0: Loney moving to her left, and she will make the catch. Terry tags it first, throws up a flare. She's not going anywhere. Two outs, and now we will see Desiree Spearman, the left fielder. It appears very evident in the early going, Leah, that wind that's blowing towards left field, it's going to help the ball going that way, and it's really going to knock down anything hit to right.
1: Yeah, it is, and I think as a defender, you've got to be able to track and make sure that you're moving with the ball, the longer the ball stays up especially.
0: So here is Spearman, right-handed batter, and Kavon delivers. The pitch misses high and outside. And the count, one ball and no strikes to Desiree Spearman. They transfer from New Mexico State. She's been a pinch-hitting specialist lately for Jerry Glasgow. But getting the start here today and already a defensive miscue that led to a couple of Texas runs. Spearman takes a called strike, and the count is now 1-1.
1: Well, she's 1-for-3 here. You look throughout the lineup and how many more at-bats all the other players have gotten, but her only 1-for-3, and so she got the start today. Coach must have seen something that wanted her in this lineup.
0: Now Kavon with the 1-1. Swung on, ground ball hit back at third. Taken there by Nichols. Her throw across the diamond is right on the money in time for the out, and the inning is over. No runs, no hits, no errors, and one left on base. We played 1.5. Texas 5 and Texas Tech 1. 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
0: Bottom of the second inning here at Devon Park in Oklahoma City, Texas, with a 5-1 lead on Texas Tech. 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Texas Tech unable to capitalize on the hit by pitch. They leave Caitlin Terry aboard in the top of the inning. Now Nyjah Kennedy out for her first full inning of work. She will get the top of the Longhorns order after Texas sent 9 to the plate in that first inning. And Lee, it probably goes without saying that Nyjah Kennedy has got to get things settled down here for Texas Tech, keep the Red Raiders in the game.
1: Yeah, she really does. She has to be at her best right now, because if you're Texas, you're trying to build that momentum. They're seeing the ball well, really good at bats, hard contact. And so Nyjah's got to find a way, even if she can get them a little bit out in front. One of the things that worked well for her the other night when she was just so stellar in the circle was her off-speed pitch.
0: Caden Henry opened things up in the first inning with a bunt single. Amazing how often that leadoff hitter gets on and it just sparks the rally.
6: Leading off for Texas, number 21, Caden Henry.
0: Kennedy's first pitch to Henry is taken high. And the count, one ball and no strikes. Henry, in the two games against Tennessee, was 1-for-7. Here's the windup and the 1-0 pitch to her. Henry swings and fouls it off to the left. And the count, one ball and one strike. So far here at the Women's College World Series, Henry's numbers show 4-for-17. Mike White, though, thinks she has swung the bat a lot better than that. You go back to the first game that Texas played here against Tennessee, the game they lost back on Thursday. She was 0-for-3, but had three line drive outs. Here's the 1-1. Henry takes that one low, Now the count, 2-1 to the Texas leadoff hitter.
1: And that's why it's so important to just stay present and just keep getting those good looks, because those turned into some hits, and I think she's had really quality at-bats.

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2: 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We'd like to thank our crew for this evening, our studio coordinator Lee DeLapp, production assistance provided by Drake Stenberg, our engineer Tim Parker, producers Larry Costigan and Andy Garcia, coordinating producers Aaron Cummins and Brian Finkelstein, vice president and executive producer Mike Eby, and the senior vice president of sports for Cumulus Media and Westwood One is Bruce Gilbert. A reminder to join us again tomorrow night for Game 2 of the Championship Series as Texas Tech looks to even the series at 1. 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Texas over Texas Tech 7-3. They take a 1-0 lead in the best-of-three series. Now for Leo Amico, I'm Ryan Radke saying thanks for joining us. 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
3: We'll just give them $10 for no reason. Right. Hey, here you go.
4: Well, there's a reason.
3: Thanks. Oh, well, yeah.
4: For
5: but
4: sure.
3: I mean, like,
5: heavier pour.
4: But exactly.
3: Yeah, no, but it's not
5: one
3: like
5: that off the books.
3: Yeah. Yeah, it's not like they'd even gotten anything yet.
4: Right.
3: It's,
4: no,
3: oh,
4: yeah,
3: hey,
4: yeah,
3: you're
4: yeah.
3: here. Here's $10. Oh, okay, great. All right, awesome. Thank you. I mean, she did that for a long time. I was like, yeah, just say. And he didn't know. He was like, yeah, I didn't know that. She was like, he was so happy at the end. He's like, we have all this money. I didn't know you were doing that. Yeah, I kept putting this all away. Yeah.
4: So he found out years later, though.
3: Yes.
4: Years later, he found out.
3: He thought he kind of knew, but everything was going well, so he didn't say anything.
4: Yeah.
3: And then they finally talked.
4: You're right.
3: Yeah,
4: why
3: yeah.
4: fix something that's not broken?
3: Yeah, no, it
4: exactly.
3: shouldn't.
4: Exactly. The New York Knicks have taken the lead from the Spurs. 78-77 is the score. The Spurs took a double-digit lead halfway through the third quarter, but they ended the third quarter tied at 76. So this is the first lead for New York in a hot second. Karl Anthony Towns having his way on the floor when Wemby is on the bench. He's got 18 points and 10 rebounds. Jalen Brunson, 7 of 22 from the field, 1 of 8 from beyond the arc, 17 points. When it comes to the Spurs, Victor Wembanyama, he has 16 points. He is 3 of 13 from the field, 1 of 6 from beyond the arc, and he also has 6 rebounds. Julian Champagne, 5 three-pointers in the first half, did not hit one in the third quarter. He's got 15 points and 8 rebounds. There is no Stanley Cup finals tonight, but Game 2 is on Thursday.

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1: 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What you doing?
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11: I'm standing up in the studio.
10: Well, he's excited, too.
12: Lindsey Buckingham's going to come and defeat you.
10: Knicks 105, Spurs 95. Everything coming up next. So much so, their good karma has extended to the Jets.
12: I told you, you can't use that phrase.
10: I can say good and I could say that.
12: Got to have a pause.
10: Just really quick before we get into a big topics around this game, announcing Micah Parsons will be back in October for the Packers. Ooh. Right, big NFL story.
12: Is Mike Tomlin going to be the coach by then?
10: Jets play the Packers week two. We avoid Micah Parsons. Everything's coming up New York, man. Everything's coming up
12: New York.
10: So
12: who's going to make $150 million being the pass rusher runs nuts? Is like, look, I'm next.
10: But seriously, like, I called really fast, talked to one of my good friends, and we just screamed for 5 minutes, just yelling, let's effing go, let's effing go, just a few minutes ago.
12: It was really
10: he's in New York. He says, I can't tell you what it's like in the city right now. And look, if the Knicks win the title, which now looks really, really possible, like the odds I'm sure have now flipped. You win game one in San Antonio, the way the Spurs look, the way the Spurs don't have a closer. If the Knicks win, the city is going to look like I Am Legend meets Escape from New York.
12: Ooh.
10: That's what the streets of New York are going to look like, man. It's going to look, it's desolate with you know, Snake Plissken and lions showing up and what, you know, that's what it's going to be. If someone could do that, if you could get that, I'm sure AI could do that.
12: No, I'm sure they'll have it done by the end of the day.
10: If I Am Legend meets Escape from New York, what the city would like, I mean, I Am Legend before it was empty. Like when everything was happening and the virus got out and everybody.
12: Oh, yeah.
10: That's
12: of course.
10: What I mean. When things went nuts and, you know, I mean, that part of it. So not him by himself watching, you know, Today Show reruns. That's what the city's going to look like. That's it. And if you think I'm wrong, Alex Teichert just found this video that Knicks fans put up. That's a compilation of things that have been said outside the arena following watch parties this year. Right. So because, you mm-hmm. know, the Knicks, obviously big watch party Madison Square, and I think they filled up MSG tonight. We can't play all of it for you because, boy, we really can't. But we can play this. This is how it ends. This is a Knicks fan. And they're all grabbing microphones, yelling into this. This is the last Knicks fan in the video. Go ahead.
13: If we win the finals, we're burning the city down.
10: If we win the finals, we're burning this city.
12: Bing bong. Yeah, no, that's
10: I wish I could say that. Oh, that's a little bit of that. We're just being a little figurative. No. Oh, it's the city. That's what it's going to look like, man. That's what the city's going to look like.
12: All I could say is, if I was a first responder police officer, I'm sitting there going, over the next 2 weeks, the amount of overtime is going to pay for a house in the Hamptons.
10: Well, you know when you need to have okay, we got to have him on call for game 4, game 5, game 6. I mean, game 2 and game 3 and game 4 are going to be
12: now.
10: I can't even tell you what that's going to be
12: now,
10: like.
12: Now, game 3.
10: The title?
12: Ready to have some fun? All right.
10: Oh, man.
12: Current odds for the NBA Finals. The Knicks are now minus 134. That is an implied 57% win.
10: When 70% of the time, the team that wins game one wins the NBA
12: Finals. No, I remember that stat. 70%. Yeah. The other is game three. Get in early this morning.
10: Oh, my goodness. Okay.
12: $5,300 about. Okay. All in, including fees. What do you think it is right now?
10: $10,000.
12: You can get in at $7,600. Wow. Let me show you where that seat is.
10: Oh, that's the worst. I actually sat in there.
12: I don't
10: seats.
12: Know that you can identify Kat and Wemby from Jalen Brunson. Which guy's got the ball? Don't know.
10: I mean, because you know there was certain Knicks fans going, hey, am I going to spend that kind of money if they're down 2-0? Oh,
12: center court. Now last row, $11,700.
10: Yeah, I mean, you knew people were going to wait. If they win one of the games, now they want, give me those tickets.
12: Could have gotten in for $700 tonight.
10: We'll hear from Wemby and break down more of Knicks' game one win over the Spurs next. 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
23: Brunson holding it just across midcourt, defended by Vassell. Eight to shoot, right wing, crossover, right elbow, step back, pump fake, leans in, throws it up, and he knocked it down. Jalen Brunson, a ridiculous shot. And the Knicks have a six-point lead, 38 seconds to go.
22: 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They defeated the Spurs in game one of the NBA Finals, 105-95. Brunson struggled in the first half, but ended with 30 points. 13 of them came in the fourth quarter. Karl Anthony Towns with a double-double, 18 points and 12 rebounds. Josh Hart, only 3 points, but 15 rebounds, 6 assists, and 4 steals in the win. Victor Wembanyama was 6 of 21 from the field, ended with 26 points and 12 rebounds. Right now in baseball, it is all Dodgers against the Diamondbacks. They're up 7-0 after 7 innings. Angels lead the Rockies 11-3, top of the 8th. I'm Ansi Bolaños.
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0: with my best friend, Mike Harmon. Coming up next, we thought it was going to be one night for one incredibly unheralded player, and he was going to take the spotlight in game one of the NBA Finals. Until it turned out another player did that for him. That's next. 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
9: Mainly cloudy overnight, a 30% chance of rain late with a low temperature near 67. And still mainly cloudy for Thursday, a 70% chance of showers and a few thunderstorms, high temperature 79. I am Chief Meteorologist Bill Randby from KETV News Watch 7.
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3: North Omaha comes alive with the biggest Juneteenth celebration this city has ever seen. 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

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And so some of the shows might, some of the stations might cover us up by late soccer. So you'll hear us on the iHeartRadio.

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0: And away we go to Ask Ben. Your questions are answers for the rest of the hour. And now the ceremonial reading of the questions with the Coop Dalu.
4: Go, Coop!
5: Thank you. We're going to start off with a question from James in Tacoma.
0: Hi, James.
5: James would like to know, other than, you know, like sports venues or something like that, what are places, or is there anywhere that you frequent?
0: I'm confused. Like I just randomly travel to because I just want to.
5: No, like he said, like Hooters or like a certain bar, you know, like someplace that you go to often.
0: Yeah, I think everyone has certain like restaurants, local restaurants where you live that you go to. Places like that. Yeah, of course, I don't eat out much anymore, so there's not too many places. But when we do go out, we got our favorite Italian place. We got our favorite, you know, burger spot, you know, chicken. You know, there's places we like going, and so. I mean, obviously, yeah. And traveling wise, not really. What about you, Lorena?
4: Does Disneyland count?
5: Yeah.
0: You pay a monthly fee to go there, so yeah.
4: Mm-hmm.
0: Do you ever get tired of it, Lorena? Do you ever say,
4: no.
0: I've been on every ride? No.
4: Okay. No, I actually miss it right now. Can't wait to go again.
5: Yeah, there are certain poker games that I frequent and go to almost every week.
0: Yeah, but like in Vegas, I don't have like a favorite. I'll stay anywhere that doesn't have paid parking. Although the rumor is, Coop, that MGM is going to get rid of paid parking. That's the rumor. We'll see if that happens.
5: Because they're going to be purchased by People. People Inc.
0: The guy that owns the Rockets, right?
5: He purchased Caesars.
0: Oh, he's Caesars. Well, yeah. If MGM offers free parking, wouldn't Caesars have to offer free parking too? Wouldn't that make sense? Because they're rivals. They own pretty much everything in Vegas.
5: Yeah.
0: That'd be great. And all Dana White complained. It was because he complained, supposedly. That's what I heard. Yeah.
5: Yes. All right. Next question is going to be from Lucky Tony.
0: Hi, Lucky Tony.
5: He wants to know, have you ever had phone sex and did you enjoy it?
0: No, but yeah, of course, everyone's done that, but I don't remember really enjoying it, no. I did not think it was that great. What, Lorena?
4: This one time back in middle school, I actually called a hotline. I called a hotline.
0: One
4: it was like 1-800 something inappropriate.
0: Oh, boy.
4: And
0: oh, boy.
4: It was an actual like sex hotline. And I was like, oh, my gosh. And then we ended up prank calling every man in our phones. And we pretended to be those hotline specialists. I think it's so funny. It was so funny.
0: In the early days of Fox Sports Radio, before the internet took off, if you misdialed the number by one digit, you got a sex line.
5: Oh, yeah. Yeah.
0: And it was legendary. What about you, Coop?
5: Yes. And I liked it as a teenager. But, it's kind of...
0: Well, as a teenager, you're pretty much anything in that area.
5: Exactly.
0: Good thing. All right. What is next? What do we got?
5: Bobby in Florida would like to know.
0: Key lime pie, Bobby.
5: Are you grabbing a burger or a hot dog at the summer cookout?
0: Yeah, I don't hate the hot dog. I love the burger. I'm a burger guy. 4th of July, I'll do a hot dog because I feel like the sausage is connected with the 4th of July. But I generally go for the burger. And there's only certain hot dogs I like. What about you, Lorena?
4: Always has to be the grilled hot dog. And now I have my wiener schnitzel hat that says, I love American wieners. So I will wear that hat while I eat the hot dog.
0: You're ready to go. You're accessorized.
4: I have my
0: whole
4: outfit.
5: Oh, it's easy. Oh. A burger and a hot dog. What are we doing here? Yeah.
0: A burger and a hot dog. There you go. Yep. Double up. All right. What's next is Ask Ben. Your questions, our answers. If you like this bit, we do it every week at this time. If you don't like it, we only do it once a week, so who the hell cares? Next!
5: Donkey Sausage wants to know, what's your favorite number of fries to grab and eat at once?
0: Usually, I don't count them. I just grab a big handful, so it's probably like 4 or 5, 6, or four to seven, I would guess, at one time. Lorena?
4: I do one fry at a time.
0: Oh, that's terrible. Such a girl. What about you, Coop?
5: I think 3 is the perfect number there.
0: I'm in like 4 to 7 range. I'm a bigger guy than you, though, Coop. That's, there's more. I got bigger hands.
5: For
0: that kind of thing.
5: For sure. Donkey Sausage, would you rather have a mullet or a mohawk?
0: Oh, Mohawk's cooler, man. Come
5: Mohawk.
0: On.
5: Yeah, Mohawk. We are Mohawk.
0: Mr. T, back in the day.
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9: Impact weather for Thursday with a chance for showers in the morning, then on and off scattered thunderstorms likely through the afternoon and evening with heavy rain potential, highs in the upper 70s. I'm meteorologist Sean Everson from KETV News Watch 7.
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0: doing?
1: It's been a minute. It has been a minute.
2: That's Anthony.
1: Yeah, I know. I know who that is. Welcome, Anthony, or Milkman.
0: Hi, Lorena.
3: Who are you, and what did you do with my cousin?
0: I love you.
1: No, that was pretty good. Yeah, cuz. Yeah.
3: All right. We got to test him.
1: Not as good as...
3: Where would you take me to dinner?
1: Yeah.
0: How bad?
1: Yeah, that's right. Okay, hold on, Milkman. We don't have a lot of time. Jed, who fled. Hello, Jed.
4: What does a woman scaring Louisiana say? A horsey. Hey, Lorena. Hey, Lorena.
1: Mike in New Hampshire. Hello, Mike in New Hampshire.
5: Good morning, Godfather. I'm going on the podcast.
1: God love you. And we have Mike the Leprechaun. Mike and Mike. Hello, Mike the Leprechaun.
6: Good morning, Ben. I volunteered to do the podcast with you, if you'll have me.
1: Well, send me an email. I've got some other people that are lined up as well. Hold on, Mike the Leprechaun. Rick in Maryland. What time is it, Rick? I don't know what time it is.
7: Morning time. Hey, yeah, look, all that time, it was Lorraine and her little girlfriends trying to sound like Valley Girls calling my phone pranking.
3: Caught me.
1: Rick's so devastated. He has fond memories of those chat lines. All right, hold on, Rick. And then Poppy in San Diego. Hello, Poppy.
8: Hey, we have Scott Foster in Game 1 NBA Finals.
1: His phone cut out. Story number one, the Burrito Bonanza. Well, this week, Chipotle Mexican Grill announced a campaign tied to the NBA Finals. Knicks and Spurs. It's been 53 years since the Knicks won a championship. 53 years since San Antonio debuted as a franchise. It's called 53 Years, 53 Real Ingredients. They'll give away free entrees to the first 53,000 people that text a code at the end of the series. It'll be revealed. Story number two, Deion Sanders, Coach Prime, as he's known, a Hall of Famer, and still marketable, the man known as Prime Time, and Prime for short, be starring in a series of TV commercials to promote Amazon sales event coming up on June 23rd, known as Prime Day. And story number three, benching OJ. Yeah. So that is the goal. Usually the number's retired. It seems an honor, but that's not the goal of Tanya Brown, sister of Nicole Brown Simpson. Tanya has called on the NFL to get rid of the number 32 since it belonged to O.J. Simpson, saying, every time I see someone on the field with that number, it brings back trauma. Okay. Those are the three stories. Only one of them is not true, so you have to separate fiction from fact. Let's go to Milkman Mike or Anthony in Louisiana. One, two, or three?
0: Three, Ben.
1: Thank you, Anthony. All right. A lot of feedback. Jed, who fled? One, two, or three, Jed?
4: Whoever the actor is playing Poppy is amazing. I love that acting. It's Hollywood worthy. It's so good. Two.
1: Mike in New Hampshire, the legend. Mike in New Hampshire. One, two, or three, Mike?
9: It's two, cuz.
1: All right. Everyone's doing Anthony impersonation. Rick in Maryland.
10: Yeah, I'm going to say two. I don't never get them right, but two.
1: All right. And Mike the Leprechaun. Hello, Mikey the Leprechaun.
11: Number two.
1: All right. Let's see. Everyone's seeing number two. Poppy in San Diego. Poppy is back.
8: Hey, I'm back. We're taking the Dodgers minus 1.5. Number three.
1: All right. Well, much like your picks, Poppy, you got it wrong. The fake story, many people did get it right. It is number two. That's the Deion Sanders story. Yeah, that is not true. Good luck on getting the number 32 banned. I'm sure that all these sports leagues, certainly the NFL, will ban the number 32. Unless they don't.
12: When I was in Iraq, our convoy was hit. It was bad. After I came home, I could still hear booms and see tracer fire. Makes it hard to be a good mom.
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16: Impact weather for Thursday with a chance for showers in the morning, then on and off scattered thunderstorms likely through the afternoon and evening with heavy rain potential, highs in the upper 70s. I'm meteorologist Sean Everson from KETV Newswatch 7.
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1: Well, that actually got Tyler to write us into the Equitable Bank inbox. He's using the analogy of eating meals that are prepared for us by unpaid people. This happens more than you may have realized. Big family meals, Thanksgiving, going to a dinner party, weddings, maybe our significant other. Even strangers host dinner parties. These people make the meal for the joy of it and because they value the experience that comes with it, and not because they are getting paid, because paying the people who fed us in these circumstances would cheapen the experience. This is even in the context of money exchanging hands in all of these situations. Food is purchased, facilities were purchased, yet we don't necessarily pay the people making the food. These are a completely different experience from going to a restaurant, just like college is different from the NFL. Adding the same revenue systems into college football is akin to paying your grandma for her home-cooked meal. It cheapens it. And you might as well just go to a restaurant with professional chefs, in this case, the NFL. I know the analogy isn't perfect, but I do think it captures the mystic allure of amateur sports, with people playing because they value the competition and the fans and the idea of winning something that would last generations. I know athletes were never truly fully amateur, but they were more like a can for donations at a church potluck than professional chefs. Which is an interesting way to see this argument, and I'm sure there's some holes you could probably shoot into the analogy, you know, of Tyler's. But I do agree that there is a sentiment that there are people who enjoyed watching college sports because you felt like you were watching athletes who, for lack of a better term, were playing for the name on the front of the uniform, not for the name on the back of their uniform.
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20: Brunson holding it just across midcourt, defended by Vassell. 8 to shoot. Right wing, crossover, right elbow, step back, pump fake, leans in, throws it up, and he knocked it down. Jalen Brunson, a ridiculous shot. And the Knicks have a 6-point lead, 38 seconds to go.
21: You heard it all on the Knicks radio network. Brunson ended with 30 points despite struggling in the first half as the Knicks stole game one from the Spurs, 105-95. Karl Anthony Towns with a double-double, 18 points and 12 rebounds. Victor Wembanyama with 6 of 21 from the field, ended with 26 points and 12 rebounds. In baseball, the Dodgers shut out the Diamondbacks 7-0 behind Shohei Ohtani, who pitched 6 scoreless innings, had 7 strikeouts, while also recording 3 hits at the plate. His ERA is now .74. The Phillies topped the Padres 3-2, while the Guardians edged the Yankees 5-4. I'm Monty Bolaños.
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3: I'm not like into theft or anything, but it's like, you
4: 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What were you stealing? Were you stealing high street signs?
3: No, but occasionally there would be a sign that we, you know, thought was ripe for the taking, and, you know.
4: Like a political sign?
3: No. Not like a political sign. Like maybe like some sort of a yield sign or something like that.
5: Connor Stallions would be proud.
3: J-Man writes in, Happer, I'm not into theft, but occasionally. You know, famously, there is a couple. Now, I'm very forthright with you all, so I tell you when, you know, I own up, I fess up to things. You know, I've already told you and, frankly, taunted Pancheros in Des Moines that I am the sauce thief.
4: Ah.
3: But they never do anything about it. They don't really seem to mind all that much.
4: And now, apparently, you need to steal some more sauce.
3: And now I need to steal more sauce. I'm due. I mean, we're a couple months away from the sauce.
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3: I got an email last year when this information was spilled on the air that it was like, I am really mad about this. I'm calling the Pancheros, and I also think that you need to be fired or like suspended or something like
4: that.
3: And it got to our bosses, and they were like, hey, what's going on here? Are they talking about your, like, and I'm like, yeah, it's okay, I think. I mean, it's up to you. I guess you could fire me if you want. But I was like, it's all right.
4: I guess if you're going to go, the way that you want to go out is to be let go for stealing sauce from a restaurant.
3: I don't know. I don't know the way I want to go.
4: Yeah.
3: I'm not sure. Maybe it'd be saucy. From an angry mob of people who are mad at me because they thought I was John Bishop.
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0: LeVar Arrington, Brady Quinn, Jonas Knox with you here. Coming up top of next hour, a little over 10 minutes from now, somebody's trying to find solutions to an issue in the world of football. We'll get into that for you right here on FSR. 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Again, that's Two Pros FSR. 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Tap the thumbs up icon and comment away. 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
1: Sometimes you can't get to everything in the world of sports or entertainment. Good thing the guys are here to bring you, in case you missed it.
0: Guys, in case you missed it, Ben Johnson was talking with the media yesterday in Chicago, the head coach of the Bears, and was kind of giving an answer, going over some stuff. And all of a sudden, somebody who had their phone on the podium forgot to turn their ringer off, and this happened.
2: We're speaking the same language, and that's always a good starting point. Oh, my.
3: Now that you've got a year under your belt, how does it feel? How do you feel about your position, what you're doing, the people you're working with?
2: Somebody want to take their phone, so I'm not interrupted again. Thanks.
0: He was not happy, not pleased, and this stuff still happens. It happens in church. It happens all the time to where people, for whatever reason, don't have enough sense, turn the phone down and stop being rude to other people that are trying to focus on their job and the task at hand. And also, why has the reporter got their phone sitting up there anyways?
4: To record.
0: I got it. Turn the ringer off. Turn the ringer off.
4: They have their phone up there to record.
0: Yeah, turn the ringer off.
4: Why'd you ask the question?
0: But I'm saying you've got the phone up there to record the interview, not to take calls. So if it's up there to record the interview in the first place, just have the ringer turned off completely. Shouldn't be that difficult of a task.
4: I mean, it's not that big of a deal. I mean, I don't think as a coach you need to act like it's the end of the world.
0: He was pissed.
5: I agree.
4: It sounds like someone's, you know, kind of tight going into the season, you know?
5: Mm.
4: Puckering up.
0: They should be. They don't have a place to play in a few years based on.
4: I thought maybe it was because of the Madden curse.
5: That Madden cover would have me.
4: I saw some variations too of that Madden.
0: Yeah. By the way, the cover that you sent over to me, I didn't see that on the initial one.
5: I thought that popped up as the screensaver when the phone rang.
0: I also don't remember. Caleb Williams sort of throwing his head and hand back and then holding whatever he was holding with his left hand in real time when the play was happening.
5: You mean he was...
0: He was what?
5: Nothing.
0: Okay.
5: Yeah.
0: Guys, in case you missed this, this is one of the little details in the Myles Garrett trade that came out, Mary Kay Cabot pointed out, is there's a conditional third-round pick in 2029, and that apparently the condition is if the Rams trade Myles Garrett to an AFC North team, it becomes a first-round pick. So if for whatever reason this deal goes sideways, you can almost guarantee that there's no shot in hell he's getting traded back into the division. Otherwise, that turns into a first rounder.
4: That's a smart move. Good job by Andrew Brary and co. You know, and ensuring themselves they won't have to see him twice a year.
0: See that? Mm. We are!
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9: Impact weather for Thursday with a chance for showers in the morning, then on and off scattered thunderstorms likely through the afternoon and evening with heavy rain potential, highs in the upper 70s. I'm meteorologist Sean Everson from KETV Newswatch 7.
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0: right, good morning and welcome in. Happy Thursday. 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I'm Connor Happer alongside Mike Schaefer and Joey Warkola. Good morning, everyone.
1: Good morning.
2: Good morning.
0: We have the basketball from last night. Joey, let me just start the show, okay?
1: Might as well.
0: Knicks stole game one.
1: Yes, they did.
0: Is the headline of the show.
1: Yes, because
0: and could you pull back up the graphic, please?
1: Yes.
0: The gentleman's sweep. What is this? This is the most biased thing I've ever seen in my life.
1: Not as biased as the one last week from the Thunder Spurs game 5.
0: I don't even remember it at this point.
1: It was Shai Gilgeous-Alexander shooting free throws, and I said, too many free throws?
0: I don't know. This might be more biased. You're suggesting that the Spurs are going to win the next four games with ease.
1: I am suggesting that. It's going to happen.
0: You're willing it into existence.
1: I'm trying to will this into existence, but the Spurs are going to take this personally. They're going to be mad about this. Wemby played awful yesterday. He did not show up. He wasn't physical at all. He shot 9 3-pointers.
0: Nine.
3: Thank you. Do we think the Spurs or Joey is going to take this more personally? Because I don't know.
0: It's possibly Joey.
3: I don't know if the Spurs could take it more personally than Joey.
1: I'm worried about the state of New York City. I'm just worried about what's going to happen over there when the Knicks win the NBA Finals.
0: That's a good angle.
1: I'm worried about the city. I'm worried about those guys sleeping in the sewers of New York City.
0: Yeah, that's a good point.
2: Happer read a tweet before we had our show start this morning, and it reminded me why it's easy to root against teams from New York.
0: Oh, man.
1: Yes.
0: I have a topic for you all.
2: Of that tweet. And then also Cleveland's playing the Guardians. And their fans are crying. Cleveland are the Guardians. They're playing the Yankees. Their fans are crying about a remark from Tom Hamilton.
0: Oh, no, they're horrible.
2: 2 days later. It's just a reminder. As much as I love that city and being there, their fan bases of all of their teams suck in a way that is just so miserable to me.
0: I have a topic for you all.
2: Good.
0: In about 15 minutes. I cannot wait to talk about this.
2: Oh, boy. I was a little disappointed in you, though. I sent you a text yesterday expecting you to be full on fired up about the
0: bing bonged out,
2: and then you just sent back a bing bong question mark.
0: I just didn't know what you were talking about. I wasn't sure what you were talking about.
2: There's only one thing going on.
0: I guess, you're right. I don't know. I knew it was kind. I guess I knew it was about that, but I wasn't sure.
2: It might be one of the 2 times ever I text you about the NBA. So that is probably very fair.
0: I was a little concerned. I was like, what?
2: I was at an establishment yesterday where the game was on.
0: Were you at a dive bar?
2: I think you can call it a dive bar.
0: Okay, all right,
2: I mean, I don't know. You've been there.
0: I leave that place and I smell like fried chicken every time.
2: The lighting in that place is so incredibly dark.
0: Very dark.
2: That it might be darker in there at night than when you go outside.
0: I think that's right, actually,
2: So, the game was on. And it's one of those where the Spurs were leading comfortably, you're eating your food, you're having your conversation, you're keeping an eye on the score, and it's like, wait, the Knicks are starting to make their move. And then you can just tell.
1: That's what
2: momentum
1: they
2: had flipped. I sent you that text.
0: You've been Big Easted.
2: And I was... This series needs to end.
0: Bing bong!
2: You're enjoying this too much. I don't like it. I don't like it one bit.
0: Who among us hasn't been Brunsoned, you know? That dude didn't play like nothing the entire game.
1: It's giving me PTSD from last year. And then games 1 and 2, Celtics had 220-point second half leads and blew both of them. And then Tatum has his Achilles injury in game 4 in one of his best playoff performance ever.
0: This is great. This is maybe the most consequential NBA Finals in our show's history.
2: Well,
0: it definitely is.
2: It's definitely the biggest NBA Finals.
1: It's good for the product to see them back in the finals, but just to see them winning it all potentially, I'm not going to enjoy it.
0: People are getting very nervous.
1: Yeah,
0: very very nervous. Welcome to the show today. We will dive into the NBA Finals, coming up here in just a little bit. We have plenty else coming up for you all today as well. Brian Christopherson, Max Olson will drop by as they regularly do on Thursdays, and also as we do on Thursdays, it is I Have an Opinion, where you can send in opinions, and we read them. And there is a little incentive today.
1: Yes,
0: we have a couple of leftover gift certificates, at least a couple.
1: Yes.
0: At least a couple extra gift certificates left over for 72 Table and Tap. So if you send in your submission, if you send in your opinion to any of the ways that I'm about to tell you that you could send in your submissions, you will be immediately eligible to win a gift certificate to 72 Table and Tap during I Have an Opinion, which is coming up at 8 o'clock. So here are the ways. 402-951-1620 on the Prairie Flower Casino Zone Hotline. 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And we say good morning to our YouTube streamers this morning. Yes, that's right. You can even leave a comment on the YouTube, and you immediately become eligible for the gift certificate to 72 Table and Tap. Or on Twitch, or on Facebook. Are we still streaming on Facebook?
1: Yes, we are.
0: Yes, it appears as if we are. Still streaming on Facebook. So leave a comment anywhere you'd like, and we will track it down throughout the show today. Elsewhere, a college basketball game at a Major League Baseball park?
1: What?
2: Not just a Major League Baseball park.
0: The worst one.
2: That major. Maybe not the worst, but in the running for worst.
0: We have definitely arrived in 2026/2027. So the reason behind it of why it could be played at a different place than originally intended, which was Madison Square Garden, by the way, is pretty funny and very 2026. We will go back and look at Husker baseball a little bit. I thought Evan Bland did a really nice job of placing Nebraska baseball and sort of making an educated guess about what is next. We will go back to asking the question that I asked Sam yesterday, which was, in all this Big Ten versus SEC talk, what is the game that they are playing? What are they actually doing?
2: Recard Monty.
0: I have no idea what they're doing. I don't know what the end goal is, and we will open that up for...
2: This is you assuming there is an end goal.
0: Actually, I think that's probably the end point of the segment. There isn't. It's
2: darn it. I started it too soon.
0: Relatively clear that there's not, but I don't know where they're going, and I don't think they know where they're going either. I saw there was some buzz yesterday. I caught wind of this. I don't know how. Oh, it was the Missouri Valley Tournament. The Missouri Valley Conference Basketball Tournament is like changing its format.
2: They're going to the Sun Belt model.
0: They're going to the... Winner, you know, number one seed doesn't have to play until like Saturday or something, you know, whatever it is.
2: Basically, what Sunbelt, like where they have it, so they're first and second have like a 5-round bye.
0: Yeah. And I've been so, I've realized that I've been so distracted by the fact that the bracket looks so weird and goofy that I actually hate what they're doing. So that's something I want to talk about today.
2: I'm imagining this happening in your brain in the way that, like, when the Grinch in the movie... Like, when he starts his smile and you can feel the entire thing start to fill up. That's what it's like with your annoyance of this bracket as you see it and you can feel it.
0: Like, I came up with a take, and I was like, whoa.
2: Yeah,
0: pretty much exactly. Can we stop putting American sporting events in other countries? There is a couple college football teams that... are attempting to
2: just
0: do
2: in
0: that.
2: General. I'm kind of over all of it.
0: And a reminder that the Pac-12 exists.
1: What? Wait.
0: That's right.
1: They exist?
2: It's back.
0: It's June 4th, and we feel the need to remind you all that the Pac-12 does indeed exist. So that is a segment today on the show. Like I said, I want to hear from you all, 402-951-1620. And yeah, we'll talk about the NBA finals and plenty of other things that are going on throughout the show. I cannot wait to see what your guys' thoughts are on the NBA finals, even though I definitely know, and we talked about it a little bit already.
1: You sure did.
0: I'm going to just present a case to you both that you will not agree with, but maybe if you just sat and listened and you opened your eyes a little bit.
2: I am willing to hear your case.
1: I mean, my eyes are open and I'm sitting on a chair. That's kind of my job.
0: All right. Well, I'm going to present a case to you and we'll see what you think.
2: Joey promises he will not be sleeping during this segment.
0: Thank you, Joey. I appreciate that.
1: Someone might be sleeping during game three.
0: I truly, truly appreciate that. All right. Off and rolling on a Thursday, ladies and gentlemen. Like we said, love to hear from you all throughout the show today and another June day. Back after this on 1620 The Zone.
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6: Impact weather for Thursday with a chance for showers in the morning and then on and off scattered thunderstorms likely through the afternoon and evening with heavy rain potential, highs in the upper 70s. I'm meteorologist Sean Everson from KETV Newswatch 7.
4: 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Traffic.
7: From the Plumrite Time-Saving Traffic Center. Right now, traffic-wise in the metro, no indication of any major delays and not seeing any accidents at this time either. One thing of note, overnight some roadwork I-80 westbound between 84th exit 448 and 680 exit 446 should be wrapping up pretty soon. Aside from that, things looking good. I'm Peter Krenzer. 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
0: Text from the 515. I saw a YouTube comment that you guys should cover wrestling more. I know it's not your wheelhouse, so maybe the way to do it is have Mark Manning, Ridge Lovett, or one of the Metro wrestlers on. I mean, we could do that. I don't understand why the timing of the... I never understand why the timing of this comes up. This is like every maybe it's like a where there's like a social experiment being done on us. It's like once every 2 weeks, so it'll just be like, I don't really get it. You guys don't cover wrestling. I'm like, what made you say that? Is there some sort of a ticking time bomb that is going off and it's like, yep, every 2 weeks I have to comment on the show that these guys need to cover more wrestling?
3: Is it possible they just have like an alert in a calendar somewhere? Maybe. And it's like, oh, I got a text 1620.
0: Yeah.
3: We want to know more about
0: how they don't cover wrestling.
3: I'll say this, like, let's in July we will talk to Nebraska and get someone on from the wrestling program.
0: Are we willing to guarantee this?
3: Well, we can't guarantee anything because they have to provide the...
0: I mean, they will.
3: Yeah, bro. I'm happy to guarantee it, I guess.
0: All right.
3: We'll make this happen in July.
0: Mark Manning will join the show. Make a graphic. Bro. Mark Manning will join the show in July.
3: We're going to get Mark Manning. He doesn't know it yet, but he's coming on the show.
0: Mark Manning's going to see this, and he's going to be like, hey, wait a minute.
1: Wait, what? I didn't agree to this.
0: We're
1: two idiots.
0: Hey, he goes up to his SID. He's like, hey, have you got any requests from this... These guys, they're saying I'm going on their radio show in July. He's like, no, I haven't heard anything from them. That's right, Coach. We haven't even asked yet.
3: We should just announce a date and then just sort of force it to happen. That's how this should work.
0: Yeah, no, we could do that.
1: You're going to be here whether you like it or
3: not.
1: I
3: would love to talk with Mark Manning. He's great.
0: Guys, I think the NBA Finals are going to be good. I know the NBA stinks.
1: I know it's going to be good because the Spurs are going to eventually win the NBA Finals and the New York Knicks fan base are going to riot.
0: They may end up winning the NBA Finals, but they may not. It may not be as easy as some people expected it to be. By the way, I saw a tweet about this last night before we get into the actual game. I was surprised that I didn't flip on my YouTube TV last night and the 4K option wasn't available for me.
3: What, it wasn't the game on ABC?
1: It was.
0: Yeah, it was.
1: Does it have anything to do with YouTube TV not being a sponsor of the NBA Finals anymore because you don't notice their logo on the court like you've seen like 5 of them?
0: Yes, they're not
1: years?
0: They're not the presenting sponsor anymore of the finals.
3: I don't YouTube think they would prevent
0: I don't think that has anything to do with
3: the 4K channel just, from existing
1: that's just
3: for
1: my
3: that.
1: Thoughts.
0: I was shocked by this though. And obviously when it comes through
3: I'm now trying to think of 4K, is that normally an option with ABC?
0: Yeah, ABC or anything that comes out of the ESPN umbrella is capable, I think. I just figured it was the NBA. I don't know. I wanted the full like big game viewing experience on
3: you wanted the clarity. You have a new TV.
0: I'm on new TV downstairs and I haven't had a big sporting event to do it yet with.
3: Hmm.
0: Because I moved in right after the national championship game, and so I haven't got it yet, and so I'm looking forward to it. I don't know what will be the first event, the big one that I watch. But anyway, I was surprised that it wasn't in 4K last night, but it was good.
3: What will be the first big event for Connor's new TV?
0: What will be the first 4K event that I watch on Connor's new TV? Okay. It's probably a college football game. It's probably the first big noon.
3: Would it be the MLB All-Star game? Would that?
0: Oh,
1: when are you getting the TV?
0: It's in.
2: Yeah, he's had the
1: TV. You got the World Cup. You got the World Cup as well.
20: Oh, they probably will do some
2: 4K. Oh, the World Cup will definitely be
20: okay.
2: On.
20: So apparently there's some 4K. World Cup.
1: Yeah, because Fox usually does 4K.
2: Is the final of the World is like right before the MLB All-Star game too.
20: Okay.
2: Not that the MLB All-Star game is this big event, but I know that you like it.
20: I love the MLB All-Star game. Yes.
2: So, that is why I had said that specifically for you. Joey will not know of its existence. We should play a game when we get closer to it.
1: I won't pay attention.
2: And we see how many MLB All-Stars Joey could name.
20: We just give him a list of names, and he says All-Star, or we give him All-Star or not. And he
2: that's probably easier.
1: Yeah, that's probably easier.
20: I don't think he can name like 7 MLB players right now.
2: Joey?
1: You are putting me on the spot.
20: I don't think
1: Bryce Harper's one of them.
20: Bryce Harper is one of them.
1: Pete Crow Armstrong.
2: There has to be one.
1: Shohei Ohtani, okay. Mike Trout.
20: Okay, yeah, we got four.
2: If you couldn't name Shohei Ohtani, I would be a little
20: dismayed.
2: Yeah.
1: Oh boy.
20: Yeah, we got four. Okay. You go ahead and just if you ever come up with one throughout the remainder,
2: we each have a respective player we talk about a lot.
20: Yeah, that's true. One on each of our teams. Also, we have this guy.
21: It's not Giancarlo's fault.
1: Yeah, that's.
20: He's
1: Aaron Judge, Giancarlo Stanton.
20: Six.
2: Okay, yeah, he's getting there. Oh man, come on, Joey, do it.
1: Oh boy.
20: Just name one of our favorite guys.
1: Oh, yeah, Bobby Witt.
20: There we go.
2: There you go. Seven. Oh, he did seven.
20: I would give him too many hints, but.
2: Well, I mean, we needed to get him.
1: He was on the Storm Chasers. Like he's a big name.
20: He was.
2: The sake of the show, we needed to get him past that finish.
20: Paul Skeens.
2: Yeah, so he's rolling now.
20: It's another good one.
1: Jack Caglione.
2: Look at this guy. He's trying to go for 10.
20: Yeah, that was a deep cut. Nice
2: that
20: job.
2: That was a deep cut.
1: Nice job. I'm going to stick with. I was going to stick with 9, but I can't find the mouse on the thing.
20: Yes.
2: Yeah, so 9! There it is.
1: There you go. Just for you.
20: Yes, thank you. So, and then the other thing before the game is Joey had a problem with the Spurs Fiesta colors for the finals.
1: No, I noticed that I've seen people's distaste for that on social media.
20: I saw that too. I didn't get it. I like it.
1: It's nice, but
20: we like this 2 weeks ago.
1: When it's the most prestigious series of the actual sport, I like to stick it with traditional colors in the stands.
20: I agree with you on uniforms, which they will throughout the finals. But in the stands, I don't care what they can wear purple if they want to. It doesn't bother me any.
1: I mean, if they're setting shirts on the stands, I'd rather it just be one uniform color.
20: I got you. I still think it looks cool. I'm so cool with this.
1: It looks cool. I just don't like it for the NBA Finals.
20: I got you.
1: I am happy, however, to see the finals trophy back on the court.
20: It's a little tough to
1: see on the screen. Just it's a little brighter color than what it was around the late 2000s, early 2010s.
20: I love the finals because it has a certain consistency to it. You know, Mike Breen's always saying, "Well, go." And or bang or something like that, and it's great.
1: Go. He's on his fourth different.
2: He said that a lot
1: crew.
2: With Aaron Fox from the Box Score.
20: Yeah, won't go. Well, anytime anyone misses, it's won't go, which I really like. It's almost one of his signatures at this point. But the Knicks go on the road and they beat San Antonio in Game 1, 105-95, closing the game on a 11-0 run.
21: Bing bong.
20: It was tied with about 2 minutes left. And, you know, one of the people in this room said that the Spurs, as Joey, you were like, hey, the Spurs are going to come back in gentleman sweep. They didn't play very well. Wemby didn't play very well last night. The Knicks didn't play very well last night. The Knicks did their thing, and they got it all the way to the last couple minutes, and they were within striking distance. And guess what? They busted out their I was going to trigger Schaefer significantly just then, but they did what they do, which is be themselves, and they execute. They do the little stuff right. Josh Hart's pulling down big rebounds, making big plays all over the place. 15 rebounds for Josh Hart.
2: That's a
20: Jalen Brunson's making big shots in the fourth quarter. He's doing nothing for basically the remainder of the game.
1: Don't forget.
20: He's making big shots in the fourth. OG Anunoby's taking dudes. Carl Towns is like, you know, absolutely doing a nice job on Wembanyama and all this stuff. Like, these guys are tough. This is a tough NBA team. So we're watching the NBA, and people are like, these guys don't play defense. They don't do anything. They don't do the little stuff right. Watch the Knicks. They don't have any mega superstars.
1: No, they don't.
20: They are so much fun to watch. If you are like a college basketball fan who just loves when teams, you know, they like execute and you know, whatever, they're tough and they are of the best version of themselves. This is the New York Knicks. Watch the Knicks right now. They are so damn likable. They are so much fun to watch. That is my take to you all. I know you don't like it because we're A, New York haters, or B, New York haters.
1: Here's my thing.
20: But these guys are damn likable in the way they play.
1: Here's my thing on the New York Knicks. I have no issues with the players on the team. They are likable. I just have problems with the fan base, their owner in general, just the way he's treated one of their legends, Charles Oakley, who's still banned
20: MSG. There's no doubt. Their owner sucks.
1: Nolan's not a likable person.
3: I think as a general rule, most but the fans owners in general seem to suck.
20: Yeah,
3: right?
20: Especially this one. But yeah.
3: I think you start at suck, and then they have to prove that they don't.
20: Ones with the last name Dolan in particular, it seems.
3: Cosign.
20: Yeah.
1: Yes.
3: Put that down.
20: These guys are great. I love the Knicks. I'm bing-bonging all the way home.
3: I have questions as someone who was not watching closely. Would it serve the Spurs better to have more Dylan Harper than De'Aaron Fox right now? I know he came back from injury. He struggled quite a bit in that game.
20: Yeah.
1: I would agree.
20: Probably. Yeah. Probably a little bit. It's not like it was this glaring issue in the game. I didn't think either team, like, I thought both teams were just fine versions of themselves last night. I didn't think the Spurs
3: were far better offensively than the Spurs were, just if you look at the numbers or whatever.
20: Yeah, but
3: shooting percentage.
20: It absolutely was not that way until the fourth quarter. Mm. And like this, the Spurs were kind of just cruising along in control. I didn't think the Spurs were the best version of themselves. I certainly didn't think that they were the worst version of themselves. Like, it just was kind of a ho-hum thing until the fourth quarter, and the Knicks, like, you know, found it.
3: Second question, there was a lot of conversation about Mitchell Robinson and his, what, broken finger?
1: His pinky. He had a broken pinky.
3: It seemed like he played and did what he normally does, played about 10 minutes.
20: He wasn't particularly effective.
1: Defense, dunk the basketball, and miss free throws.
3: The way that he was discussed, and then you go actually, and this is where stats don't tell you things, like you have to actually watch the game, which I do not. He doesn't show up big in a box score, but apparently the way people were talking about him, he's a big deal.
20: Yeah,
1: he's a great defender.
20: He's important for them.
1: He's one of the best defenders.
3: To be able to
1: bigs.
3: Try to body up with Wembanyama, basically.
20: Well, his most famous part of the night last night was when the dude ran onto the court and tried to take a selfie with Wembanyama.
3: Yes, I saw that.
20: And Mitchell Robinson was just standing right there like, what is this guy doing?
1: Well, Wemby was smiling for the picture as well. Yeah, I don't know if you saw the.
20: It's hard to not like Wembanyama. He has a great attitude about everything. He's awesome. So yes, he was smiling there. Mitchell Robinson was like, "All right, dude, just like go away." They got him off the court pretty quick, but they had the broadcast angle up, and so you actually saw the guy walk, you know, run onto the floor.
1: Yeah.
20: Instead of they usually immediately cut away. Somebody must have been asleep at the wheel back here.
3: Why
20: don't
3: we do that now? Like
1: it's not fun.
3: This has been a thing for a little while.
20: Why do we cut away?
3: Yeah. Show the people.
20: Well,
1: I mean, it depends if they have clothes on or not.
3: Well, I mean, that can be a part of it. But if they clearly have clothes on,
20: you don't want to give them more attention. That's it.
3: Really? Do you think this has led to any deterrence of people running onto the field? Or
20: well, I mean, if you see it once, it has happened quite a lot. I don't know
3: it's
20: that
3: still
20: it's
3: happening even with its deterrence method.
20: Right. But I don't know that it would happen any more or hold on, what am I trying to say? I don't know.
3: Yeah,
20: that
3: you were making the point that I was trying to.
20: I don't know that it would happen any less if you do show it. Yeah. Like it certainly
3: I don't think there'd be a statistical change in the amount of people that run on there.
20: Right.
3: I just would be entertained more. So my entertainment would go up.
20: Yeah.
3: But I don't think that the number would stay flat.
20: The NBA has to do what it can to keep up
3: the
20: appearances.
3: Well, it's not just the NBA. It's like a total sports thing.
20: Sports has to do what it can to keep up their appearances.
3: I assume it's
20: not
3: like
20: promoting things like this.
3: Do the leagues dictate that? They're like, hey, don't show this?
20: Maybe.
3: I'm assuming the broadcast people would be like, yeah, we absolutely want to show
20: this. I don't know. Maybe it was just there was somebody asleep at the wheel on last night.
3: Well, last night, yeah.
1: Someone's in
3: trouble.
1: If
3: someone gets on, clearly someone missed the memo on it.
20: Yeah. If the message was to take them off, which I'm not sure if it was or wasn't, but yeah, I've seen we've seen a lot of cutting away from that recently. I don't know. I think get ready to lock in for a long series between these two. I think this is going to be a lot of fun. Somebody writes in on the Matthew writes in on the YouTube. He says if the Knicks win the series, will it go down as one of the NBA Finals' biggest upsets?
1: I wouldn't say so.
20: No, I don't think so at all. Knicks aren't that big of an underdog.
3: No, this is nothing compared to like Pistons, Lakers of back in the early 2000s. even Mavs Heat would be a bigger upset to me. Like the second version, not the first.
1: Yeah, the LeBron version.
3: Yeah. But yeah, that seems like a bigger upset to me than this.
20: And the Spurs aren't, like, the Spurs aren't that good yet.
1: Yeah, they're one of the youngest teams to reach the NBA Finals. Meanwhile, the Knicks have a lot of veterans on their team. And I think if the Knicks win the Finals, it's going to come down to veteran versus youth.
20: Oh, 100%. I mean, that's the Knicks are absolutely leaning into that part about themselves. Hell, I think they've even made a guy like Carl Towns like a likable, you know, steady fit. Like his post-game interview with the Inside the NBA guys last night was tremendous. He was insightful.
1: Oh, I didn't listen.
20: He talked about all the things that, you know, they sort of tried to focus on either in the pregame or in the days off, and how they weren't, you know, they didn't seem that rusty, even though that there was some debate about that on the set, about if they were rusty or if they weren't, and maybe they actually were a little bit for the first three quarters, but they had all this time off because they've won all these games.
1: They had like four
20: games. Their opponent went to a game seven. And all, like, I thought Carl Anthony Towns is, who, I don't know the exact place of him, what people thought about him prior to his arrival with the Knicks, but just always seemed like a high stat guy who wasn't really going to be involved in any winning teams. Maybe that's just because he was on the Timberwolves
3: before they were really good.
20: For a long time. But that's kind of how he always felt to me. Now he's a big centerpiece of the Knicks, and he's like a, kind of a heart and soul guy. This is great. This is the Knicks are like kind of college basketball in the NBA personified, which I think
1: got
20: is why
1: I've
20: taken a special liking to them.
3: How was Inside the NBA?
20: They were good.
3: Okay.
1: I'm glad to see them back doing the NBA Finals.
3: Barkley has not missed an opportunity to rip on this entire experiment, so I was curious how that was going to go. So
20: which experiment?
3: Well, with them basically being co-opted from the TNT side of it with the ESPN side of it.
20: Yeah, I don't think
3: and
20: there was
3: like,
20: any references.
3: We have no idea what we're doing. We don't know when our games are going to be.
20: That was in like October.
3: Yeah. Well, no, it was all the way into the spring. Like, he just, anytime he could dump on him, he would.
1: Well, he doesn't care, and that's
3: right.
1: What we love
3: Charles
1: about
3: Barkley.
1: Him.
3: That's what's great.
1: I don't know if you saw this during the pregame, but
20: I didn't hear any of that last night.
1: They played a compilation of Charles Barkley just ripping or making fun of San Antonio with his usual jokes, and then they brought the mayor on reacting to that, and then she was
3: I probably like Inside the NBA more than I care to watch an actual, you know, start-to-finish
1: interview. They're likable guys.
20: That's crazy.
3: They're just good. They are a very good studio.
20: They're awesome, but the games are good too.
3: Well, no, it's not. It's just like, I don't know. I enjoyed listening to those guys.
1: It enhances the viewing experience.
20: Oh, no, I love Inside the NBA. I think they're awesome, but like, it is definitely one of the, like, if I watch an NBA playoff game, I look forward to sticking around for a few extra minutes because of those guys.
3: No, I agree. Yeah.
20: There's no doubt about that. But it only works because the game's like their instant reactions are really good. I don't care much for the pregame stuff, like they're messing around.
3: No, I agree with that.
20: Or whatever.
3: It's the first game.
20: Their instant reactions
3: it's
20: are
3: a way
20: great.
3: That they can break stuff down really quickly and give you a ton of information without like overloading you.
20: Absolutely.
3: And then making it in layman's terms, more or less.
20: Well, and it's great because you have a couple of legends who are sitting there and like, I wonder what stuck out to Shaq during the game about, I'm like,
3: he's the least favorite part of Inside.
20: Shaq was really insightful. He was really insightful last night. Okay. And like, I don't know if you take the time to watch it, it's a good
3: product. I didn't watch last night. So I was curious.
1: How long did it go last night for Inside the NBA?
20: I left early. I didn't watch the entire show last night.
3: Connor's got a morning radio show.
1: That's true.
20: I watched through the Carl Towns interview.
1: We'll figure it out tomorrow.
20: A couple extra things, and that was it. But, yeah, I thought the Knicks played like a B game and won on the road in game one of the finals.
1: They did what they needed to do. Now take care of home court, and you win in six.
20: And it was a great watch. Matthew says the East gets no respect. Yeah, I mean, deservedly so. But, yeah,
3: when they take respect, they'll get respect.
20: They're taking respect right now, I think. D'Lo says if the Spurs win, they'd be one of the largest long shots if you look at odds of the start of the season. Oh, so if you look at it from that perspective, I guess I didn't think about it that way. I just kind of thought about finals team versus final teams. The way the wind was blowing on finals team versus final team is that the Spurs were a relatively heavy favorite in this final, but certainly not as heavy as we've seen before, that's for sure. I guess I didn't realize that the Spurs were that far down the board at the start of the season. So there you go. Game one of the finals is in the books, and I think it's going to be a very, very good series. We'll take a break, and we are back after this on 1620 The Zone.
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12: All right, don't forget, I have an opinion coming up a little bit later on where you'll have a chance to win a $50 gift certificate to 72 Table and Tap. 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Looks like my StreamYard just went away for some reason.
13: You disappeared. It does do that.
12: Huh. I think it has to do with just the internet connection because now it's slow getting back up or something like that. Anyway. I will work on that, getting back into the to the stream so you all could see me again. Looks like I have arrived. Here I am. All right, so NC State in Virginia, they were going to play a football game this year, a football game of really no consequence whatsoever, even though Virginia made the playoff last year. People forget about that. What? No.
14: They made the ACC championship game where they lost to Duke.
12: Yeah, they were like a top 10 team in the country.
14: They were set to make the playoff, preventing Miami from going to the playoff, and then
12: lost. That's right. Even though that they were pretty good last year, still a game of no significance, at least to me. They were going to play that game in Rio. That is in Brazil. They were going to play overseas in Brazil for their season opener, a conference game by the way.
1: A week zero.
12: They announced yesterday that they are no longer going to do it. Instead, they're going to play in Charlottesville. It will be relocated to the Virginia Home Stadium. Following an extensive review with operational partners and international stakeholders, the 2026 NC State at Virginia football game, originally scheduled to be played in Brazil, will be relocated to Charlottesville, Virginia, for this conference matchup. This change follows communication from Athlete Advantage, which informed the ACC and participating schools that the event could not be conducted. Originally scheduled to be played in Week 0, the ACC, NC State, and Virginia are working with the NCAA and ESPN to confirm the game will remain on the originally scheduled date of Saturday, August 29th. Fans who, so this is an important part too, because this is immediately what I wondered about. Fans who purchase tickets or travel packages for the event through the official College Football Brazil website will receive refunds. Refund administration is being coordinated through applicable ticketing, payment, processing, and event partners. But then there is the question of, what if you didn't?
14: What if you're one of those people who's like, I don't want to go through their package. I can put this together on my own, and I don't have to spend as much money.
12: Right.
14: Oh, no, this game doesn't exist anymore.
12: What if you booked a trip to Brazil just on your own, and maybe you had been there before or something like that, and then we're going to watch the game? No update on how you have what you have the ability to do as far as getting refunds and stuff like that. Basically, you're on your own. They are moving this game back to U.S. soil, where it belongs, for the record. But very kind of wild to see this plug pulled 3 months before the game happens.
14: Yeah. So there was an NFL game. Joey might remember this because he has a memory for these things. There was an NFL game that was set to be played in Mexico involving the Chiefs that they ended up having to cancel.
1: Chiefs and Rams.
14: Last notice. Or total last minute kind of thing, right?
1: Because of field conditions. The field wasn't suitable enough. So they moved it to L.A., and then we got that instant classic 50-pointer from both teams.
14: So a buddy of mine who teaches Spanish in Hastings, at the Hastings High School there.
12: Hastings High?
14: Spends a lot of his time
12: go
14: in the
12: Tigers
14: summer bouncing around Latin American countries and learning about the culture and all of that. Was all set, huge Chiefs fan. He's got tickets, he's set to go, he's got his airfare, he's got all of this. They pull the plug on it, and he still just goes and tries to basically watch it on, you know, local television down
12: there. That's crazy.
14: Or whatever. I just remember, like, he was so bummed. And then it turns out to be this amazing game. So the experience for him ends up being pretty great because it's an amazing game and he's, you know, immersed.

0: think, well, maybe that is. It wasn't a particularly good team.
1: I went, and
2: it's Missouri State.
1: Okay. Yeah, I State. What? Who was it?
2: Missouri State.
1: Okay. Missouri State. And then that was very close.
0: They played Texas Tech the next day.
1: Patrick Mahomes was there.
0: Yeah. They lose to Texas Tech, and all of, you know, everyone, oh, same old Nebraska basketball losing to a team like Texas Tech.
1: And then they were really good.
0: Texas Tech didn't win. They're the runner-up that year. And Nebraska ends up firing Tim Miles and hiring Fred Hoyer.
2: They were in the NIT, and they went to the second round and lose to TCU by 16.
0: What?
1: Who did?
2: Nebraska did.
1: Oh, no, yeah. They lost to Mississippi State.
0: No, you're
2: a
0: year.
2: I'm looking at the schedule.
0: Yep, you're a year earlier. He's right. That was a year
1: This was the fire Tim Miles
0: year. This was the calamity 2018-2019 year.
1: Oh, yeah, disaster. That was the year they beat Butler in the NIT, and there was six people there.
0: Yep.
1: One of the most fun experiences of a college basketball game I've ever been to, by the way.
0: That end of that year, as bad as everything went, where they end up winning on a Johnny Trueblood sort of half blocking a, what was that, Jordan Bohannon?
1: Yeah.
0: I think
1: Jordan
0: Iowa.
1: Bohannon, nice.
0: They end up, and Amir Harris, of all people, had the game-winning layup.
1: Yeah.
0: And then they win that game against Butler, they lose to TCU, and then Fred Hoiberg comes to town.
1: So there had been a push for... I don't know where the push came from, but maybe a trend is a better way to describe it, of teams going overseas to
0: play. You have
1: play.
0: Ireland. This has popped up. I feel like there was other ones that have been discussed.
1: Games have been played in Canada, Mexico, Cuba, dating back to, you know, since college football existed.
2: I think there's going to be a college football game next season playing in Canada, an ACC game between Syracuse and Wake Forest.
1: There was a Germany game that was scheduled for this year between Michigan and Western Michigan that has been banged. But there was a trend, for whatever reason, of moving games to overseas, and now there is a trend of canceling the overseas game.
0: I just don't think there's a demand for it.
1: No, I don't think there's a demand for
0: it. I think the NFL can do it because it's the NFL.
1: And I do wonder about the conversations here, of how this came to be, like how it came to get canceled. And, you know, they mentioned the operator and the organizer of the game. I would imagine that it wasn't particularly sad for the two coaches in this game to be like, yeah, okay. Because they have seen what happens to these teams when they go to Ireland.
0: And lose.
1: K-State last year, their entire season tanked because...
0: Florida State the year before.
1: Yeah, Nebraska the year before.
0: Well, I don't know if I'm willing to say Nebraska's curse was because of the playing overseas.
1: If they would, I don't want to dive too far into this conversation, but I don't know. I do wonder if
0: they had won that game.
1: If they had won that game, or if they just wouldn't have played it in Ireland entirely. That was such a big, I feel like, undertaking for the state the program was in at that moment.
0: Oh, yeah, no, it was...
1: Maybe it was a good distraction, I guess, for them. Distraction is certainly a way to put it. But I don't know. Like,
0: because they were supposed to play the year before against Illinois, and then that got moved
1: basically
0: back
1: COVID.
0: To Champaign, and then that game was a disaster and a week zero start.
1: Right.
0: And then they end up with Northwestern in that game. But to your point, if you what if that scenario... Do they still lose to Georgia Southern? I still think Frost is gone, but
1: maybe they don't play so horribly against North Dakota State North Dakota coming back the next week. They were terrible in that game.
0: It was such an awful first 5 weeks of a season.
3: They're terrible.
1: Bad, bad. So the CBS Sports article writes, for NC State and Virginia, the matchup offered a unique branding opportunity. While neither program recruits internationally, association with a historic event carries value in a sport where visibility matters. The national attention generated by a season opener played overseas would have elevated both brands well beyond an ACC traditional kickoff game. I don't see the giant value in this.
0: Does like the Farmageddon being played over in Ireland do anything for Iowa State and Kansas State? Not really.
1: Like this idea that there's these untapped markets for like college football, like maybe it's just because I can't tangibly see it with my own eyes, but like I don't really is it really worth the effort for college football programs, especially? I get it if you're an NBA team, or if you're an NFL team, or if you're

0: those leagues in general, the more visibility in those areas of the world,
1: sure.
0: I suppose, the better. But like for individual college football programs, like, I don't know.
1: Nope.
0: It'd be like if you moved a tier three European soccer match to New York City or something like that. It's like, yeah, that'd be cool, but I don't know that I would like super get into the
1: the thing is, pyramid. I think they do that, and it's usually in like Columbus, Ohio.
0: Right.
1: You know, and it's an event for one day, and then everybody returns back to not caring about tier three German soccer.
0: It's the what's the team that Ryan Reynolds owns? The Wrexham team?
1: Oh yeah. Wrexham. Yeah, it is Wrexham.
0: You would have to like do something like that in order for people to actually.
1: Which even that I don't think people care about anymore after 2 years of there being some real interest.
0: That show is still going.
1: Is it?
0: Yeah. I
1: watched
0: every
1: the
0: time
1: first
0: I look
1: season
0: on there,
1: and then I couldn't. I was out of interest at that point.
0: Every time I look on there, there's like more episodes. They're like, hey, we have a new batch of episodes. I'm like, I got sick of this because each of the episodes were. I mean, I didn't know how long they were going to be, and there was like 25 episodes of the first two seasons. I'm like, dear God, this is a lot for a documentary.
1: Docuseries, yeah. They really wanted you to get all in on Wales.
0: Yeah, I liked the show, but I couldn't finish it.
1: I did too,
0: it.
1: But I was the same as you. I just hit a breaking point where it's like, this is a year later, so you're already behind. If you want the results of how the team are doing, you can just look that up now. And at some point, they told all the stories that were interesting.
0: So maybe we are coming to our senses here, and there will be less college football games that are played overseas, or I don't know what the exact problem with this was, but maybe we will see less of this going forward.
1: Yes.
0: What were you going to say?
1: I'll tell you off air.
0: All right.
1: It'll be better that way.
0: Let's take a break. 7 o'clock hour coming up. Plenty to get into today. Once again, get your opinions in for I Have an Opinion coming up at 8 o'clock. We're back after this on 1620 The Zone.
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3: From the Plumrite Time Saving Traffic Center, the overnight roadwork I-80 westbound between 84th and 680 has since wrapped up. Traffic flow should be running normally in that area now. Elsewhere, no indication of any major delays early on this Thursday morning, and no accidents to get to at the moment either. As things pick up later on, I will get updates to you. I'm Peter Krenzer.
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0: All right, welcome back. 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Gus Mohawk writes in about the international games, says, I like the international games, but it would also be cool if they played an NFL game in historical college venues. Oh, that's interesting.
19: I like that idea.
0: Like Memorial Stadium, the Rose Bowl, Death Valley. Are there any that I'm forgetting, of course? But they would absolutely sell out, even if it was the Browns and the Jags. So then comes like the question of like, what are you doing? You know, like who are you trying to reach?
1: I could see that being like a preseason thing.
0: Yeah, it's just
1: the Chiefs playing a preseason game at Memorial Stadium.
0: Yeah,
1: people would flock to
0: it. It's just probably not worth your time if you're the NFL. Like,
1: right.
0: Once
1: small
0: again,
1: potatoes.
0: Who are you trying to reach? There's just not enough people.
1: Now you could sell me on like the Rams or the Chargers playing a one-off at the Rose Bowl being kind of a cool experience.
0: Absolutely.
1: Because it's in the area, it makes sense.
0: Preseason game, I don't mind that idea.
1: Yeah. I don't even know. You could do a regular season game there, too, for those teams. I don't know why you would, though. Like, I don't know what the rationale for that is. But I do love the Rose Bowl, and I'm sad that it has no occupants.
0: Yeah, it would have to be some sort of commemoration of, like, an anniversary of something or... You know, a throwback.
1: They have to invent a reason and then commemorate.
0: Absolutely. Because
1: which is a thing we do often.
0: Yeah.
1: So, they can find
0: something. They live in SoFi. That place is awesome.
1: I do kind of want to go to it, but the way everyone talks about it's getting there and getting out of it.
0: I absolutely want to go to it.
1: Yeah.
0: That place
1: is
0: cool.
1: You want to experience the traffic afterwards? The way that is discussed is horrible.
0: Nothing about the traffic I want to experience, but I mean, I'm willing to live through it.
19: Is there a train line next to the stadium?
0: No, there ain't no trains.
19: Well, they have a subway system.
1: There might be, actually, Joey.
0: Does it work? Nobody ever talks about it.
1: Oh, they definitely have a train. No one talks. Everyone drives everywhere in LA, but yeah. they definitely have a train.
0: Or rides bikes or walks or hitchhikes or something like that.
19: Or just take their helicopter.
0: This is the 70s, right?
1: This is the 70s.
0: People are still hitchhiking.
1: SoFi Stadium does not have a direct train station, but you can easily reach it with the LAX Metro Transit Center station.
0: So you have to take a bus to the train?
1: It's a bus. You're taking a shuttle. Free SoFi Stadium shuttle.
0: So they offer that at like some airports where it's like you have to take a bus to the train, and I'm like, I'm never doing that. I'm not doing that.
1: Bus to the train. I've taken many buses to rental centers.
0: Yeah, that you have to.
1: Right. But I've never taken a bus to... Have I taken a bus to a train?
0: They're like, yeah, if you just get on this bus right here, then that's where it'll take you to the train.
20: Good luck with that, Dan.
0: It just doesn't work. I think it's at LaGuardia they have
1: that. Oh, okay.
0: That.
1: Well, that would make sense.
19: It would make sense, yeah.
0: I would love to take the train into the city. That feels like a lot better use of my money. But definitely not willing to go through the hassle of it. That's, you know, the money only... Is worth so much, I suppose. All right, so let's talk about Nebraska baseball a little bit. Like I said earlier, I thought Evan Bland did a nice job of sort of breaking down how things went this year for Nebraska baseball, where they stand right now, and kind of what it looks like going forward. I want to zoom in. This is something we talked about with Brunts on Monday, just sort of where they stand amongst their peers. This is I love. I weirdly enjoy the end of pretty much every season now, especially the ones where you're like close or you've had a successful season.
1: You like the retrospective.
0: In some regards, it becomes less of a retrospective, which is why I like it. It becomes less of a retrospective and more of a here's what
1: kick forward.
0: Here's what we're doing to advance this thing.
1: Okay.
0: And a lot of times it comes from the administration or the higher ups who say, we have this improvement, we're adding money, investment into the program. In the case of baseball, you have room to add scholarships and things of that nature. Now, we don't know officially where Nebraska stands on this, but Evan wrote this in the World Herald yesterday. The talent disparity played out during the regional weekend. Arizona State got 6 quality innings from reliever Colby Guy and a spot start against Nebraska with elimination on the line. Ole Miss dug deep into its bullpen to cover 33 innings and 3 regional wins. Both lineups flashed more consistent power threats than the Huskers, more pitching velocity too. Yet, Nebraska is closing the scholarship gap and will join its power league peers within a couple years. Instead of needing to decide who to invest in and who to add at a discount and develop, Big Red can be more competitive in its pursuit of top talent. A $5 million clubhouse renovation at Haymarket Park and the showcase of major crowd support in recent weeks also puts Nebraska more in line with what top recruits are seeing from SEC and ACC suitors. This is very interesting, I think. It puts Nebraska in a fascinating spot. What are you going to be? What are you amongst your peers in the conference that you are in, and what do you strive to be? Like, if you ask Will Bolt at full fruition, I don't know that he has an answer for you because he's kind of like an every day, every year, you know, kind of guy. Like, let's just get one thing better, whatever we do, let's just improve it. But I do wonder if you asked him, like, hey, what do you want this to look like? I mean, any coach in the country would say they want full funding and support and scholarships, but it's just not a feasible reality in the world that we live in, or especially in the conference that Nebraska plays in, because nobody else is doing that. Very few other teams are doing that, so you don't have to do that in order to compete, clearly, for what Nebraska had this year. I think it's a fascinating discussion on where they go and how much more resources they actually need to get done what they want to get done.
1: Yeah, it is definitely a fascinating conversation, and I don't remember if it was Brunts or when we had Brunts on the week prior, or if it was Evan Bland even before that, or I had a conversation with him earlier this week. But I think they said around 50% of Nebraska's scholarships are covered currently, and so they had a plan coming into like
0: high teens is whatever. Yeah.
1: Yeah, like a 3-year stretch to get that to fully funded. I don't know if this is the first year of that, or if they're in their second year and now they're going to make up the rest of it on the back end. But that is definitely going to allow you to go about recruiting in a little bit different manner.
0: The question is then, like, do you lose some of what got you to the position that you're in right now? you know, because you can go out there and
1: I think you can.
0: You're in a different ballpark as it pertains to
1: right. recruiting. But I think you can still go try to find the personalities of guys that are grinders, that are going to work hard, that aren't going to just view the fact that they might have a full ride scholarship as some sort of I've made it a moment.
0: I think there was some stuff after. There should be some lessons for after 21, where I think they got really. They were really excited about the future, mm-hmm. and there was investments, and it was like, hey, we're gonna be this, and we're gonna compete with the big dogs, and that's where you really started to hear the conversation about hosting regionals and stuff like that. Like, I think they kind of like, and Evan even wrote about this. Like, I feel like they kind of skipped some steps after 2021, and I don't know. There absolutely needs to be a lesson that's learned from the success of that season. And the success of this season.
1: I think, and not to cross sport it too much here, but I think basketball finds itself in a somewhat similar place than where baseball was after 21, where it's you want to, okay, you've done this now. You went to the Sweet 16. How do you sustain this? How do you continue to build this? And this is where I really appreciate when Fred Hoiberg has spoke, and I don't even know if he mentioned it again in his appearance the other day, but he talked about being really guarded about protecting the culture of what they have.
0: He did.
1: And if you go back to this year and you talk to Ben McLaughlin or Nick Hanley or Will Bolt himself or Brunson Bland, who have a very strong understanding of what happened at the end of last year, mm-hmm. where, yes, Nebraska made the NCAA tournament because they won the Big Ten tournament, but that was a dysfunctional clubhouse. And they sought to get that dysfunction out because after several years, they realized that they had made a mistake in the sort of culture that they were putting together. And so when Hoiberg talked about, you know, we want to go into the portal, we want to get guys, but it has to fit what we want to be, what he's effectively saying is that they want to protect this thing that they have built. I think Will Bolt is back to, like, we have an idea of who we need to be as successful as we can be, and then operate in that framework.
0: Yep.
1: And so when you're asking about can you still have that mentality, I think it really comes down to, does Lance Harvell and Rob Childress and Will Bolt and that operation over there, are they still looking for those intangibles of the players that are ultimately what propelled them to kind of have this run in the first place? Because that's still going to be a critical piece of it beyond just the straight sheer talent.
0: You can't
1: it might open you up to a new, you know, plethora of players that are interested. You have to be maybe doubly as diligent about protecting what it is that you want. Now that you're in this other space,
0: you cannot get too overzealous about just going out, like, because the human reaction, I think, to the very, very normal competitive reaction to what happened to Nebraska baseball this year, which was hosting their own regional. And like Evan wrote and like we all saw last weekend, being almost certainly the third best team in that regional. Yeah. Just how it played out. Yeah. I don't think Nebraska played their best.
1: I don't think that's a stretch. Yeah. I don't, you know, like
0: just from a talent perspective. Like I think the
1: but if those teams played, you know, 10 times, I think Nebraska loses the series out of the 10 times to Ole Miss and to Arizona State, both of them.
0: More times than not. Yeah.
1: I don't mean that to be a shot at Nebraska baseball. That's just, if you were there and you saw what Ole Miss and Arizona State looked like, or you just watched it on your TV, just a different brand of baseball.
0: And those are teams who have...
1: Doesn't mean you can't win. Your margin is just smaller.
0: Those are teams who know what they're doing, and they've competed for... Ole Miss won a championship 4 years ago, and Arizona State has been a historically successful baseball program, and they have talent, and you know that they had one of the best players in the country this year who chucked a bat into outer space and, you know...
1: Strong wrists.
0: Yes, strong wrists, according to Randy Woo! Pike. Yeah, people forget about that. And so I think the natural competitive reaction is how do we be that? Can we be that? I mean, we just hosted a regional at our ballpark. They came here and we felt overmatched. Can we be that? And that is a very dangerous question, it turns out, I think that you're asking. So Evan wrote in the story, what will Nebraska or will Nebraska learn from 2022? He writes, there's a cautionary tale for the Huskers from the last time they brought this much optimism into the summer. The 21 team beat Arkansas once inside its home park and forced a decisive regional final in Nebraska's best postseason showing since 05, but that group boasted multi year tone setters on the mound and in the lineup and never really replaced them the next season. And they went 23-30. Max Anderson, who was a sophomore in 2020 after the 2022 season, he was a freshman in 21. Quote, I feel like I kind of took it for granted, the leadership and everything we had and what it took to really win a game. Now that I've been on both sides, you really understand what it takes and what we need to fix. We'll get that right for next year. Anderson and Matthews, Bryce Matthews, were both freshmen in 2021 and, you know, obviously couldn't repeat the success in 22. But then we're good again.
1: Individually, we're amazing.
0: Exactly.
1: Like, it's kind of remarkable that you could basically look at this stretch and be like, okay, 21, they made this regional final, 24, 25, 26, they're back in postseason play, and yet they had two individual players that are playing in Major League Baseball right now. I mean, Max Anderson's going to get called up at some point.
0: Very soon, yeah.
1: Bryce Matthews is already playing with the Astros, and yet that wasn't enough. So just like that sheer talent wasn't enough.
0: You also have this ongoing, I think, conversation. It might be, it's adjacent to the talent versus
1: culture
0: conversation. How do you win games? How do you design a team to win games in the postseason? And also get yourself in a position to win games in the regular season so that you can easily win games in the postseason. That's another, like, very dangerous kind of high wire act, I think, walk.
1: Adding to the list of things to talk to Mark Kingston about that Evan kind of had fired in my brain when I talked with him earlier this week, is he kind of made the point of like, okay, you have to be able to build a team that can play a style in March when it's cold and the ball isn't going to fly and they can still get runs and they can still win and they can, you know, because you don't know what your schedule is going to be and you might get a really good team that comes to Lincoln in March and you have to figure out how to beat them. Or you might have a bad Big Ten team that comes and, you know, they're playing in the same elements and you just blow three games because you can't figure out how to score runs. Because you want to mash home runs into a 25-mile-an-hour win three straight days.
0: Doesn't work.
1: Park. So, and I don't really think about it in that sense because you just think about building a team oriented around the idea of winning baseball games.
0: Mm-hmm.
1: But the situation that Nebraska finds itself in.
0: Oh, there are environments that are very different. Not only weather, but opponents, you said, and all the stuff.
1: I mean, they have
0: stuff.
1: Half of their home season is played in a time in which the wind more than likely is blowing in very cold. And you have to figure out how you're going to not necessarily manufacture runs, but you have to be able to generate offense that way.
0: Yeah. People talk about the wind. It's not the wind. In March around
1: here.
0: Well,
1: the ball doesn't travel.
0: The ball doesn't travel as well because the wind is actually the wind is actually blowing dead out in the spring.
1: At times, yeah, definitely.
0: Most of the time.
1: It's the ball just doesn't travel the same way as it does when you have the humidity show up and then it's going to fly out of the yard. But I hadn't really considered that, and that does put such a challenge on it. To me, and again, this is probably what my answer would be no matter because of just who I am, it always comes back to I think their pitching has to be better. Like, and you look at, they got to a regional final and they had Cade Povich and Spencer Schwellenbach and I can't remember, Zach Hohensey? They had a couple guys that were Jake Hohensey that were pretty
0: big.
1: That
0: would have been the year. That would have been several years before that, I think.
1: I'm trying to think of who the other guy was that they would go to out of the bullpen. He wasn't a closer, but he was kind of their middle innings guy, and he ate a lot of important innings
0: for them. Mr. Buns?
1: Yeah, Jake Buns.
0: Yeah.
1: Jake Buns, probably Jake Buns. I thought there was a Zach something, but those teams kind of had that, where obviously you get the ball to Schwellenbach at the end of the game, you're in a different situation. But, you know, like they've got to be able to build their pitching a little bit better than it was this year.
0: Yep. That's where the scholarships help.
1: Well, yeah, I think that's a big thing. But here's, Nebraska has gone out and they've recruited some really top junior college players, and they're going to watch those guys get picked in the Major League Baseball draft, and those junior college players are going to be like, you know, thanks for the opportunity, I'm going to go over here.
0: Right.
1: And we've seen this happen a lot with Nebraska. The next time Bruns is on, we can just have him play, hey, you want to go through the top five pitchers Nebraska never got to campus?
0: Yeah.
1: Because they got drafted immediately?
0: Very hard. It's a tight wire
1: act. Everybody has to deal with this. That's the thing. It's not just a Nebraska thing. Ole Miss has to deal with this. Arizona State has to deal with this. That's the way the Major League Baseball draft works with high school or junior college talent. But
0: you can't recruit too good because if you recruit too good, they'll just go pro. It's very hard.
20: It's weird. It's
0: very
20: really weird.
0: Very, very difficult. By the way, the name that you may have been looking for. So their second starter, I went back and looked at their 21 stats. Their second starter that year would have been Chance Roach.
1: Okay.
0: Remember that guy?
1: I do.
0: And then Chase Shaneman was their third starter. So then they would have...
1: Who are the bullpen arms? Schwellenbach, Buns.
0: Jake Buns. You would have had... who had the most appearances on here? Buns had 20. You had some Braxton Bragg. You had some Cody Frank.
1: Okay.
0: Cody Frank would have been a guy. He ended up transferring somewhere bigger, I think. As well, Cam Wynn had 17 appearances.
1: Nobody named Zach. That's what I'm hearing.
0: That year,
1: I made Schwellenbach this up in my 18. Brain.
0: Nobody is there anybody named Zach that came out of that bullpen? No.
1: This is all the years melding together.
0: It is. I do the same thing, to be dead honest with you. But yeah, fascinating discussion. I like they have to find a way, like in my opinion. So here I'll answer my own question, I guess.
1: Well, please do.
0: I don't think there's this big picture takeaway from how this season ended. Like, I just think you double down on exactly what you've done.
1: You try to figure out how to sustain it.
0: You absolutely figure out how to sustain it, and then when you get to the postseason, you put yourself in the best opportunity to. You've won enough games to hopefully get yourself in a good seat in the postseason, where maybe you're at home, and maybe some years you're not. But either way, you're potentially in a good matchup when it comes to the postseason. Like I think that is what you're learning when you look around the country as the NCAA tournament goes on right now, and you're like, oh man, if they only would have gotten that path, then this could have turned out a lot different. I don't think there's this big like I need to look introspective and how do we get better and how do we build our team in a different way. Like no, they had a successful season this year.
1: They were in the top of the sixth inning in game two of the regional for them with the opportunity to win.
0: Yep.
1: That's really, I mean, for baseball, that's about as much as you can ask for.
0: Yep.
1: And so that's with a team that we admittedly, come to at the end of it, where it's like they were probably the third best team in their regional from a pure talent standpoint.
0: Mm-hmm.
1: They had a better resume than the other two based on kind of, well, debatable with Ole Miss, but I think they had a better resume than Arizona State, certainly with what they had accomplished going into that. But it doesn't mean that they have more talent than Arizona State.
0: Definitely not.
1: So I like...
0: In depth of talent.
1: That's why I think it's tricky when you get into this, like, okay, so what wholesale changes have to happen to get to the Super Regional? And in my mind, it's like, I don't think there's
0: nothing.
1: Any.
0: Nothing.
1: I think, you know, we mentioned this on Monday. It's the keep chopping wood thing. Like, keep giving yourselves these opportunities, and you're going to have the year where you break through. Like, it's unfortunate because it seems... Like you're ramming your head against the wall. But ultimately, this is what I think Nebraska baseball has to do.
0: I am interested in this last line, though, that Evan wrote of the paragraph that we read before. $5 million clubhouse renovation at Haymarket Park and the showcase of major crowd support in recent weeks also puts Nebraska more in line with what top recruits are seeing from SEC and ACC suitors. So what does that look like? What does the closing scholarship gap offer you as far as flexibility is concerned, and maybe you take some guys that you wouldn't have taken before and you feel like your culture could sort of overtake that or whatever it might be. It's a fascinating discussion about what the future looks like for Nebraska baseball. Any thoughts on that? Let us know. 402-951-1620 on the Prairie Flower Casino Zone Hotline. We'll take him. We can get to some of those and be back with more right after this on 1620 The Zone.
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24: Impact weather for Thursday with a chance for showers in the morning, then on and off scattered thunderstorms likely through the afternoon and evening with heavy rain potential, highs in the upper 70s. I'm meteorologist Sean Everson from KETV NewsWatch 7.
21: 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Traffic.
25: From the Plumrite Time Saving Traffic Center. There is a disabled vehicle, I-80 westbound, just before 84th That is off to the right shoulder. No indication it's causing a delay. And speaking of delays, not seeing any of those right now. And also no reported accidents to get to at the moment. As things get a little bit busier here in the next hour or so, I'll get updates to you. I'm Peter Krenzer.
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11: All right, a couple follow-ups here real quick. Matthew writes in, says, I must have woke up angry and an old man, but I'm tired of hearing about the need to upgrade this and that. Doesn't matter what sport. What we need is to recruit players that have that dog mentality. Maintain the facilities we already have. Upgrade here and there, but to continually say we are not up to par with SEC schools is dumb. Both Arizona State and Ole Miss players complimented our place. Bring in the hardworking, lunch pail, nose to the grindstone type of kids. Yeah, well, I think the $5 million clubhouse thing is just like it's almost like a memorial stadium. Like, this needed to be done.
12: they wanted this for a while. Yeah. Like, I don't think the upgrade means you're going to beat Ole Miss or Arizona State next time. The upgrade is the facilities are lagging behind where the people that are in charge over there want them.
11: That needed to happen, in my opinion, to maintain the idea that you do have a world-class facility, which Haymarket Park is lovely. It's tremendous.
12: It looked great on television. It really did.
11: It did. Well, I would have one slight caveat to that. Too dark.
12: Oh.
11: It's too they
12: need to improve their lighting?
11: Yeah. There was something when I was there earlier in...
12: I did not feel that when I was at the game.
11: It looked dark to me on TV. Maybe it was a TV thing, but I noticed it too when we were there in whatever that was, mid-April, I guess, for the Creighton game. And they had a light they had rolled in a light to maybe light the parking lot or something like that. They had one of those Musco like roll in lights. I feel like the lights need to be taller there. Taller slash potentially brighter.
12: Is it possible that since most of the games you call are at the Chuck Box where the lighting is going to be infinitely better?
11: It's lit very well.
12: That you are lighting pilled?
11: Maybe.
12: Getting light maxing at your baseball games, and now you're mogging Memorial Haymarket Park because of it. Am I doing any of this correct?
11: I think that's right. I think you said all of that right.
12: And
11: it is possible, but I also feel like this is true. Like that. So the games, the college games I did this year took place at the Chuck Box, obviously the nicest.
12: Well, then Tal Anderson, right?
11: Tal Anderson.
12: And then Haymarket.
11: Haymarket and Prasco Park.
12: Oh, yeah.
11: Also needs help on lighting. I didn't think Tal did.
12: Well, they can't use any of their concession proceeds on lighting, as there is none.
11: They have no concession proceeds, but they do have pharmaceutical money.
12: Such a wild thing to me.
11: I thought the lights were too low there, too. But
12: is there
11: also
12: a limit as to what you can get every time you go?
11: They added a sign this year that said, please refrain from excessive ordering.
12: Wow.
11: That's it.
12: Wow.
11: There is no limit.
12: That's like slapping that sign on an all-you-can-eat buffet. People are going to notice it, but why?
11: Just no excessive ordering. It's not going to stop me from ordering 4 hot dogs.
12: Imagine what Matt McMaster could do to that place.
11: Oh, he would wreck. He would wreck.
12: He would wreck himself.
11: He would wreck himself. Yeah. He would eat to completion. And there is no end.
3: I now
11: kind of
3: want him to go next
11: year.
3: There's going to be a bad aftermath.
11: I keep telling people, you should go. It's so much fun. It's a great time.
12: I got to do the show.
11: If you could deal with
12: it. We can't count on you doing the show.
11: We most certainly cannot, because apparently it just rains.
12: Next year, I'm just going to have someone in, and we'll just bring you in, drop in for segments.
11: I would have done it if it wouldn't have rained the entire time.
12: You were not the problem.
11: Yeah. It was the rain.
12: Very rarely is it ever an issue to get you to do the radio. It's, the
11: circumstances.
12: The circumstance.
11: It's the circumstances. All right, so a question that we asked Sam yesterday, spent a couple minutes on this, and I don't know that there's an end to this conversation. I don't know that we can have this conversation to completion.
12: I like the conversation, though, so I'm glad we're having it.
11: All this conversation about the SEC and the Big Ten, Sam wrote a story in the World Herald that the Big Ten, the headline was the Big Ten played the long game and that they had won, certainly with the national championships and whatever. They're mogging the SEC right now.
12: Yeah.
11: But my question is,
12: I'm Schadenfreude maxing on the SEC.
11: I think it's an appropriate time to dunk all you want. Dunk away. What game are they playing? Like, in order to win, there needs to be a game. So what is the prize? What are they winning? I cannot find an answer to this question. In a Knicks versus Spurs NBA Finals, they're playing basketball.
12: Sure.
11: And the prize at the end is the trophy and the banner and the fame and the success. What game are the Big Ten and the SEC playing?
12: You've seen this movie undoubtedly because you worship at the altar of Adam Sandler movies in the late 90s and early 2000s. You saw the movie Big Daddy.
11: Indeed.
12: At some point in time. And there's several scenes where the small child that falls into the care of Adam Sandler is playing a game.
11: I wipe my own ass? That guy?
12: That kid.
11: Okay,
12: yes.
11: All right.
12: Who I think is a twin or a triplet, and he goes on to be part of the Sweet Life.
11: Twin.
3: With Sprouse Brothers.
11: Yeah.
12: Is that the same kid?
11: Dylan and
3: Cole.
12: Yeah.
11: Cole Sprouse.
12: They're
11: the
12: Sweet Life with Zach. And that was on at a doctor's office this week. My son was watching.
11: That
12: it.
11: Is them.
12: Like, this is full circle life right mm-hmm. here. Anyways, back to Big Daddy. He's playing cards with Rob. I think it was Rob Schneider at one point in time.
11: Yeah. I win.
12: He's like, I have a 3, a 6, a 9, and a jack. I win. That's
11: like, no, you don't. So yes, I do. I win.
12: We're all Rob Schneider, and this we're like, what the hell is happening here? And Greg Sankey and the SEC are that kid, and they're just saying things.
11: I win.
12: And they're telling you how great they are, and you're like, but you didn't win a title. Your teams are barely even they haven't gotten to the championship game in the last couple years.
11: To be fair to my dear friend Greg Sankey, the Big Ten is saying the same things too. But they're actually winning the games, but right. I still don't know what the game is that they're playing.
12: Well, the Big Ten thought the game was you needed to win national titles.
11: I guess the Big Ten
12: is... Big Ten is just chasing whatever the made-up game is from the SEC.
11: The Big Ten is Rob Schneider. Like, there's a game, there's clearly a game in their head. Like, what are they trying to do? But they still don't win anything at the end of it, except for, they win.
12: They're winning... oodles of money. That's what they're winning. But
11: as far as conference versus conference, what are they trying to beat each other to? Right? Like, there's always this idea that we're just trying to be on the cutting edge. We're just trying to stay nimble. We're just trying to
12: be this. I think it's the idea that they're the primary stakeholder of college football.
11: Okay. they're trying to win an idea.
12: Which the SEC, well, and it sounds idiotic, but then you think about it, like the SEC has taken that position of we are college football, and they have tried to bat down anyone else that has claimed to be college football, and now they have a lot more issues batting that down. And so it becomes a, well, look at all of our draft picks and look at all of this and all of our 10-win teams. And we need all of these spots for the playoffs because we're so good.
11: They're trying to win at having space in people's brains?
12: Yeah, kind of, yeah. I think that's it.
11: This is a dumb game.
12: No one is arguing. At least I'm not arguing that. I think Joey has checked out over here.
11: Yeah, I hate this game.
12: This is college football. This is a game within the game.
11: Yeah, this is bad.
12: And it's only going to continue. And it's why you have things like last week where it's like Greg Sankey just gets up there and says stuff.
11: Why don't they play a different? Can everybody be on, instead of everybody, you know, just trying to figure out how to get an advantage in a non-existent game that they're playing, I win. Why don't they come together and try to put together a vision of what they want college football to look like going forward, or college athletics to look like? These are our stakeholders.
12: I think our biggest problem, Connor, is that you and I want people to care about the greater good.
11: I really do.
12: And the people largely tasked with the idea of caring about the whole only care about the individual or their small community. Every single time this is proven to be true.
11: This is an inherent problem with college football. It is
12: college
11: always,
12: athletics.
11: It has always been this way.
12: It's not even just college football. We just did this in college basketball where we now have a 76-team tournament just so we can have Auburn into the freaking thing because they went 17-16 in an alleged great conference.
11: And so I guess the issue now, it's always been like this. There's never been a governing body, really, to note. Certainly that's in charge of football. And only recently, I say recently as in within the last, I don't know, few decades, people are really taking advantage of this. They are seeing the sign on the Prasco Park window that says no excessive ordering, and they're saying, what is excessive ordering? Is it 40 hot dogs?
12: I think
11: is it 50 hot dogs?
12: The parameters have changed so much where it was like, okay, well, we have this archaic bowl system tie-ins where our championship is voted on by individuals that, you know, are deciding with their eyes. And then that went from here's our computerized system that gives us two teams.
11: Yeah.
12: To now we have this sort of collective 4-team to then 12-team playoff that we're incorporating the computers and the people and the conjecture. Like, it's become a much more, like, it's politics in a lot of ways. You have coaches 100%. That give stump speeches about how they deserve to be in, even though they've lost 3 games already.
11: Mm-hmm.
12: Because they claim to be better than these other teams that have lost less games.
11: There's no parameters.
12: Right.
11: There's no rules on whether you get in or get left out. There could be a 6-6 team that says at the end of the season, like, I think we should deserve to be in the college football playoff. And nobody would be able to tell them that they're wrong.
12: The 3-9 Nebraska Cornhuskers wanted their shot in 2021.
11: That's right. Yeah.
12: You know, I don't know how they would have fared in that 4-team playoff that year. I don't even remember who it was. But, you know, like, the game, I guess, is you're trying to win hearts and minds. You're trying to, you know, continue to grab as much influence and as much support as you can. And I think they've maxed out. Like, I just don't know, like...
11: I don't love this idea of that. It feels like the only resolution to this... Getting out of this Jumanji, getting out of this this fake dream game that we're playing right now is for them to break away, or, you know, whatever it is. That's what everybody keeps coming back to, and I don't love that idea either. I just feel like we need we've skipped past the whole we need a governing body with a czar or whatever. Like, wouldn't that be really helpful? Wouldn't that just be...
12: Well, who gets to be the czar, and who gets to determine how the czar is picked? And then is the czar from the south or the north?
11: Yep.
12: Or, you know, like,
11: does this zebra have white stripes or black stripes? Right? Like, that was what they say in Friday Night
12: Lights. It's clearly black stripes because it's a white base with black on it.
11: Interesting. Billy Bob Thornton said, I believe that zebras have white and black stripes in Friday Night Lights.
12: Look, does Billy Bob want to be the czar?
11: I would like, anybody who is capable of being neutral, or like you could like invest. You know what? Maybe I think I've had this idea before. We could just, we're into AI or whatever. We could like basically create this person in a lab.
12: Okay.
11: And so that you couldn't do any background research and there would be no biases that come into play. And they could independently make decisions that are for the good of the sport while still hearing all the yelling and shouting, we're the best, we're the best, we're the best. I win, I win, I win from all these other conferences. They can hear all that and say, awesome, thank you, congratulations, here are the decisions that are being made.
12: I have
11: a fake person.
12: I have an idea. Some point this summer, after we interview Mark Manning, we put together a list of candidates to be the czar, and we review their resumes and determine who amongst our candidates should be the czar of college football.
11: We basically have like a committee.
12: Yeah, we do it on air.
11: Yeah. And then we sort of put it through the car wash of like, all right, here are the problems that I have with
12: people
11: this.
12: People can weigh in on it. They can offer their thoughts on our candidates. They can submit candidates that they feel like we should review.
11: I always thought Condoleezza Rice was great.
12: She was part of the playoff committee.
11: She went to Stanford, right?
12: Was that graduate school?
11: So we need somebody who went to Stanford. Because they don't get
12: Andrew
11: to have...
12: Luck, czar.
11: Andrew Luck, great idea.
12: Could be the czar.
11: Andrew Luck would be a great czar.
12: He's over at Stanford. Is there like president of operations?
11: Yeah, he's like running the show.
3: Yeah, he's running the show.
12: Okay, well, he can be, we'll put him on the list. We need to make our list, and we will review our candidates.
11: I trust people from Stanford. Nobody from Stanford would say, I'm doing this for me. They would do it for the greater good, right?
12: I mean... No one from the tech world that has originated from Stanford has ever run into any issues where they promoted themselves over anything else ever.
11: John writes in on the text line, an unbiased AI czar. You obviously have no idea how AI actually works. That is true. If it's AI, it's just collecting other opinions for other people, and it's immediately biased upon, you know, becoming aware.
12: I think we put our czar candidates together and we see what happens after that.
11: Okay. Texter says, or YouTube commenter says, Mustache Adam, let's get the wheel out. We put them on the wheel and we spin the wheel.
12: Well, and then we either review the candidacy or that's who the czar is.
11: Well, that gets to be the czar under scrutiny for the day.
12: Yeah,
11: the potential czar under scrutiny for the day.
12: We need czar to start putting our list of candidates together.
11: Czar of the day.
12: That is a great idea.
11: Now, what's this all for? Once again, what's the game that we're playing? I don't know. This isn't going to do anything, but I feel like this would be a good
12: step. We are playing I Win. That's what we are playing.
11: Be a good. I don't know. Wouldn't that be a good step to try and... We need somebody who's in charge. Somebody who could actually make a difference that would do things and make decisions for the greater good.
12: Exist and they don't.
11: I know. Can we make it exist?
12: I mean, we can certainly try. I don't know what poll we have.
11: I want to talk about a world in which they do exist. I want to live in that world.
12: I know you do. I know you do very much.
11: But we haven't for a very, very long time.
12: No.
11: Brian from Bellevue writes in, if I'm not mistaken, Luck's dad was on the committee. The playoff committee?
12: Oliver Luck, yeah, right?
11: Was he on the playoff committee at one point? Well, that seems fine. I trust the Luck family without knowing any information about what Oliver Luck, some of the decisions that he made during the time. But is that his dad? Or is his name just Luck?
12: I don't know. I just put Oliver Luck for czar, and Oliver Luck is widely regarded in the sports industry as an ideal czar or commissioner figure due to his extensive multi-sport executive experience.
11: That's what
12: AI tells us.
11: That's good.
12: NCAA expertise, spring football leadership, broad front office history, collegiate operations, former West Virginia athletic director, and served on the college football playoff selection.
11: You know who I would kind of trust? Big idea commissioner, man.
12: No. No, no, no.
11: Why?
12: Because then they're going to play the football game on an LED field.
3: I was going to say the basketball courts did not work out. They went back to the... original stuff.
12: I want so
11: I like I would, some of these lower conference commissioners.
12: I stuff. Would like his involvement in terms of like promotions and marketing and yeah. like I don't hate his ideas out and out, and I appreciate the spot that he's in where you have to be more of a disruptor. I don't know if I want that guy like in charge of everything.
11: Yeah. That's a good case to not be in charge of.
12: You know who we both, like, immediately their candidacy is thrown out. Neither of us would ever put forth Greg Sankey. Certainly not that moron, Tony Petito.
11: Absolutely not. One of Manfred's boys? No chance.
12: I just.
11: They're immediately out. And they would try to politic themselves to the top of the line.
12: Right, exactly. No, we don't want them.
11: You're immediately ejected from this if you're trying to politic for yourself to be the commissioner.
12: If you want to be the czar, you can't be the czar.
11: Yes. First rule of czarhood.
12: Yeah.
11: If you want to be the czar,
12: if this
11: you're
12: is
11: eliminated.
12: Something you're seeking, we don't want you.
11: Exactly. Exactly.
12: So that's going to make it tough.
11: We have to pluck somebody out of literally nowhere. All right, let's take a break. Get to the headlines after this on 1620 The Zone.
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6: All right, don't forget to get your opinions in. And once again, when you do, much like your application to become the college football czar, we'll even throw in $50 to 72 Table and Tap.
7: Yes.
6: If you are randomly selected by Joey. All right, let's get to the headlines. What do we got today?
7: Okay, let me pull it up. Okay, first headline. Volunteer firefighter arrested for allegedly setting fires, responding to them with his department.
6: Okay, that's a really funny headline. I'm interested. What do we have for number two?
7: Headline number two. Scientists find yeast in frozen mummies' guts. Use it to make sourdough bread. Mmm, good bread.
6: Okay.
7: I added that.
6: Those are two very good headlines. I told you about the sourdough bread craze.
8: Oh, yeah, no. I have...
6: You're
8: now
6: aware
8: experienced
6: of this?
8: The sourdough bread craze. I know people that are involved in the sourdough bread.
6: I think I'm more interested in the firefighter making fires only to respond to them himself.
8: I want to know more about that.
6: Okay.
8: Yeah. And especially, we got to balance it out. We had the cop pointing guns over the microwave. Now we need to go to the other side of the spectrum.
7: We had sewers.
8: We're going big on the city departments.
7: Yes, we are.
6: Yeah, let's check in on another municipality. A volunteer firefighter, this is from ABC News, has been arrested for allegedly setting fires and then responding to them with his fire department, according to officials in eastern Pennsylvania. Talking about Justin Shally, a 29-year-old member of the Perseverance Volunteer Fire Company in Satterton, arrested on Sunday on charges including arson, according to court documents. The first fire was Friday morning when the Perseverance Volunteer Fire Company and other agencies responded to a fire at a detached garage barn, according to the criminal complaint. The blaze was about 50 feet behind a home that had 10 people inside, the complaint said. Hours later, the Perseverance Volunteer Fire Company responded to a trash fire. Then, early Saturday morning, crews responded to a property where there were multiple fires coming from a barn, a shed, an outhouse, three cars, and a gazebo. The fires were near a home with eight people inside, a little too close to the fire, I suppose, if you will. Investigators used license plate reader databases to zero in on Shally as a suspect. Shally admitted to setting all three fires, according to court documents. After two blazes, Shally went to his fire department and then responded back to the fire scenes with the other firefighters. Shally said one of the fires was near property he believed belonged to an employer who fired him in 2015. So he was basically just trying to go under the radar here, like hide in plain sight. They wouldn't expect the firefighter to make the fires.
8: No. To me, it just seemed like he wanted to create action for himself in the than apart.

0: that's the way I thought it was going, but it seemed like maybe this is just a big cover-up. The fire department said in a release, quote, the actions described in the criminal charges stand in complete opposition to the core values, mission, and dedication of our company. Mr. Sholley is, of course, innocent until found guilty, but he has not entered a plea. I would say the evidence seems a bit damning.
1: Well, given that he admitted to setting all the fires, it's interesting that he has not entered a plea. Just maybe, one man's opinion.
2: He may need
1: this, of course.
2: He probably wanted a practice round.
1: I mean, apparently.
0: So I don't, like, he was trying to hide, I think, in plain sight. He maybe had the plan to light these places on fire in the first place and then join the fire department. Like, I don't know how premeditated this was.
1: Did you ever want to be a firefighter? Was that ever a thing that you were intrigued by?
0: No. Not
2: even those school field trips to the fire station?
0: I don't think I ever did that.
2: In the front seat?
0: I don't think I ever did that.
1: I don't recall that either. Though there was a junior fire patrol that existed.
0: It's possible that the fire truck came to our school once, but we just got to...
1: That is a common thing.
0: We got to look at it, I think. I don't think we got to go on it or in it.
2: Mm. So usually whenever we had the fire drills, they'll be there.
0: On the scale of, like, which municipality did you want to, municipal position did you want to hold as a child, it was definitely mostly police.
1: Okay.
0: But I think I got over that very quickly.
1: Yeah, I don't know that either was a thing that I wanted, and if it was anything involving one of the two, it would have been, I'd like to have been a detective. I wouldn't want to have been a rank-and-file police officer, which you'd absolutely have to do in order to become a detective.
0: Yeah, that was, I definitely had these dreams before I realized that you just, the desk work and,
1: sure,
0: and the things like that. But, never really a firefighter.
1: No, same.
0: All right, those are the headlines. Can't wait to see what we get into tomorrow. Maybe we get into another.
2: Been cooking in the headlines lately.
0: I agree with you, Joey. You've been on a nice streak here. We'll be back with I Have an Opinion after this on 1620 The Zone.
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4: From the Plumright Time Saving Traffic Center. So far, a pretty quiet morning in the metro traffic-wise. No accidents at the moment. Dodge eastbound on the expressway is starting to get a little bit slower, starting around 168th. And JFK northbound traffic slowing down a bit between L Street and F. But aside from that, things looking good, and I will get updates to you the rest of the morning. I'm Peter Krenzer.
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0: I just saw the video of the kid who ran on the floor to try and get the selfie with Wembanyama.
2: I saw it too this morning.
0: So he didn't understand the rule of thirds, you know?
2: No, he did not.
0: Wembanyama was too tall for him to actually get his face in there. It's actually quite funny. He didn't get the entire face in the picture.
1: Put it on his palm and then have it shoot up,
0: yeah,
1: basically?
0: He would have had to go further down, yeah, to get the right angle because Victor Wembanyama is...
2: That would have been awkward.
0: 8 feet tall, and he was not able to do it. So hopefully it was worth it. He's probably... either a big fine or going to jail or something. I don't know.
1: I'm now trying to think of the tallest person I've ever interacted with and who that would be. And, which basically is like which Nebraska basketball player that I interviewed.
0: Mine's definitely Ryan Kalkbrenner.
1: Yeah, I New Year's would be Kalkbrenner. I don't know. I don't really know who it would be for me.
0: I guess has Creighton had a player that has been taller than Kalkbrenner?
1: That was a conversation that we had earlier this spring, and it was determined no. Right?
0: Yeah, I'm not sure. They haven't had many 7-footers.
1: Yeah. It might be Copeland?
0: Isaac Copeland is the tallest person you've ever interacted with.
1: I'm trying to think of who...
0: I interacted with a guy, the Dubuque Giant.
1: I mean, I interacted with just Ring a Mast, giant. But I think Ring Mast is like 6'10", right?
0: Yeah. Probably not a 7-footer.
1: Was Jorge Brian Diaz a 7-footer?
0: I'm not sure if the Dubuque Giant was 7 feet tall, but he was pretty close to it. There's this guy named Big Jake, who's just a big tall guy who's
2: Diaz
0: around.
2: Diaz is 6'11".
0: Okay.
1: Okay, so Diaz is probably the answer then.
0: Yeah, I'm trying to think of non-basketball players.
1: Yeah, well, that's the other thing. Well, then it's like, I think it's Marcel Jones for me as it relates to football.
0: Okay.
1: He was mammoth.
0: Anyway, it's time for I Have an Opinion. You all send in your opinions, and we will read them on the radio. What a game we have, ladies and gentlemen.
2: Special incentive.
0: And
2: for that.
0: There is incentive. Like Joey said, 72 table and tap. Joey's going to pick out, I'm told, two. Joey, I give you full permission to, if you feel like three really deserve it, three is fine as well.
2: Okay.
0: Winners of 72
2: we missed the Tuesday giveaway, so that's
1: No. We just really want to double down on opinions.
0: That's right, Joey. It doesn't have to happen every day. It's just five a week. We can give away five just right now. Well, I guess we can't do five anymore because we've done two. We can do three just right now, just randomly. But we won't because we want incentive for you to
1: give
0: text
1: your
0: in,
1: opinions.
0: To tweet in,
2: yes,
0: whatever it might be. Let's begin with the tweeters. Here is Kyle, who writes in on the Liquid Trucking Zone Twitter feed. I have an opinion. Trey Taylor's level of commitment to Nebraska is a breath of fresh air, especially in a college football world where nobody seems to be faithful to their verbal commitments. Same could probably be said about Tay Ellis. Well, Kyle, I just have one little caveat to that. It is June.
1: Yeah, let's get this... Get the hay in the barn, if you would.
0: Yep.
1: And then we can revisit it. I mean,
0: it's great right now.
1: It is admirable. I don't want to take anything away from it.
0: Uh-huh.
1: I found myself, as often happens, dumbfounded by the fans that are, like, trying to figure out why he's remained committed to Nebraska football, but then would also be equally mad if he decommits from Nebraska football.
0: Oh, yeah.
1: It's like a weird spot for some people to be, but they find that corner and really stay on it.
0: Oh, I mean, it's the same thing with everything. Like, I was told that Matt Rhule was going to be the greatest coach ever. Nobody ever said that, but I believed it. And then it turns out he's not, and they're the most mad about it.
1: Yeah.
0: You know, it's just the extreme, the extremists.
1: Generally.
0: The extreme folks. Now, here's Tyrell. I have an opinion. The Lord of the Rings trilogy is the most overrated trilogy of all time.
1: Oh.
0: Besides the beautiful location shots and the battle at the end of the second film, there is nothing else entertaining to be such a pop culture cornerstone. Interesting. I can't speak to this because I haven't seen any of the Rings.
1: I have watched the first movie, and then I got an hour and 10 minutes into the second movie when the DVD that I bought from a pawn shop started skipping, and I never finished it. And I have the third movie on DVD that I refuse to watch because I've never finished the second movie.
0: How are you going to get that CD to unskip that DVD?
1: It's gone now. I got rid of the DVDs.
0: Well, it's over.
1: I went opposite of physical media.
0: And you're never going to watch it in digital form, I don't think.
1: Josh Peterson has pushed for me to watch the movies with him in some sort of marathon fashion that would take like an entire day.
0: Dear God.
1: Which sounds kind of awful.
0: And he's a DVD guy. You would have to go to his house to watch his DVDs.
1: Yeah, no, that's basically what it would be.
0: Wow.
1: So I don't see myself ever finishing. I kind of love the idea that They're in a boat on the river. That's where it started skipping, and that's the last thing I know about the whole Enterprise.
0: Awesome.
1: I liked the first movie.
0: Incredible.
1: The second one seemed like it was setting up to be solid.
0: Give me some more trilogies, though,
1: looking it up, trying to figure it out, because obviously the ones that I can think of, you have The Dark Knight, have
0: great.
1: Star Wars, you have
0: Don't
1: Godfather,
0: know.
1: You have, you know, back. So then it becomes like, is Back to the Future a trilogy because there's three movies? I don't know if that's also, I think it needs to be sort of a contained story to be a trilogy, right?
2: Like it continues from the first story to the next of a deal.
0: I'm not sure.
1: So like Super Troopers 3 is coming out. Are we going to call that a trilogy?
0: I guess so. Is like The Hangover?
1: Yeah, I think that would be considered
0: The Hangover trilogy.
1: Which famously is why Vegas is popular, as we know.
0: I love The Hangover trilogy.
1: Do you really like the other movies?
0: Two sucked. Three was fine. One is awesome.
1: It's very much like one does all the heavy lifting.
0: Absolutely.
1: And then the rest of them live off of one's glory.
0: 100%.
1: Which
0: I'll consume any content that has anything to do with Vegas. So
1: any content?
0: I mean, pretty much.
1: Have you watched Fear and Loathing in Las Vegas?
0: No.
1: Okay.
0: I put it on the list.
1: All right. Well, I'll have Josh put together a list of Vegas content for you.
0: I'm sure it already exists from like The Ringer.
1: There's a TV show called Las Vegas that's about a fictional casino. You'd probably like that.
0: That is interesting, but I like real Vegas.
1: Yeah, well, I mean, it's real. It's
0: like the part of what
1: I like. Fictional casino in Vegas.
0: Nah, see, I don't like that. The part of what I like about the Vegas stuff, the Vegas content, is the real places that they go.
1: All right.
0: In Vegas.
1: Have you seen the movie Casino?
0: No.
1: That would be a movie you should watch.
0: Yeah, I trust me.
1: Put
0: there's
1: that
0: a long
1: very
0: list.
1: High on the list of things you should watch.
0: How about The Vacation?
1: Well, oh, Vegas Vacation?
0: The Vacation, not a trilogy, it's because there's four.
1: Four of them, yeah.
0: But if you just throw out European, you could just say there's three.
1: Many people have tried.
0: You certainly can. And the character, like the actors change, so is it really a trilogy? Like,
1: no, probably not.
0: I guess the actors change in Batman, too, one. But I don't know.
1: People were using AI to basically, like, change scenes in the original vacation movie and just put different things in there, and it was making me mad.
0: Really?
1: Yeah.
0: What were they doing?
1: They were taking present day Christine Brinkley and putting her in scenes that she was not in, and then having Clark Griswold react to it.
0: What?
1: It was AI has gone too far. I don't like it.
0: Yeah, definitely.
1: Do not care for it.
0: I mean, I wouldn't have minded more Christy Brinkley in the movie.
1: Sure.
0: But, you know, a movie had an appropriate amount, I guess.
1: Right. She's not at fault here. It's that this didn't happen, and they're trying to present it like this is part of the movie.
0: Only have stuff that happened in life.
1: That's my opinion.
0: Here's Steve. I have an opinion. MFers need to learn how to cruise control on the GD interstate.
1: Or they just shouldn't be in the left lane.
0: That's mostly it.
1: Yeah.
0: Sometimes you got to go up and down speed-wise and whatever.
1: Rarely are you ever given an unencumbered stretch where you can just sit at your speed, whatever it is.
0: Yeah.
1: That doesn't mean you shouldn't value and use cruise control when you can. It also mostly just means get the heck out of the left lane.
0: You want to get to the root of the problem. It's just people not going the appropriate speed based on which lane they are in.
1: Yeah, the Dodge Expressway, there is always a vehicle at 5:40 in the morning in the left lane going 10 miles an hour less than the speed limit.
0: Terrible.
1: And everyone hates that vehicle.
0: Awful.
1: And often they have Iowa license.
0: Maple Street, that's everyone's only going 41 miles an hour instead of 45, which is the speed limit in both lanes.
2: There's people.
0: It's like they're putting it together and they're blocking me.
2: People don't know how traffic works.
0: No, they do not. Here is Cody. I have an opinion. Smash burgers are just burgers.
1: Well, they are burgers. They have a different property of burger.
0: There is really nothing special about the smash burger.
2: I think you're just flattening them.
1: Yeah, I mean, you're changing the texture of it is what you're doing.
0: Yeah.
1: So that's you know, like, the properties of it are the same.
0: It gives you a hint on what you're getting, which I appreciate. Because, like, if you order burger at a restaurant that you've never been to before, you don't know the thickness of the burger.
1: Sure.
0: You don't know what kind of burger they're doing. You just order burger. And they're like, all right, you get what you get. But if you order smash burger, it's a little bit more specific, which I think I appreciate. But I don't like it more than burger just because it's a smash burger. There is a smash burger craze right now, for sure.
1: If I was making you burgers, I would 100% make you smash burgers because I can make better smash burgers than I can make regular.
0: I would just request that you tell me that it's a smash
1: burger. Yeah, well, you would know. I would be like, hey, I'm going to make some burgers. They're going to be on the Blackstone. They're going to get smashed.
0: Okay.
1: So that's basically what it is.
0: That's the information
1: and you're
0: I'm
1: gonna
0: requesting.
1: Eat it and you're like, damn, appreciate this it. Is really good.
0: Awesome.
1: I am surprised that you were capable of doing this.
0: I was thinking about.
1: And I'll be like, it's all the Blackstone. I do very little.
0: I did this in my head the other day while I was eating something. I don't even think I was eating a burger, but I was thinking about how different.
1: You were thinking about other food as you were eating different food.
0: I was
2: that's usually the case.
0: I was thinking about burgers as I was eating other food.
1: Maybe
0: yeah
1: I'm just hyper focused on what I mean.
2: That's kind of
0: well
2: because
0: I had to pull out a bunch of condiments and so I wondered
1: what were you eating.
0: I don't remember.
1: A sandwich
0: possibly, whatever it was. Ranking the condiments, ranking the things that go on burgers and their importance by their importance.
1: Okay.
0: Like I always say that on the BLT, people always think that the B is the star of the show, but it's actually the T. The T is the star
1: you
0: of the
1: You have
0: BLT.
1: Some, like, aggression towards the B in general.
0: Definitely.
1: Mostly because you think people overrate the B in all facets.
0: 100%.
1: Okay.
0: But I'm thinking about the importance, and here's why I thought of it, because I got out shredded lettuce, and I thought, I don't know if this is good without shredded lettuce. Shredded lettuce is low-key one of the more important parts of a burger.
1: Isn't the lettuce the least important part of the BLT?
0: Yeah, throw the BLT part out. I'm talking about just shredded lettuce as a condiment on a burger.
1: Okay. As a garnish?
0: Low-key, one of the most important things that you could do, in my opinion. That's my opinion.
2: I would agree.
0: Today. Here is Mark. I have an opinion. This segment needs its old introduction song. I understand the divorce may have been messy, but get together on this. Also, because Stibbs was the goat of making intro songs does not mean that all producers can do the same. A little shade of Joey. I like Joey. Wow. I happen to like Joey.
1: I think Joey has done it.
2: I have a process of doing things in. It'll be a summer project after CWS. I'll start brainstorming
0: things. You could very easily bring back the Josh I Have an Opinion song if you want.
2: But he's not on the show.
0: He's not, but maybe he could just be big voice guy of that song.
2: That's true. I'll speak with him.
1: I don't know if I know the song.
0: Oh, it's a good one.
1: Okay.
0: It lasts about 3.5 seconds.
1: Okay.
0: Yeah. And it's a song about how there isn't an intro song.
1: Mm.
0: Well, it's there. Here is Ray. I have an opinion. European Vacation gets a bad rap. I think it's entertaining and has some great lines. I think Christmas Vacation is overrated and run its course. That I agree with, Ray. Not many do, though.
1: The Christmas Vacation is overrated and run its course?
0: Absolutely.
1: I think it probably veers towards overrated. I don't know if it's run its course. I enjoy watching it once every year, basically.
0: Yeah, if I catch some of it, I'm not mad at it, but it's overrated.
1: You're not going to go out of your way to watch.
0: Never.
1: Okay.
0: Nope, never. Here is Wes. I have an opinion. This is from earlier on the text line. If Carl Anthony Towns can stay out of foul trouble, the Knicks will be NBA champions, and Joey will be depressed for having to listen to the Knicks fan base brag for the next year.
2: That is true. That is true. I do not like New York. That's kind of a thing for me as a Celtics fan.
0: Why don't you go become a volunteer firefighter in New York and then start lighting stuff on fire?
2: I mean, that's already to happen whether they win or lose the NBA Finals. Someone's going to start up something
0: that is
2: right
0: true.
2: Outside of
0: Did
2: MSG.
0: Did you see their watch party last night at MSG?
2: Yeah.
0: I mean, it was like full.
1: Cool.
0: They're loaded.
2: Did you see the police presence ready for the chaos?
0: They were ready to rock. Ready to rock. I want to be there for I want to see this. I don't want to in it, but I want to see it.
2: No, because once it happens, you're going to be hiding down in the sewers with all those guys.
1: I'm like imagining you at this MSG watch party wearing your Big East polo and then like Jalen Brunson does anything, and you're trying to high-five, and they're, like, celebrating that it's the Knicks, and you're just like, Big East!
0: And then Steph Castle on the other team does something, and
2: or
0: I'm like,
2: Dylan Harper.
0: Yes! And then they're like, what? I'm going to kill you! And then they run me out of the building. Here's Pedro. Hi, guys. I have an opinion. The word genius is tossed around to people that don't deserve it, but the people that put a rollerball applicator on Icy Hot were geniuses. Hopping around in the middle of the night with leg cramps, that rollerball is a game changer. To heck with Oppenheimer or Hawking.
1: Stephen Hawking, thank you for your contribution to society.
0: The rollerball.
1: You didn't give us a rollerball on our Icy Hot.
0: I don't like Icy Hot.
1: I mean, I don't really ever have to use it.
0: No, I'm sore occasionally from you know in my old advanced age now, but I don't ever want to rollerball any Icy Hot onto myself. I don't like rollerballs, actually. You know what, Pedro? I disagree with this opinion. I don't like massaging things. I don't like the roller anything. I don't like when that stuff touches me. I don't like when anything touches me. Have you ever gotten a massage before?
1: No, never had a massage.
0: I've never really gotten a massage either.
1: We have one of those.
0: It's very uncomfortable.
1: We have one of those massage guns that we receive.
0: Oh!
1: I enjoy it. It is amazing to work out some of the knots or whatever in your neck or whatever else.
0: For me, it does the exact opposite. It feels like it makes me more tense.
1: Well, yeah, you're preemptively tensing up instead of allowing it to release whatever tension is there.
0: Yeah, but then when I don't tense up, it hurts. It just hurts. I have sensitive, little, pale, frail skin. Don't touch me with those Thera guns.
1: I like can't speak to how sensitive you are to, you know,
0: don't
1: a
0: touch
1: massage
0: me.
1: Gun.
0: John writes in, I have an opinion. Lettuce doesn't even belong on a burger. That is a bad opinion.
2: I disagree.
0: Lettuce is good.
2: I love lettuce.
1: I don't need it on a burger. I don't need it on a taco. I don't want the cold and the hot combination.
0: Oh, you're a non-cold hot guy.
1: It's not that. It's that specifically because it's watery. The texture of it doesn't work with what I want, generally.
0: It's not watery. It shouldn't be watery.
1: It tastes watery.
0: It tastes watery?
1: Sometimes, yeah.
0: It tastes like lettuce.
1: Which has a watery taste to it.
0: I guess I've never associated the two.
1: I don't know. It's just how I would describe it. It's probably not accurate, but that's where I'm going.
0: It's possible that it is, but I
1: it
0: think
1: is the weirdest thing. You can put a salad in front of me. I will happily eat the salad, no problem. You put the same salad or the main ingredient of the salad on a burger, and I will stare at it and be like, well, this just got infinitely worse.
0: Wow.
1: Yeah, I can't explain it.
0: What
1: same
0: is your
1: texture, same food. It's just the combination with the burger and the bun. I hate it.
0: I'm talking about like nice, thin, shredded lettuce. Not like the big leaves. Not the big leaves.
2: Sure.
1: No, I don't care for that.
0: The big leaves can get soggy.
1: Yeah,
2: no, I'm not a fan of the big leaves. Just the shredded stuff is
0: nice.
2: Good.
0: Get a nice crunch.
1: Your
0: iceberg in there?
1: Shredded lettuce. I don't want it on a burger.
0: Oh, man.
1: I don't want it on a taco.
0: What do you want on a burger?
1: Generally, just the toppings of the meat and the cheese and then the condiments.
2: Lots
1: I'm like
2: of pickles.
1: A very relatively,
0: you don't like any vegetables?
1: Generally not.
0: No tomatoes?
2: Lots of pickles.
0: No onions?
1: Not a big tomato person. Onion if it's chopped. I like diced onion. I don't want like raw, bigger onion.
2: Do you want
1: diced onion? I'm good with.
2: What are your thoughts on sautéed onions?
1: Generally in favor of that. Less in favor of just more of the raw onion, yeah. I think. But sautéed onion is usually pretty good.
0: I'll try all the other burgers or whatever. We're doing way too much with burgers. This won't be a surprise for anybody to hear. We're doing too much with burgers. Like, the best burger that you can make is just a very standard ketchup and mustard, cheese, tomato, onion, lettuce, and a pickle on top. Like, that is the best burger
2: yeah,
0: that we
2: lots
0: can
2: of pickles.
0: Get.
1: Sure.
0: Not lots of pickles. Just a pickle or maybe two. Enough pickle to make everything sort of balance out in a symbiotic relationship.
2: I just use the extra to just eat by itself.
0: People are doing so many different flavors that, like, oh, you could get the pickles off to the side, Joe.
1: Just yeah. Get it in your vodka, and you can just continue to enjoy
2: true.
1: It after the
2: yeah, enjoy
1: burger
2: a nice
1: is
2: pickle
1: done.
2: Burger with some pickled vodka.
0: John writes in, he says, lettuce, this is from Al, AI, lettuce is incredibly hydrating, composed of roughly 94 to 96% water across all its common varieties. It is an excellent low-calorie dietary option to help you meet your daily fluid intake. Oh, AI flipped the game on you, Schaefer.
1: How? It only confirmed me calling it watery. Makes sense.
0: And when it did that, it said you need to eat it because you need more water.
1: Put it in a bowl and call it salad, and I will. I will be the first to admit it makes no sense. I understand that, but it's where I am.
0: How do you feel about celery?
1: Love celery.
0: Weird.
1: Yeah.
0: That is the same. So your reasoning for not liking lettuce is the same reason that most people give to me as to why they don't like celery.
1: You can give
0: it's
1: me
0: water.
1: Like straight celery or, you know, you can do the like peanut butter and celery or the celery and cheese or celery with raisins or whatever. I'll eat it all. Love celery.
0: Hmm.
1: Very good.
0: That's a great taste.
1: I love the crunch. I love the, like, I love all of it. But again, it's.
0: You love all the things that make lettuce good.
1: It's a standalone thing. It's not, I'm not putting celery on a burger and then eating it. It's the property change and the texture of everything else together
0: okay.
1: is why I
0: but
1: don't
0: like,
1: care.
0: But, like, celery
1: for
0: will go in some, like, Chinese dishes or,
1: no problem
0: like, chicken noodle soup.
1: Yep. Don't have any problem with that.
0: Okay.
1: You put celery.
0: So it's not
1: like,
0: the combination.
1: You know, I make a beef stew and I chop up some celery and I put it in the beef stew. That's fine.
0: Okay.
1: There's something about it with the texture of the burger or a tortilla or that aspect that I have never been able to get past.
0: So you don't even like lettuce wraps?
1: Probably not, no. Well, like if the wrap is the lettuce to start with?
0: Either that or the lettuce is inside of the wrap.
1: I don't know that I've ever had just a wrap where the lettuce was a wrap, and now I kind of want to try that to see if it changes it for me.
0: You can get the Jimmy John's unwich.
1: Exactly, that's what I was sort of thinking. I would not want the lettuce in the wrap, though. It would be distracting to the rest of it for me. And it would taste watery.
0: What do we got? Do you have one from Sevier?
1: Michael Sevier. He says, I have an opinion. People who cause a line in the parking lot aisle because they have to back into a space are selfish, evil, and probably Kansas basketball fans.
0: You should be able to get this job done quickly, the back end.
2: Especially with the backing yesterday.
0: I also don't know why we're back. Like, I guess
1: there's too much backing into parking space.
0: Where are we? Are we at the grocery store? What in the world would you need to back in at the grocery store for? You need to put the groceries.
1: Do I quickly pull out of my
0: spot? You need to put the groceries in the back of your car, which faces out.
1: But people love to back into their spaces now. Or the idiots that love to pull through in the wrong direction.
2: Oh, yeah.
0: Oh, yeah. There's those people.
1: And then they're like, well, it's not my problem. And it's like, actually, it is. You're going the wrong way, moron. You're ruining it for everybody else because you're an idiot.
0: I think people should be allowed to back in when appropriate, right? If they're
1: allowed to do it. My issue with it is it slows everyone else down because most people can't back into a space without having to do it three or four times. I couldn't get out of my car because the car next to me needed to back into the space.
0: Right.
1: I pulled in normally. He needed to back in. I can't get out because he needed three attempts to do it.
0: That's what I'm saying. If there is an opportunity to back in and there's nobody around and you're not holding anything else up, then you should be welcome to do so.
1: Sure.
0: If it is a disaster and you feel like you have to back in because of some weird principle that you just made up, that is dumb. And then you are being a jerk. And you probably are a Kansas basketball fan.
1: How many attempts should anyone get for these types of things?
0: One.
1: So when you watch someone try to parallel park and it takes them five attempts to do it,
0: when do they have to pull the rip card and they have to go? After one time. You get one crack.
1: I will give people two. Two attempts.
0: Are you talking about in and all the way out? Or are you talking about small adjustments while you're already in the
1: space? A lot of it is that they screw it up badly and they can't make small adjustments because they're not in the space. So then they have to come back out and start it again.
0: But
1: they have to get to the point where they're literally with the width of the car in front of them and then have to start it again.
0: Absolutely not. Especially if you're holding up traffic or any sort of thing that. You got to get out of there.
1: Bad parallel parking is contagious and a disaster.
2: That's why I don't do it.
1: Do you not do it just because you can't or because you...
2: I can't and I'm not good. Yeah.
0: That's a good self-scout, though.
2: I know I can't do it, so I'll just find whatever I can to park. Or if it's easy for me to just pull into a spot and just park there instead of having to navigate and park in between two, that's kind of my thing.
1: I weirdly like parallel parking.
0: I do too, and I can do it.
1: Fun to me.
0: I can do it in one crack. Yeah.
1: Right.
0: Here is Mike, who says, I have an opinion, massages are amazing. When we were talking about massages earlier.
1: I can believe that. I've just never paid to have one.
0: A lot going on, but nothing that starts with I have.
1: What about on the Twitter feed? Anything there, Joey?
0: Oh, yeah. I was looking at that. I had read a bunch of them.
1: So we've got those?
2: Yeah. There's a couple. There's one more, I think. No, I'm not seeing anything.
0: Yep, a couple more comments, but that's all. All right, thanks for participating. We have our entrance in for the gift certificate to...
2: I'll do my work.
0: 72 Table and Tap. We'll be back with our next guest, who is Brian Christofferson, coming up on 1620 The Zone.
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22: Impact weather for Thursday with a chance for showers in the morning, then on and off scattered thunderstorms likely through the afternoon and evening with heavy rain potential, highs in the upper 70s. I'm meteorologist Sean Everson from KETV Newswatch 7.
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23: From the Plumrite Time Saving Traffic Center. Traffic moving slow in a few areas. Dodge eastbound on the expressway. Delays between 180th and 156th. JFK northbound, usual morning slowdown between Chandler and L Street, and it looks like some delays showing up I-80 eastbound in the area between 680 and 72nd as well. No accidents to get to at the moment. I'm Peter Krenzer. This time-saving traffic is brought to you by Fernando's.
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0: And we're joined now on the Prairie Flower Casino Zone Hotline by our good friend Brian Christopherson from Husker 24/7. BC, good morning. How are you?
33: I'm good. It always means a lot when you call me good friend, but I was driving in and I heard you call Greg Sankey your good friend too. And so I was like, it doesn't quite have the same meaning now.
0: My good friend is anybody I've met before.
1: You've met Greg Sankey?
0: Yeah, multiple times. Yeah.
33: kind of a humble brag there.
0: My good friend. He's a College World Series Westwood One radio broadcast veteran.
1: Wow.
0: That's okay. Maybe he'll do it again next week.
1: I hope not.
0: You never know. You never know. BC, why were you randomly thinking about Quentin Castile the other day?
33: Schaefer knows that I sometimes go down the YouTube rabbit hole with old Husker games, and so it feeds me ideas. And last week it fed me the, what would have been, the 2009 Gator Bowl at 2008 season, Bo Pelini's first year. And do you remember Quentin Castile in that game against Clemson, Nebraska, 126-21? Good friend Todd Peterson caught a touchdown.
0: Good friend.
33: 6'4", Todd Peterson. But Quentin Castile, had a breakout game. Took one, had a couple runs of more than 40 yards and was big time, and then he wasn't on the team by the spring.
1: Brian, it is the first weekend for Nebraska football with official visitors. Is there anyone in particular out of this group that you're really kind of keeping an eye on as Nebraska tries to add to its class?
33: Yeah, it'd be a big weekend to make some hay with the D-line. I think they're close with some guys. Nehemiah Mbate, the kid from up in Minnesota, is, I think, one to watch. See if they can close there. Errol DeMontagnac, if I said it right, from Florida. I just write him. I don't say him usually. But he's one that I think has been sort of a Nebraska lean since March. And I know there's this interesting story of Mato Mo, who actually committed as an edge guy to Minnesota briefly for about a minute on social media, and then it was gone. And he's apparently going to be in town. With those three names, if they could get some things done, it would be nice to go with Travers, who's already in the barn as a commit with the D-line. And then there's some DBs that I think are close. Jalen Hill has been someone I think a lot of people have thought is going to go Nebraska's way for a bit. We'll see if that can get finalized. And then Bryce Williams, it's been a good battle between Nebraska and Oklahoma, and Husker Athletics has had a lot of success with guys named Bryce Williams. So you always want to add one of those.
0: BC, speaking of recruiting, what would be the significance, either positively, negatively, or both, if we go down the road a little bit further here and Trey Taylor is a five-star quarterback and the rankings re-rank and he's one of the best couple players or so in the country? What does that mean from the Nebraska lens as they both try to finish out this recruiting class and hold off other suitors for Trey Taylor?
33: Yeah, I mean, if as long as Trey's in, there's a Husker commit, and as his stock just keeps rising, I think it's a good signal to other guys, especially that are visiting in June, this guy's on board, this guy sees reasons why he thinks this program can move up another level with his involvement, and they sort of follow suit. But I know some people sort of get turned off by all the stars talk, but as Schaefer knows, I mean, that they only give out 20 of them or something like that each year, and so you are in very select company. And I just am hard pressed to think he's not going to be, first off, a five-star guy at this point, when he's gone to every camp and been the top dog. I mean, he was again this weekend, but basically all off season, he's been that guy wherever he's gone. And he's been amongst really good players and still been that guy. So I've been really impressed with him throughout the process. So as long as he's there and connected to Nebraska, it is a big deal because, other kids are going to be impressed by it too. Dylan Ryle had some of that as well. I mean, you can't knock that. When he came in, it caught the attention of all those recruits, and it was in their, social media feeds all the time, how good he was doing, and guys want to be around a player like that and compete with them. It's not the end-all, be-all, but it does matter.
1: So, Brian, you mentioned five-star, and that actually made me think about something, and this is probably as quiet of an introductory period as a five-star could maybe have at Nebraska. What are your expectations for someone like Danny Odom in the upcoming year? A big get for Nebraska in last year's recruiting class. Plays a position where it feels like they have some options there at cornerback, but also is talented enough, and they have some versatility that they could move some guys around. What are your sort of expectations for him, and what did you sort of learn coming out of the spring about the five-star from Florida?
33: Yeah, it's a good question, because you're right. I think it has been probably quieter than you'd expect on him. Maybe it was just because it was a quieter spring overall, but from what I gathered, he picked up pretty good steam after the first week or two of spring camp, and he's in that mix now. I mean, even at the spring game, you know, obviously Andrew Marshall is one corner, but on the other side, you know, Jeremiah Charles probably left the spring as the favorite just based off how the reps stacked up. But even Jeremiah Charles, like in the spring game post interview, was talking about the competition and knowing that was going to be on all the way up till the opener. And so I think Danny Odom's right there in that competition. I think Vic Evans is a guy, Victor Evans, who they got out of Florida International from the transfer portal, is someone that is maybe in that too deep conversation. And then, you know, maybe there's a guy who's going to splash who joins that. But I would love to see, not just to have it handed to him, and it won't be, but if Danny Odom could go get a key role and get some big reps, I think it would be good for, you know, this. I do think the fan base sometimes feels like that when Nebraska has gotten some four and five stars, it hasn't quite found the ceiling or been exactly as they hoped it would go. And so it would be awesome, I think, for fans and for recruits if a guy like that, who was a high profile recruit, sort of took off and built himself into a nice role. I mean, obviously you want him to earn it, and it's not easy to do as a first year freshman, but he looks the part. I'll tell you what, like most guys, you know, even if they are a highly rated cornerback, they'll come in and you'll be like, oh yeah, he's like 170, 75 pounds. Danny Odom's like, he's a thick guy, and like, you know, he's obviously very fast. And if you go watch his tape from high school, I mean, he was a guy who could cover about anything. And so he has a great relationship with Addison Williams that goes way back. And I would think that would help him in the process too, that connection.
0: Where would you put him? We were talking, there was a list that came out on ESPN this week about newcomers in college football, and we were thinking about Nebraska's too. So, like, there is Calandria, obviously,
1: like,
0: and then
1: this.
0: Chambliss on defense, and probably a couple other guys, main
1: offensive
0: transfer
1: linemen.
0: Guys who got the mix, offensive linemen who are in that mix. Where would you slot Odom in as far as intriguing newcomers that could make a difference for them this year?
33: Yeah, he'd have to be. It is hard now because you got to mix in the portal guys who you automatically expect and it's necessary that they contribute right away. So he gets grouped with those guys. But even with that, I'd still put him in like my top six or seven. And I think that's pretty high because it is counting like veterans like Calandry and Quasi Gilmore and Chambliss and all that stuff. But amongst especially like the first year freshmen, you know, he'd be right there at the top for me. Luke Sorensen is probably in that conversation too. It sounds, you know, the first week of spring ball, Holgerson was like, yeah, he's going to play, you know, basically. So Sorensen and Odom, Jamal Rule, those three, as far as your freshmen, are in their own little group to me. And it'll be interesting if Dylan Berryman, like, you know, if he can pick up any steam when he gets here in the summer. But it's obviously not an easy position to pop right into.
0: Ryan Christofferson from Husker 24/7. BC, I would look forward to who you randomly think of early in the week next week, and I will ask you.
33: All right, I'll see.
1: Can we just ask him a random Husker every week to start off the interview?
0: You're great. Yeah, BC, you'd be like the best guy to ask about just a random guy out of nowhere because you're good at extracting the memories from each of them.
33: Yeah, we could kill a few minutes each week with that. I'll look forward to that.
0: Awesome. Thanks, BC.
33: Yep, thanks, guys.
0: Our good friend, Brian Christofferson.
1: And of course,
0: 24/7, him and Greg Sankey.
1: We can crowdsource that. We can
0: give me a random Husker.
1: We have people basically submit who they want BC to talk about as far as random Huskers.
0: There was a couple people in the like nobody who writes in on the YouTube chat. Castile is one of the biggest what could have been guys post 2000, in my opinion. Wasn't he having issues staying injury free? He got kicked off the team that summer.
1: Yeah, I think he might be thinking of Kenny Wilson, who constantly had injuries and had a ton of hype to him going into 2006.
0: Yeah.
1: And broke his foot moving a television that he dropped on it out of either a house or a dorm.
0: Happens.
1: Yeah. Apparently.
0: Happens.
1: In Nebraska.
0: All right, let's take a break. We'll come back. Still a couple things to get to before we get to Max Olson at about 9:15, including a college basketball game at a baseball stadium and the dumb trend of making conference tournaments look easy for top seeds in tournaments. Back after this on 1620 The Zone.
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23: From the Plumrite Time Saving Traffic Center. Traffic moving slow in a few areas. Dodge eastbound on the expressway. Delays between 180th and 156th. JFK northbound, usual morning slowdown between Chandler and L Street. And it looks like some delays showing up I-80 eastbound in the area between 680 and 72nd as well. No accidents to get to at the moment. I'm Peter Krenzer. This time-saving traffic is brought to you by Broncos.
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12: Well, that actually got Tyler to write us into the Equitable Bank inbox. He's using the analogy of eating meals that are prepared for us by unpaid people. This happens more than you may have realized. Big family meals, Thanksgiving, going to a dinner party, weddings, maybe our significant other. Even strangers host dinner parties. These people make the meal for the joy of it and because they value the experience that comes with it, and not because they are getting paid, because paying the people who fed us in these circumstances would cheapen the experience. This is even in the context of money exchanging hands in all of these situations. Food is purchased, facilities were purchased, yet we don't necessarily pay the people making the food. These are a completely different experience from going to a restaurant, just like college is different from the NFL. Adding the same revenue systems into college football is akin to paying your grandma for her home-cooked meal. It cheapens it. And you might as well just go to a restaurant with professional chefs, in this case, the NFL. I know the analogy isn't perfect, but I do think it captures the mystic allure of amateur sports, with people playing because they value the competition and the fans and the idea of winning something that would last generations. I know athletes were never truly fully amateur, but they were more like a can for donations at a church potluck than professional chefs. Which is an interesting way to see this argument, and I'm sure there's some holes you could probably shoot into the analogy, you know, of Tyler's. But I do agree that there is a sentiment that there are people who enjoyed watching college sports because you felt like you were watching athletes who, for lack of a better term, were playing for the name on the front of the uniform, not for the name on the back of their uniform.
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5: 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It's hard for a man to speak his emotions. 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

0: brought to you by the U.S. Department of Health and Human Services and the Ad Council.
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2: Motionless in White is coming to the Metro. 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Duke and Michigan, remember they were going to play a basketball game and it was going to be broadcast by Amazon, and it was this whole, like, ooh, this is kind of interesting. It's a whole new wave in college basketball. There was a story yesterday, Matt Norlander, CBS Sports, writes, in a surprising twist, the Duke-Michigan game that was previously announced for December 21st in Madison Square Garden is now expected to be played at Lone Depot Park, the home of the Miami Marlins baseball team. That's right. The game date remains December 21st. The contracts have not been signed, but sources this week put it close to 100% that the game gets moved to the Marlins Stadium in southeastern Florida.
3: Close to 100% means what number to you?
2: 42.
4: My goodness.
2: It seems like it's going this way. The decision to leave New York was forced upon both teams after a broadcast rights dispute immediately surfaced following Duke's late April announcement regarding its innovative multi-year deal with Amazon that will pay the school many millions of dollars in exchange for a three-game package of premium non-conference matchups. Duke is scheduled to play UConn in Vegas, Gonzaga in Detroit. Once this can officially get buttoned up, Michigan in Miami next season. I was under the impression that this was like a Duke owned game, and that's why they had the ability to go to the ACC and say, "Look, I think we can get a really sweet deal with this thing." And the ACC was like, "Okay, but we need some assurances. Like, we need some collateral here." Like, I thought we covered that entire thing.
3: We want some points on this.
2: But apparently, this led to immediate pushback from guess who? Our dear friends at Fox. Francois McGillicuddy would have none of it.
3: Oh, no.
2: Because the network expected to retain the territorial broadcast rights. So apparently this was a Big Ten thing?
3: The network expects to maintain broadcast rights of Madison Square Garden?
2: No. Well, since it's a Michigan game, it's technically a Big Ten property. Yeah.
3: Interesting.
2: Quote, TV is paying a lot of money for this, one source said, citing the Big Ten's humongous media deal that goes through 2030 and pays out north of $1 billion. In February 2024, Fox aired Duke, Illinois from Madison Square Garden. Last season, Duke and Michigan played in D.C., and that was aired by ESPN. So maybe these two schools had sort of entered into a deal, and it was scheduled to be on Fox, which I didn't know about it. I just assumed it was an ESPN deal because it was an ACC property.
3: Right, and then you assume that Duke made good with their ACC.
2: Now, remember, we wondered, and they did. That was the thought, right? We wondered what would happen as a result of this, and I think we even wondered out loud, what would a network like Fox think of this? And I think our immediate reaction was, yeah, I don't think they would really go for this.
3: No.
2: And guess what? They're not.
3: So how does moving it to Lone Depot allow for this to be...
2: I assume it changes the structural integrity of the contract that they signed into, and therefore they can, you know, it's a one-off of its own right now.
3: Yeah.
2: I suppose that's the answer.
3: Did you learn about the Diamond Cup at all when you were away at Prasco Park? Have you heard about this?
2: The Diamond Cup.
3: Yeah, this is a new event that they're creating for the Blue Bloods of college basketball that they're going to play for money, and it directly challenges the idea of the
2: Players' Era. I've never seen this
3: and
2: or
3: it
2: heard
3: involves
2: about this.
3: UConn and Duke was supposed to be a part of it, and they pulled out to do their own thing with this. But it has, like, UConn and Michigan.
2: I know that UConn's playing like a billion neutral site non-con games this year. Is that why?
3: I don't know if it's directly related to that, but it's this thing that they're trying to get going in basketball.
2: Okay.
3: The proposed.

0: Blue Blood Heavy Early Season College Basketball Pool Play event targeted to debut in the 2027-28 season, so a year from now.
1: Weird. So,
0: yeah. I was curious what if you had seen that, but that's...
2: I actually had.
0: I think we're seeing even more of these now, as I think a television network is involved with it, and there's a large sum of money.
2: This will be, apparently, with great certainty, according to CBS Sports, the not the first time that college basketball has been played at a Major League Baseball stadium.
0: Oh.
2: Wisconsin had their men's and women's basketball teams play a doubleheader at the artist formerly known as Miller Park. In 2015, San Diego State played San Diego at Petco Park.
0: Okay.
2: As part of the Bill Walton Basketball Festival. And then, of course, decades ago, the Astrodome, the Metrodome, the Kingdome all hosted events. The 1999 Men's Final Four was actually held at Tropicana Field, which I did not know.
0: The 1994?
2: Nine.
0: I was going to say, Tropicana hadn't been around that long,
2: 1999.
0: Right? Yeah. Didn't know that either.
2: Nine! There you go.
0: Did any shots hit the catwalk?
2: Hit it again, Joey.
3: Nine!
2: No. Yeah. And then it hits the catwalk, and then it's deemed a foul ball or a dead ball out of play or something like that. We'll see. I would imagine Miami will pack in at least 8,000 to 9,000 people for this game. I can't wait for them to enjoy this. We'll take a break. Come back 9 o'clock hour. Max Olson will still join us, talk some football with him. And we're back with more coming up on 1620 The Zone.
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5: From the Plumright Time Saving Traffic Center. Things looking good in the metro right now. No major delays showing up and no accidents at the moment. Seeing a little bit of slower traffic JFK northbound between L and F Street, and in the opposite direction southbound from Childs to Highway 370. But elsewhere, things are looking good. So enjoy the rest of your morning drive and have a great rest of your day. I'm Peter Krenzer.
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2: Now would be an appropriate time to remind you about all of the different contests that we have for concerts, events, right now at 1620thezone.com, like Yachtly Crew, The Black Keys, Young the Giant, Chris Stapleton, and Burt Kreischer. You could win tickets to all of them, potentially. I don't think actually you're eligible to win all of them, but any of them, I should say. 1620thezone.com. Go there right now, and you could enter to win one of your favorites. Okay, so last night I had a realization. So the Missouri Valley Conference is apparently redoing their basketball tournament format to mirror the ones from the other small conferences now that are simply designing conference tournaments to protect their best teams so that they get in. So there's like a double bye format for the top two teams. This is in reaction to Belmont with our dear friend Sam Arm. Last year, who was far and away like the one seed in the Valley and then bowed out at the first game of the Mill Valley Tournament in Arch Madness. A great tournament, by the way. And now the sanctity of the tournament is being ruined by the fact that they're putting the one seed immediately over to Friday. All right, so we've seen conference tournaments do this before, and I feel like I've been so distracted by how funny the brackets look that I didn't realize how much I hate it. And I hate it on principle, and I hate it certainly in functionality as well. Why do we do this? Well, the conferences will tell you, because we want to protect our top teams. We want to get them into the NCAA tournament. What good does that do for me?
19: Nothing. Well,
2: I don't get the units. I don't understand the units.
0: Is it the Missouri Valley's job to care about you, someone who won't watch the Missouri Valley all year until conference tournament time?
2: Well, me, if I was a fan of a team in the conference, which I'm sort of cosplaying, I guess, at the moment, you know, like, I do think it is the conference's responsibility to care about the fans a little bit and the product that they put out there, and not make it a layup for the best teams to get into the NCAA tournament and literally stack the deck against the worst teams, whose one chance to get into the NCAA tournament is to win their conference tournament. And yeah, sometimes it does happen at the expense of the conference itself. The conference tournament is a gathering point for fans, and it doesn't really work that way when the biggest fan bases of the best teams don't get there until Friday or the fourth day of the tournament, or maybe they don't even show up at all. If you really want to give the best team the auto bid, You can do that. You're allowed to do it. You don't have to go through the whole rigmarole of having a conference tournament. You really don't. You could just say, here you go. Take the auto bid. You're in. If you don't want to have a conference tournament because you're scared of not having your best representative in the NCAA tournament, great. Don't have the conference tournament. But you want to know why they would never do that, Schaefer? Because they like money too much. They like taking advantage of people too much. So what's this about? Is it really about putting the best team in, or is it about making the most money or trying to find a way to take advantage of people so we can do both at the same time?
0: It seemed to me that it's sort of the try to have your cake and eat it too. You want to make the money, but you also want to have your best representatives represent your conference and your most visible opportunity if you are a basketball conference in the way that the Missouri Valley is. So
2: Can I argue with it a little bit?
0: You can certainly argue.
2: So if Belmont, let me pull up the Valley standings from last year. Let's see. KenPom, yes. Oh, this feels so good to go to KenPom. Let's go to Belmont. They finished first in the Missouri Valley Conference last year with a record of 16-4. That's three games better than anybody else.
0: Mm-hmm.
2: Evansville was the worst team in the league last year. 3-17 in conference. If Evansville rips off three straight games at the conference tournament, including beating the one seed, which sure. I believe they did. They beat who beat Belmont?
0: I think they lost in the second round. Or not the second.
2: Belmont
0: the
2: lost
0: third.
2: To Drake. Okay. Belmont lost to Drake in the first round.
0: Oh, okay.
2: Of the Missouri Valley tournament, the 6-14 Drake Bulldogs in league. If Drake goes in and they rip off three consecutive wins or four consecutive wins to win the Missouri Valley Tournament, and they had only won 7 games, or what was it, 14-20 the entire year, so they had 12 wins going into the tournament, and they went 6-14 in the league, and they win the tournament, isn't that a story in and of itself? Doesn't that bring some popularity and, you know, attention to
0: Possibly.
2: The conference that you're trying to gain out of sending a team to the NCAA tournament?
0: How often have you paid attention to a team that has ripped off a few wins to win their conference tournament beyond just noting that it happened?
2: When they make the NCAA tournament?
0: Yeah.
2: I mean, a lot. It's a great story.
0: So you were locked in on Howard running through their conference tournament to then get into the 16 seed spot?
2: Okay, so that is, yeah, if they're in the play-in game, then probably not.
0: Okay.
2: It probably matters where in the country they're located, like if
0: sure.
2: it's one of the
0: right.
2: Midwestern type of conferences.
0: I'm being somewhat facetious and playing devil's advocate here because I don't really disagree with the larger point that you're trying to make. Though at the same time, I don't know that, especially this is what, a 10-team conference? So you're doing this in place of having the 8-9 and the 7-10 play each other in a round before then the rest of them play?
2: No, I think everyone play. I think everyone plays. I think everyone plays every round.
0: Well, you with a 10-team tournament, you have to have two teams have a bye, no matter what. They're just adding an extra week.
2: I actually believe it was an 8-team tournament.
0: So they've now added two teams. I see 10 seed lines here.
2: Okay. Yeah, I don't know how it looked before. I apologize. Yeah. I don't know.
0: Well, no, I'm just saying, like, all they've done is they've added one extra week or one extra bye, I guess, to it. It's now a double bye instead of a singular bye.
2: Right.
0: I don't know that I think it precludes the excitement of a story of a team going four straight games with it. It just makes it harder when a team that they play will have
2: That's the point.
0: A big rest difference.
2: You're stacking the deck against them.
0: But you look at it that way, whereas someone could basically argue it, you're rewarding the teams that were the best during the conference season.
2: Now, the reward, I thought about that last night. I was like, oh, yeah, it's nice to, you know, it's nice to give them an added advantage. Mm-hmm. But it would be exactly that. It would be an added advantage. The advantage is playing the worst team. The advantage that you get by
0: already getting a bye,
2: the advantage,
0: no matter what.
2: The advantage that you get by position. So take that out of it.
0: Okay.
2: Look at a different conference tournament format, whatever it might be.
0: The problem is they're all going this way.
2: I know, which, like, There was already in a normal, let's just say, 8-team bracket. Where everybody
0: part of it
2: played
0: is I don't think you have a lot of 8-team conferences, so you end up with these weird numbers that make it hard.
2: I'm trying. I'm trying to go along with me. 8 teams. Everybody plays the first.
0: Sure.
2: Everybody plays every day, right? 1 versus 8, 2 versus 7. That used to be the advantage. That used to be the advantage. And now they have decided, actually, that's not enough of an advantage because we saw too many ones lose to too many eights or something like that, and we have to protect these teams. I think it's enough. Like, I think it's plenty.
0: Yeah, I understand where you're coming at with it. I also understand why a conference would basically be like, we want to promote the best teams that we have for the biggest, most visible event that we are playing in. I don't know. I also have never understood this, and maybe you would have a better eye on it or someone else would be able to respond to this. Does the Missouri Valley get more money the deeper a team like Belmont goes into the tournament?
2: The NCAA tournament?
0: Yeah.
2: Yeah, more units.
0: So, like, if get more Belmont units. Gets to the Sweet 16, there's more of a payout to the Missouri Valley?
2: I believe so. Yeah,
0: so that
2: you get two extra units.
0: That probably explains almost everything right there.
2: It most certainly does, which is exactly what I'm railing against. Like, yeah. I'm just, like... You know, if I know that I'm railing against a brick wall of nothing because I'm not going to get my way because I know that everything is about money. I'm not naive. But, like, that's why we're doing this. I don't think it crystallized in my head until recently of looking at these. It's like, oh, you're giving Gonzaga a nice advantage by giving them a 5 buys into Friday or, you know, whatever it is.
0: Yeah.
2: And those other teams have been there for several days already and stuff like that. And I didn't think about. Like, I just thought a tournament was a tournament. It's not a tournament anymore. It's just
0: it's
2: two extra games for the conference winner to show up.
0: It's a tournament.
2: Play. Yeah, it's a fake tournament.
0: It's not a
2: real tournament anymore. It's not a fair, equitable thing.
0: It's definitely still a real
2: thing.
0: Tournament because teams still win against the odds on this.
2: Sure.
0: But it's
2: less fair than it was. It's like less equitable than it was.
0: Definitely less equitable. There's no doubt on that.
2: Yeah, so we're going too far. I guess this is the main point. Like, we're straying too far.
0: Creating too much of an advantage for a team based on what they did in the regular season.
2: Yeah, I was going to say it's more of, like, we're just going too far into the only thing that matters is the money part for the conference rather than actually trying to create a real-life basketball tournament or a real-life baseball tournament.
0: I would be curious what coaches think on this because I think a lot of them would sort of be in favor of this idea because if they were the teams that had the great regular season and you exist in an auto one-bid league, you would rather have the greater opportunity for that regular season to matter than the team that gets hot for 5 days.
2: But it comes back around, you know? It's like...
0: Yeah. I'd be really curious what coaches actually think on it because I can't imagine the conference is just doing this unilaterally without the support of the coaches behind it. So then if the people that are most directly...
2: I'm not sure.
0: Well, yeah, and maybe that's the case. I would be really interested in this as to whether the coaches support it or not. Because they're the people that are most involved in it. If they're fine with it, then I don't have a whole lot of issue with it. I guess I don't, to be honest, I'm not.
2: Yeah, you're probably right. Like, you're probably right. The coach of Evansville, who won 7 games in the league, won 3 games in the league last year, is probably like, yeah, sure, I guess Belmont could, you know, get every advantage that they want. They deserved it. But, like, these advantages are only. This idea is being introduced into the sport.
0: Mm-hmm.
2: It didn't exist like 10 years ago. You know what I mean?
0: Yeah.
2: Like it didn't exist because there was already viewed as enough advantages for the one seed.
0: What if they
2: seeds.
0: Went the total opposite way and they did the thing that Big East baseball does where you take other teams. Now baseball makes it very difficult, but you just cut it down to 4. Like, what if you just took your top 4 teams and then played that way?
2: I like everybody to make a conference basketball tournament. Yep. I just think that's just a thing.
0: I'm
2: that
0: with
2: I have.
0: You on yeah. that. I would much rather have every team have that opportunity, even if the odds are relatively stacked against them, than, you know, certainly removing teams from it. So I agree in that sense.
2: I think everybody deserves a bid to their conference tournament. I agree. The problem inherently there is... Our stupid, idiotic conferences are too big.
0: And that's really where the bulk of this issue lies.
2: It really does. It comes back.
0: The numbers make it really hard to do anything.
2: So I said, John, he said he did a tweet yesterday. He was like, what's the one thing you would change or like revert back to or whatever it was? And he said, just make the conferences regional and normal sized. And I completely agree. I completely agree with that. Like, that is exactly where I would start. That is the root of everything. is the root of everything as far as what has gone wrong with college sports.
0: Yeah, well.
2: If you just somehow reverted it back to regular, reverted it back to 2001 or whatever it was, then a lot of this stuff, you know.
0: Some of it. You'd have,
2: some of it.
0: You'd have the issues that still were existing at that time, too, which is what led to us going down this path. Like, there's a revisionist when we look back and act like it was good at that time. There was things that we lost from there that you didn't realize were ever at stake. And then there was things that were gained, and you have to determine whether what was gained outweighs what was lost. I don't know if it's true or not.
2: I do.
0: Yeah,
2: it's worse.
0: I just don't think that. Like, I don't think college sports are worse today than they were in 2002.
2: Wow. Really?
0: Yeah. Like,
2: you would be in the minority on this.
0: Okay. So
2: I think.
0: What is worse for you about the NCAA tournament that you just watched?
2: Okay, that's one very specific
0: thing.
2: What's
0: worse for you about the NCAA regional that you just watched?
2: Okay, once again, so I'm thinking about like the entire picture here.
0: You're thinking
2: so, like,
0: about all this stuff, and this is where I always get hung up on things. We spend talk, conjecture, and then they play the games, and I still enjoy the games.
2: Oh, yeah.
0: That's, you know, like when we
2: hyper-focus
0: on all of the junk that occurs outside of when they play the games, we get really mad about what we have, what we don't have, what we didn't enjoy, what we do enjoy, etc. When they play the games, it's still enjoyable.
2: Oh, I like the games. I used to like the games better. Like
0: I don't know if I feel that way.
2: I like the games now because they are games, and I'm a slave to the games. I'm not going to stop watching the games. Just like the TV networks are betting, you know, on every single time.
0: You like Creighton basketball more in 2008 than you do in 2026?
2: I felt more attached to it.
0: That's fascinating because you're even more involved now than you've ever been.
2: In a strictly
0: sure.
2: Basketball
0: fan, in a fan
2: from a fan perspective.
0: Sure.
2: Yes, obviously I'm much more attached to it now. Same thing with like Nebraska football. I think the regional rivals are so important, and you know, having all that stuff.
0: I think so much of Nebraska football that, if they hadn't sucked for 18 years, people would be very in on Nebraska football.
2: That's absolutely true. But I do think it's significant to have your conference opponents feel a way about you. To feel an emotion toward
0: sure.
2: you. Nebraska's conference opponents feel no emotion toward it.
0: I guarantee you Big Ten teams feel emotion to Oregon because they're good.
2: Definitely, yeah.
0: And Nebraska
2: it hasn't helped. It hasn't helped that Nebraska
0: so
2: sucked.
0: That's, I think that's always a part of all of this, is that things felt better when Nebraska didn't feel like an also-ran in football.
2: Absolutely. But the reality that we have is that they are.
0: No.
2: They have
0: that is 100% the reality.
2: We are back with Max Olson after this on 1620 The Zone.
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21: Impact weather for Thursday with a chance for showers in the morning, then on and off scattered thunderstorms likely through the afternoon and evening with heavy rain potential, highs in the upper 70s. I'm meteorologist Sean Everson from KETV News Watch 7.
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2: All right, joined now on the Prairie Flower Casino Zone hotline by our good friend Max Olson from ESPN. Max, good morning. How are you?
32: Good morning, fellas. I'm doing well. Appreciate having me on.
2: I don't think I have any court cases to ask you about today.
0: I was just thinking about that. We do have one very important question.
32: We can do Thorsby hearing. We can do that one.
2: We could do we could. But I don't know. He's not playing. He's not playing college football next year. That's my opinion on it.
32: If I had to guess today, and this, I think the verdict on that will come down here. You know, could be today or tomorrow or beginning of next week. If I had to guess today, I think the most likely outcome is still the supplemental draft. But we'll see. Yep. We'll see what the judge decides, if they get a friendly judge here or if they try to go through appeals here. Tech is certainly running this thing out as far as they can.
0: Max, would you like to submit your name as an applicant to be the college sports czar?
2: Oh.
0: We are reviewing applicants over here on Happer and Schaefer at some point this summer, and we would like to know if you'd like to submit your name.
32: What are the obligations?
0: Well, you're in charge of all of college sports, and you have to fix all of the issues.
2: But you have to do it for the love, for the greater good. You have to bake with love, you know, instead of for yourself.
32: Oh, okay. And will I be, like, extremely popular and respected among administrators in this role?
2: Almost for sure not. You'll almost for sure be hated.
0: Chances are you won't be liked by anyone. It is a thankless, thankless role.
32: They brought Brian Seeley in to run the CSC, and they're like, man, this is going to be so great. We really appreciate you taking the lead on this. This is super important for the future. And everybody has just disrespected his office from day one. I have some, it'd be great if we could just really start with a lot of buy-in on the College Sports Star. I think some of the stuff you're seeing this week about Sankey and Petiti going against this bill shows you, we'd have to have a lot of long meetings to work some things out here in my role in this job. So I'm gonna pass at this time, and it's like,
2: perfect.
32: Maybe you let the first person take it over and like really fail, and then you step in and be like, I can clean this up.
2: Excellent.
0: A trick question, because if you wanted to apply, you were denied. But since you passed, now we're interested. We only want people who don't want the job.
2: People who don't want it, because if people want it, that means they're probably looking out for themselves and their own personal agendas and interests, and we don't want that. We want someone who is at the most apathetic about taking this job.
32: It's true. It'd be like taking over 60 Minutes right now. Like, it's just that's a tough job right now. I don't know that that's don't know that that's going to be a great launch point,
0: Nice reference there. So our candidates now are Oliver Luck and Max Olson.
2: All right.
0: We will continue to add to the list. We'll get back to you.
32: I feel like I already bowed out, but we can see.
2: Yeah, that's right. He said no. He's out, but that makes him in.
0: He's still a candidate.
2: All right.
0: He can pass the job later.
2: So this is about Texas Tech, but it's not about court in particular. So Texas Tech is involved with a lot of different things right now. They're involved with trash talk. They're involved with court. They're involved with
0: softball national
2: softball handshake lines, NIL, oil, things of that nature. Was it Texas Tech's goal to become the villain of college athletics? Because they really don't seem to be ashamed of putting themselves out there in this world, Max.
32: It's a good way to ask the question. I think that they are definitely comfortable with that. I don't know that they set out on it, but I think Cody Campbell knew with like the investment level that they were going to bump this thing up to, for obviously for rosters in multiple sports, for facilities, for really just like trying to, and I don't mean this in a bad way because this is the way the game is now, but like, trying to buy your way into the club here. I think that they knew what would kind of come with that a little bit. I do think that let's say Sorsby gets to play this year, despite the mountain of evidence against him. I think that'd be extremely unpopular. I think it'd be like Bediako at Alabama this spring. Like it'd be everybody's just like, hey, we can all agree this shouldn't happen, right? Like, but I think Texas Tech would be completely fine with like, yeah, everyone's mad about it, but we don't care.
2: Yeah.
32: Like, I think they, and I've talked to people there, like, I think they feel that way of like, hey, we want to give this guy a second chance, and, everybody that doesn't like it, like, tough deal for you. Now it's going to be interesting if they try to run a Heisman campaign and all that kind of stuff, like what kind of buy-in you can generate around, Brendan Sorsby's story. But I think if everyone's mad at them about that, I think they're completely fine with it. Clearly, they're also completely fine with, like, taking shots at Texas right now, and I think that speaks to, I think Sark taking shots speaks to how much he thinks he's got a championship team this year, and, Joey returning it right back tells you that they think that, if they lined up against Texas in a playoff game, they would like their chances.
2: So next,
32: I do hope that we could, I do hope, you know, I hope that we could see that here at some point.
0: At Sports Star, you could make it happen.
2: Max, you know Joey McGuire from before all of this. Yes. He's still the coach at Texas Tech, but as a high school coach or whatever. Does this feel like it's him? Does this feel like, or did you have any sense that this personality that he has now latched himself onto at Texas Tech would ever be a part of the repertoire for him?
32: Oh no! Like Joey McGuire, like is one of the most likable coaches you'll ever meet.
2: I know,
32: and I think he's, and he's very like he fits for West Texas perfectly. Like, and I think part of it when they hired him was like trying to capture some of that of like, hey, this is a guy who has been a legendary high school coach, and he's going to get the whole community invested in what they're doing here and really fit this place, even though he's been in DFW forever. And I think he's been perfect for them. And I think that part of building this thing up at Texas Tech is like, you know, they're not going to apologize to anybody about the way they've done it. Like, I think that they, you know, they will get a little bit defensive if you say like, oh man, they just bought the best roster in football and, you know, bought a Big 12 title and things like that. Because I do, you know, and it's tough enough, right? Like, I do think it takes a lot of talent and a great staff and a great culture to actually put it all together like they did. But, you know, I think he's totally fine with the reputation and you know, if people are going to be uncomfortable with what Texas Tech is doing, I think he's completely fine with that. But he's certainly like not putting on the black hat. Like, he's not the villain. And I think in some ways it probably helps him a little bit that, you know, that Cody Campbell and James Blanchard and others are willing to kind of be the guys who are, you know, willing to talk the talk here.
0: Is it odd to you at all? And I didn't know that we'd spend so much time on Texas Tech, but we're here, and I'm kind of fascinated how you feel about this too. Why is Texas Tech regarded as a team that everyone says bought their roster when Ohio State has a $40 million roster or whatever it is? Indiana clearly spent money on their roster. Miami spent money. Like, it feels like Texas Tech gets that designation, but it's happening with these other teams too. Like, you can't tell me Oregon isn't spending a lot of money on that roster they've assembled.
32: No, 100%. And I think, you know, you never hear people say, like, you hear little comments now and then, but you don't really ever hear people say, like, oh, man, Nick Saban bought all those national titles at Alabama or, like, things like that. Like, you don't – the programs that have, like, built, like, you know, dynasties or won multiple championships and stuff, like, yeah, people say that stuff from the pre-NIL era, but, like, you don't really say, like, well, that's the only reason they did it. And I think people act that way about Texas Tech because they just assume that these kids don't want to be in Lubbock and that, you know, that they are just purely going for the money and they're getting offered, you know, 2 to 3x what everybody else is offering and they have no choice but to go. And that's, like, really not totally the case there. Like, I think people, you know, they've done a lot of good things to make Texas Tech desirable. Like, even if you want to recruit these guys and offer them a lot of money, like, they still have to say yes and you still have to be right in your evaluation on them, and that's what they've done. But you know, I think to some degree, like, and I've written a few stories last year about Texas Tech and how they built the portal class and how they built, you know, the best D-line in the country and all that stuff, and they're like they're very transparent about like the way they've approached the money stuff. And I think maybe that transparency then gets kind of thrown back in their face about like, well, they did this and that, and it's like, well, everybody else is too.
2: So last year when they made the playoff, I think they were viewed as – we're still talking about Texas Tech, by the way.
0: I love this.
2: Texas Tech is our team of the week, I suppose. I think it's everybody's.
0: Oh, no. Does that mean Lubbock needs to be city of the week here?
2: They were viewed as – I don't know. Like, I felt like they had people in their corner. They had college,
0: I was in their corner.
2: They had college football like in their corner last year.
32: Yep.
2: I feel like the Brendan Sorsby thing is – put a different sort of light on all of this. And not that they deserve like a whole lot of blame, but certainly the Sorsby camp is pushing for eligibility. And like, what if he like you said, what if he does get eligible? Where does that put them in the lexicon of how they get talked about in college football?
32: Well, I'll say this, and I mean, you know, everybody can kind of like spin it after the fact and stuff like that, but like, I've talked to plenty of other personnel people who were, you know, recruiting quarterbacks in December and January in the portal. Like, nobody knew. Like, you know, if people, like, if Brendan Sorsby's agent knew that he had this problem, then Brendan Sorsby would have gone pro, right? So it's not, I certainly don't think that it, back in December, January, Texas Tech had some knowledge of Brendan Sorsby doing this stuff and said, you know what, hey, screw it, this is our guy, we're going to take him anyway. So I think once this all got uncovered in April, then it's like, all right, well, we can't go get someone else. So this is our guy, and we got to kind of do what we can to support him and hopefully figure it out. I know this. I think Texas Tech feels that they can win the Big 12 again with Will Hammond. I think they feel like they can be, you know, a top 8 team in the playoff with Will Hammond. And I think they look at Brendan Sorsby and say, like, man, if we got that guy, he's kind of the X factor. Like, we think we can make the Final Four. We think we can play for a national championship. And so I think that's the way they're going to look at it. If they get Brendan Sorsby back for any number of games this year, I think they feel like they've got a chance to go be one of the best teams in the country. So that is what makes it worth the fight to them. And you hear the NCAA's case on Monday, and it's just kind of hard to Hard to argue against it in a lot of ways.
2: Some pretty damning evidence.
32: If this had all been found out in 2022, then he would have been banned then, and he wouldn't have played 3 more years of college football. So he's already gained the benefit of an additional year of eligibility. He's gained 3 more years. So, I think it's we'll see if the mental health angle works here. I think that's obviously going to open up a lot of doors for people if this is effective. And I'm not saying it's the wrong angle to take, but, it's fascinating to see how a judge treats it.
0: I am also curious, Max, what do you think happens from the NFL perspective? Connor and I touched on that a little bit yesterday. We heard Todd Monken and even his own GM kind of had a differing view on it. Like, you know, this guy has done this in the past, and we know if you bet on NFL games, we saw what happened with Calvin Ridley. Do you think that makes it more difficult for NFL teams to even really assess him if he has to go the supplemental route?
32: Yeah, and I the feedback I got from people in December when Brendan Torsby was debating going pro or going in the portal was that he felt like he had a chance to be a second round guy and potentially, maybe work his way into the end of the first round, considering that, Dante Moore was staying in school and it was just really Fernando and Ty Simpson. Now the teams that looked at him like as that type of a prospect, that looked at him as like a second rounder or maybe a late first rounder, I'm sure they're doubling back and saying like, man, we got to do a lot more homework because we didn't know about this either. And I think if the NFL folks had known that there was a gambling issue there, then that stuff all would have gotten out a lot sooner. And so, I think this came as a surprise to a ton of people. And clearly, he kept a pretty small camp in terms of the people he was doing this betting with. And so, I think there's definitely a trust question there that the NFL is going to have about like, okay, he went and sought treatment for this. That's great. But, are there some, do you look at this and say that that's a pretty big flaw of judgment and just sort of how he handles pressure and stuff like that? I'm interested to see, someone could definitely take a chance on him and say, hey, man, we're getting great value here. But I don't know that it's going to be like first round in the supplemental.
2: Max Olson from ESPN. All right, Max, great stuff. As always, appreciate you taking the time, and we'll talk to you later.
32: Thanks, guys.
2: Max Olson from ESPN. 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
8: Bill Connolly has his Pac-12 football preview up.
9: Wait, the Pac-12?
8: That's right. The Pac-12, huh? a conference that exists.
9: Oregon State, Washington State, but who else?
8: It's not Washington, Oregon, Cal, Stanford, USC, UCLA, Utah, all them boys. No.
9: Arizona, Colorado.
8: None of them. Well, yeah, none of them.
9: Stanford.
8: Literally none of them are in it. Can you successfully name all of the Pac-12 football teams this year?
9: Yes.
8: Go, Joey.
9: All right.
8: You volunteered for this.
9: I already did too. Washington State, Oregon State, Colorado State, Boise State, San Diego State, Fresno State. Utah State?
8: Yep. You're missing one.
9: I'm missing one team. Oof. Texas State.
8: Yep. Is that how many you get? Eight?
5: You got eight.
8: That's it?
5: Yep. You did it.
8: That's all of them, ladies and gentlemen.
9: Then, then if you add Gonzaga for basketball.
8: Nine! That pack is back.
5: The Pack State.
8: The pack is back. I don't know who's going to win this weird, dumb conference, but
9: I'm
8: going to
9: enjoy it.
5: The top teams per Bill Conley were Boise State.
8: Correct. By a significant margin.
5: Yeah, and then
8: San Diego State,
5: then I think Fresno State.
8: You got it.
5: And then Washington State, Oregon State, and it goes down from there.
8: So, yeah, he has them listed as Boise, San Diego State, Fresno, Washington State. These are all states. Texas State, Oregon State, Utah State, Colorado State. They're in the – each of them are in the 70 to 100 range as far as SP Plus is concerned, with the exception of Boise State, who is at 38.
5: These feel like possible starting teams for me in a future NCAA dynasty.
8: Yeah, this is a good NCAA football video game conference for sure.
5: Yeah. Yes. You can get a little Utah State action out there. I think I already –
8: some good settings for college football, some good jerseys in there.
5: Put together some quarterbacks that are better than Jordan Love and smash all of them.
9: Hey, hold on a second.
5: Hold up. That's right.
9: Hold up.
8: Wow. Roasted Joey.
9: Jordan Love is great.
8: Jordan Love.
9: What are we talking about? Jordan Love is great. He's no Kyler Murray.
5: Perfectly fine. Yeah, Kyler Murray's going to be better than
8: Jordan Love. Jordan Love is definitely better than
9: He's no
8: JJ
9: Caleb
8: McCarthy.
9: Williams.
5: Yeah, J.J. McCarthy is not better than any quarterback in the NFL currently.
9: He's no Sam Darnold.
5: You make the entire list and you put J.J. McCarthy in the box.
8: So you can't even use that as an argument, Joey. You can't even be like, well, he's better than J.J. McCarthy. He's like, I know.
9: No, I just started naming quarterbacks in the NFC North.
5: I would take Sam Darnold over Jordan Love. One of them's won games in the playoffs.
8: That's a new development, though.
5: I know.
9: One of them won a Super Bowl.
5: He got away from Minnesota and it worked.
8: So is Boise State, by playing in this terrible conference, going to make the playoff?
5: So one team, one group of six, will make the playoff, and Boise State is probably considered the best of that. Though I've seen predictions for North Dakota State, UNLV. Those are kind of the other teams that are probably involved. I'm sure San Diego State could possibly be. And then usually there's like someone that makes a run that you don't expect, like a Sun Belt team, perhaps, or a MAC team, maybe.
8: North Dakota State this year, it's an interesting idea of them being in the real-life playoff. They are
5: not prevented from it, right? Like there's no...
8: I don't think so. There's like a sit-out period.
9: Nope. I don't think for them and Sacramento State.
5: Right, which is great.
8: So coming up this season, the Bison... will have non-conference game. So what's a conference game and what's not a conference game? So they are in the
5: Mountain West
8: Conference.
5: Yep.
8: So Wyoming, UNLV, Nevada,
5: New Mexico,
8: UTEP, Hawaii, Northern Illinois, and San Jose State.
5: San Jose.
8: And then they have a fun non-con at Sacramento State, who's been a bit of a disruptor, I suppose.
5: Another possible starting team.
8: Are they better than all of those teams right away?
5: Who knows?
8: I don't. Like, they'll probably win. Official prediction for North Dakota State on June 4th. Happy 6-4 day, by the way, everybody. Iowa, Penn State. 9-3.
5: Okay.
8: Maybe 8-4.
5: I was thinking 8-4.
9: Yeah, I was thinking 8-4.
5: They will lose to New Mexico and Jason Eck.
8: Yeah, you're big. You're an Eck.
5: Well, even more after that great video I sent you that of the Sopranos.
8: Did you see his new video?
5: No,
8: yesterday?
5: I haven't seen the new video.
8: He did a tight white T-shirt video with Josh Pate.
10: No, I haven't seen that.
5: I will pass on that.
8: Josh Pate is very excited about your boy, Jason Eck.
5: Everyone should be. The guy's an outstanding coach.
8: So are you...
5: Future Wisconsin coach Jason Eck.
8: Okay,
5: bad for Big Ten.
8: I've always felt that there's an element of this with you and Willie Fritz. You love Willie Fritz in part because you're sort of a Willie Fritz hipster. Like, I don't think you want other people to like Willie Fritz.
5: No, I want everyone to like Willie
8: Fritz. You like being on your Willie Fritz island.
5: No.
8: Do you like being on your Jason Eck island, too?
5: No. This is not true. I want people to like and support these individuals. I want them to have great opportunities in front of them. I want their teams to have success. I am not the guy who's like, oh, the band that I liked before everyone else is big now, I don't like them anymore.
8: Okay.
5: That's not me.
8: I'm just making sure.
5: I want Willie Fritz to have an even bigger job than Houston. I don't want Jason Heck to go to Wisconsin and immediately be good.
8: But you do,
5: because it was obvious.
8: You're maybe louder because you are on Willie Fritz Island. You're shouting.
5: Do you know where the Willie Fritz thing came from?
8: You told me recently. I can't remember.
5: So when he was at Georgia Southern, he covered a ton of football games in a time in which I gambled a lot more, or had, like, I was in this pick'em league that I ended up getting second hand.
8: Oh, you just bet on him a lot?
5: They covered a ton. And
8: wow,
5: then,
8: Brendan so Sorsby.
5: Yeah, exactly. Me and Brendan Sorsby have a lot in common, though I do not bet on the Tokyo B trains in the way that Brendan Sorsby does. But you try to figure out, like, why are these people successful? Another version of this, I was a big David Cutcliffe guy when he was at Duke. And I would call him David Covercliffe because he covered a lot.

0: I don't like purposely pick coaches to then make other people like, oh, that guy knows a lot about college football. There's usually like some sort of reason that I attach myself
1: to. Well, I'm just saying there are more and more people on the Jason Eck Island.
0: Yeah, no, they're starting to join up.
1: Oh, they are. It's great.
0: I was like banging the drum for that guy as Scott Frost offensive coordinator in 2022.
1: You were.
0: I wanted Jason Eck at that point. Give me Power Spread, former offensive lineman.
1: That is going to do it for us today on the show. 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
3: 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Oh, killer crossover.
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5: 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Absolutely.
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7: 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Good morning, Matt Josh.
8: Good morning.
7: Hiya. How are you all today?
8: Great.
7: What's on your mind?
9: I think I'm good.
7: Josh, what's going on?
9: We got a big event coming up next week.
7: What's that?
9: Well, we're at Werner Park Wednesday.
7: Oh, yeah. Josh needs my long internet cord. I could show you my long internet cord.
9: I'm pretty sure I need that. I don't know how we would do it if we didn't have
7: What current length of Ethernet cord are you working with?
9: I don't know.
7: Your current equipment?
9: 15 feet? I don't know.
7: Yeah, you're going to need more 50. Than that. I think you need...
9: It's probably something like
10: 30.
7: I think you need probably like 50 to be truly safe. Mm-hmm. But unfortunately, I have 100.
8: Yeah. It's funny, like you talking to us about the equipment we need at Werner Park reminds me like a dad talking to his son who's a new homeowner. Like, you know, what type of equipment you got?
9: You got grounded electrical there?
8: Yeah. Have you bought mulch yet? Because
10: do you know where your sump pump is?
9: Yeah. Did you winterize the hose?
8: How do you not have a ladder in here? How does my son not have a ladder?
7: These are all questions that have been pondered for me.
8: Is this Ryobi? Recently. You have a Ryobi? You kidding me?
9: I've lived in my house for about 6 years.
11: Don't talk bad about Ryobi.
7: No, talk bad about Ryobi. It's the lib machines. Ooh.
8: And you going?
11: I use it for the leaf blower and the weed whacker, and then I have a gas mower.
8: If you go on Handyman Instagram, I'm on like the Handyman algorithm on Instagram.
7: Why? Sure.
8: It really just is a lot of people crapping on Ryobi. It's just every joke is imagine owning a Ryobi.
7: I own a DeWalt or
8: an old Milwaukee.
7: I'll tell you what, I bought a Craftsman power washer and.
9: Whoa.
7: It's difficult.
11: Are you power washing thus far?
7: Whatever needs to be power washed.
11: Yeah. But like what needs to be
7: power washed? My wife said one day you should buy a power washer, and I said okay, I did.
9: Okay, yeah.
7: That was it.
8: This is I've come to learn Connor Happer, one of his greatest joys is just buying random niche awesome equipment and then using that random
7: 100%
8: niche awesome equipment.
7: Kitchen gadgets.
11: I mean, you'll definitely use it to spray off your patio, your driveway, your siding if it has multiple settings. And you
7: eventually,
11: can get
7: once we get grass, I will. There will be a mess and there will be dirt everywhere.
11: You could probably build your new pond using the power washer right now.
8: I think it's Happer, one of Happer's greatest goals for when his kid. And maybe even kids in the future become older and they're like, hey, I need this very specific thing. Happer goes, oh, I got it. I got it for you. Don't worry. Like, I've had this thing.
7: That's not why I do what I do. I do it for me.
11: You think Happer's child is going to need a 100-foot Ethernet cord?
8: And maybe at some point they will. Maybe at some point. Or for a project.
7: Happer will.
8: I think Happer just likes having things for every single situation possible.
11: Probably fair.
8: Probably a great way of approaching life, if I'm being honest.
7: It's more simplistic than that. It's more simplistic. Like, if I need something very specific, I want it for that instance. I'm not necessarily thinking about what happens after that.
8: Oh, good to know.
7: It's more of like, yeah, I want it for right now.
8: And then if you just happen to need it again, you just happen to have it.
7: Absolutely.
8: Yeah. You know,
7: I wish I could buy a new white T-shirt every time I wore a white T-shirt.
8: Yeah. You know? I couldn't agree more. I don't know how to wash those suckers.
7: They're nice when they're nice and fresh.
8: I can't be bothered to separate my whites and my colors in terms of clothes.
7: Yeah, we've talked about this. This is weird.
8: I can't be bothered.
7: That's okay.
8: Why are you like?
7: You don't have to.
8: This is the mark of the crossover where Schaefer goes silent and just starts face palming.
11: It's really not that difficult.
8: I don't wear that many whites to have to separate them. If I separated my whites, I would have, you know, that thing would only be
11: four. You just have a small pile that you could do a small, like, individual grouping of whites.
8: I wear whites very rarely to the point where I probably could afford to just buy a new white t-shirt every time.
11: When you do your laundry, you have 7 weeks worth of laundry that you're cramming into the
8: machine. Yeah, a 1,000,000%.
11: And then you're trying to dry it, and you're like, why is it taking so long? Yes. Why didn't it dry so fast?
8: You're describing my life.
11: If you do smaller loads of laundry, it can be more efficient.
8: This is why, but I've explained this before.
11: You should strive for more efficiency.
8: Thank you. This is exactly why.
7: You're welcome.
8: I told you this before, that sometimes I travel and that, like, gets me behind. Sure, and when I'm behind, there's no way I'm coming back. Like, once I'm in the hole, we're done. Which is why I'm excited to move. And because I'm going to have all of my clothes washed. And in this case, I'm going to get rid of some of the clothes.
7: This will not fix your problems.
11: You often say these things as if you're the person that has been,
8: I'm the victim?
11: No, like.
8: I'm not.
11: No
8: this
11: one
8: is
11: else has ever traveled and then had to do laundry.
8: I know that there are things that other people easily can do that they do that I don't do. I'm aware of that.
11: Okay.
8: Right. I'm aware of that. I just, for whatever reason, struggle with those things. There are other things I don't struggle with people that.
11: Like when you're doing your NASCAR racing game, you can just throw a load of laundry and race for a little while.
8: It's really not throwing in the load. It's really, I hate folding. Folding sucks.
11: That's the easiest part of the entire thing.
4: Are you in complex?
8: I disagree.
4: Your washer dryer, is it in your apartment?
8: Yeah.
4: Okay.
8: Yeah.
4: So you don't have to go down to the basement.
8: No,
4: okay.
8: No. It's all there.
11: He's got a first world setup.
7: Yeah, it's just a. You just don't want to.
8: I'm just lazy. Yeah. Let me just say it. I'm lazy. Yeah, when it comes to laundry, I am
7: lazy.
8: Oh,
7: we got that.
4: That's okay.
7: Yeah.
11: That wasn't really ever in question.
8: Of me being lazy?
11: It wasn't, we didn't. Think you weren't physically capable of doing it.
8: Yeah, I'm just lazy.
11: Or that you lack the resources.
7: But I think the wisdom that that Schaefer and I are trying to impart on you is that you could make it easier on yourself.
11: Just
8: I'm not complaining as if I'm being done wrong. I know that this is all a Matt problem.
11: You were complaining that you traveled. Probably
8: no,
11: to Chicago.
8: I'm not complaining that I traveled. I'm just explaining
11: how it happens. You're insinuating that your laundry was an issue because you traveled.
8: Well, yeah. I mean, it is because I'm lazy.
11: Okay.
8: I'm admitting all of the mistakes already on the front part.
7: Put it in a routine, baby. You know what you talk about.
8: I'm saying this move is a good reset for me to be like, all right, I'm not battling.
7: See, that's what I always think every time I move. And it's like, not, I can't
11: I think
7: wait.
11: All the habits are going to come back as soon as you get to the new place.
7: 100%. That's exactly what
8: I don't
11: take
8: think
11: it
8: they
11: from
8: are.
11: Someone with bad habits at every place he's ever lived.
8: At some point, these bad habits have to go away. And I think it would.
7: They don't just go away. It's going to take a little bit of effort.
8: Okay, but now I'm ready to give that effort in this new spot.
7: But only when you move.
8: Yeah, this old you develop. 1,000,000%.
7: No, hey, I'm with you. Like,
8: 1,000,000%.
7: My whole new life is going to start when I move. I will be a different person. Now,
11: lifestyle change always occurs on Monday. It couldn't possibly occur on the day that they've set out to do it.
8: 1,000,000%.
7: Don't get too high of expectations is what I would say. And I certainly understand the sort of senioritis of living at the place that you're living.
8: Oh, my God.
7: Yeah.
8: I
7: get that.
8: The last week, like, typically Dan and I... we make sure that, hey, the kitchen is clean and the family rooms. Dude, the kitchen has been a mess. And it's been to the mess where it's like, sometimes Dan goes, Matt, like, we got to figure this out. Like, this only happened twice before. It has been a mess and neither of us has said anything. Because we just know.
7: Nobody will. It's over.
8: We're going to wash all these things and we're going to move it anyway, so it doesn't matter. When I get home today, that's the first thing I'm going to do is do the dishes. Because the dishes have not been done in about 10 days.
7: 10 days.
11: That is a lot of days.
8: It's been at least.
7: Okay, that's like, pretty bad. I was thinking like 48 hours.
8: No. That thing is high.
11: My house is currently at the 48-hour mark, and I meant to do it last night when I got back from golf league, and I just didn't want to. So it was like, I get home today from radio.
8: Do you know how bad
11: the dishes are going to be done? They're going to be put away. The dishes that are in the sink are in the dishwasher.
7: 10-day dishes?
11: 10 days.
7: They just sit there for 10 days?
8: I mean, I it's at least a week.
11: Just slap your mama coating all of that stuff for 10 days.
7: You talking about
11: days?
7: in the sink?
8: It's in the sink.
7: Cakes. All of the dishes?
8: Not all of them.
7: What have you done for dishes in the meantime? Have you just eaten out the entire time?
8: We have paper plates.
7: Okay.
11: Yeah, that's good.
7: Have you taken out the trash?
8: Yes.
7: Okay,
8: yes.
7: That's good.
8: We do that.
7: Smelly.
8: But like, this is so bad.
7: Oh, no. It gets worse than 10-day dishes?
8: This is the
11: secret. He's going to tell us some of the stuff that he's cooked that's
8: there. No. No, all the trash is out, and I don't eat in my room either. For the people who like, oh, Matt's got a dirty room, I have no food in there. But when we like eat with the silverware, right?
7: Yes.
8: There's a big pile of washed silverware in the dishwasher. And for the last week, instead of either of us pulling it out of the dishwasher and putting it away, we've simply just opened up the dishwasher and grabbed a fork or grabbed a spoon.
11: People have done that.
7: Yeah, that's not that crazy.
8: Yeah, but for the duration of which you're talking about, it's disgusting. It's a little over the top. It's ridiculous. So, now granted, Dan definitely eats out more than I do. He's an eat-out guy, you know? Like, that's just kind of...
7: Some people are eat-out guys.
8: But he does it in a way where it's
4: some
8: like
4: people like that.
8: He meal preps and has lunch, and then he has like all the deals and all the discounts and all of the apps and everything. So he gets a pretty cheap meal consistently from like some fast food place. So he comes home and
7: he earned it.
8: Yeah, I'm the one who eats at home a lot, the most. So most of the time when the kitchen is dirty,
7: so the 10-day dishes are of your creation.
8: Some are. I would say it's probably 60-40.
11: I was going to say that can't be
8: 70-30.
11: Right,
8: it's 70-30, man. I mean,
7: so probably 75-25.
11: There's probably 80-20.
8: No. I'm 70-30. The lie was 60-40. The correction was 70-30.
11: So 75-20.
8: No, it's 70-30.
7: Something like 80-20, baby.
8: No. I'm 70-30. There's a reason why, though, when I come home, there's an expectation that I'm doing the dishes. Like, I'm going to do the dishes.
11: Which is why they haven't been done in 10 days.
8: Once again, I'm packing up everything else at this point, too. Like, I'm... and
7: hey, you know, don't keep score, okay? Like, you're working roommates. As a team.
8: Yes.
7: You're working
11: as
7: a team.
11: It's an important thing for you to know whenever you do get married. There is no scorecard.
7: Facts.
8: Well, yeah, I already know that you just always... You always lose.
7: No. That's not right.
11: No.
7: There's you win.
11: There are times where you definitely don't lose.
7: You win and lose as a team.
11: Right. You're an organization.
7: Mm-hmm.
8: Well, we're your Coach Carter from Richmond now?
7: Absolutely. Rich what?
8: Richmond.
7: Mm-hmm.
8: I'm your new basketball coach.
7: Dude, Ty Crane? I told you about Ty Crane.
8: Yeah, you got his CD.
4: His mixtape.
7: Yeah, I got his basketball mixtape.
8: Like,
7: he went to jail.
8: Wait, real quick.
7: I think he stabbed somebody.
8: It's mixtape as in rapping or mixtape as
7: basketball,
8: in...
7: basketball, like he was in basketball commercials and TV shows.
4: Where he recorded songs off the radio.
7: Yeah.
8: And he burned them and was handing them out?
7: No, he was selling them.
8: How much did you buy?
7: $5.
8: Wow, Ty Gray needs to charge more. I would buy that. I would if it was 10.
11: Especially now, if he needs bail.
8: If I saw Ty Crane, first of all, I would know him immediately.
7: I would go, that's Ty Crane.
8: That's him.
7: Yeah.
8: That's got to be tough for him, though, to like, he probably has an actual, is his actual name Ty Crane?
7: His name is not Ty Crane.
8: I don't know.
7: His name is Sydney.
8: That's right.
7: He is in jail, I believe.
8: That's got to be tough for him, though, like, people only ever know him and call him Ty now.
7: I don't know. He's acted in some other things. He's been in some commercials.
11: I think that's part of being an actor.
7: Yeah.
11: You're recognized for your roles more than as
7: he is certainly
11: being.
7: most famously Ty Crane.
8: I don't look at RDJ and go, Tony Stark. I would still be like, RDJ, Robert Downey Jr.
7: So
8: I
7: think he's acted in many things.
11: Yeah. Like you use a pretty fantastic example to counter your own point. So,
8: my point being, though, is like not every actor or actress is known specifically by their role.
7: No,
8: and you don't know their first name.
7: But specifically the ones that have only acted in like one thing are.
8: Sure. Like, who's the actor for Saul Goodman? I don't know his name. His name is Bob Odenkirk, and he's very famous.
11: If you saw the guy, Kevin, from The Office, what besides Kevin from The Office would ever come to mind?
7: There you go. He's Kevin from The Office.
8: I did know his name at one point. Isn't it O'Neill or something?
7: Absolutely not. His name is Brian.
8: Oh, okay. Yeah.
11: But you would be like, it's Kevin from The Office.
8: Yeah.
4: Don't drop the chili.
8: Yeah.
7: Like, if my name was...
11: Are you this bad at math in real life?
7: If my radio show was called, like, Biff and Johnny, I'm Biff, he's Johnny. But my real name that's is still Connor, period. And we his name is still Mike. And people came up to us on the street. He goes, "There's Biff and Johnny."
8: Yeah.
7: I'm like, I'm not Biff.
8: Biff and Johnny should go on from 8 p.m. to 10 p.m. when the sports schedule allows. Like,
9: good luck with that, man. Like the
8: good
9: guy,
8: luck with that, Biff.
9: The guy on Z92 who has
7: that's right.
9: the same name yeah. of the female anatomy, he gets called that yeah. in the streets.
7: Yeah.
8: What's his name?
9: I don't want to say it on the radio.
7: It's just not appropriate.
8: Okay.
7: We don't want to go down that road.
8: That's
9: Big
8: fine.
9: Big P.
8: Oh, wasn't that the guy though from Rob Deerdeck? Didn't they have a guy that was his name too?
7: That his name was Big.
9: Robin
7: Big.
9: Oh.
11: Yeah. Robin Big.
9: Yeah. R.I.P.
7: Okay. Yeah, he died.
8: Okay. Okay, good to know. I get educated. It is This Week in Women's History today.
9: Yeah, if you got a lady's name, add it to the list.
7: Who was the lady on the, what's the show that's always on MTV, Ridiculousness?
8: Oh, that woman, yes.
9: He's got to know her.
7: What was her name?
8: She's always laughing.
7: She's always laughing.
8: I don't know her name, but I know.
11: I've watched many episodes sitting in the barber shop where that's playing without sound, and I just watch the videos and then watch their reactions yeah. to it.
8: There's yeah. one guy in my Tiburon Golf League. He's a great guy.
7: Whatever happened to those shows?
8: His name is Corey. They're not making any new ones
11: right,
8: anymore.
11: Right. They have thousands.
9: Yeah, they've made enough to where, okay, we don't need
7: I'm talking about specifically like the kinds of shows that just watch funny, like the fail channels. Uh-huh. Like,
8: they still do America's Funniest Home Videos.
7: I know. Yeah, they're not. There used to be whole channels.
9: Yeah,
7: shows.
9: Sometimes you'll go to a bar and they don't like pay for a good cable package. So yeah,
11: what was that called? There was like a TV. Was it Chive TV?
9: Yeah. Yeah.
7: Like, oh yeah.
9: It's just like BMX accidents.
7: Yep. Oh man,
8: Brewski's in that era. Brewski's in Lincoln has that.
11: You roll
8: like,
11: in
8: it'll
11: somewhere
8: be...
11: and you're like, oh, I'm gonna watch the game here, and it's like, nope, you're just getting BMX stuff.
8: No, Brewski.
11: Yeah, funny videos.
8: Brewski's in Lincoln will have all of the sports, and then in the bottom left corner will be just a bunch of trampoline accidents.
7: The original show of that kind that I watched is MXC.
9: Great show.
7: Great show. Great show. Hilarious, incredibly inappropriate.
9: Uh-huh.
7: And I loved that show. But I also loved America's Funniest Home Videos. Does that show still happen? Is Tom Bergeron still on there?
8: But it's with Ribeiro.
9: Carlton.
7: Oh.
8: Without
7: Alonzo.
8: He's hosting everything.
7: What happened to Berge?
8: I don't know what happened to Berge.
7: He get canceled?
8: Tom Bergeron.
9: I think it was Lynn Goodman.
8: I think it was a light cancellation there.
7: What?
11: Do you just get old? They moved on to someone younger and hip?
7: It can't be that. Well.
8: And your host, Julianne Hough and Alfonso Ribeiro.
7: Yeah, that's Dancing with the Stars.
9: Oh, he was just fired.
7: Fired?
8: Oh.
7: Bergeron?
9: Mm-hmm.
7: He was great.
9: He was. I don't know why.
8: He was probably doing something.
9: I bet Carlton did it for cheaper.
7: Yeah, I guess so.
8: Well, now it's not just one host on Dancing with the Stars.
11: Another guy, if you saw him, you're probably just calling him Carlton.
7: Absolutely.
9: Definitely.
8: Yeah. I mean, I'm just such a Dancing with the Stars guy that I love Alfonso Ribeiro. You know, he's very good at his job. Probably better than Tommy B, if we're being honest.
9: Whoa. Controversial opinion.
8: The Dancing with the Stars roster's come out in a couple of weeks. Very excited.
7: I heard this Savannah Bananas guy is going to be on there.
8: Ugh. Yuck.
9: Oh, that actually makes sense.
7: Mm-hmm.
8: Which one?
7: Jackson.
8: Yeah.
7: His name is literally Jackson.
9: Oh, okay.
7: Yeah. I'm dead serious. His name is Jackson.
8: Yeah, I don't care.
7: Jackson Olsen.
8: Yuck.
7: Yeah, I mean, I agree.
8: Yeah, I don't.
7: But he's going to be your boy on Dancing with the Stars.
8: You learn that. Every time Marty Cordero comes on, I learn more forms of alternate baseball.
9: Mm-hmm.
8: And it's just like...
11: Do you remember Bob Saget hosting America's Funniest Home Videos?
7: Uh-huh. Yeah.
11: I was like trying to think of what the host history was, and it was Bob Saget, and then...
8: Tommy B.
9: Daisy Fuentes.
11: John Fugelsang and Daisy Fuentes. I don't remember that iteration.
8: I thought Bert.
9: Fuentes was on.
8: I thought Alfonso did America's Funniest Home Videos at one point.
7: He does now.
9: Yeah.
8: Oh, he does
11: he's
8: now.
11: 2015 to president.
8: Okay.
9: But Daisy Fuentes was on This Week in Women's History.
8: Yes. One of our favorites.
7: Nice.
8: One of our favorites. Definitely a tier two This Week in Women's History.
9: Got some comments from the YouTube chat.
7: Okay.
9: Stibbs, our good friend, RIP. I turned MXC on the other night after enjoying some natural herbs, and God, it still slaps.
7: It really does.
9: It does.
8: I was golfing with somebody yesterday in the Tiburon Golf League, And they were like, yeah, I tuned in today. I was listening to the crossover. That Stibbs guy, he died?
9: That's right.
8: He goes, didn't he used to produce for John and Josh? He's gone? And they go, no. That's just the joke, now that he no longer works there.
11: Radio Stibbs is dead.
8: And they were like, oh, God, thank God. What does he do now? And I go, I have no idea.
7: You don't know what Stibbs does?
8: I think it's something in education.
7: Absolutely not.
9: No, okay. I don't know that that's legal.
7: Get Stibbs' job some more.
11: We
7: I like
11: to drill in on this. Why education?
8: Because he just seems like a good teacher.
7: I'm sure he would be a fine teacher.
11: I think the children would enjoy him.
9: It would
11: I'm
9: be sure very similar to School of Rock, where you'd find him ripping beers with the principal.
8: Give me the stage. Let's rock. Let's rock today.
9: Kenneth in the YouTube chat. Fun fact, those video services and bars are actually paid advertising. They pay you to install them and run on
7: their
9: TVs.
7: Why they do it.
8: Yeah. I think Stibbs probably does something with sound. It's probably
7: wrong
8: my
7: again.
8: Guess. Mm-hmm. Really? He doesn't...
11: You should keep guessing, because you're not going to get close.
8: Is he like pharmaceutical sales or
7: no?
8: Okay.
7: Although that seems like a more common thing.
8: Is he like a software engineer or something of that
7: sort? We're bouncing around.
8: I don't know. Does he work at a bank? I have no idea.
7: No,
8: I have no idea. I could not tell you. I could not tell you. I don't think Stibbs has ever told me what he does.
11: We'll let him tell you.
7: Yep. And he might not tell you.
8: He probably won't.
11: At this point, he definitely not going to.
8: I have no idea what this man does. I have no idea what he... I don't have the slightest clue.
7: Okay.
8: I really thought he, like, worked in education at, like, some college or something.
9: He says you're kind of right. Customer education.
8: Yeah.
7: Customers of what, though?
8: That actually makes it even worse.
7: You just know, now you know that it's not any school of any sort.
8: Yeah. How do you educate customers?
11: I do like the idea of Stibbs doing a School of Rock type thing, though.
9: Yeah.
11: That would have gone great.
7: With all the other producers who have come up underneath his wing.
8: I think he'd be a great teacher.
11: The producer tree actually seems pretty great, you know.
7: Stibbs. They're all trying to just be Stibbs.
11: Product of Stibbs.
8: That's what I
7: Except
8: I mean,
7: for Josh.
8: That's what I've
11: Josh
8: done
11: was
8: with
11: a producer
8: with the intros. Have we, some new, bumps into our, segments that we've
9: I'm getting to them.
8: And I'm very excited for when we debut them.
9: All right. I believe that's going to be Monday.
8: Okay.
7: Monday. Yeah, wait till Monday.
8: Yeah.
11: Everything starts on a Monday.
9: That's right.
8: Can't wait till we get them out there.
7: You don't want to start in the middle of a week. What kind
11: you
7: of?
11: Need to be moved
8: no,
11: into
8: no, no,
11: your
8: no.
11: New place
8: I, can I? Can I be? Can I be honest with you? There is zero pressure on the man on the ones and twos to get them done. I
9: would have gotten them done yesterday, but I had to find all of our College World Series equipment with Chris yesterday.
8: Yeah,
11: that
8: I understand.
11: Sounds like a fun game.
8: I understand the brevity of what's going on over the next couple of days, and so I have zero pressure on Josh to really do anything. Josh doesn't have to do anything for the next week for me.
11: Privately, he's sending texts all the time, like, why isn't this done? Where is this?
9: I can't get this guy to do anything.
8: What? Sorry?
9: I can't get this guy to do anything.
8: No. I am not like that.
11: So demanding.
8: You do too much. I am not. I try not to be. We run a meat and potatoes radio show.
9: Well, if you asked me to do something, I would just turn around and say, I'm your boss. I'm not going to do that.
8: Nah! Every time I've asked
7: people
8: you to
7: forget.
8: Do, here's the funny thing though, I was told like, man, Josh is great. Like anytime you ask Josh to do something, Josh does it. But
7: then he doesn't.
9: Eventually.
8: No. The first couple weeks, I abused that, and then Josh would do things, and I'm like, I actually want it done this way. And I was like, I'm the problem. I'm the issue.
7: This is good introspection.
8: Like
11: clip that.
8: I can't go ahead and tell Josh to do something, and then it's not how I like it, so then I got to make him do more work. Stop being an ass. Just go and do it yourself. So that's kind of what it's turned into.
11: Or hyper-explain exactly what you want on the front end.
8: But... It's once again, this is a problem of me. This is a Matt problem. I have it very specific and very detailed in my brain, and I've realized that if I have it that way, I should just do it. You know? So now I just kind of...
7: And you're capable of doing this?
8: Yeah, yeah.
7: Well, then I've perfect.
8: Yeah.
7: Sounds like problem is solved.
8: Yeah.
7: Both done right and appropriately, and in the appropriate amount of time that you have deemed.
8: There you go.
7: There you go.
8: That's just how we work now. It's just, we're a good team. We're just figuring it out.
7: I agree.
8: I appreciate it. That's the crossover.
7: Some greater than the parts for sure.
8: Yes. It's going to be a phenomenal. It's always a great show on Middays with Matt. Oh, like every show is a great show. That's because I tell everybody it's a great show.
7: Yeah, it's, the more you say it, the more I believe you.
8: That's a crossover powered by Everlove Concrete. Brian Omaha at EverloveConcrete.com. A great show of Middays with Matt coming up next.
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13: Impact weather for Thursday with a chance for showers in the morning, then on and off scattered thunderstorms likely through the afternoon and evening with heavy rain potential, highs in the upper 70s. I'm meteorologist Sean Everson from KETV NewsWatch 7.
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1: It is Matt live and rolling here in the 1620 The Zone radio network. Matt McMaster is always joined by Josh Odson on this great Thursday morning here in Omaha. A little cloudy. Still, weather has been phenomenal this week. We've been in the 80s and 90s. It's a really bad summer so far to not have air conditioning in your car. If you're someone whose name rhymes with bat, Babaster, you know, or me, I don't have AC in my car right now. It's tough.
2: Matt?
1: Yeah?
2: I don't either.
1: Really?
2: Mm-hmm.
1: What do you do? Do you just roll down the windows, or do you have a secret little...
2: Just roll down the window.
1: Okay,
2: I'll deal. I'm never in the car for more than 20 minutes.
1: Me too. Well, unless on Wednesdays. But I find that when I'm on Dodge, or I'm on, you know, just a 30 to 40 mile an hour limit in terms of how fast I'm going, it's a pleasant time. It's a pleasant drive. I like the little breeze coming in. I think I honestly prefer... when I'm going less than 40 miles per hour, to have my windows open, to the contrast of having the AC just blaring, right? Now, what do you do when you're on the highway and you're going 60, 70 miles an hour?
2: I roll them up.
1: Do you just eat it?
2: Yeah.
1: I kind of eat it. I do eat it on the chin, too. I try doing that thing where I crack the passenger side window open just a smudge. So it doesn't, like, kill my eardrums, you know, and so we get a little bit of air flowing through. I did think that opening up the sunroof would be the kind of catch-all. I was like, oh, if, like, wind is coming in through the top, but it's not coming in through the sides. I honestly think it makes it hotter. I don't know how to explain it, but it hasn't been the solution that I thought it would be. So it's been a bit of a struggle for me in these last couple of weeks. We're hoping to get that figured out pretty soon, though. But at the same time, the weather has been phenomenal. And I'm not going to be the one to complain about it. Real quick, are we coming to the consensus we had a light winter? Is that what we think here? I mean, how do we think the winter was? Can we get a final ruling on how we believe this winter went? For me, I think we got off pretty okay.
2: Oh, yeah.
1: I don't think I don't really remember a massive snowstorm. There was one snow day that was pretty tough.
2: I'm not going to take a victory lap because we do this every year, but I feel like we won. We won winter.
1: I think we won winter this year. Mark it down. Team clap for us.
2: That was a little early.
1: That was me. That was all my fault.
2: Okay.
1: Also, too, though, real quick, that was a wuss clap by both of us.
2: I missed.
1: I kind of went here. I need to go. You need to go here. I went to my dart league on Tuesday. I had perhaps the greatest dap up with one of my friends that I haven't seen in a while. I mean, it reverbed across the entirety of the bar. Everybody like turned their head after they heard it. I mean, it was a loud, perfect dap. And I'm still thinking about it. It's just moments like that you never forget. And it's shows like this you never forget, hopefully. Hopefully we get a good product for you today. We do have plenty to talk about, both locally and across the country. New York! Bing bong! F your life! I was not bold enough to say...
3: Bing bong!
1: I was not bold enough to say that I would not have been surprised if the Knicks won the game yesterday. I wish I was. I was teetering on that line. I still thought San Antonio was going to win, come out strong in game one. But you know what? This is the best case scenario for this series. The best case scenario was that the Knicks came out, played well, answered the questions, and put the pressure on the San Antonio Spurs. This is the best case scenario in terms of a series that a lot of people, and including yourself and me and you both, who think that San Antonio was going to win it pretty easily. It is great for the NBA. It's great for the product. It's great for the game of basketball that now New York has a 1-0 lead over San Antonio. They've stolen home court advantage now. It is in their favor after getting the job done last night. Jalen Brunson, the clutch player of the year. Big game Brunson. Down the stretch, it's incredible at this point that it's like, man, if the Knicks have a marginal lead or they're down by four, you still are a little nervous in terms of if you're the other team just because they got number 11 bringing the ball up the court. They did everything they needed to do, top to bottom. Like, in terms of they needed to continue to shoot well, they needed to get Landry Shamet going, they needed to play good defense against Victor Wembanyama. Karl Anthony Towns needed to step up as a facilitator. Like, they needed to keep a lot of things rolling, and they were able to do it last night. We will talk about that game a little bit more in depth throughout the show. But, man, New York, it's one of those teams where I think you've seen a shift throughout the playoffs where they've just gotten better and better and better and more in tune. And it was and this is something that maybe we're not going to go as deep into when we talk about it, but I do want to mention it. When you have role players who just understand, all right, this is my specific role and this is what I have to do, and it's almost as if they love that role, that's how you know you have a good culture. That's how you know you have a good team. And I think Mike Brown has been a coach that, you know, has been in the NBA as a head coach for a very long time now, has been through multiple stops, and I think he was one of those coaches that when the Knicks hired him, you go, really? Like, you're giving this guy another shot? Like, we already kind of know how far Mike Brown can take a team, and he's never been able to take a team to the hoisting the trophy. But I think he, just as a coach as well, has evolved and has gotten better as each stop he's been at. He certainly seemed as a way more a complete coach when he was in Sacramento compared to being when he was in Cleveland in the young LeBron years. And I think now he's in New York. He's got these guys playing for one another, and it definitely does help that you have Brunson and Bridges and Hart having the connection that they have. But Josh Hart and Jose Alvarado just know exactly what they need to do. They just know exactly what they need to accomplish. And despite the fact that Josh Hart does not seem like a threat to score the ball, whether it be from the perimeter or getting to the lane, man, he was phenomenal in pushing the ball up the court. He was phenomenal on the defensive end. He was always there for an outlet pass. He was setting the pace of the game. He did all of the little things that New York needed to do in order to win that one. And so, great win for the Knicks. Excited for New York. Excited for when this series goes back to the Garden, and New York is going to have an opportunity to take control of the series in Game 3, where apparently the President of the United States will be at Madison Square Garden.
2: Oh, that's right.
1: He is going to MSG for Game 3, which is going to be absolutely incredible. Somebody who won't be there is Charles Oakley. You know that incident where he got kicked out of the Garden and then, you know, publicly smeared James Dolan for being a bad owner of the New York Knicks?
2: Yeah,
1: you know when that incident happened?
2: When? Like what year? When,
1: yeah. You want to guess what year it happened?
2: Oh, 2015.
1: It happened in 2017.
2: Okay.
1: I remember it like it was yesterday. I remember it so... That was like a block ESPN stuff. Oakley getting kicked out of the Garden, you know?
2: Oh, yeah.
1: Do you know they're still in a civil lawsuit about that?
2: I did, actually.
1: There was somebody who went on Twitter and they scrolled through all of the different benchmarks of the case. There was over 460 memos and motions and just a bunch of litigation that has happened between Dolan and Oakley. Apparently, and this was according to Adam Silver yesterday, we'll talk about some of the things that Adam Silver said. Both Manfred and Silver had press conferences that I saw. So, very interesting stuff. Just the commissioners felt like they needed to talk. Silver said that both him and Michael Jordan have tried to mend the bridge between Dolan and Oakley. And they have not been able to figure it out. What a feud. Honestly, you know what? Kind of respect it. You know, we're losing rivalries.
2: Man holds a grudge.
1: I mean, dude, apparently they both do. So if you're expecting Charles Oakley to be at Madison Square Garden anytime soon and celebrate what might be a New York Knicks championship, don't. Don't expect that to happen. It's probably not going to happen. Now, he has been going to some away games. for the New York Knicks, which has been very interesting across the playoffs. But that, amongst other things, we heard some news on Kawhi Leonard in the aspiration case as well. So that was fun. And I'm addicted to a new NBA game. So we'll
2: everyone is. I want details on this.
1: We will talk about 82-0 because I think I got into broadcasting off of the premise of 82-0. Like, whoa, the premise of putting together an imaginary team that could be as great as possible, that is based off of stats, but also fit, is exactly why I got into broadcasting. Like, what 82-0 is, mm-hmm. I would literally just write down what my dream lineups would be. I have a notebook back at home that has a bunch of dream NBA lineups. My sport now, my league now is the NFL, but I was an NBA kid. Like, I was all about the National Basketball Association. And 82-0, I literally, for 3 hours yesterday, was just playing that game. Now, I don't mean to be that guy. I don't mean to be pretentious. But Joey Colbert was bragging about, you know, how he got his 82-0 roster and he was posting it. Let me tell you something right now. Joey's playing on classic mode, okay? Joey can see the points per game. Joey can see the rebounds. Joey can pick the best guy amongst, if you get like Atlanta in the 60s and you have no idea, Joey can go through and he can pick, oh, who's got the most points per game or who is the best player. I'm playing on hoop IQ, all right? I'm playing on the non-statistical version, okay? If I get screwed, I get screwed. My 82-0 and his 82-0 are not the same. Now, I have not been able to get 82-0. It's been killing me. It's been killing me all morning.
2: So, for everyone maybe over the age of 35...
1: Oh, who may not know what's going on.
2: Who doesn't know what this game is.
1: Sure, I didn't explain it.
2: You create a dream basketball roster in an attempt to go 82-0 over the course of an NBA season.
1: It's awesome.
2: But you don't get the player names, right?
1: No, so here's what you do. You got, like you said, you got to create an 82-0 starting five, and you spin a wheel. And the wheel will give you an era, and it will give you a team.
2: Okay.
1: So it's 60s to the 2020s, and then it's the teams. Now, obviously, there are some teams who weren't around in the 60s, so if you get that team, you won't get certain eras. So you spin that wheel, and then you have to pick the best player. Now, there's a mode where you get all the stats, and there's a mode where you don't get the stats. I'm in the mode where you don't get the stats. But anyway, if you do mess up, though, like if you get a bad roll, you can re-roll the era, and you can re-roll the team. So you get two redos, essentially. And then you try and build the best 82-0 team. It is sweeping social media right now. I mean, you will not be a scroll away from somebody posting their favorite team they built.
2: This is why Plat Cat was mad at me yesterday for slightly insulting George Gervin, because Plat Cat needed George Gervin to win at 82-0.
1: Dude, George Gervin, you go and look at his stats. Underrated. Is he one of the most underrated basketball players of all time?
2: I would think so, because don't rate him anymore.
1: That and Earl Monroe. We don't talk about Earl the Pearl anymore. We really, outside of Clyde, don't talk about the 70 and 72 New York Knicks. Those teams were awesome. Those teams were absolutely incredible. But anyway, we'll talk about the NBA plenty today. We'll also talk about Nebraska football today.
2: Oh, we will.
1: It is a big recruiting weekend, my friend. This is just a big recruiting month in the class of 2027. This is kind of, can I be honest with you? This seems like a culmination, this month of June, seems like a culmination of a lot of things from Nebraska football when it comes to recruiting, because this is when things are really being finalized. A lot of teams are getting commitments. A lot of teams are putting, not the final touches, but they're really getting the meat and the bones and the foundation and really putting together their full draft classes over this month and the next month in OV season. And so we are in the thick of it, is the best way of describing where we are in terms of recruiting. Nebraska had some bad news yesterday, let's be real. I mean, they had a defensive end that they really liked, that they wanted to visit, that got swept up by Florida on their OV, and then they had a linebacker from Illinois, Matthew Brady, who was set to come and visit them, I think June 12th to 14th. He committed to Michigan State.
2: Turncoat.
1: So it's one of those things where it's like, You got guys and OVs lined up, but you got to make sure you get them through the door. And you know what? They're pulling a fast one right now, Mr. Josh Hodson, because Matthew Gregory, a Pennsylvania four-star wide receiver, a true blue chip prospect in Matthew Gregory. He was supposed to visit LSU this weekend and then go to Virginia Tech after that. He has now flipped his schedule. He is now visiting Nebraska this weekend instead of visiting LSU, and we'll see what happens, but we have a fong bomb in terms of a prediction for Nebraska to land the blue chip wide receiver Matthew Gregory along with Greg Smith. And then there might be a flip coming. You know, PJ Fleck loves dipping his toe into Nebraskan waters. He, you know, very much, you know, likes trying to get guys from Nebraska and try and get them to commit to Minnesota. Well, he might be a victim to the flip at the hands of Matt Rhule, as Mato Mo, who committed to Minnesota, but then has since said, I did commit to Minnesota, but I'm backing off a bit. I want to see how this visit plays out, and then I'll decide where I'm going after he visits Nebraska this weekend. So, big recruiting weekend for Nebraska. We'll give you a little bit more details about that throughout the show. Also, had some very interesting things that were said at Congress yesterday.
2: Yes, Congress. Those clowns.
1: Nick Saban went to Congress along with the Notre Dame athletic director, along with other athletic directors as well. Pat Pavakwa. I love that last name.
2: It's a good last name.
1: That's a hell of a last name. Also, too, just sounds like the athletic director of Notre Dame. Pavakwa. You know? Like, that guy isn't the athletic director at Bowling Green. He's not the athletic director at St. Thomas Aquinas, you know? Guy with the last name Pavakwa. He's the AD at Notre Dame, man. Like, that's what he's doing. They went to Congress.
2: Pete Pavakwa.
1: Anyway, Pete and Nick, amongst others, went to Congress in support of the Maria Cantwell and Ted Cruz co-signed bill, the Save College Sports Act. They wanted support of that, talked about that. We'll have some details in terms of what they said, what they were arguing for, some kind of tidbits that were dropped. A funny moment that happened that involved Tom Osborne as well, along with the fact that the Big Ten and the SEC do not like the Save College Sports Act. They are not a fan. I'll tell you exactly why they're not a fan. It's actually pretty funny. You know what's also pretty funny? Michigan and UConn playing at Miami Marlin Stadium. Isn't that funny?
2: As God intended.
1: As God intended. Along with some other sports analyst news, I found out today that the new Pac-12 going to be on the USA Network.
2: Oh, really?
1: Yes.
2: Okay.
1: The USA Network said, all right, Monday Night Raw, you're gone, fine. That's okay.
2: We don't need you.
1: We don't need you.
2: We got the WNBA.
1: And the new Pac-12. And our star, our crown jewel analyst will be Ryan Leaf.
2: Oh, okay.
1: He was announced today that he will be the top guy for the USA Network and the new Pac-12. He also, to get
2: Do they
1: all...
2: need a play-by-play guy? I could do it. I would do it. I don't know if I could do it.
1: Think Tom Brenneman is still around?
2: What a booth.
1: What a booth indeed. Look, good for the Pac-12, by the way, going from the CW. Rough being on the CW.
2: Where Tom Brenneman was.
1: Yeah, he was in the booth.
2: Yeah.
1: Now they're on the USA Network. Ryan Leaf, also to get all the Jacob Bigelows out there, man, will be also the color analyst for a couple of basketball games as well.
2: Ryan Leaf. Did he play basketball?
1: So when The Athletic wrote about this, they wrote, Ryan Leaf actually was a star in basketball in high school.
2: Oh, okay.
1: So high school basketball player.
2: I guess that's good enough for me. Whatever.
1: Ryan Leaf, the star high school basketball player? So he'll be joining the Pac-12 booth. We'll also talk about another guy who will be an analyst upcoming for the NFL season, Russell Wilson. Is he a Hall of Famer? Be real with you. Didn't think that this would be a debate a couple of years ago. I thought this was going to be kind of over and done with, you know? Like, he was on the path to Canton. He might still very well get into Canton. I'll tell you whether or not I think he should. But it didn't, a couple of years ago, about specifically 5 years ago, it didn't seem like this would really be a question. Like, it wouldn't really be an argument. This wouldn't really be something that we would be like, no.
2: We were trending that way, and then it went off a cliff.
1: I don't think going off a cliff can describe what happened to Russell Wilson's chances of getting into the Hall of Fame. I mean, it did way more than that. I mean, it absolutely plummeted into a depth that I did not think was really going to be possible. So we'll talk about Russ. We'll talk about Mr. Unlimited. You want to have my new Subway? My new Subway sandwich? Ooh, it's spicy. Do we have that drop somewhere? Didn't you used to have that drop with Happer? It's spicy.
2: I don't recall. I have to search for it.
1: What's this little bugger? I've never
2: hit it.
1: I've never seen it. Grunt the Slate.
2: Okay.
1: I'm gonna Grunt the Slate.
2: We'll need that.

0: People all fired up for Grunt a Slate. We are not grunting a slate.
1: Now, is this like when it's like the greatest game ever?
0: Yeah, yeah.
1: I don't even know, like, what game that really would deserve that grunt.
0: I mean, it used to be like, oh, the Bills are playing the Chiefs at 3:25 on Sunday afternoon.
1: See, that would just
0: And now it's just kind of the best game of the week.
1: Yeah, that's just kind of this one. That is so good. That's a good one. I think I just might use that.
0: Instead of us doing a segment, I don't care, like on Unsportsmanlike Conduct, we can just do the Matt Rhule sigh.
1: You know, at one point, my job at one point was taking out all of the ums and breaths from Scott Frost and Matt Rhule's press conferences.
0: Oh, wow. Frost did it a lot because he was a terrible, was an idiot.
1: Now, Matt would just take deep breaths, and I would have to, because I had to do the practice reports, and the practice reports had to come in on a very specific time, and I, no joke, one time got 9 seconds worth of ums and breaths from Matt Rhule. It was insane. That and just, like, pointless meandering. Amy, your wife goes.
0: My wife.
1: How to ruin Gunt the Slate. Having to explain Home Improvement to this child. Your wife roasts me more than a lot of people in the chat. You do know that, right?
0: She's savage.
1: What are you?
0: I love and hate that about her.
1: Oh, that was a bad one. What's this one?
2: Yes! Oh, yeah! Can you feel that, buddy? Huh?
1: Okay, that's a little... I don't need to hear
0: that's
1: that
0: a good game.
1: That's a bad one. And then this one is...
2: Who does number two work?
1: Never seen that. Never seen Austin Powers.
0: Okay,
1: before.
0: But you knew it was Austin Powers.
1: Hi, baby. It's that one, right?
0: Yeah.
1: It's that guy? Yeah.
0: Yeah.
1: I was a go-go gadget guy. All right, we got a great show. Middays with Matt here on the 1620 The Zone Radio Network. Sir Paul McCartney is here on a fun Tuesday. Yes. And Dame Judi Dench will be in the crowd as well here on the 1620 Zone Radio Network.
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11: We are in the NIL era, where it has never been easier to flip teams. It has never been easier to acquire players. It has never been more accessible to watch film, to watch a player, to say, that player's good, that player will fit in our system, and then acquire that player. Gone are the days where all the previous success mattered so much to the point of your recruitment. It still matters, but it does not matter as much as it does. What matters is money and dollars and evaluation and development. And it's never, ever been easy to go from having your team being average to them making them really good, or having your team going from bad to making them very competitive. It has never been easier. Indiana won a national championship, everybody. When I ask somebody, what are your expectations for Nebraska football if there were to be a 2014 college football playoff, and you go, well, you know, they haven't been top 25 since 2013, or they haven't been able to have this success in this decade. I don't give a damn about the past. And Nebraska football has invested enough resources, whether it be through coaching, or whether it be through acquisition of players, or whether it be through facilities, or whether it be through nutrition, to year in and year out be one of the best 24 teams in the country. The bar to make the college football playoff is not that high when it's 2014. I don't agree at all with making the college football playoff 2 every 6 years. It's a 2014 playoff. If you look at it from the macro perspective, Nebraska is good, invest enough to be in the top 24 year in and year out.
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2: You know, there are three things in my life that are just, they're pains in the ass, but they're just kind of too expensive to fix, you know? One of them is the computer. The other one is just things that happen to my car. And then the third thing is actually getting fixed tomorrow, which is just my living situation. I was living in a dorm. Let's just be real. I was living in a grown-up dorm. I am now moving, albeit way more expensive, but...
12: Well, that... And those go hand in hand.
2: I'll tell you why tomorrow is such a big deal for me in terms of moving. I'm going from a dorm to like an adult apartment. Like it cannot be.
12: I love that for you.
2: It cannot be stressed enough that the difference between these two units is way more than just the dollar amount I'm now paying. It is like, I feel like tomorrow is the dawn of a new day. I feel like the last 18 months has been Spider-Man Homecoming. And tomorrow is the beginning of Spider-Man Far From Home. Like, I feel like tomorrow is like the, I'm transitioning in my life because I'm actually going to live in an apartment that has, like, natural light in it.
12: Mm-hmm. Oh.
2: I'm actually going to have windows in my apartment. I'm actually going to have an island table. I'm going to have an island.
12: Ooh. Okay.
2: Dude.
12: Now, this is something you may not know until
2: I move in.
12: You get in there, but...
2: I've only been in there for... 10 minutes.
12: Do we know the neighbor situation?
2: Okay, great question. I don't know who we are neighbors with.
12: Okay.
2: I do not know if
12: it's not
2: family.
12: The baseball team.
2: Well, I don't even know. I have no clue. Could be the volleyball team. Could be the basketball team. Apparently all those teams live in my building. Whoa. And then families of four. There is an insane mix of college students and then legitimate families that live in this apartment. Like it is. And it's not like 70% college and 30. I'd say it's pretty close to 50-50. Like, there is a lot of family. Hmm. It's probably like 60-40 college students to families. I see a ton of families. I know this. Previous apartment, we had two neighbors. Okay? We were sharing a wall with a sorority, and then we were sharing what seemed to be like an air vent with the baseball team. Okay? In this new apartment, we will only have one neighbor. We only share a wall on one side. Now,
12: that is good.
2: Unfortunately, I am the man who shares that wall. That will be my room. So hopefully they're not too loud. Roommate Dan is going to have no problem with neighbors. He does not have anybody sharing a wall or sharing anything with him. He is completely on the end, like in the corner of the apartment. So he will, he'll be fine. He's also getting a little like office space as well in the unit he's getting. Oh. But I get a personal bathroom now. I did not have that previously. So things are going to work out. I'm very, very excited. All right, let's talk about things that aren't as exciting. Like going to Congress.
12: Okay.
2: Speaking in front of the Senate.
12: What an honor.
2: Is it?
12: I felt like something I was supposed to say.
2: Look, I hate this. Phil Steele goes to presses in 2 days, and I could not be more excited.
12: ESPN is having their
2: own. I did see that.
12: College
2: I did
12: Football
2: see that
12: magazine
2: a couple days ago.
12: Comes out tomorrow on Amazon. Like then it's gonna ship to your house,
2: dude. Like
12: we've never been more back.
2: I need the preview magazines. Mm-hmm. Like I need air. Like I need life. I just need because here's what's so frustrating to me. Same thing with the Warren Sharp book. I think I know. You know? Like, I think I know.
12: But then they're going to say, like, hey, guy, keep an eye on Purdue. But and you're going to be like, guys, keep an eye on Purdue.
2: I need to know more, okay? I am scratching and clawing. And I'm I'm an addict. I'm like, I need to know how many starters Washington is bringing back.
12: See, it's either going to be like, hey, Michigan State's going to really rally around the new head coach, or they're going to say, not yet for Michigan State, and it's going to inform your opinion.
2: I need to know what offensive line coach Duke hired that's a really big deal over there in Durham, okay? Mm-hmm. I need to know, hey, Miami actually lost their wide receivers coach to Houston, okay? And that's actually going to worried about Malachi Toney maybe not being as great. By the way, I don't know. I'm just giving out hypotheticals. Mm-hmm. Those are all hypotheticals, but those things exist, and I need those things. Okay, I do. I'm crawling right now in my skin, just thinking about all the things that I want to learn about college football. And then, when I'm done with that, Warren Sharp's NFL preview book is going to come out. And the Bible. I mean, I cannot wait for that. And
12: I mean, you read that thing cover to cover last year, and we made fun of you.
2: It was 400 pages.
12: You could have read a real book.
2: What am I, a loser? Hi, Josh Peterson? What? I'm gonna read about fairy tales and stars and multiple universes? No. I want to read about the defensive line of the Tennessee Titans that's been retooled.
12: Yeah, I mean, I got... Oof.
2: How are they going to recover from Tavondre Sweat no longer being on their team?
12: But
2: I need
12: Sala's the head man. Defensive background.
2: These are things that are just always, always in the back of my mind, okay? And we are only a couple of days away from finding all of those things out. But here's the problem. In lieu of those things not being available to me, I've been reading lawsuits and watching people speak in front of Congress and reading a bill. And not like the cool one from Schoolhouse Rock, like the annoying one that's bipartisan. Woo! That's how I've been spending my time. And I'm frankly sick and tired of it, and I'm ready for that time to be done. But we actually do have to talk about a couple of things that happened. So Nick Saban went ahead, he said some interesting things. Talked about we still need to have an educational aspect when it comes to college sports. I agree with that.
12: A fine take.
2: I really do. I feel like it still needs to be expressed. Like, a lot of these kids, I'm so happy they're making money, right? Josh Peterson and John Bishop had an awesome segment yesterday. I'm actually pissed that I didn't think about this. They had a prompt. And their prompt was, if you could change one thing right now to help save college sports, what would it be? What would you do? And John did the regionality. He would make all of the conferences regional. And I didn't hear Josh's argument fully. I think he was one-time transfer rule. But they did a great job, and they stretched it over multiple segments. You should go back and listen to it. Sportsmanlike Conduct is so good. They read other people's suggestions. And some people... we're suggesting that one of the rules they would change is athletes getting paid. That they were like, I don't want athletes to be paid anymore. I don't want these student athletes to make money anymore. I'm in dead stop, hard stop. Hell no, absolutely not. That is not the problem. The problem is not that athletes make money now. They deserve to make money. They are the product. They produce so much money for the NCAA, and they're getting the money they're getting now, and that's not even close to what I mean, in terms of percentages, in terms of what they're getting back, in terms of what they're producing, it's not even close to what the other pro leagues are, right? Like, I mean, for how much money college football makes, and you compare that to, like, what NFL quarterbacks are making, like, $6 million is a drop in the bucket in the NFL. But anyway, the numbers are different. I don't want to get into that part of that, but athletes should be making money. The problem is that we don't have any regulation on it.
12: Yeah.
2: And that's the main issue. And
12: I think mine would be you need an NCAA commissioner. or a college football commissioner, or a college basketball commissioner, or a women's lacrosse commissioner.
2: I mean, if you were to, basically what you're saying is just consolidate everything. We have too many cooks in the kitchen.
12: Someone's got to run it. Absolutely. It can't just be Charlie Baker running all sports.
2: And so, you know, they go ahead and they sat in front of Congress, and Saban goes ahead and says, you know, we need to make sure that we're valuing education here. And I'm very, very happy that athletes are getting paid. But I still feel like we need to remind everybody that a lot of these athletes are not going to make it to the professional ranks. A lot of these athletes are not going to make it to the NFL, to the NBA.
12: A lot of us go pro in something other than sports.
2: Seriously. There you go, Josh Hotson. And so it's great that NIL, to me, is being used as a foundation to put yourself on the right foot to when you enter what we would call the quote-unquote real world, right? And so I still, when Nick Saban says, oh, you know, we need to make sure we're valuing education, people goes, oh, look at this hypocrite. You know, he made so much of money off of unpaid labor, and now he's trying to limit how much kids are making. Like, no, like, education is important. Getting a degree is important. Setting yourself up for life after your sport is still incredibly important. And somehow, we've still, even though I don't know how much sight we had on in the past, we've definitely lost sight of that now. And so I'm in total support of him saying that. And I'm in total support of, you know, him explaining, look, we have gone down this rabbit hole way too quickly of expanding the salary cap year after year after year. And it was very interesting for him to describe how they went from 2.7 million to 7 million to 17 million to now they're at 40 million in terms of football rosters. I'm not going to really go on the fact that I'm not really going to like voice an opinion of whether or not I support this bill. This isn't necessarily my expertise. I would say my expertise, though, is explaining to you why people are saying the things that they're saying and why people feel the way that they feel. And Nick Saban, I think, is just a guy who loves college sports and doesn't want the core of college sports, which is amateurism, to just disappear, but also recognizes that you have to balance that amateurism with paying these players. And so I think that he, you know, who has a ton of knowledge of just the absolute chaos that college sports has descended into from multiple aspects, is very educated enough to talk about why having these guidelines and having these guardrails and having these rules are so important to college sports. The Big Ten and the SEC have come out and said that they are not in support of this bill. I feel like it's my job to explain to you why. And it's very simple. There are two things in this bill that go against advantages that the Big Ten and the SEC have. The first is the pooling of media rights. Okay? The complete 75%. If 75% of sports agree to pool the media rights together, it means that we won't have this whole CBS, Fox, ESPN, you know, NBC, all of these, you know, different networks bidding to have different conferences go on certain channels and whatnot. And it'll all just, hey, we are going to be one, much like the NFL, much like the NBA, much like all the other leagues. They all have one specific media deal. The Dallas Cowboys, you know, are broadcasted on Fox, CBS, NBC, ESPN. They're broadcasted on all the networks, okay? The Chicago Bears don't have a specific deal with NBC that our games are only ever on NBC. That doesn't exist in pro sports. It exists in college sports, right? So the SEC and the Big Ten have their own separate media deals. Those media deals are massive advantages for the Big Ten and the SEC. The Big Ten gets paid out way more than the ACC, than the Big 12, than the new Pac-12 in terms of how much they're getting paid for their games to be broadcasted across CBS, NBC, and Fox. The SEC is getting paid out way more than those other conferences that don't make the decisions like they do and like the Big Ten does from ESPN and the Disney family of networks. That's a massive advantage for those two conferences. They have a multi-ten of million dollars advantage over these other conferences in terms of their media right deals. They are not okay with that advantage no longer existing if you were to pool these media rights together. And so their threat, right? What is the Big Ten and the SEC's nuclear deterrent from this happening, right? What is their nuclear deterrent from not allowing the media right the pooling of the media rights together? Their nuclear deterrent is saying, all right, screw all of you, we're gonna break off and we're gonna make our own league. We're gonna make our own SEC Big Ten Super League.
12: Big red button that Connor and I have talked about before.
2: That is their, if you step on the toes of the Big Ten, you step on the toes of the SEC, you don't do what they want you to do, or you don't play ball with them in the certain way that they want you to play ball with them, they will threaten, all right, we'll do this thing on our own.
12: Why does Rutgers get as much as Ohio State? Maybe Ohio State goes off and does its own thing.
2: There you go. So that is their nuclear deterrent. This bill kind of throws that away too. So this bill goes, hey, Big Ten and the SEC, we're not going to, you know, when we pool these media right deals together, potentially, we're not, you know, that might take away the advantage you have in terms of all the money you make, and we're going to take away your ability to press that big red button. That's why those two conferences aren't in support of this bill. The people who see the chaos that college football is descending in goes, hey, we're solving a lot of problems here, man. You know? Like, we're going to make sure that this transfer portal chaos just gets a little bit more controlled. We're going to make sure we don't have the Lane Kiffin situation again. You know, we're going to try and fix the calendar and have the championship get played a little bit earlier, so week 11 in November isn't the halfway point in terms of the calendar year, in terms of when the college football championship is decided. We're going to have regional conferences once again to make sure that Rutgers isn't traveling all the way to Oregon to play a lacrosse game. You know, like, that's, it's just, this bill, in a lot of instances, makes a ton of sense and brings some control and continuity and things in place for just college sports in general, for it to properly act like a pro league, but still within the uniqueness of being college, which we all love. That's what makes this whole thing great, because it's so much, what makes college football great, which makes college basketball great, which makes all of these college sports great, is that they aren't necessarily just lesser versions of the pro sport. That doesn't work.
12: Mm-hmm.
2: You have to be unique. You have to bring a different product. You have to bring a different feeling to the viewer, a different feeling to the consumer. You have to provide something that these other pro sports do not provide. And if you descend into NFL light, you are no longer doing that. And you kind of ward off a lot of people who love college sports because of the uniqueness. This bill, and in many different ways, brings that uniqueness and brings stability back to college sports. Will it pass? Who am I to say? A lot of other smarter people who could probably tell you about that. Ross Dellinger is one of them. He's very great when it comes to all this types of stuff, and everything that happens congressionally. But I'm just here to tell you that, like, it's very much out there why the big conferences don't want this to happen. Because for how much their athletic directors and how much their coaches and how much everybody complains about the changing landscape of college sports and how it's descended into chaos, the Big Ten and the SEC are at least thankful that they have a hand on the wheel. You know, they're very okay with being in somewhat control. That's the point. I kind of laugh, and I don't mean to disrespect these conferences, but, you know, no offense, right? But people will think
12: so that. You can say whatever you want.
2: Yeah, I can say whatever I want.
12: You said no offense.
2: I find it so funny when the ACC and the Big 12 goes, we support this! Little bro, who cares? You know what I'm
12: There's
2: saying?
12: A chair for you in the corner.
2: You know what I'm saying, little bro?
12: Don't touch nothing.
2: When the American you know, the American commissioner, right? When the MAC commissioner goes, yeah, I support this. Hey, we weren't talking to you, sorry.
12: When I point to you, you talk.
2: You could talk. All right. I don't. When the Mountain West commissioner goes, yeah, we think that. Hey, hey.
12: Hey, well, buddy. Well,
2: speak when spoken to. Mm-hmm. All right.
12: The grown-ups are talking.
2: And the grown-ups are the Big Ten and the SEC.
12: That's right.
2: And this bill.
12: And sometimes mommy and daddy fight, and it's okay.
2: But that's how it is. Mm-hmm. Hey, they hear worse things at home. Right? It's just, this bill threatens that. This bill definitely, when you, so this is a great stat. I don't want to take credit for it. It was Sean Callahan wrote an article last week and said, if you were to eliminate all of the, so if you were to take away the Big Ten and the SEC teams, and then all of the other teams agreed to pool the media rights deals together, it would be 74%. This bill requires 75% of teams to agree to pool the media rights deals together. You know, so that's, you still would need to swing. Who's going to be the Benedict Arnold of the SEC or the Big Ten?
12: Who's the swing state?
2: Probably Rutgers. Probably one of those. Probably one of those teams that shouldn't be in the mm-hmm. conference. Maybe Nebraska is the swing state.
12: Whoa.
2: Maybe they are the blue dot of the Big Ten and the SEC.
12: I've heard about this.
2: So, there you go. There's your kind of recap. I am in complete and utter support of figuring this thing out. I like a lot of the things that they're trying to do within this bill. I am in complete support when Nick Saban says, we got to bring the student part of this back together. I got really upset when Bishop and Peterson started talking about kids being traded. Because I'm like, that's ridiculous. Like, that's when we've jumped the shark and we're completely done. And this is just, it's not even about school anymore. It's not even about college anymore. Right? And mm-hmm. it's becoming less and less about school and less about college. And I think education is very important. I think that, you know, you hear these stories of kids transferring all these times. There's a part of me in the back of my head, Josh Hotson goes, that says, what happens to the credits? You know, all right, these guys are going to make, and girls are going to make some great money or whatever, but they're not going to have a scholarship after. And some of these people who transfer four or five times, if you're transferring four or five times, it means you're probably not going very high in the NFL draft or the NBA draft. You know? It's one of those things where I think education matters, and I'm not naive enough to be like, education needs to be the number one thing. No. I know that we're talking about big contracts and money. But it's a benefit to everybody if we bring that back into the fold a little bit more. Because only so many of these players end up making it to the pros. It's a whole other discussion about how many of those players who make it actually end up making a lot of money from it. And generational wealth from it. There's only so many. So, you know, there's life after sport, and we've kind of lost that plot. And I'm glad that we're trying to do some things to get it back to it, amongst the other things that people are trying to figure out. All right, let's hit a break here. Let's talk about the NBA Finals, then the odd news at 11:45, followed up by some Husker football recruiting talk, and then Steve Sipple will join us at 12:20 here on Middays with Matt on a This Week in Women's History Thursday on the 1620 Zone Radio Network.
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16: Impact weather for Thursday with a chance for showers in the morning, then on and off scattered thunderstorms likely through the afternoon and evening with heavy rain potential, highs in the upper 70s. I'm meteorologist Sean Everson from KETV Newswatch 7.
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2: On3 has just released their top five wide receivers in the Big Ten this season.
12: Okay, one, two, three Huskers. What are we talking here?
2: Zero.
12: Zero?
2: Zero. None of the Huskers are in the top five. Jeremiah Smith, number one, obviously. KJ Duff, remember the name. The reason why you don't know that name more is because he plays for Rutgers.
12: Rutgers?
2: Yes.
12: Is this like when they had two top five basketball players and didn't do crap with it?
2: I was watching Dylan Harper be the third or fourth best player on that court yesterday, and all I can think about is how did Rutgers not make the NCAA tournament with him and a pretty damn good player in Ace Bailey? Insane. But no, KJ Duff, 6'6", 225 pounds, honorable mention All-American last season. I saw him play, funny enough, like one of the only Rutgers games that I watched was when they played Purdue, and he had 241 yards. He had seven receptions. He had like four insane catches where it was just in stride, outstretching, just absolutely out-physicaling the cornerback. He is legit. Too legit to quit, some might say. Is it too legit to quit? Yeah? Did I get that right?
12: Yeah.
2: Look at me. Charlie Becker, number three from Indiana. Becker really came on strong in the last part of the season. And this is a guy who was catching behind Omar Cooper Jr., who was taken in the first round of the NFL draft, and Elijah Surratt, who was taken later in the draft as well, in the first three rounds. I forget, I don't know where Elijah Surratt went. I think he went to Baltimore. Let me look it up. I'm going to make sure I get this right.
12: We strive for accuracy.
2: No, we do. I'm trying. Yeah, he got drafted by Baltimore.
12: You nailed it.
2: I liked
12: Baltimore. Betfree Mike in the chat with a great point. It was sitting in the back of my head, but I was kind of letting you do your thing. I can no longer wait. How do you know that, but not other things that you don't know?
2: Why?
12: You know too legit to quit, but you don't know that Home Improvement was a show, or that what was the impetus of This Week in Women's History? It was a very famous woman that you had never heard of.
2: I forget.
12: I mean, we all have
2: things
12: we know and things we don't.
2: The real life I had never heard of. And you and your wife, clearly that was a staple in which you two got married, it feels like.
12: Core tenet of our relationship.
2: Right? I mean, seriously, I had never heard of it. I mean, the real, you're never going to beat the Carson Daly conundrum.
12: Yeah. But that's really apparently not a you thing. That's a young people thing.
2: Good point. We did ask the other young people on the show if they knew that the schlub from The Voice ended up being, or was at one point, like a Hollywood heartthrob, which I still can't wrap my head around. But are you talking about how to remember that Elijah Surratt was taken in the fourth round against the Baltimore Ravens, or too legit to quit?
12: Too legit to quit.
2: I won't honestly tell you how I know that's a thing. I watch other things, and that was always a reference on it. So there you go.
12: Mm-hmm.
2: Anyway, Charlie Becker, number three overall Big Ten wide receiver. After him, DeCorian Moore from Oregon. Talk about speed. That guy is insane in terms of how fast that he is. And then you got Andrew Marsh from Michigan. Absolute stud as well. His true freshman campaign, he had 651 yards. So there you go. Those are your top five wide receivers. No Ja'Cory Barney, no Kwazi Gilmore, no Nyzaiah Hunter. Will one day there be Ja'Cory Barney up there? Will one day, will there be a Cortez Mills, who's considered to be a top five overall pick, or top five wide receiver in the Big Ten? Or will Matthew Gregory, the four-star wide receiver from Pennsylvania who canceled his visit to LSU to instead visit the Huskers over the weekend, will he one day be a top five wide receiver in the Big Ten? I will say this. We're going to talk about the NBA Finals here in a second, but a quick little point. Say what you want about Matt Rhule, Nebraska football, you know, the fact that they've improved, but maybe they haven't improved how much you like. They've killed it in the wide receiver / quarterback recruiting cycles. Like, just in terms of the guys that they've been able to get, like their ratings and teams that they've beaten out to get them, and even in like the portal. I know that Dane Key and Jamal Banks and Isaiah Nair didn't work out the way that you wanted to. I don't think those guys were scrubs. They didn't live up to their potential. they still were able to coerce some pretty highly touted wide receiver transfer portal prospects to come over. Now, through different points of engagement, but the point is the point. Nebraska has been able to stack wide receiver talent year in and year out, and it's been pretty impressive. And if they're able to get this blue chipper in Gregory, along with pairing him with Tay Ellis, who saw some videos of Tay Ellis, who's now playing for Millard South, along with Trey Taylor, grabbing some passes from Trey Taylor. That guy is fast. They've been able to lock down that wide receiver position in terms of getting some valuable recruits so far. Matthew Gregory has a Fong bomb, and we got to figure out what Greg Smith's little his catchphrase is for when he puts in a.
12: Oh yeah, when he puts in a prediction.
2: When he puts in a prediction, a Smith.
12: A Greg grenade.
2: A Greg grenade. Yes, that's a good one. See, this is why I delegate these things to you.
12: I was
2: going to
12: give myself two
2: like
12: more
2: that.
12: Seconds before I came up with that. It's like, okay, about three.
2: I'm not
12: two,
2: good
12: Greg
2: at that
12: grenade.
2: Stuff. You know, I can produce things. I just can't come up with funky nicknames. Mm-hmm. That's your job. That's what
12: we're,
2: I have you do.
12: Together, we're the total package.
2: We are the total package. And due to the total package, the New York Knicks, hell of a win yesterday against the San Antonio Spurs. Couple of takeaways. Floored by the defense they played against Victor Wembanyama last night. I was getting a little pissy at Vic. I was getting a little mad. I was seeing shades of game six, it would have been game five, I believe, where he just seemed out of it, where he just, it didn't seem like he could get to the basket. At times, it didn't seem like he wanted to get to the basket. I don't think it was as bad as that game was, but Karl Anthony Towns and Mitchell Robinson were so physical with him that, like, Victor just started taking three-pointers and just launching them up. He shot 9 threes yesterday because it just seemed like that was the only opportunity he had to score, and he only made 2 of them. Like, they just put their hands on him. They made physical contact. They did not, draw too many fouls. And they just beat him up a little bit. They just wore him down. He still ended up having 26 points, but, it was just one of those things where they just bodied him, and they made him earn every single dribble. They made him earn every single step. They made him earn every single inch, foot, whatever you want to call it, toward the basket. That's going to be tough. Over time, that thing is going to wear down on Wembanyama. And I was just very impressed with what both Cat and Mitchell were able to do. And then I think just the Knicks did a great job of controlling the pace. They just pushed the ball. They went really fast. They were still pretty efficient. They battled back. They got down 14. They kept at it. Shamet hit some big shots. They only shot 30% from three in the game. But you know what? They played better defense on the other end. San Antonio shot 25% from three. I thought that Alvarado gave him some really good minutes. I thought Josh Hart was integral in terms of the role that he played on both the offensive and defensive end. He was the perfect cog in the machine that was Shamet, in the machine that was OG Anunoby, who, caught fire in that second half. They were the full package. They were a full team. They were player for one another. They were playing within their roles. And then you got to crunch time, and they gave the ball to the man from Stephenson High School. They gave the ball to the clutch player of the year. They gave the ball to, frankly, the one guy in the NBA that you probably trust being down 4, being up 3 with 2 minutes to go. And Jalen Brunson, who made multiple big shots down the stretch, that 3 in the corner, the floater, getting into the lane. He was just absolutely masterful in his 30-point performance. So, this New York Knicks team, I was going on Netflix to watch a movie after the game.
12: Memento?
2: And no, I wanted to watch the second Spider-Verse movie, but it's not on Netflix. They have the first one, but not the second one. Real quick, when I watched the first Spider-Verse movie, I had to watch 8 ads to finish it.
12: Whoa.
2: It's like I'm watching on HBO.
12: It's a low-level Netflix plan.
2: Yeah, whoa, now you're going to shame me?
12: I'm not shaming you, I'm just saying.
2: I have the cheapest Netflix plan that you could possibly Netflix. Anyway, I ran into the Bill Simmons podcast.
12: Yes.
2: He was live with Doc Rivers.
12: Which one's the second Spider-Man?
2: Across the Spider-Verse. It was a great pod. Doc Rivers, very good. Very good on a podcast with Bill Simmons. And Bill, just let Doc run. And Bill, like, let him run. But he also, like, Bill was giving his analysis of the game. And I think Bill was absolutely incredible when it comes
0: Spider-Man is on Disney and HBO Max.
2: Disney Plus?
12: Mm-hmm.
2: Oh, I didn't know that. At the same time, though, Doc Rivers said something incredibly interesting about the game that really stuck with me. He said that he picked the New York Knicks to make it to the NBA Finals. But he picked the New York Knicks to make it to the NBA Finals off of talent. He said, I picked them off of talent, and then they became a team. And that really, I think that like perfectly encapsulates like how much better they've gotten as the playoffs have gone on. I said this about them when people were like, oh, you know, who did they play? Well, it was kind of my argument with Cincinnati football making it to a 4-team college football playoff. And it was a little bit of my argument with Indiana football when they made the college football playoff the first time, but they didn't play some great teams. My argument for those two teams, and this was my argument for the New York Knicks, was they kicked everybody's ass. What do you want them to do? You know? Like, what else do you want? Like, they, yeah. New York got the benefit of having to play Philadelphia. New York got the benefit of having to play not a very good Atlanta team. New York got the benefit of playing James Harden in the playoffs,
12: Hawks
2: right?
12: Hawks might be the best team in the league.
2: Like, that's one of those things where, yeah, they benefited from an easy road. They won the games by 26 points every single time. They played 14 games. They won like 12 in a row. I mean, it's. I don't know what else people wanted. And I think it's because through those experiences and through them finding their stride, it was clear yesterday that New York is a talented team that knows their roles. Each individual player knows exactly what they need to do and how they need to do it. And yesterday, they did it almost as good as you could. The defense was phenomenal against Victor Wembanyama. They made timely three-pointers. Landry Shamet went 3 of 6 from beyond the arc, made some incredible plays. Josh Hart did exactly what he needed to do on the offensive end, despite the fact that he's not taking a ton of shots. Alvarado gave them great minutes. Brunson closed the door. Ananobi came alive in the second half, helped them get on their comeback when they were down 14. They did everything they needed to do to win that game. I think San Antonio is still going to win the series. I think San Antonio is still the more talented team, but San Antonio's got to figure some things out, man.
12: You've angered the alien, and now he's
2: these
12: gonna
2: Knicks,
12: rattle off a few straight.
2: These Knicks are too legit too quick.
12: Hey, did it again.
2: All right? It's one of those things where if you were the dummies who was listening to guys like me who were telling you that you were going to walk your way into a six-game NBA championship, you shouldn't listen to me. You shouldn't listen to anybody else. These guys are it. They are it, baby. You couldn't buy it. You couldn't trade. If they sell it to you, you are it. This is great for the NBA. Great for the NBA that the Knicks won yesterday. They're a great team. They're playing like a great team. It's going to be a hell of a series.
12: I actually said this yesterday when I saw that they won. Oh, good for them. I thought I would be mad that they won because then I'd have Knicks fans bing-bonging and being their New York selves everywhere. And that actually didn't annoy me. I was like, oh, good for them.
2: The two worst things that could have possibly happened were the Knicks get blown out or the Knicks lose a game like that where it's like they're destined to win but they end up losing it. Because then we would have been like, ah, it's over. And today would have been, in a way, a coronation of the San Antonio Spurs mm-hmm. if those two specific things happened. Instead, we are all going to be on the A blocks or B blocks of our shows saying, hey, this series is legit. This series is legit. Mike goes, Matt telling his listeners to not listen to him is a bold strategy. No, I'm telling the Spurs. Stephon Castle, stop listening to me. Not that he was.
12: Stephon Castle, noted big fan of Middays with Matt.
2: Noted big fan of the Odd News, which is coming up next here on the 1620 The Zone Radio Network.
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2: And now we've reached the point in the show where Josh Ohnson reads the peculiar, the bizarre, the comical, the odd news with Ohnson. Odd News, Ohnson. See what we did there? The odd news with Ohnson.
3: You know, typically during

0: last night at the NBA Finals in...
1: What a joke. What a joke.
0: What a... What?
1: Go ahead. I know what you're going to say.
0: Oh, okay.
1: This is a travesty that this happened.
0: At whatever the hell arena San Antonio plays in now?
1: What is it? The Dirty Creek Water Arena? Or the Big Old Woman Arena? Or
0: Dirty Ass Water?
1: Or the Churro Center?
0: I don't know what it's called. It's not important.
1: We'll just call it the Churro Center. That's what we'll call it. So at the Churro Center.
0: Frost Bank Center? That's a stupid name.
1: That is... No. It's the Churro Center.
0: Some idiot... decided, you know what I'm going to do for content? I'm going to record myself running onto the court and take a selfie with Wemby. And then he got there, didn't realize that Wemby is 7'6", and the 7'6" is pretty damn tall, so he didn't even get him in the damn shot before security escorted him off of the court.
1: How did this happen? How did we allow this guy?
0: No idea.
1: It actually did affect the game.
0: They had to stop play from what I'm reading.
1: Well, that and the Knicks were about to steal the ball.
0: Oh.
1: They were about to steal the ball, and they had a lot of momentum at the time. And it would have been massive if they stolen the ball and went ahead and scored. And it would have really taken the air out of that arena if that happened. Here's what occurred, though. While they were about to get possession of the ball, then that thing occurred. So they had to stop play, and New York hadn't gotten possession of the ball yet. It was a great job by everyone involved. The referees, I think, actually did a great job yesterday. They did a jump ball in the middle. So, like, New York was going to get the ball, and San Antonio kind of got bailed out by this guy being an idiot running onto the court. They kind of got bailed out by the fact that security failed because they would have lost possession. But did a jump ball, and San Antonio ended up getting the ball back. So, absolutely... What an idiot. I don't know if the video or the picture is out there on social media. I don't want to find it. I don't want to support this tomfoolery. I'm not going to give that guy the click that he wants and the support that he wants. It's an absolute joke. And San Antonio security's got to be better. Got to be better. Can't allow that to happen. And definitely.
0: You know where that wouldn't happen?
1: Where?
0: Madison Square Garden.
1: Here's another thing, man. It's just like, thank God it was a picture and not a psycho, you know, with a weapon or something like that. Seriously.
0: Could have had a real Monica Seles situation.
1: I'm just saying. I'm being as honest as possible, like, thank God this guy's an idiot and not an actual crazy person who could have hurt one of the players on the court. And players on the court shouldn't feel like that they could be run up on by a fan at any given point in time.
0: Remember when Britney Spears hit Victor Wembanyama in Vegas at Summer League?
1: No, I did not know that.
0: It was the summer before his rookie year.
1: What's Britney doing? Is she still out and about?
0: She just completed a stint in rehab.
1: Okay, good for her.
0: We root for Britney Spears on this show.
1: All right, good to know. Good to know. Good to know.
0: This week in women's history coming up in about
1: an hour.
0: Yeah.
1: Our next story.
0: Stupid world record. A child could have literally done this. We go to Nevada, where high school students officially broke a Guinness World Record when it was confirmed they made a blanket fort 14,103 square feet in size. That's the largest blanket fort of its kind. Clark County announced the fort, designed by students from West Career and Technical Academy, was constructed. This project was more than about breaking a world record. It was about bringing the community together, creating memories. I don't even want to finish the quote. That's bad. It's terrible.
1: Say it. Say it.
0: Creating unforgettable memories for foster and kinship families and raising awareness for the needs of children and caregivers in foster care.
1: By making blanket forts?
0: By making blanket forts.
1: So... I'm seeing the blanket fort here. Mm-hmm. I don't mean to be the Debbie Downer.
0: Really? Oh, not impressed?
1: No, not at all.
0: Have you ever been impressed by a blanket fort?
1: My blanket forts were there, awesome. Okay. All right, my pillow forts were great.
0: Oh, these are like using PVC pipe.
1: I know, they're like, that's, ugh, yuck.
0: Okay.
1: You know, mine
0: doesn't feel pure.
1: Mine were about, you know, foundation, integrity. Making sure that I had a window to watch the Bulls game at any point while I was in my fort. Not about breaking a world record. Mm. That's not what blanket forting is about.
0: That's right.
1: All right? You're stripping away the principle of the hustle.
0: Right.
1: Go ahead.
0: Oh, I had one more. I didn't know what time it was.
1: No. We gotta hit a break.
0: I'll save it.
1: We will play a game coming up next here on the Dispatch.
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4: 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Alrighty, so let's explain what the current sport phenomenon is right now. Credit to Joey Colbert. Joey found this out about 3 days ago. It really took off last night. Like yesterday afternoon was really the day where this thing just exploded in popularity.
13: Cool kids like Platt Cat and Karen were playing it, but I didn't know what the hell they were talking about. And then last night,
4: it just has,
13: everybody was like screenshotting it.
4: It has taken off. Now, I do have some problems with the game, but the game is called 82-0. So basically, and this is, dude, for a guy who I consider myself an NBA nerd, okay, I don't love it as much as I used to, but like this used to be my league, my sport. I used to love the NBA so much. This is like why I did broadcasting. Like coming up with different imaginary dream lineups and like putting them up against my cousin Johnny. Like this is what we would do. We would do like fake trades and stuff like that. I have a very nice, probably pretty expensive sport collecting NBA card collection at home, and I'm very proud of it. Keep it in a shelf, nobody gets to touch it. Okay, this is my jam. So 82-0, basically here's how it works. You build a team and you have two columns. You have the team column and the era column, and you spin and you get one random team and one random era, and you have to pick a player from that corresponding team in that era to build your lineup. And your goal is to build a lineup that, according to this system, to this software system, would go 82-0. We'll talk about some of the strategy of it after, but let's play the game first, okay?
13: All right.
4: Now, something important here to note, Josh, before we get into it. We can re-spin if we get a bad team, and we can re-spin if we get a bad era for a good team at any point that we want, but we only get one spin for each, okay? And we can use it at the same time, right? So it's not just one round. You can use them in one round if you so please. So let's start. Let's spin. We get the LA Clippers in the 1970s. Good God.
13: That feels like a bad start.
4: Let's re-spin the team.
13: Okay.
4: Re-spin the team.
13: I like that call.
4: All right, we get Houston in the 70s. We could get...
13: When did Rudy Tomjanovich play?
4: This is a really bad start. I like John Lucas. We can get Moses Malone. Let's get Moses Malone.
13: Yeah, you're going to want him.
4: We'll get Moses Malone. All right, perfect. We'll do... Why am I getting the 70s? Stop it!
13: 70s were a good era.
4: No. Respin. Oh, I could have taken Bill Walton, but we already took our center. All right, great. We got we respun the era, and we got the 2010s Portland Trailblazers. We will take Damian Lillard. Okay, that's who we're going to.
13: Okay.
4: Let's take Dame. Dame Lillard will be our point guard. So we have our point guard is Damian Lillard. Our center is Moses Malone. Let's spin. We've already used our respins twice. 80s Knicks. 80s
13: okay.
4: Knicks. We can go Ewing.
13: We can go Ewing.
4: We can go Ewing if we want to. We already have our point guard. I said maybe Mark Jackson could be an option. Let's go Ewing. I think that's easy. This team has...
13: We're big. We got bigs.
4: We're big, but we're very limited in our space. Spurs of the 80s. All right.
13: Spurs of the 80s?
4: We've gotten a bad crop here.
13: It's a bunch of bums from the movie Semi-Pro.
4: Literally, like, this is when you get, like, Spurs from the 80s and Celtics from the 90s. It's like, we got great franchises in the wrong time. Could go Mike Dunleavy.
13: This does not feel like 82-0.
4: No, it's not. All right, we're going to skip through this. So this is whatever. We're going to play this one more time. We got a bad crop here. We ended with Sacramento of the 90s.
13: Sacramento of the 90s.
4: We can't take Chris Webber.
13: We can't?
4: No. All right, skip this. We're not even going to find out the result. That sucked. All right, one more time. We only get winners here. All right, one more time. Here we go. You ready? Houston of the 80s. Take Bernard Thompson. Easy. Shooting guard. Spin again. We get Denver of the 70s. Alex English, can we get him at... No, he was the 80s. Damn it. We can get... wait, Thompson? Can we get... No, he's David Thompson's a shooting guard. Damn it. Let's do new era for Denver. All right, we get the 2000s. Let's go Mello. Done. Small forward.
13: Like
4: good
13: that.
4: Start.
13: Walking bucket.
4: Detroit, 80s. Isaiah. Beautiful.
13: Sure. Okay.
4: All right, good team. I like this team.
13: Good start. Good
4: All
13: bones.
4: All right, we need a power forward in the center, and we have one respin. Brooklyn of the 80s. Damn it.
13: Brooklyn of the 80s.
4: The Nets. It would have been the Nets of the 80s.
13: Yeah.
4: Nothing here that I like. Let's respin the team. San Antonio Spurs of the 80s. We can take Artis Gilmore.
13: You're getting an 80s Spur, damn
4: Artis,
13: it.
4: Artis
13: like
4: Gilmore.
13: It.
4: Artis Gilmore. That's okay. A good one. That's not bad. Milwaukee of the 2010s at the power forward position. We can take Giannis Antetokounmpo. So our lineup of
13: I don't
4: Isaiah,
13: know if it's 82-0.
4: Isaiah
13: it's good.
4: Thomas, Bernard. Oh, Bernard Thompson was a terrible pick. Carmelo Anthony, Giannis Antetokounmpo, and Artis Gilmore gets us 49-33.
13: Whoa.
4: Not very good.
13: Somebody get injured?
4: It's a terrible. Bernard Thompson, I don't know why I picked that guy. Let's see what the. You want to do one more?
13: Let's do one more.
4: We'll do one more. Yeah, that's what I was. I couldn't take that. Run 65 Bears, go David Thompson Nuggets. I already picked the shooting guard. I couldn't do it. All right. Philadelphia of the 60s. This would be great for Michael Sevier.
13: Philly of the
4: 60s. Oh, wait.
13: Yeah, couldn't we take?
4: We take Wilt. All right. Here we go.
13: Excellent start. Almost everyone I've seen
4: who
13: went 82-0.
4: This is it.
13: Has Wilt and Michael
4: this is it.
13: On it.
4: This is it. All right? I never get Wilt. All right. We get Golden State of the 2000s. Do we go? So this is old Chris Mullin out. Do we go Jason Richardson at the shooting guard? Or do we go? See, Weber was already in Sacramento.
13: B. Diddy.
4: Who do you want?
13: Baron Davis?
4: We could go Baron Davis at the point. I am a little worried, though, of giving away the point guard position.
13: Oh, yeah, you don't want Baron Davis if you're trying to go 82-0. I liked him.
4: Do we respin the team? I think we respin the team.
13: Yeah.
4: We got to respin the team here. Charlotte 2000s.
13: Charlotte 2000s? The Bobcats? Who's the best Bobcat? Who is the best Bobcat?
4: It'd be Gerald Wallace, wouldn't it?
13: Best Charlotte Bobcats players. Gerald Wallace, yeah, you nailed it.
4: It'd be Gerald Wallace.
13: The franchise's first All-Star, Kemba Walker.
4: No, but that was in 2010s. It's got to be Gerald Wallace. Mm-hmm. I mean, and if we respin the era, who are we really going to get? Al Jefferson or Grandmama? Like... Mm-hmm.
13: Maybe we can get Alonzo Mourning.
4: We just got to eat it.
13: Yeah.
4: Oh, if we did the net, but we already have a center. We already got Wilt.
13: Yeah, that's right.
4: All right, here we go. Knicks of the 2020s.
13: Jalen Brunson?
4: Yeah, like if we weren't playing this game, I'd probably take OG Anunoby, but this is it would fit with this team if we took OG. We're going to have to take Jalen. So I'll take Jalen Brunson. This had a lot of promise.
13: Mm-hmm.
4: God dang it, man. It's had a ton of promise. Toronto Raptors of the 90s.
13: Tracy McGrady.
4: Vince
13: Carter?
4: We'd take Vince. We'd totally take Vince. All right.
13: I'm sorry. I'm used to guys naming dudes, and you don't go top tier when you're doing guys naming dudes.
4: All right, Chicago, the 2000s at a shooting guard position.
13: Okay.
4: Probably be Ben Gordon for that 1 year. It wouldn't be. I mean,
13: woof.
4: It'd be Derek's a point guard. Kirk was a point guard. I mean, Jay Williams can play long enough. Do you just want to take Fred Hoiberg for the memes?
13: Fred Hoiberg.
4: All right, we'll take Fred. 60-22.
13: Hey, okay, respectable. That's a playoff team.
4: That is a play. I mean, look, we did. I mean, if we picked, I mean, I don't know who we could have picked for the Bulls. All right, I want to keep playing this entire segment.
13: Mm-hmm.
4: Do we go one more? You're the program director. What do you think we should do? What would be better radio? Getting into an actual segment here or actually playing one more game?
13: We got Sip at what? 12:20?
4: Yes.
13: We should probably move on.
4: Okay. All right. We have some recruiting updates here.
13: Oh, I picked wrong. Damn it.
4: That's all I got for 5 minutes. What do you want to know?
13: No, you're fine.
4: Do you want to know the tight end that's coming to town and where?
13: It's a big weekend, right?
4: And the top five tight ends of the Big Ten. Would you like to know the top five tight ends of the Big Ten and my take on Luke Lindenmeyer, or would you like to play another game of 82-0?
13: Isn't there like that group of like 12 kids that's coming this weekend?
4: That's going to be late. No, what we're going to do in the show is I'm going to go ahead and talk to Sip, and I'm going to ask Sip some questions. Then we're going to do This Week in Women's History.
13: Okay.
4: Then at 1 o'clock, we'll do a full Husker recruit roundtable, which will then follow into the end of the show.
13: Bet-Free Mike, do the tight end thing, because Bet-Free Mike makes a great point. If, I don't know, for some reason you can't get a hold of Sip,
4: for sure,
13: then you play 82-0.
4: Okay, fine. Let's do this. I just laid out the entire show for the PD, by the way. This is my plan. We'll talk tight ends, we'll get to Sip, then we'll do This Week, then we'll do the full recruiting roundtable.
13: And gosh, I don't know if by some miracle you just couldn't possibly get a hold of Stephen M. Sipple.
4: Sip would be great at 80. Should we play a game of 82-0 with Steve when he comes on?
13: I think that's actually great content.
4: Right, there you go. All right, real quick. So Nebraska is getting in a late. Well, they later this week. Earlier this week they recently offered a man named Seager Milholland out of Las Vegas, Nevada. He plays at a very familiar high school to the people who follow this stuff, Bishop Gorman. One of the best in terms of Nevada and just in terms of producing just NFL players and MLB players and just great athletes. The three-star tight end picked up an offer a couple of weeks ago. Things have moved pretty rapidly here. He is going to visit Nebraska, and it seems like, according to Brian Munson on Husker Online, this thing is going to move pretty quickly, and he might end up committing very, very soon. The three-star, 6'7", 235 pound. Tight end, Seager Milholland, will be visiting Nebraska this weekend. So it'd be a pretty big pickup for the 2027 class, where, like we said before, multiple four-star prospects coming in to visit Nebraska this weekend, along with a five-star offensive tackle, which we'll talk about later, along with a four-star blue-chip wide receiver in Matthew Gregory. So big stuff coming up for Nebraska. Speaking about tight ends, On3 just released their top five tight ends heading into this season in the Big Ten.
13: How many Huskers? 1, 2, 3?
4: 0.
13: God.
4: Top tight end returning to the Big Ten this season, Dorian Fleming, 6'3", 245 pounds, playing for Maryland. He had 40 catches and 351 yards, 3 touchdowns. I'm going to tell you right now, Maryland's going to be a very interesting team this season. They returned a ton of production, and Malik Washington showed a lot of promise as a true freshman quarterback last season. Mike Locksley, like, you're getting to the point where they're in that kind of awkward limbo position where they're like, how much, like, who's really going to want the Maryland football job? And it seems like Mike Locksley likes doing his job and is trying to do his job. He's also done a really good job of recruiting within the state, and they've gotten a lot of interesting prospects in the Maryland area and just committed to Maryland in general. So I do think that this will be a very intriguing season for the Terrapins. Along with the fact that, you know, they got that true freshman quarterback, but also, according to On3, they got the best returning tight end, Dorian Fleming. After that, if you thought, oh, Oregon won't be threatening that much at the tight end position after losing Kenyon Sadiq, who is an absolute beast and who got drafted in the first round by the New York Jets, the number 16 overall pick in this year's NFL draft. Oh, how are they going to replace that guy? They got this guy called Jamari Johnson. He flashed a couple of times. He was pretty big in that Penn State game in the early part of the season. Made some really big catches down the stretch. 6'5", 257-pound transfer. He transferred from Louisville 2 seasons ago and then played under Sadiq last season. There are people, according to this article in Eugene, who think Johnson might be better than Sadiq. Okay, played in all 15 games, had 10 starts. He got 32 passes for 510 yards and 3 touchdowns. So the real deal. Ending this list, 3, 4, and 5, Decker DeGraff from Washington, DJ Bonham from Iowa, and the Northwestern transfer, Ohio State's very own Hunter Welsing, who is in his 7th year of playing the tight end position. Someone not on this list who might have been able to compete to be on this list with 29 receptions and 312 yards with 2 touchdowns is Mr. Luke Lindenmeyer, Nebraska's tight end, played in every game last season. A sneaky little thing that happened at the end of last year was Luke Lindenmeyer just disappeared. Now, it definitely did coincide with Dylan Raiola being hurt, but it even happened a little bit after that as well. Lindenmeyer was probably the only guy who played good football against Minnesota, 4 receptions, 52 yards. After that Minnesota game, Luke compiled only 5 receptions for 64 yards. His final 6 games of the year, 5 receptions, 64 yards. His final 4 games of the year, he had 3 receptions for 26 yards. Just no longer became a part of the offense. And he was a really big part of the offense at the beginning of the year. 5 receptions against Cincinnati, 7 receptions against Michigan. Like I said, he had 4 receptions against Minnesota. It seemed like very early on that he was a big contributor. I remember his catch. The one catch he had against Northwestern was a big catch for that third down. It was the one where Dylan was scrambling right, where they needed to have that third down in late game situation. He ran a beautiful route, stuck the route where he needed to be, and then stuck the route where he needed to be, and then got that pass. It was a big moment in that game. But last 4 games of the season, Luke Lindenmeyer absolutely disappeared. Going to be interesting to see what he does this year for the Nebraska Corn Huskers. Can he improve on his 312-yard, 29-reception season? We shall see. In the tight end room, that is pretty interesting. Has some question marks. Definitely going to be a lot different considering the fact Heinrich Harburg no longer kind of that utility guy in that room entering this season. All righty, let's take a break and talk about Stephen M. Sipple, or with Stephen M. Sipple, here on the 1620 Zone Radio Network.
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16: Mostly cloudy with scattered rain showers and thunderstorms likely into your afternoon, with a flood watch in effect until early Friday morning. Expecting pockets of 2 to 4 inches of rainfall possible throughout the afternoon and overnight hours. High today in Omaha of 80 degrees with southerly wind gusts possible up to 20 miles an hour. I'm meteorologist Caitlin Harvey with KETV News Watch 7.
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4: Alrighty, let's dive into one of our favorite conversations of the week with the man, the myth, the legend, Mr. Stephen M. Sipple from Husker Online and On3. Sip, how are you?
32: I'm doing fine. How are you doing?
4: I'm doing great. Have you indulged in this 82-0 game?
32: I have no idea what you're talking about.
4: Okay, this is phenomenal. So there's this game where basically you spin a wheel and it gives you an NBA team and an NBA era. And you have to pick a player from that corresponding team and era to build a starting five that could go 82-0. Does that sound interesting to you?
32: Yeah, it does.
4: Do you want to play? Do you want to play a quick game with us? Do you mind?
32: Yes.
4: All right, let's play a game. Let's do it. All right, so I'm going to spin the wheel, and I will tell you what team and what era, okay, that you have to pick the player from. And if you want to re-spin either the team or the era, you can do it once, okay?
32: Here's my warning. The only warning I got on this is I'm not very good unless it's the 70s or 80s and maybe 90s, but go ahead. We'll try.
4: This is perfect. I'll help you out. If we get a 10s or a 20s player, we can do it together, all right? Are you ready?
32: All right, thank you. You can hold my hand.
4: Yeah. I will hold your hand through the – but I'm bad with the 60s, 70s, and 80s, so we're a perfect team, all right? Here we go.
32: Yeah, dominate.
4: We have, okay, the Detroit Pistons of the 90s. Detroit Pistons of the 90s.
32: Well, I mean,
4: It'd probably be Dumars is probably the best pick, right? Because Isaiah was kind of toward the end. I mean, he started tearing his Achilles and stuff in the 90s.
32: Yeah, was that still Mahorn in there?
4: Mahorn, Mahorn probably is there. I don't know if he's the best pick. I'd probably...
32: Hey, Dumars. Let's just not overthink it.
4: Let's Dumars do Dumars. I love that pick. I love going to Dumars here. Point guard or shooting guard? Probably at the shooting guard, probably at the two.
32: Yeah, right? To make him shooting guard.
4: Okay, let's go. All right, perfect. Great start. Next spin, we have so the Seattle Supersonics of the 60s.
32: It's not going to work.
4: How about Bob Rule is a pretty good get at the center position. He's a very, very good center of the 60s.
32: Yeah, wait, was the NBA even going in the 60s? I didn't. We can do Bob Rule if that's what you
4: Or do you want to respin? Do you want to? Now, here's the thing. We're going to have to get Wilt if we're going to go 82-0. You want to respin the team and hope we get Philly or Golden State here?
32: Are you allowed to
4: We're allowed to respin the team or the era once.
32: Okay, do it.
4: All right, let's respin the team of the 60s. We get Golden State. We got Wilt. All right. Perfect.
32: We got Wilt and Dumars so far.
4: We got Wilt and Joe Dumars. How about that? Good. All right.
32: You put one inside, outside. You got that. All right, we're good.
4: All right. Sip, we just got the San Antonio Spurs of the 2010s.
32: 2010s?
4: The question is, do you want Duncan or do you want Kawhi Leonard?
32: I want Kawhi, 100%.
4: Okay. I like that play from you. We'll put him at the center, at the small forward position. All right, we got Joe Dumars, Kawhi Leonard, and Wilt Chamberlain.
32: Okay.
4: Steve, this we're flirting. We're flirting right now with 82-0. All right.
32: Much,
4: Orlando's of the 2010s. Orlando of 2010.
32: Well,
4: that's
32: now,
4: tough.
32: Are we talking about like Steve Smith in there?
4: No, but we can get Dwight Howard at the power forward position.
32: Dwight Howard?
4: Yeah, that probably, I mean, he was like an MVP candidate.
32: Don't overthink it.
4: Don't overthink it. All right, this is big, Sip. Dumars, along with Kawhi Leonard, Dwight Howard, and Wilt Chamberlain.
32: Yeah.
4: Here we go.
32: Yeah.
4: We need a point guard. We have one respin on the era.
32: Yeah.
4: All right, we have was there any good Sacramento point guards in the 2000s, or in the 1990s?
32: Oh, well...
4: You want to go white chocolate, Jason Williams?
32: No.
4: Okay. Yeah. Randy Brown. We could respin the era, but
32: respin it.
4: Okay.
32: Yeah.
4: All right. Sacramento Kings of the 2010s.
32: Oh, that was the respin?
4: That was the respin, yeah.
32: Yeah, I actually have some names now.
4: De'Aaron Fox would be it.
32: God, De'Aaron Fox was there then.
4: Yeah. He got drafted in 2017.
32: I'm 100% fine with De'Aaron Fox.
4: Okay. All right, let's do it.
32: Super fast. He'd fit well on our team.
4: He would fit well. I'm glad you're thinking about the fit here, by the way. I'm glad you're thinking about how these guys would play together.
32: Yeah.
4: 68-14 is what we went.
32: Oh, okay. We're not going to get fired for that.
4: No, we're not. De'Aaron Fox, Joe Dumars, Kawhi Leonard, Dwight Howard, and Wilt Chamberlain.
32: Where do you find this game?
4: It's just 82-0.com, and you can play it all you want, Stephen M. Simple.
32: That's a fine game.
4: It is a fine game. It really is a fine game. You know what? Great. We probably should have gone Grant Hill in the 1990s for the Pistons instead of Dumars. Dumars Hall of Fame.
32: Well, I forgot that he was there.
4: Yeah, I did too,
32: hey,
4: honestly. Yeah,
32: that's a great game.
4: It is a great game. It is a great game. You should go ahead and you should play that.
32: Holy crap, that's fun. Thank you.
4: You're very welcome. Don't worry about it. I have two fun questions for you. Okay?
32: Okay.
4: Would you like question number one or question number two?
32: Either one's fine.
4: Okay. Who is the most important person in Nebraska football outside of Matt Rule? Could be an assistant coach, could be a coordinator. Could be a player, could be a recruit. Who's the most important outside of Matt Rule, according to Stephen M. Sipple of Husker?
32: God, if you don't name a coordinator or the quarterback, you're just overthinking.
4: I agree.
32: I think I'd have to go with Rob Ari. Great question.
4: Thank you.
32: But they got to, I think the offense has the reason I say it is because the offense, I think, has a sort of personnel that's that can make it work. I don't know about the defense. You know, we always talk about the same thing over and over. It's up front. And, you know, a coordinator can only do so much with a defense that, if it's insufficient up front, if it is, I don't know, maybe it won't be. That's what you hope if you're a Nebraska fan. But even that conversation aside, I'm going Orange. They got to you got to figure out how to stop teams like Oregon and Indiana. All of them. So, yeah, Orange is the answer.
4: Follow-up, would you put Pat Stewart or Trey Taylor in the top five?
32: Of what?
4: Five most important people for Nebraska football outside of Matt Rule.
32: Trey Taylor right now?
4: No, I'm not doing Taylor. Okay.
32: Stewart's, of course, is very important. And, yeah, I'd say Stewart's in the top five.
4: Okay.
32: Stewart's in the top five. I think the reason I reacted that way to Taylor because I think the immediate is very important right now.
4: Sure.
32: I think you stay right in the moment. The immediate is of the utmost importance. Taylor is future and he's gigantic. He is gigantic to me. And
4: I agree.
32: And the big picture, but you're not going to get to Taylor if you don't take care of the immediate. That's the bottom line. You'll not get to Taylor if you don't take care of the immediate.
4: Can I proffer you a counter argument?
32: Yes.
4: The 2027 recruiting class is a powder keg of momentum, in my opinion. If you were to secure a top 15, top 10 recruiting class, it would flip a lot of things, not flip a lot of things, but it would make people feel really, really good, right? It'd have a lot, you'd create a lot of momentum if you had a great class. And he is a key piece of that class. He's the crown jewel of that class. I feel like the reason I would put him in my top five most important people is the impact of his decommitment would be seismic. Would it not?
32: Oh, God. I don't want to go too far down that road because I don't think that it's going to happen. If they don't, what I've been writing consistently is if they have to show, they'll be fine with Trey as long as they show a level of stability. I'm not worried about Trey decommitting unless the wheels fall off.
4: Yeah.
32: So that's why I say you got to keep the conversation in the immediate. Now, as far as your, and I get where you're coming from with the, well, they have this class, and it's a strong class. I think it's 17th in the On3 rankings, and it could go up.
4: Yeah, now, this week's big weekend.
32: Now, but here's the thing. Why do I say it's complicated? Because the complication is we've been down this road so many times with Nebraska, and people, they don't put as much stock in recruiting rankings as they did once upon a time. There's so much cynicism attached to that I don't know that that's going to make a lot of fans say, you know what, the season's not turning out like we want, but they do have this recruiting class. I think that was more of a conversation at 15 years ago, maybe 10, but not so much now. People don't want to hear that.
4: You have a very good you're very tapped into the feelings of the fans and the feelings of the people. And I did notice that after Dylan didn't pan out the way that people wanted it to, they're like, oh, so what? He was a five star, you know? Like there definitely was that sentiment. There definitely was that sentiment of people maybe mistrusting some of the recruiting rankings after Nebraska has gotten some guys who are the number one tight end of the country or the number one offensive lineman in this area, and then they ended up not being what people thought.
32: On and on. Yeah. There's a variety of reasons. Sometimes they don't pan out here. Sometimes you have them, then they go somewhere else. Whatever. It's just been a lot. There's been a lot of that.
4: All right, Sip, we got to let you go. Have fun recording your podcast or whatever you might be doing. We appreciate you as always. Stephen M. Sip from Husker Online on 3.
32: All right, see you later.
4: See you. I mean, is that not what he's doing? He's probably recording the Husker Online headlines. That's probably what he's recording.
0: Oh, yeah. He's got something going on.
4: He's always got some podcast.
0: Something in the hopper.
4: Or a column or an idea or, you know, whatever it might be. All righty. We're going to do the responsible thing, and we're going to take a break. And we're going to play, and we're going to do This Week in Women's History. The irresponsible thing would be taking these next 5 minutes and playing 82-0 on the air.
0: Which women would go 82-0?
4: Oh!
0: WNBA 82-0.
4: There's a WNBA for men?
0: It was a great line.
4: Oh, my God. I am a little worried about Cam. Is he going to survive this year of cuts?
0: Oh, yeah.
4: Do you think they keep all the rookies? Five rookies is a lot to keep for SNL. I like how we're talking about SNL like it's a roster.
0: It's a franchise.
4: It is. I mean, it's a franchise that needs some rejuvenation. Mm-hmm. And they got it from Mr. On Blast. Gotta love Jeremy Culhane. Have you been watching Dropout TV lately?
0: No, I have not.
4: No, you haven't been? God, some new episodes of Game Changer are dropping. The new season of Game Changer is coming out.
0: You keep saying words that I'm vaguely familiar with.
4: But
0: using them in a different context.
4: This is Matt McMaster's niche guilty pleasure of alternate comedy. I love...
0: That's great. You teach me things, I teach you things.
4: I'm very much in the alternate comedy world. I saw Tony Hinchcliffe before he became famous for some wrong reasons. Okay? I've been to... I've just seen all these things. I've seen all these things come out. Cam Patterson, I was watching his the day his first minute on Kill Tony came out. I saw it the next day, following his career ever since it took off. He's a great comedian. Very excited about it. Jeremy Culhane, one of my guys. But anyway, we're not talking about guys. We're talking about prestigious women through history. Coming up next here on Middays with Matt.
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4: All right, we go Al Horford at the center. And then...
0: I get it, guys.
4: Phoenix,
0: I get it.
4: Phoenix 80s point guard?
0: I don't know what you and Sipple talked about, but I was playing 82-0 the
4: Dennis
0: whole time.
4: Dennis Johnson, 48-34. That's embarrassing.
0: 48-34?
4: Dude, that's bad. Whoa, I'm telling you, I'm getting, but I'm playing the IQ version.
0: Yeah, yeah.
4: I'm playing
0: okay.
4: The hard
0: version. I'm not
4: version.
0: There. I'm not there. I'll fully admit it. I'm not there. You guys can make fun of me. That's
4: I'm
0: fine.
4: Like, I'm still struggling in terms of, like, I can't get bailed out here by seeing what random ass, player was great in the 60s for the Atlanta Hawks.
0: I did see that Google searches for the player World Be Free have gone up like 11,000% over this time a week ago.
4: I bet people are trying to be like, Ennis Freedom. Like, who's Ennis Freedom?
0: I don't know. Oh, yeah.
4: Ennis
0: I
4: Cantor.
0: Do.
4: Yeah. He was actually a really good role player for the Oklahoma City Thunder for quite a while. Speaking about the Oklahoma City Thunder, let's go with Sean Kemp here.
0: Okay. Technically true.
4: I got,
0: as the game is
4: as
0: constructed.
4: As the game is constructed. God, Grizzlies of the 90s, not going to happen. But I will.
0: Big country.
4: Okay, we're going to stop doing this. Let's do This Week in Women's
0: History.
4: Sorry. PC, Adrian Dantley has been carrying a lot of my 64 to 68 win rosters. Here's the problem with Dantley. He's only a small forward. So it's like you're already at the small forward position. He can't bail you out with Utah in the 80s.
0: LeBron can play all 5 positions. I've learned this. And I'm also one question I have about the game, and then we can move on. Am I just trying to score as many points as possible?
4: It's APR. Or? It's assist, points, rebounds.
0: Okay.
4: So that's why you have to keep the center position open. Like, the center position should be the... So here's the strategy of the game. Because it's only APR and it doesn't really, like, have anything to do with fit or spacing or anything like that, like, you kind of have to... If you're going for 82-0, you have to keep the center position open. If you're just trying to have fun and just match up fun, like fun lineups, that's what I like doing sometimes. Okay. Like I took Robert Covington because I was like, oh my God, the versatility that we're going to have here with Shaq at the center position. I got great spacing with Reggie Miller at the two. I just got to make sure I get a playmaking small forward at the three. That's kind of what I was thinking. I was just having fun. You know?
0: I love everything about this game.
4: So me too.
0: I get it.
4: Did you see my tweet? I don't like 82-0. I am 82-0.
0: I love it.
4: All right. This week in women's history. And it's not a crass segment. You know, Connor Happer made us mad. Yeah. All right?
0: He doesn't get it. A lot of you don't get what this segment is.
4: What hot women are you going to have today? Shame on you, Connor.
0: Yeah.
4: Shame on you.
0: That's not what we're doing.
4: That is not. It doesn't matter that one time Josh picked five Playboy magazine women.
0: It was happenstance.
4: All right. It was a coincidence.
0: It was very successful right? magazine for decades
4: yes,
0: upon decades.
4: Sometimes you're just going to run into yeah. that because, you know, women happen to be on that magazine. Mm-hmm. It's not about who's hot and who's not. It's 2026. All right. Get with the times. Don't be so based, Connor. How dare you? Who's our first women in this week in women's history?
0: Even though we just insulted him, let's go with Connor's suggestion Sally Field.
4: Sally Field.
0: I don't know why he picked Sally Field.
4: Is she related to the Marshall Field family? Oh, I know who Sally is. She looks very familiar. What do I know her from?
0: Oh, wow. Okay. Mrs. Doubtfire.
4: I've never seen that.
0: John Bishop's favorite movie, Smokey and the Bandit.
4: Oh, yes. She was the one. She got married. She was getting married. She left her wedding to go in the car with Burt Reynolds.
0: She was in the late 60s, early 70s television program, The Flying Nun.
4: Okay.
0: Forrest Gump. Yes, I forgot that one.
4: She also, though, like Seth MacFarlane, when he hosted the Oscars, like insulted her by becoming the Flying Nun. You ever see the...
0: Sure.
4: His monologue there?
0: I did watch
4: Wasn't
0: it. Wasn't
4: she
0: remember.
4: In another very famous TV show? She looks so familiar that I'm like, I watched this woman do one thing a lot.
0: Have you met my mother?
4: Your mom, I haven't met Mrs. Oddson.
0: Mrs. Oddson looks like Sally Field, and I tell her that, and she goes, you're crazy. I don't think I do. And I go, no, you look exactly like Sally
4: Field. That is such a great compliment to give your mother.
0: That's what Sally, I thought, Sally and she Field. Wouldn't take it.
4: This is a just gorgeous human, you know? Mm-hmm. That's not what
0: the segment is about.
4: It's not
0: though.
4: About that.
0: Matt doesn't know these people.
4: I don't want
0: him to get into conversations down at the OBV with strangers at the College World Series, and they're like, wow, this kid doesn't know.
4: I am getting a little worried about the bit is now becoming how much does Matt not know about what his viewing audience loved when they were young.
0: Well, there's only two parts of this bit we can lean into, and we're not leaning into that one.
4: We're hanging by a thread. Number two.
0: Number two, we will go with, let's go with Daryl Hannah.
4: No, this is women.
0: Yes. Daryl. Two R's.
4: Okay.
0: Daryl Hannah.
4: E-N? Or E-L?
0: Y-L.
4: Daryl Hannah.
0: She is married to Neil Young?
4: The bop, bop, bop guy?
0: I'm sorry, the bop, bop, bop guy?
4: Sweet Caroline. Bop, bop, bop.
0: No.
4: Wait, who sung Sweet Caroline?
0: That would be Neil Diamond.
4: Yeah, who did you say?
0: Neil Young.
4: Oh, my bad. Neil Young. I don't know who that is.
0: Neil Young is a musician also.
4: Okay, is this bad? Are we getting there? Josh, say something.
0: Daryl Hannah is the okay. person we're looking up.
4: Sorry, like I got distracted. You were young. She's from Chicago.
0: Oh yes, I love that for you.
4: There's a whole thing about her activism here.
0: That doesn't surprise me. I didn't know that about her, but yeah, that tracks probably.
4: She made a sex slave documentary.
0: Whoa!
4: About ending sexual slavery.
0: Okay.
4: Sorry, we'll probably have to specify.
0: Phrased that oddly.
4: She was arrested in 2011 in front of the White House as a part of a sit-in to protest against the proposed Keystone oil pipeline from Alberta to the U.S. Gulf Coast.
0: Oh, local connection.
4: What did she do?
0: She's an actress. She played Elle Driver in both Kill Bill movies.
4: Oh, okay.
0: She was in Splash with Tom Hanks, Wall Street with Charlie Sheen.
4: She was in Steel Magnolia.
0: So was Sally Field.
4: Oh, my colors are blush and bashful. No, your colors are pink and pink. No, my colors are blush and bashful. One shade of pink

0: It's history.
1: Yeah. I love the, I always like the scene
0: Incredible.
1: when they're in the salon in Steel Magnolias. That's where you get the best dialogue, you know? Doug
0: Well,
1: goes, has Matt watched Smokey and the Bandit? Yes, I have.
0: you have.
1: It is a Mike McMaster movie, a Mike McMaster
0: Okay.
1: classic, if you will.
0: Well,
1: We should have Pops on and give us
0: we
1: a
0: should,
1: Mike
0: but you
1: McMaster
0: won't let
1: classic.
0: me.
1: I mean, you got to find his number.
0: Okay.
1: Who was our third woman?
0: Now, just very quickly, you've heard of Dolly Parton and Julia Roberts, yes?
1: Yes, Julia Roberts.
0: Okay.
1: Julia Rob Hertz.
0: Roberts.
1: No. It's a quote from 22 Jump Street.
0: Oh, okay.
1: Julia Roberts. Julia Rob Hertz.
0: I got to get on your level here.
1: Runaway Bride. Yes, and Dolly Parton.
0: We will go with Cindy Morgan as our third name.
1: Okay.
0: Kind of a generic name.
1: Cindy with a C or Cindy with a S?
0: Cindy with a C.
1: Yes, there you go. C-Y-N-D-I. Oh, not Cindy Lauper.
0: No.
1: Cindy, say that again? Her last name? What was her last name?
0: Morgan.
1: Morgan. Cindy Morgan.
0: Sports Connection. She
1: Whoa.
0: Was in the movie
1: Whoa.
0: Caddyshack.
1: Oh, wow. Yeah. She's also from Chicago.
0: Great. She was in the TV series Chips, Tron.
1: Oh, Tron Legacy?
0: No, Tron.
1: What's, okay.
0: Just Tron.
1: Is that like about a Jumbotron?
0: Before they added subtitles to all the Tron movies,
1: so she was in
0: there was a movie called Tron.
1: She was in the good one. Is what
0: I don't know that I can say that, but the first Tron movie.
1: Is Tron good?
0: Oh, boy, that depends on who you ask.
1: Oh, cool. Whoa. That was quite the...
0: Exactly.
1: That was
0: excellent use of the Matt Rule sigh.
1: That's a whole. Oh, is Tron good? Is Tron good?
0: Perfect.
1: Okay.
0: She was in one episode of The Fall Guy. That's something that keeps coming back with these people.
1: They're all in the same thing. All these 80s and 90s people were just recycling the TV shows
0: they
1: were
0: right.
1: in, really, is what it seems like.
0: Really dominated the era.
1: She was in Tron 2.0, the PC game?
0: Sure.
1: Okay.
0: Was it as good as 82-0? I don't know.
1: I have no idea.
0: Couldn't
1: let's
0: possibly
1: do,
0: be
1: let's
0: true.
1: Do one more. Cindy Morgan was kind of disappointing.
0: Okay. Oh, wow. Okay.
1: No, she was in Tron. All right, great.
0: Jennifer Beals.
1: Wait, is she, No. That's Jessica Biel.
0: Right.
1: I was gonna...
0: This
1: oh.
0: is spelled differently.
1: Oh, wow. Okay.
0: Damn it, I did not do this on purpose. Jennifer Beals
1: oh, she's
0: is from
1: Chicago! Yes! We got the trifecta! Wow, she looks like Courtney Cronin.
0: It's a big city.
1: She looks exactly like Courtney
0: mm-hmm.
1: Cronin.
0: Mm-hmm.
1: She also kind of looks like Maria Hill from The Avengers.
0: Okay.
1: She was in
0: okay.
1: How I Met Your Mother. Wow, this woman is a worker. What a grinder. She's just in a lot of things.
0: Known for the movie Flashdance. She was also in two Denzel movies, which automatically makes her better in my book, The Book of Eli and Devil in a Blue Dress, which underrated Denzel flick, Devil in a Blue Dress.
1: Wow, she did four movies in 95. She did three movies in 94. She did three movies in 98 and then three movies again in 99.
0: Busy.
1: Turbulence 2. I was Turbulence
0: Whoa.
1: 1.
0: Turbulence 1, it if this is the Turbulence I'm thinking of, Ray Liotta plays a man who hijacks an airplane.
1: Oh, God.
0: It's a fun, trashy movie.
1: Okay. Good to know. This is a fun, trashy show here
0: yes.
1: 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Let's take a break and talk some sports, or maybe not, here on Middays with Matt.
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16: It's been a fun show today. 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Liquid Trucking, our friends, Pesky Blues, what a guy. Andrew Duncan tweets in.
17: Hi, Andrew.
16: At Matt McMedia, we need a football version of 82-0.
17: Someone in the chat said there is one.
16: 20-0 is what it's called.
17: Okay.
16: So John Bishop has been tweeting and has been falling in love with 82-0, and he's found himself going into 20-0 as well now. So there is a football version of this game that we've been playing. I am afraid, Josh, that we might lose one of our very loyal listeners here.
17: Oh, no. John?
16: John's very upset right now. Let's go.
17: So he doesn't even want to talk about hypothetical basketball.
16: This is some of the most fired up.
17: Oh no!
16: That I've heard, John. Let's do the segment where we read all of John's text messages.
17: Okay.
16: Throughout the day. All right. At 10:40, John texted. Remember yesterday when Josh told you that you needed to quit talking about things that listeners don't want to hear about? That would be 82-0. He was talking about Josh Peterson. 10:50. If Charles Oakley is going back to Jake's today, and he wants to talk quick before he goes, let me know. I love you. Oh, if Oak is going back to, I don't know what that is. I don't even know who he's referring to.
17: Charles Oakley?
16: Oak. I have no idea what that is. 11:35. What?
17: 72-10.
16: Damn. At 11:35, John texts, who effing cares if Nebraska is getting highly rated recruits if they aren't developed? Which they aren't. It doesn't matter.
17: So then you want us to just not say anything.
16: I don't know what John wants us to talk about.
17: Until August when they start playing. We have to fill the time.
16: I don't have the magazines yet.
17: I agree with John. It doesn't matter if they don't develop. But we do have to say something.
16: Thank you. And it is important.
17: In the offseason.
16: It also is important that they get them here. Yeah. You can't develop them if they don't come to your campus.
17: But I agree. Just if I'm talking with my guys at a cookout or something, yes, I agree completely.
16: No, I mean it isn't.
17: But the purposes of our job,
16: yes. But also the purposes of like the 2027 class. I don't think it needs like. I don't know if people aren't putting enough stock into it. I don't know. I'm putting a lot of stock into it.
17: A lot of people seem to be putting a lot of stock.
16: Well, it's
17: like more than the 2026 football season.
16: But here's the thing. Some people are putting a lot of stock into it because they're getting good players. That's not the point. I'm putting a lot of stock into it because they have been on this from last year. Like, I'm so invested in this because they have put a lot of marbles in this basket. I'm so invested in this because they have put so much effort, so much time, so much thought, a lot of resources into making sure that this class is the best it possibly can be. So, like, to me, the 2027 class is the antithesis of what is Nebraska's potential in terms of recruiting under Matt Rhule. When they put this much time, this much effort, this much thought, and they're going after blue chip after blue chip after blue chip, like, it's almost as if, like, I'm very curious as to what this class looks like because it's almost as if they're getting close to, like, the ceiling of their efforts here. Like, they are putting a lot of effort into making this as good as possible. And if they put in this much effort and they only end up with the 27th best class, then it's time for me to take a step back and say, whoa, I don't think your results are as reflective as to how important and how much time you put into here. Maybe you have to rethink things. But if they go ahead and have a great class, if they end up in the top 15, they end up in the top 10, they end up doing really well, you take a step back and you say, hey, man, when we put a lot of effort into these recruiting classes, this is what it looks like. I mean, it was a numbers thing, but we got to remember the 2026 class was not chock full of talent. The 2026 class was not a highly touted class. The 2026 class was barren in terms of how many top recruits, blue chip prospects that they got. And because of 26, and once again, it was more of a numbers thing. They had a lot of young guys, so they had to be selective with who they brought in. But the point being, like, if you're not going to have a good 26, 27, better be, hey, we better be going at it, right? We better be bringing in a lot of guys. And so that's why I think it's more than just, oh, they're bringing in good players. No. This is reflective of how effective they can be when they put a lot of time into recruiting. This is reflective, in my opinion, of how good they actually are at recruiting. At this is an opportunity for them to prove, hey, when we put, you know, the rubber to the road, this is what we can do in terms of bringing talent. And let me tell you something right now, man. They have swung for the fences for this recruiting class. This has not been, there have been some recruiting classes in the past where it's like, oh yeah, it's top 25. Well, you got 24 3-stars and 3 4-stars, you know? Like, this is a top 25 class because of volume, not necessarily because of quality, right? We've seen that. Not just for,
18: yeah, is it one of those classes where Nebraska's just ahead of the country? Like, oh, they've got twice as many kids as everyone else, so they're...
16: Yes, exactly.
18: We've seen that before.
16: Like it's one of those things where it's like, I it's not just because, oh, they got blue chips. It's because, no, they've invested a lot in this. And I'm very curious to see when they invest a lot and they put a lot into this recruiting class, what are the results? If the results are good, it's encouraging. If the results are bad, you got to start thinking like, oh, man, what is it going to look like in other recruiting classes where maybe you're not afforded the opportunity to invest as much? You're not given as much of a runway, right, as kind of they were because the 2026 class wasn't as of big importance. We will see. Anyway, we'll continue John's text. The reason why I started reading these texts, though, was I was concerned we were going to lose one of our most loyal listeners.
18: Yeah, I don't want that.
16: He, at 11:56, John texted, shouldn't the producer, who is also the show's host boss, be the one to decide when to go to break?
18: Yeah.
16: I don't know. We can have an offer.
18: Matt talks, I hit the buttons.
16: That's not true. You contribute a lot to this show.
18: Yeah.
16: Top 10 Tuesday. This Week in Women's History.
18: Someone has to write the ladies' names down on a piece of paper.
16: The odd news.
18: Yeah.
16: Someone's got to find.
18: John sends me a lot of odd news stories.
16: John Bishop?
18: No.
16: Who's John? Oh, J-O-N.
18: Okay. Yeah.
16: At 12:03, I'm going to repeatedly slam my hand in my car door until the next segment.
18: Oh, no.
16: Shoot me a message when this is over. This is when I was talking about the NBA Finals.
18: Oh. Really?
16: At 12:45. Sorry doesn't cut it. Your stupid 82-0 talk is worse than your stupid horse racing talk. The Belmont is this week. I'm betting on Renegade. Take it to the house.
18: I don't know that I agree with that take.
16: What, you think horse racing talk is stupider than 82-0?
18: Yes. If those are the only two things I'm ranking.
16: Theo goes, the Zone is the only station speaking truth about rule. Alex Sindelwar responds, the Zone is the only station that plays cell phone games on the air too, Theo.
18: It's also a web-based game.
16: It is a web-based game. We play it on our computers.
18: Yeah. My desktop computer.
16: Yeah, Sindelwar. Bring me back those diapers I sent you.
18: Whoa, no. Those are his.
16: Well, I bought them. I brought them into this world. I can take them out.
18: Mm.
16: I did get the cheapest diapers.
18: Whoa. That's our friend.
16: Dude, diapers are expensive.
18: Yes.
16: Like
18: children are expensive.
16: Dude, Pampers? Like, those are, I didn't know how much those Pampers diapers cost. I got him the off-brand bluey ones. Like the purple thing. Like, I was like, I'm sorry, Sindelwar. I hope your kid has a great life. But it's just like, my bank account, I need more money for shucks.
18: How do you think Alex's bank account feels? He wants to go to shucks?
16: Well, he got all these diapers for free.
18: Alex... They're also, you also bought us pull-ups, Matt, so when he gets to 40 pounds in 7 years, he can finally use them.
16: Oh, I had no idea. I was just grabbing things off the shelf. This is like, diapers, cool. I don't know, Sindelwar, I got you something. I'd rather you say thank you. You want me on that wall. You need me on that wall. I've been quoting a lot of a few good men recently.
18: Okay.
16: Santiago's death. While saved lives. Such a good movie. I got to rewatch that movie this weekend. All right. Happening this weekend is a big visit weekend for Nebraska. This 2027 recruiting class, like we talked about, very important. A lot of things have been invested into this 2027 class. It's one that has been marked and heavily marketed by Trey Taylor, the 2027 four-star quarterback, formerly from Carmel, Illinois. Now the Millard South quarterback, who is throwing to Tay Ellis, who's also moved to Nebraska and going to go to Millard South. Currently, right now, Nebraska has the 18th national class, according to On3. They are ranked 7th in the Big Ten. They have 11 total commits. 6 of them are considered to be blue-chip prospects. 36% of the class is from in-state. Granted, 2 of those players were formerly out-of-state, have now moved in-state. The guys who have been in-state, originally, Torrey Pittman, the 4-star safety for Millard North, along with Matt Erickson, the offensive tackle, also from Millard North. Something to note here about this recruiting class. Out of the 11 commits, 3 of them are on the defensive side of the ball. 2 safeties, one being, like I mentioned before, Pittman, and another 4-star safety from Georgia, Corey Hadley. The other defensive commit from St. Francis Academy in Baltimore is Jaden Travers. We talked to you yesterday. Zamar Tooks and Matthew Brady were 2 guys that were set to take visits to Nebraska at some point during this official visit process. Matthew Brady committed yesterday to Michigan State. Tooks committed yesterday to Florida. Another linebacker that was on the board and that has been rising up the ranks in Illinois is linebacker Henry Salakis. Salakis is a linebacker from, I believe, is he the NAS one? Is he the one from NAS? Yeah, so he went to NAS. Nazareth Academy, really good high school. We talked about this earlier last week. J.J. McCarthy played at Nazareth Academy along with a slew of other D1 Power 5 prospects. Salakis is not coming to Nebraska. He was slated to take an official visit to Nebraska in the month of June. He is now going to Michigan State. So Pat Fitzgerald takes another linebacker off the board for the Big Red. Salakis, along with Matthew Brady, an Illinois linebacker from Bloomington, going to Nebraska. So the board kind of getting a little bit thin at linebacker for Nebraska in their 2027 recruiting class. Now, this week we have a lot of guys going to Nebraska. Greg Smith did a beautiful job breaking down all of the players that are notable that will be going to Lincoln. A couple of interesting stories loom from this. Matthew Gregory, he's a blue-chip wide receiver, a 4-star wide receiver. We've talked a lot with Tim Verghese about the fact that Nebraska, despite the fact that they have 2 very talented wide receiver prospects in Tay Ellis and Caden Howard, they have been focusing greatly. They've been kicking the tires on a lot of different guys to get that 3rd wide receiver commit. They are on the road to doing that. Matthew Gregory, who's gotten interest from schools like UCLA and Virginia Tech, was set to visit this weekend to LSU. He is now canceling that visit and replacing it with Nebraska. He will be going, he will be visiting in Lincoln this weekend. And this is the advantage of having a guy like Trey Taylor go from playing in Illinois to now moving to Nebraska and being at Millard South. Trey Taylor will be there, and he certainly will have a ton of interaction with a player that he hopes to be throwing the ball to at Memorial Stadium in the future, and Matthew Gregory. So that's some pretty big news that came through yesterday, and Nebraska definitely angling to get their blue-chip prospect wide receiver kind of locked down in the class of 2027. Both Steve Wiltfong and Greg Smith have dropped bombs and grenades in terms of predictions that Matthew Gregory will be committing to Nebraska. Another interesting story from this recruiting class, Matoh Moe, a defensive line recruit. Moe is from Utah, and basically he's – we got to get specific here. He's an edge commit. We talked about that. The board is getting a little bit thin here when it comes to edge for Nebraska. He was committed to Minnesota. He visited, and he locked in a verbal commit. He has now backed out of that commit. Mo has a quote here in Greg Smith's article. I did commit to Minnesota, but I'm backing off of it. I want to see how this visit plays out, and then I'll decide where I'm going after this weekend. So it's a soft commit to the Gophers, which I don't mean to disparage the young man. What the hell is a soft commit? Is that just like the college recruiting version of a situationship? Is that just what we're at? Like a soft commit is like, yeah, I'm going out with a girl and we've been on multiple dates and we're making out a lot and I think I'm going to date her, but we're not like fully official yet, but like it's heading in that direction. But I don't know. I kind of want to keep my options open. I'm not fully in love with her. I'm not a simp yet. Is that just what's a soft commit? Seriously. I have no idea. So Matai Mo will be visiting the University of Nebraska this weekend. Matomo, my apologies. And then Albert Simeon. So this is the one where if you're reading the headlines and you're not diving into the articles, which there's nothing wrong with that, you'll see five-star offensive lineman, five-star O-lineman. You know, and we've had some of these whisperings before. Remember Brandon Baker? You know, he was a guy that Nebraska back in 2023 was super honed in on. He ended up going to Tennessee. If you remember, Mark Matthews was an offensive lineman in this recruiting class that Nebraska was trying to get. He did not commit to Nebraska. Albert Simeon is now another five-star offensive lineman that Nebraska has honed in on. They are going to get him in this weekend, which is a big deal. But here is a sentence from Greg Smith. There was some concern that Texas A&M could get him to publicly shut things down after its official visit last weekend. What? But that did not happen, and the Huskers host him this weekend. The Blue Chipper is very familiar with Lincoln, having visited several times. Smith continues, it'll take a lot to overcome A&M in this race. Notre Dame and others are in the mix too, but Nebraska is going all in. As quarterback Trey Taylor plus three of Nebraska's offensive line commits will be in town to welcome him. So not only will it be just him taking an OV, but his potential teammates are coming in just to see him. It's interesting. There are like kind of five teams that if I see Nebraska is competing with, just from a financial perspective, I get worried.
17: Okay? That's got to be one of them.
16: A&M is one. Yeah. I see A&M, I go, whoa. I don't know, brother. Like, it just seems like they can dip into pockets that unfortunately Nebraska doesn't have. Granted, a lot of teams don't have those pockets. Miami is one of them, too. Mm-hmm. It's like Miami gets in on it. You're like, oh, that'll be tough.
17: They have money, and also they will stupidly spend it.
16: Yes. Miami's one of them. Here's another one of them. Texas Tech. Anytime you see Tech, you go, oh, no.
17: Oil money.
16: Oil man. LSU. Chicken fingers. Good God. And the fifth one is BYU. You see BYU's involved. You see Ryan Smith's ass is involved. And you go, my God, that man owns two different franchises. And he basically, he funds a third, which would be crazy if Utah ends up getting A.J. Dibanska. It'd be like the most legal tampering of all time. So there you go. J-Man goes, soft commit? Guessing only verbal? Nothing written down? But here's the thing. Commits are already verbal. You just verbally commit, and then you guys. We have signing day. Remember? Hey, does everybody remember signing day? Did anybody forget about that, or was that just me?
17: Nah, not
16: that,
17: really.
16: That's what the written down thing is. You verbally commit, and then you sign. So when you soft verbally commit, what? I don't even know what that is. Baymon goes, I soft committed to pay my mortgage this month.
17: Extremely soft.
16: Josh is soft committed to do the dishes when he gets home from work today.
17: I ran the dishwasher yesterday, 2 days ago.
16: Do you hate to unload or load the dishwasher?
17: I do both. Well,
16: No. I'm not talking about whether or not you do both. I'm asking which one do you like?
17: Which one do I like the least?
16: Yes.
17: Loading.
16: You like loading the least?
17: Versus unload?
16: I love to load.
17: Okay.
16: I hate unloading. Hmm. I loathe unloading.
17: Why? Just out of curiosity.
16: I don't like the forks.
17: Okay.
16: All the forks and the knives and the spoons and everything, it's a little intimidating to me.
18: Interesting.
16: I don't enjoy that. I like kind of washing things out, it's kind of calming. I put a podcast on. It takes me about 10 to 15 minutes. I like doing the dishes. Okay. You know, I feel a sense of pride after. I'm like, ugh, I gotta put it here. I gotta stand up here. I gotta run over here. I'm like, I just cup this in this. Dan, where does the Tupperware go? And where are the lids, Dan? Do you say that to your? Well, it's probably the other way around.
18: Yeah, we both do constantly. Why do we have so many containers?
16: Dude, can I be real with you? Please. We're cleaning out the fridge. I'm throwing away containers. I'm not cleaning things out. I'm just throwing them out. We don't need them. We have too many of them. I don't even use them. I don't even use containers. I use plastic bags to pack things. Alex goes, 10 to 15 minute load. That can mean a lot of different things.
18: Takes a while to get everyone on an airplane.
16: Have you seen this unruly passenger spike we're having right now?
18: You'll have to be more specific.
16: I'm talking about like people. There was this guy I saw on Twitter that he was like trying to open up the emergency door. Hey, jackass. Do you know how hard it's going to be to open up a door in mid-flight? Don't be an idiot.
18: That thing's pressurized.
16: Thank you. Josh and Amy dynamics being compared to Matt and Dan dynamics. This is getting weird. That's why we said roommate Dan.
18: Just want to be crystal clear.
16: Very clear. So, alrighty. Real quick before we hit a break here and we talk to Andy Kendi of KETV, very important. Greg Smith has logged predictions. Three or four, actually, Greg Grenades. He says, I'm logging predictions for Nebraska to land four-star cornerbacks Jalen Hill and Bryce Williams, plus touted Florida defensive lineman Errol DeMontagnac. And he also likes Nebraska to lock up Grayson tight end Joey Hunter. The Huskers are looking to potentially add a pair of tight ends. We talked about that other tight end from Bishop Gorman High School in Nevada, Seager Milhone, who also could potentially commit this weekend to Nebraska. So, just to wrap this up, be on the lookout for a lot of this being a big weekend for Nebraska. Nebraska potentially locking up a bunch of different recruits to come to their highly touted class of 2027, in which they've invested a lot. And if they're able to get those three four-star commits, it would make nine blue-chip prospects for Nebraska football, which is a very, very, it's a pretty good number. Pretty good number. And if they're able to do that, it definitely will launch them in the top 15 and potentially the top 10 in terms of recruiting for a class they've put a lot of stock in. Alrighty, coming up next, we bring in Andy Kendi from KETV to talk to us here on Middays with Matt.
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23: Mostly cloudy with scattered rain showers and thunderstorms likely into your afternoon with a flood watch in effect until early Friday morning. Expecting pockets of 2 to 4 inches of rainfall possible throughout the afternoon and overnight hours. High today in Omaha of 80 degrees with southerly wind gusts possible up to 20 miles an hour. I'm meteorologist Caitlin Harvey with KETV Newswatch 7.
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1: Well, we've actually sparked a debate from our last segment, so we'll bring on our expert of everything, Andy Kendi of KETV, joins us here on the 1620 The Zone radio network. Andy, would you prefer to load the dishwasher or unload the dishwasher?
2: Oh, 100% unload. 100%.
1: Wow. Okay.
2: That's not even up for debate. That's a slam dunk.
1: Wow. There's
2: less scrubbing involved.
1: Okay.
2: Unless the dishwasher has some like excess water on the actual dishes. Yeah, unload for sure. For sure.
1: Wow. All right. I'm a load guy.
2: I mean, the loading of the... you are? Because then you got to scrape and scrub and just, you know...
1: Here's my thing.
2: It's weird because you clean it before you actually put it to get clean.
1: Okay.
2: Yeah, that's the way. Yeah.
1: That is an annoying part of the dishwasher. I will admit of that. Why can't I just put everything dirty in there and it'll just clean it up? You know what I'm saying?
2: Right.
1: You really do have to clean the dishes before the dishes get cleaned. You know?
2: Right. Right.
1: It's kind of like. Yeah, go ahead.
2: I was going to say, it's kind of like the people, and it's not me because obviously this is not in my. My income bracket, but it's the people who have to clean up before the cleaning lady comes, right? It's like, well, aren't you cleaning up anyways, but you have to clean up before the cleaning lady comes? I don't get that. So, yeah. But, yeah, you'd think that the dishwasher would clean it. That's the whole point of having a dishwasher, right?
1: Did your parents make you clean up the room before you hosted anything? If you ever hosted anything for your family, did you ever have them clean up? Like, hey, you got to clean your room before the grandparents come over, even though the grandparents aren't going to be there in your room?
2: Yeah, 100% back in the day.
1: Have you made your kids do that?
2: Yeah, I mean, just, you know, tidy up just a little bit, at least in the commons area, but not like, if you're going to bring people up in your room, like your cousins and stuff, yeah, clean your stuff up, no question. But, yeah, you want it to be respectable, right? It's just kind of like you got to mow the lawn before you host something, right? Like,
1: wow.
2: I just had this conversation with my sister because I'm in Wisconsin right now. I'm driving, in Madison. But she said, I said, Kit is her name. I said, Kit, the rule of thumb is you don't have to have the best lawn on the block. You just have to not have the worst lawn on the block. That's the whole thing.
1: That is a great point. That is a phenomenal point. You just can't be the sucker. Right, you just can't. You cannot make the. You're making everybody look bad with your bad grass, Kit. You know,
2: It's kind of like Christmas lights. Same theory. I don't have to have the most outrageous Christmas display.
1: Sure.
2: On my house, I just don't want to have. I don't want to be the bah humbug of the block. I don't want to have the worst. Right.
1: Yeah.
2: As long as I'm in the middle somewhere, I'm fine.
1: How quickly are you taking your Christmas lights down?
2: Oh, yeah. This year came down before New Year's. Which is probably a record.
1: Whoa! Before New Year's.
2: So let me give you a little back in the day. I grew up with four brothers and sisters, so I'm one of five. I'm the middle child, always clamoring for attention. Perhaps that doesn't surprise anyone. And it was our Christmas tree would be down before the Super Bowl. Like, that was a major accomplishment if it was down before the Super Bowl. And this is back in the day with the real tree. And, I mean, I'm sure I have no idea how our house didn't catch fire and burn down. Those are ancient lights and the whole thing. Yeah, no question.
1: Wow.
2: As long as it was down before the Super Bowl, we were good.
1: We go to Jan first, and then it's just like flip a coin. Like, we don't know what's going to happen. Like, it's going to be what it is. All right, so you're in Madison, Wisconsin. What's the vibe over there? I don't know. I feel like Wisconsin athletics is in a very curious situation right now where it seems like there's a major disconnect between the athletic department, the fans, and then also just the failure of the football program under Luke Fickell. And it's very curious, when Luke Fickell was hired, it was heralded as by far the best hire of the entire cycle after all the success he had at Cincinnati. You're from that area. You know, you've been around that area. What can you tell me about the vibe?
2: An interesting time, no doubt.
1: Yeah.
2: I'm in town for my first boss. The reason I'm in television, he went into the Madison School, and so I got to talk to a whole bunch of people in the area, and they're as puzzled as we are outside Madison.
1: Wow,
2: what's going on?
1: Wow.
2: You know, the AD leaves to take a job at the Big Ten. You know, there's a leadership void in terms of, you know, they had some change at the top in terms of the university as a whole. And so there's a real question about what direction this place is headed. And a lot of Badger fans are concerned about which way they're going to go. And they need to have some leadership come in. And it's interesting because, you know, Luke Fickell was the name in that cycle. If you remember, he was being tossed about before Matt Rhule came into the picture.
1: Mm-hmm.
2: Hey, he'd probably be the hot name
1: on
2: the coaching market. It just hasn't, for whatever reason, hasn't worked out. And, I've always been interested, too, with the NIL and how committed they are to the NIL. It seems like they got a late start on it, and they're playing catch-up now. You know?
1: Yeah. And you can't get a late start on it. Like you can't because... No. At least you can, if you didn't, you were building the bones. There was a steady increase, right? You got your contacts. You knew your donors. You kind of understood where certain money might come from. I can't imagine, you know, when it's a fire drill to figure out how we're going to keep up with the Joneses in terms of money spending in college sports, that it's not fun doing that entire process in a very small amount of time.
2: And I will say, too, when they made the coaching change, Jimmy Leonard was the, you know, slam dunk hometown choice. And when he didn't get the job, remember, Fickell came in and insisted on coaching in the bowl game, which was weird. And Leonard stayed on the coach of defense. And I think that whole thing kind of was just mismanaged to a point. And I don't know. I know a lot of my Nebraska, you know, older reporter types really kind of liking what Wisconsin's gone through the last couple of years, kind of what Nebraska went through, you know, in the mid-00s, you know? It's kind of like it's a weird kind of dynamic where they tried to reinvent themselves when what they were doing was working in the first place.
1: A million percent.
2: Chris. I mean,
1: a million percent.
2: I just didn't understand that at the beginning. And to let Paul Chris go was puzzling to begin with. And, you know, because it wasn't like they were really strong. I mean, everybody, you can throw the COVID season out, but everybody was going through some stuff. And just to make it, to pivot like they did was just puzzling and just very un-Wisconsin-like.
1: Well, and then they bring in Longo, right? And you're trying to play, you know, a type of style of football that Wisconsin, frankly, has never played before. And granted, I did think it got a little bit blown out of proportion where they weren't air raiding, you know, like, but they were just kind of recruiting different and building the roster different. And, you know, what did we used to assign to Wisconsin? Great running backs and awesome offensive linemen, right? That was the bread and butter. You get a bunch of, you know, cheesehead, you know, Illinois or whether it be Wisconsin kids could play the O-line. Maybe you dip into Michigan. Maybe you get some big guys from the Midwest. And do you know what you get? You get a running back from New Jersey. That's what they did.
2: Yeah.
1: They got a New Jersey running back running behind a bunch of big old Midwest boys, and they won a lot of football games. And then they went with you know, Fickell and then Longo. And then now it just seems like they are just disconnected from everything. It just seems like they are just behind the eight ball and every sort of aspect. And it's going to be curious how they fight back. And then you compare, it's interesting, the you know, early 2000s, you know, to Nebraska, you still got Barry Alvarez, who definitely has a hand in things at Wisconsin, but he's, you know, not as prominent as what he was. I mean, he doesn't have a – does he still have a title? I don't think he's got a title,
2: no,
1: right?
2: I think he's involved, but he's very much less removed than anybody ever. You know, like, I don't even think he's here. I think he lives in Florida now. I think he's retired.
1: But he's always talking about them. He's always, I feel like every month I get a Barry Alvarez craps on Wisconsin, you know?
2: He's on it. Well, here's the thing with Fickell, too. If you lose, you're the guy who hired you and he leaves, how does that make your head coach feel in terms of stability? I mean, obviously every AD comes in thinking he's going to reinvent the wheel and bring in his own person. It's very rare that you have a couple of coaching hires in an AD cycle. So this is a real strange time in Madison. And I'll be fascinated to see where they go. Because, you know, it almost seemed like last year we're going to try to get back to running the football, but they're still not there yet. They're still losing big linemen to other schools. And,
1: yeah.
2: And, you know, back in the day, it used to be if you were a 4-star offensive lineman or even a 3-star, you were just going to Wisconsin. It was just
1: easy.
2: Ingrained. How familiar does that sound?
1: Easy.
2: If you were growing up in Nebraska, you were a stud player, you were thinking one place.
1: Exactly.
2: Well, that has changed over the years, right?
1: Yeah.
2: Because of the track record. And that's just the nature of the game. And until Wisconsin starts winning again and showing some promise in terms of the direction, I think we're going to still have that. It's just an interesting time to have lived through the ups and downs here. But I'll tell you, on the bright side of this whole trip, one, I got to see my mentor go into the Madison Sports Hall of Fame with a pretty cool class. Adam Burrish, former Blackhawks.
1: Whoa, yeah, former San Jose Shark as well.
2: Absolutely. He was there last night. Wesley Matthews was there, a former NBA veteran of Marquette.
1: Yeah.
2: He went to high school in Madison. So it was really cool. And the cool part, my boss, Jay Wilson, who went into the Hall of Fame, we had 6 different people that worked for him, under him, what have you, fly in from all over the place. Matt Foster from KETV,
1: wow.
2: My old weekend guy. He's a former intern of Jay's. He came up from Kansas City. He drove like, a 9-hour drive. I drove over from home. It was just really, really a cool night. And to top it all off, I got to have lunch at Portillo's. They have a Portillo's in Madison now. That's how much time's in change.
1: What'd you get? A big beef? What'd you get?
2: You know what? It's funny. My go-to is big beef dipped, right? With
1: yeah.
2: peppers.
1: Yeah.
2: But today, the dogs were talking to me.
1: Oh!
2: Me Chicago Dogs fries and a big drink. It was genius.
1: Oh, boy.
2: You can't beat it.
1: Hey,
2: Chicago Dogs.
1: So I mean, I love Burrish. By the way, did you talk to him? Adam Burrish is a party, dude. He's a fun guy. They couldn't.
2: People forget about his sister. His sister was a stud hockey player.
1: Really? I didn't know that. I did not know that. It's funny. I was going to ask you. They couldn't get any better Wisconsin-born hockey players. They couldn't get Pavelski out there. They couldn't get Kessel out there for you.
2: I think he's already in. I think those guys are already in, right?
1: You couldn't. Maybe they can get you some Nick Schmaltz. Yeah. That might be a good Wisconsin hockey player for you. Adam Burrish, though, going to the Wisconsin Hockey Hall of Fame. Good for him, man. That's a hell of an honor.
2: Yeah.
1: Hell of an honor indeed. All righty. Andy, we got to let you go. Thank you for the quick conversation. Have fun on your vacation. Appreciate you. Or your trip. Is it vacation or trip? What are we calling it?
2: It's vacation trip, seeing all my siblings. I'm headed down to suburban Chicago right now.
1: Okay.
2: My brother, my other sisters. So.
1: Thank you for specifying suburban Chicago.
2: Yes.
1: Thank you for specifying.
2: I know. I grew up there. I work.
1: I know how you work.
2: Cary, Illinois. That's where I'm headed.
1: Okay. Have fun. I think there is a Portillo's around there, too, so you should double up.
2: There is.
1: Yeah, you should double up. All right, talk to you.
2: Oh, absolutely.
1: Sorry, okay. I know I'm Portillo's Rain Man, by the way. I know where they're at, okay? Okay? I can't help it. If your city, if your town's got a Portillo's, I'm going to tell you. We need one here in Omaha. I don't think there would ever. Everyone talks about Whataburger and In-N-Out and all that.
3: I'd take a Portillo's over those.
1: There would be nothing that would match this town's identity better than a Portillo's.
3: That's a good point.
1: This
3: about
1: is
3: it.
1: Like Portillo's mm-hmm. has an Omaha hardworking beef burger, hot dog, fries, chopped chicken salad identity. Like it would be a perfect fit. Portillo's in Omaha. God, man, you guys, we got to get it done. That'll be my mission.
3: Ooh.
1: Oddson to get into the Burke High School Hall of Fame and me to get a Portillo's in Omaha.
3: Put me in, cowards.
1: We'll get you in there. We will get you.
3: It's a dream.
1: Kenneth goes, unfortunately, they would plaster it at like 176th and Giles.
3: Oh, God, they would. They would. It needs to be in downtown, Midtown.
1: It would have to be, you want downtown, Midtown?
3: I
1: would outside the Chai.
3: Sure, yeah.
1: That is downtown Midtown, mm-hmm. isn't it?
3: That's downtown.
1: But, or maybe on like, put it on like 19th and Leavenworth or something. You know?
3: Sure.
1: Put it over there. Alrighty, let's hit a break and do What to Watch here on 1620 The Zone.
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0: right, we're going to take Josh Gordon here. We'll put him in the flex. And then
1: too much going on in the football version.
0: You think so?
1: I think so.
0: I just got 2021 Aaron Rodgers. I think I'm about to go 20-0 here. This has been the least productive episode of this show in the history
1: It's your Friday, and I'm easily manipulatable, so.
0: I've really just set this thing off the rails, is what I've done. Oh, I'm going to take him on green.
1: Oscar.
0: I don't have enough spots left for him. Dang it. Okay.
1: See, you've taken no defense. You're not stopping anyone.
0: No, I have to take a tight end here. Oh, I'll take JerMichael Finley. Perfect. All right. What are we watching tonight?
1: Watching game two of the Stanley Cup Finals tonight. Vegas with a 1-0 lead. They're in Carolina to take on the Hurricanes at 7 o'clock on ABC. WNBA on Amazon Prime. It's a doubleheader tonight. Dream and Fever at 6 o'clock. That's Angel Reese versus Caitlin Clark in a Commissioner's Cup game.
0: What's the Commissioner's
1: Cup? It's their version of the NBA Cup.
0: Oh. Okay.
1: And then it's Golden State.
0: I'm sorry. I should be nicer. I apologize.
1: The Valkyries take on the Lynx in the Great White North at 8 o'clock. Baseball. Guardians and Yankees right now on MLB Network. It's Pirates-Astros tonight at 7 on FS1. And then Game 2 of the Women's College World Series Championship Series. If Texas wins tonight, they win the national championship. Oh. They're taking on Texas Tech at 7 o'clock on ESPN or right here on 1620 The Zone.
0: Nice. I just got Jason Taylor here. That's awesome, dude. I might do this 20-0 right away. You want to turn me up, Busker Brown? Thank you.
1: Yes, I'll do my job.

0: Jack Eichel. Everybody, thank you so much for listening to us. I will not be here tomorrow. I will be moving. Send your thoughts and prayers to me. It's going to be quite the experience. Michael Severe will be in for me tomorrow. You
1: Michael Severe. He loves basketball.
0: You guys will have a phenomenal time. I will see you guys on Monday. Thank you so much for listening to Middays with Matt. Crossover coming up next.
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6: 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Cross him up and sit him down.
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8: Hello, Matt.
9: What's up?
7: I'm okay. A little stressed.
10: Why?
7: It's a big day tomorrow.
10: Oh.
7: I'm moving.
10: Oh.
7: It's going to be a lot.
8: You'll be fine.
7: I'm not looking forward to it. I'm actually not looking forward to all the crap I have to do tonight before I go to bed.
8: What do you still have to do?
7: I have to, like, do the dishes and, like, actually clean the kitchen and clean the bathroom.
9: The deep cleaning.
8: When do you have to be out of the current apartment by?
7: Saturday night.
8: As in tomorrow?
7: As in two days from now?
9: Today's Thursday.
8: I know. I think it's Friday because he's like, I'm moving tomorrow. And so I keep now thinking it's Friday. So that's a quick turnaround.
7: Like, the reason I'm taking... I did not want to do all of the moving on a Saturday against the clock with only 24 hours.
8: No, that makes a lot of sense.
7: Right?
8: Yeah.
7: Like, that would be like, we only have one day to move all this crap. Like, that sounds like a hell of a day. And I knew that if I worked tomorrow and I came back home, there's no way I'd want to move anything.
8: Yeah.
7: There's no way I'd want to.
8: Why
7: do
8: are you
7: it.
8: Getting your keys on the 5th instead of the 1st?
7: Because that's just how the leases work. It's just,
8: interesting.
7: I don't know. I really can't explain to you. They're like, we'll have your first lease end on the 4th of June and then have your lease begin on the 5th of June.
9: Hmm. This place, do you have the 1st through the 5th to pay the rent, or do you have to pay the
7: it's
9: rent
7: prorated.
9: By the 1st?
7: Prorated. So, I don't know. There's a whole thing. I had to call my bank about something, too.
9: So, because my apartment that I lived in, I had the 1st through the 5th to pay the rent. So, my thought here was maybe it's the 5th because that's the last day other people can pay their rent.
7: They
9: for
7: screwed
9: some reason.
7: That up. They messed that up, which was very frustrating.
8: You get it all figured out, though?
7: Yes, but, I mean, man, like, I haven't really had to call banks before, and I never want to call a bank again. And I know that if I am lucky enough to live a long life, there are a lot more bank calls ahead of my time.
10: Mm-hmm.
7: But it's
8: Hello,
7: just,
8: bank.
7: It, dude, I had to wait
9: Hello,
7: on hold
9: bank?
7: For an hour and 20 minutes.
10: Sounds like you could use Equitable Bank, where they answer the phone on the
8: first ring.
7: They did not answer my phone on the first ring. They answered my phone, multiple rings, and then it wasn't even
8: multiple.
7: A human. It was an AI. It was a. It was
8: chat
7: some
8: bot.
7: It was some chat bot who then took 10 minutes to then be like, "Now we'll send you to an."
10: Are you sure
7: human.
10: You're not just doing an ad lib for Equitable Bank, being one of those disgruntled customers? I hated my old bank.
7: I hated my old bank. My old bank never did what I needed them to do, but at Equitable Bank.
10: Well, that just lost you the account right there because you overdid the Equitable.
7: I can't, dude. I can't speak. I'm just bad at
10: That's,
7: talking.
10: That is tough for a position. Where...
7: In quotes, Matt McMaster. I'm bad at talking.
8: Oh, I should make a graphic.
10: That sounds like a good.
8: Do you
10: graphic.
8: Have your game plan for tomorrow night or Saturday when it's all done? What kind of cold drink will be in
7: Well,
8: your hand.
7: Some people are convinced that we're going to be able to get it done by tomorrow night.
8: Okay, no.
7: And I am not one of those people.
8: You're taking the question not in the way I wanted to. This did not have to be an argument with this person. I wanted to know, do you have an idea for a cold drink when you're done? Like, what do you have a game plan for? It's going to be a nice cold Miller Lite in your hand. Don't you have to rail on anybody right now, Matt.
7: I'm not railing.
8: I'm trying to find the positive of what's that cold drink going to be in your hand when you're not done moving, but like when everything is in the new place. Like when, so when Riss
7: I think I'm going to be doing more than having to drink.
8: Oh, cocaine. Awesome.
7: Yes.
8: Like when we moved in to our old Blackstone apartment.
9: You had a whole mountain of cocaine.
8: 5.5 years ago. No mountain. But I remember she had to like do a couple things, like drop off her sister because she had picked her up. She'd helped us move. And I was like, you know what? I am done for the night. It was the Bills and the Ravens in the playoffs, and I made a nice, I think I just had a nice glass of bourbon.
7: Wow.
8: Yeah, I was like, it's bourbon time. And I sat on the couch, and I was very happy. because I was done for the day. And then hell continued the next day. God, I hate moving.
3: You'll be great, though. I believe in you.
7: It'll be fun. Dan is convinced that we're going to be able to get it done by tomorrow night. I am not of that belief that we're going to be able to get it done by tomorrow night. But we will see. We will have extra manpower.
10: Well, that'll help.
8: John, that's very kind of you.
10: No, it ain't going to be me.
7: Our friend Rub is coming.
9: Rub?
7: And then...
10: Rub?
7: Rub, yeah.
8: I assume that's a nickname?
7: Yeah.
9: No.
8: We want to know why he got it.
7: His name is Sarub.
8: That's not as fun as it could have been.
7: He didn't do anything interesting. It was his parents named him Sarub.
10: Rub.
7: And we call him Rub.
8: Okay, that's fine.
7: And then our buddy Blatch is coming.
10: Blatch?
7: Blatch. His name's...
8: Wheezy going to be there? And what about
9: we got
8: Flicker?
9: Rub
7: these
9: and
7: are
9: Blatch.
7: Actually the two men that
10: what about
7: have,
10: Butthead?
7: Beavis? Beavis ain't coming. No, these are actually two men who have great nicknames that are very legitimate that we only call them by it.
8: Okay.
7: So Rub and Blatch are coming over.
8: Man, you know what age?
10: Rub and Blatch.
8: You know what age I don't miss being? The age of helping friends move.
9: Mm.
8: So, by the way, shout out to my friends who have helped me move, because I've moved a lot.
7: Yeah.
9: Do you just hit an age where you just don't help friends move anymore?
8: No, all my friends own their homes.
9: Must be nice.
7: Oh, I'll text my...
8: I'm at almost 40. Mm. All my friends are homeowners now, except for us.
7: I was supposed to help
8: my friend... We'll be there someday.
7: I was supposed to help my friend Paulie move. And he couldn't.
8: Classic.
7: No, he literally, by the way.
8: What about Christopher?
7: In my context, his name is Paulie.
8: Nice.
7: He's actually a former pitcher for Creighton.
8: Do you know this man, John? Paulie? Do you remember
9: Big Paulie guy?
10: I don't remember who.
8: Wow. Paulie. Creighton pitcher Paulie.
9: He likes crackers.
10: That's his nickname.
8: Was he any good? Oh, that's his nickname?
7: Paul Bergstrom.
10: Yeah, I know Paul. Yeah.
7: Paulie.
8: Paul. Good for him. Look at you knowing people.
7: Oi, his brother's my best friend.
8: Hmm. Have you figured out?
10: You have some
8: out?
10: Of his clothes, too?
7: I did.
10: There it is.
7: Jay gave me a Creighton.
8: Nice
7: Creighton
8: job with
7: thing.
8: The T.
7: And then I was like, he gave it to me. He's like, yeah, this is one of like Paul's old like T-shirts or whatever. And
10: wow.
7: I go to Nebraska. I don't go to Creighton. I appreciate it.
8: Wow.
7: Yeah,
8: you do do the post-game show, though.
7: I got
8: you're a
7: very,
8: great host of it.
7: I got very. This was when I was in college, and I was very upset with people in Lincoln. In Nebraska.
8: What for?
7: Who would walk on campus wearing Oklahoma sweaters. Who'd walk on campus wearing Creighton t-shirts. Who'd walk on campus wearing other school stuff. And I wore other school stuff around the house, around my apartment, okay? But I never wore other school stuff on campus. Yeah. I thought that's disrespectful to my school. Have some pride about where
9: you're
7: you go.
9: You're paying them money. You should be allowed to wear whatever you
10: exactly.
9: want.
10: Exactly. Thank you.
7: No. BS. You guys. We
10: they ain't giving you that education. You're paying through the roof for it.
7: No. This. You go to Nebraska. Have some pride about going to Nebraska. Don't wear other school shirts on campus. You go to that school. That's your school. You picked that school.
10: Well, you picked pick the school because
7: of
10: the education.
7: But I picked to go there.
10: You're not a football player.
7: No.
10: You're not a basketball player.
7: I'm not wearing other school stuff on campus. No way. Have some pride about where you go to school.
10: Maybe you do, but maybe you also, so you're basically saying people just need to stay in their place. Nebraskans need to go to Nebraska schools.
7: No, yeah. I'm saying that if you go
10: Illinois
7: to Nebraska.
10: Need to stay at Illinois
7: that's
10: schools.
7: Not what I'm saying. You're taking my words and you're twisting my words. You're pulling
10: I'm not
7: a Peterson.
10: Twisting your words.
7: You're pulling a Peterson.
10: No, I'm not.
7: You are pulling a Peterson is
10: no,
7: what
10: I'm
7: you're
10: not.
7: Doing.
9: Don't pull me, John.
10: No, I'm not.
7: Yes, you are. Did I say that that we only can go to schools in our state we grew up in? Did I ever say that?
9: You didn't say that.
7: No.
10: No, but
7: I
10: you
7: said
10: implied
7: not.
10: It.
7: No,
10: but you
7: I didn't invite
10: it.
7: Anybody. I didn't send an invitation. I'm not Nick handing them all out to everybody and not giving one to one specific person. All right?
9: There was a few people I didn't give one to. It wasn't
7: I'm
9: to.
7: Just saying don't wear t-shirts that are not your school on your campus. Yes. Yes, John. Yes. Yes, I am.
10: So you're not allowed to be proud of something if it's not in the right place or time.
7: I'm saying you go to Nebraska.
10: Very interesting.
7: Don't wear a Creighton shirt on campus of the school that you go to that's not that school. Have some pride in where you go to school.
8: Dunko writes, rare Matt W., and he adds, the only exception is if you're going to school
10: here we go, the fan Nazis
8: for your master slash doctorate, you can wear school A if you went there for
7: that's
8: undergrad.
7: That's cool. I could not agree more with that. Now, proud of where you went. Be proud of where you went for the undergrad. That's fine.
10: But that has nothing to do. Just because you're wearing the shirt of something doesn't mean you're not proud of the school you're going to.
7: Yes, it to me, it's disrespectful if I am.
10: It is not disrespectful.
7: Yes, it is. You're supporting another school while you're on the campus of your undergrad.
10: The shirt doesn't
7: the other
10: say
7: school?
10: F Nebraska.
7: You'd rather promote and rather represent another college.
9: Why does it matter? You're already paying the other college money. If you're going to Nebraska.
7: Why does it matter who I'm paying? It doesn't matter who I'm paying. I picked to go there. I picked to be there. I picked to live there. I picked to represent that school wherever I go throughout the rest of my life. Right? Wherever I go, I represent the University of Nebraska.
10: So yesterday.
7: I picked all of that. It doesn't matter who I'm paying.
10: Yesterday you were wearing a Ford hat. That means you can't go to the Chevy dealer to buy a car?
7: Okay, if I was a Ford employee, if I was working
10: but
7: for Ford.
10: But you're not an employee.
7: Okay.
10: And you're also not an employee of the school.
7: If
10: you
7: I'm,
10: are
7: if
10: paying
7: I'm a,
10: to go
7: okay,
10: to that
7: okay,
10: school.
7: Okay, let me fix
10: you
7: my
10: are
7: words,
10: a customer.
7: John. Let me fix my words, John. If I was affiliated to Ford and I was wearing
10: this
7: Chevy shirts,
10: people
7: would be upset about it. Josh has been very quiet over there. Do you not have an opinion?
8: No, I agree with you, actually.
7: Thank you.
9: I can't help but notice that you wear a Yacht Rock hat more than you wear a Zone hat.
10: Oh, my God. How dare you walk into this place, and wear another radio station's hat?
7: Not true.
8: I would never wear a 590 hat in here. I'll say that right now.
7: There
8: John
7: you go.
8: Apparently
7: yeah.
8: would.
7: Apparently you would.
8: But I'm a 1620
10: well,
8: the zone.
10: I don't
8: man.
10: Have one.
8: Well, let's get you one.
7: Also, too.
8: Well,
7: I would. Can, it, that's a great
10: now
7: question.
10: Now that's putting words into people's
7: that's,
10: mouth.
7: That's a great question.
9: I would wear it if it just said static.
7: Can bang yourself. Bang yourself.
8: God!
7: Bang yourself again.
8: Well done,
7: you are
8: Nicholas.
7: A stunt.
10: Static.
7: You are
8: that
7: stunt.
8: Was good. Happy New Year. I'm calling it. I mean, other people have already said it.
7: Real quick. I would wear the 1620 zone hat if I had one, okay? If I had a zone hat.
10: Well,
7: I don't
10: have
7: one.
8: Yeah, we should get you
7: I've
8: one.
7: Never been given one. Mm-hmm. I've been told that I have to buy a blank hat.
9: I've been told.
8: Are we bringing...
9: Next week.
8: What are we doing?
9: There's something happening next week. I've been
8: with
9: told.
8: The Men's College World Series?
9: No, just with zone. For zone stuff. For zone people.
8: Do you know what it is?
9: Yes.
8: Okay. Sweet. So you'll tell us off the air?
9: Yes.
8: Okay. That's exciting.
10: Well, why can't you tell us on the air?
8: Because it's probably involving listeners. We got an email about all sorts of contests we got coming up soon, by the way. We're not allowed to say what they are, but I'll just say this. They're pretty cool.
10: And all the contests require you to wear another team's shirt on their camp.
8: There's two things that we're about to be doing in particular that I was like, that is awesome.
9: Yeah.
8: Like legitimately killer prizes. So just be ready. Be ready for us.
9: We're crushing it.
8: Shout out to 1620 The Zone.
9: We're not static.
8: I just saw
7: some of these giveaways. I did not see this while I was hosting
8: my
7: show.
8: How about that?
7: There's one of them where it's like, good God.
8: Yep.
7: Mm-hmm. Wow.
10: Good stuff.
8: Search keep, how about that, Nick. See
9: keep
8: if we
9: your ears open.
8: In the system. Yeah, those are pretty cool.
10: Keep your ears open.
7: You know what? I would love to hang out with, maybe I go and say hi to the people who might win one of these contests at a certain place we might be sending them.
10: What are we looking here for?
8: Well, there's that. Don't we have an old drop of you saying, how about that? Where it's like young John Bishop.
7: Like, you sounded like Creighton Andrew when you were young John. How about that?
10: Aunt, I don't know.
8: Young John, his voice was a little higher, and so he sounded different. But
7: God, you know. I
4: horse
7: love my...
4: crap call.
8: Exactly.
7: 4-3.
8: Yeah, it's like
7: I do a pretty good Bishop, by the way.
8: It's like when
9: you
8: watch the Miracle.
7: Horse crap call.
9: Your impressions of people are just yelling loud.
7: 4-3.
10: It's like when Josh would sing. He just shouts sing.
7: That one-eyed Pat. Driscoll.
8: Yeah, you just yell.
9: Mm-hmm.
7: That's what John.
8: I mean, John yells.
7: John
8: too.
7: Yells a lot too.
8: That's true.
10: Yeah,
7: 5 points, bank 3-pointer.
10: But I do it
7: in a good
10: special way.
7: with
10: pizzazz.
9: It's a refined yell.
7: John Bishop, all about pizzazz. Well, you should get a pizzazz tattoo.
10: No.
8: I was thinking about John calling basketball games last night. I don't know why. I was just like, man.
10: Yeah, why?
8: John, I don't know. It just popped into my head of like.
10: That's
8: well, maybe
10: a long
8: it's
10: because
8: you're about
10: off,
8: to
10: man.
8: Leave us again, and so I was like, oh, it's like basketball
7: John, you're
8: going to
7: leave us?
8: Yeah, he's not going to be here.
7: Oh, John, I guess I got a host and sportsmanlike conduct now.
8: Yeah?
7: No.
8: You want to do 8 hours?
7: I've done it before.
8: I know, you're going to be doing it again soon, I bet.
7: I do have the dream of, I would love to host every show in one day on the station. Like
8: the
7: like,
8: same day?
7: On the same day.
10: Now that is some serious insanity.
8: I mean, if you really want to, I'll take...
9: Yeah.
8: We'll
9: you can
8: take
9: just do
8: the,
9: a triple
8: we'll
9: header.
8: The day. I think everybody will take the day.
9: Yeah,
7: no. I'm saying like I fill in host for
8: oh,
7: the morning.
8: Oh, you 12 hours of solo. Oh.
7: Then I'll do 4 hours of my show, and then I'll just keep it rolling. I would love to do that.
10: I see.
7: One day.
8: Okay, that sounds good.
7: I would love to do that radio marathon. I've always wanted to do a radio marathon.
8: Yeah?
7: I've always thought it being so cool. Just like being on for as long
8: do
7: as
8: do it for like
7: possible.
8: A fundraiser. Do a fundraiser.
7: Yeah, but I got to get, like, popular before I do that, you know? Like, fair. The people who do those 24-hour, like, radiothons, mm-hmm. They are popular people that a lot of people like. I got to work up to that.
8: Yeah.
7: If I did 24 hours on the radio, people are like, what is this idiot still on the radio for?
8: Understandable.
9: Or L.A., is that your next marathon?
8: San Diego. Yep, I'm raising $5,000 for St. Jude.
7: Good for you.
9: Yeah. St. Jude.
8: Uh-huh. Yeah, going there next year.
9: Nice.
8: Pretty excited. It'll be like my thing and then the College World Series. We specifically looked it up of like how far away from the College World mm-hmm. Series is, and it's far enough away that it'll be okay.
9: Is the running route avoiding or going through all of the poop in the streets?
8: Is there poop in the San Diego streets?
9: I've heard San Diego has a lot of poop streets.
10: What?
8: Where have you heard that from?
10: I've never
9: people.
10: Heard that.
8: Nick Fact.
7: A lot of people are telling me San Diego, what a poopy street San Diego is.
10: I've visited San Diego. It was a very nice time.
8: Like, the Google isn't even filling this in.
9: Hmm.
8: Yeah.
7: A lot of poop. That's what they tell me. They tell me, Donald, we've never seen more poop before.
10: Nick, watching the fake news, Grim.
8: From 5 years ago.
10: This sounds like a Nick fact.
8: Human feces, other biohazards on San Diego sidewalks cost city nearly $1 million a year. Okay, so maybe Nick was...
10: Yeah, well, that's a long time ago.
7: Partially correct, Grim.
10: I'm guessing they cleaned it up by now.
8: Partially correct, Grim.
10: I mean, they did eventually clean out the Chicago River after Dave Matthews dumped his...
7: They got a plaque on that bridge.
9: They do.
7: They got a full plaque.
9: They do.
10: For dumping their feces
7: yeah.
10: in the...
7: Yeah, they got a plaque.
10: Really? What?
7: John,
10: it should be in jail.
7: John,
10: uh-huh. I
7: could not agree more. I saw the plaque and go, are you kidding me? These asshats got rewarded
10: now,
7: with like...
10: Who put the plaque up?
7: I'm probably, you know, one of the dumbasses, one of the dailies, or Rom, or Lori, or, you know, whoever
10: else. Oh, so
7: this
10: is an actual government plaque, like from the city government.
7: I mean, it is a pretty official plaque. Look up the Dave Matthews plaque.
10: So some crooked alderman was taking kickbacks.
7: Probably Madigan or something.
9: When we were in Chicago last year, we went on the riverboat tour, and the person giving the tour had a little bit of vitriol in their voice talking about the whole event. They just kind of glazed over it.
10: I love this. I type in Dave Matthews Band Poop Bridge. the incident is referred to as Poop Gate. Oh, where's your originality? Why does everything have to be a gate?
8: Wait, are you not critical of everything being a gate?
10: I don't care. I mean,
8: it seems like you do. You just made fun of it.
10: No, I don't care if they call it a gate or if they don't. If they do,
8: I definitely
10: they
8: think
10: don't.
8: It lacks originality. So I liked when Deadspin started calling all controversy Ghazi a few years ago. Like,
10: well,
8: so
10: not,
8: they called it Balghazi instead mm-hmm. of Deflategate. I thought that
7: was
9: well, everything's files now.
8: I like that. I think files is fun too.
10: Oh, mm-hmm. wait a second.
7: It's zip tied on.
10: Oh, I didn't realize when they dumped their poop it was on a boat.
7: Oh, you didn't know it was on people?
10: Yeah.
7: People got sick from that.
10: Oh,
9: I'd imagine getting poop on
8: listen,
9: a disease.
8: Yeah,
7: no, that's what happened.
10: So there was one of them tourism boats that you take up the river, which is a great thing. I mean, those are
9: awesome.
10: Fun.
9: I love that.
10: Roughly 2/3 of the 120 passengers aboard the tour boat were soaked.
7: Ugh. Oh.
10: Passengers aboard included people with disabilities, the elderly, a pregnant woman, a small child, and an infant.
9: Child.
10: In the filing... Quote, the
8: files?
10: Liquid waste was brownish yellow in color
9: okay, well, we
10: and had a foul, offensive odor.
8: Yeah, yeah.
10: The liquid human waste. The liquid human waste went into passengers' eyes, mouths, hair, onto clothing and person. And they put a plaque up for these creeps?
9: Well, if you're famous, you can do whatever you want, John.
7: Stop it, John.
9: Nobody cares.
7: Poop makes me throw up. Stop.
8: Mm.
7: On the afternoon of August 8, 2004, at this very location, the Dave Matthews Band tour bus emptied the septic tank
8: you just said,
7: over
8: poop,
7: the Chicago
8: it, and now
7: River.
8: You're reading more about it.
7: Drenching
8: this
7: passengers.
8: Over now is a
9: crappy boo year.
8: No, it is a crappy poo smear.
7: Drenching passengers on a boat tour with 800
9: like
7: pounds of human
8: this
7: poop.
8: Sucks. I'm not
7: no
8: having fun
7: one
8: anymore.
7: Died that day, but many wish they did, reads the plaque on the bridge.
10: Okay, so the plaque apparently was put up by the Riot Fest Historical Society.
7: Yes.
10: So it's some mocking thing.
7: It's zip tied like, on.
10: Unreal. How does this guy, I mean, who was the guy did Rock and Roll Part 2? Gary Glitter, remember?
8: Mm-mm.
10: You never heard? Okay.
7: Gary Glitter
10: you know,
7: sounds
10: you know
7: like...
10: what Rock and Roll Part 2 it is. It's the... Dun, dun, dun, dun, dun,
8: oh, the song. That's the song. I thought you were talking about like a movie or something.
10: But the artist. The artist.
8: Oh, yikes. He's a bad guy.
10: Yeah, exactly.
8: Holy
10: crap. And when people found out that he was a bad guy, then folks wanted to cancel that song because it was so popular. Why aren't we canceling Dave Matthews?
8: Excellent question, John. Yikes, this guy's a real piece of work.
9: Mm-hmm.
8: Oof.
10: Yeah.
8: So wait, the song, hey.
10: Yeah, that's him.
8: I don't like that song anymore. Rock and Roll Parts 1 and 2, is that the song?
10: Yeah.
8: Wow.
10: I think Rock and Roll Part 2 is the famous one.
8: Okay.
7: Is that that song?
8: Yep, that's the one.
10: You know what? I think as revenge, someone should fly over a Dave Matthews concert and dump poop on this.
8: Well, Tab says, just hopped in, we talking Gary Glitter?
9: Yep. Yeah. Also, so I recently was listening to the Behind the Bastards about Jimmy Savile, however you pronounce his name. He was like the face of the BBC for years and years, right? Oh. And all of he was friends with.
7: Oh, I was thinking the other one.
10: Hey, would you knock another shrimp on the barbie?
9: He was friends with like Gary Glitter and all of these sex offenders.
7: Such an old
9: like
7: man, dad joke.
9: All of these people around Jimmy Savile kept getting arrested for horrible, horrible sex crimes.
8: Mm.
9: And then he died, and everybody was suddenly like, oh my God, we had no idea. Mm. Jimmy Savile, how? Huh?
8: I don't like this man.
9: Yeah, he's dead now, thankfully.
8: I didn't like this man.
9: Mm.
8: I hope he does not rest in peace.
7: I don't know who this
8: rest
7: man is.
8: Rest in a different P word.
7: Different P.
8: Rest in piss.
10: In other words, rest under a Dave Matthews tour
8: bingo.
10: Bus.
7: Rest.
9: Stibs.
7: I hope you rest in trough.
8: Bingo.
9: Stibbs, you know who used that song for every TD? You guessed it, the same football team who loves the tomahawk chop.
8: Oh, the official song of the Kansas City Chiefs. Another tough look for the kingdom.
7: Yeah, but we win so much, so who cares?
8: Whoa, you know we're only like a month away or so from talking to Mitch Holthus every day?
10: Every day.
9: Yeah.
7: Every day you're going to talk to Mitch?
8: Yep. We have him on every day.
9: We do practice
10: Mitch.
9: Chiefs training camp reports.
10: It's
9: still
10: 2 months away.
8: No.
10: Yeah, it is.
8: It starts in July.
7: They report in July, John.
10: They report in July, but the camp reports really are in August.
8: We talked to him
10: so
8: in
10: it's
8: July.
10: 2 months.
9: Like the last week of July.
7: They report to camp on, I believe the Bears report to camp on like July 27th, if I'm not mistaken, or something of that nature. Be great. I cannot wait for this season. The Bears to the Super Bowl.
10: How is that even possible when Caleb Williams is going to fall into a hole and probably get a tour bus parked on top of him.
9: With Dave Matthews, no.
7: Why do you say that?
10: Because he's on the cover of the video game.
7: Yeah, that's all blown out of proportion.
10: Oh, yeah, no. I mean, we looked it up yesterday.
8: Sounds like a young person. A
10: lot of people asked Christian McCaffrey what his year was like.
7: Okay, but like the guy had 300 carries the year before. He was due to be to have an
10: And how many passes did Caleb Williams throw last
7: year? It's not the same thing. Don't act like it's the same thing. You know better than that. It's not
9: the
7: same thing.
8: What are we putting on the same list?
10: It
8: won't be bad?
9: Yeah, but...
7: Yeah, say the Bears are going to be bad, John. Put it on the
9: It sounds like you're saying Caleb Williams will be fine, even though he's on the cover.
7: I don't think that needs to be on the long term.
8: Matt, what are you going to bring over to my house for the Bears-Eagles game? What kind of dinner options are we thinking?
7: What do you want? I can literally make anything you want.
8: I'm asking you.
9: He can make anything you want.
10: What in the world? Is that out of left field?
8: He's coming over the Bears. I'm looking at their schedule right now,
10: and I was just reminded.
8: That's
10: 3-5 months
9: okay,
10: away.
9: Okay, John,
10: why
9: are
7: you
9: surprised?
7: Would you like me to make you a roasted poblano corn chowder?
8: I don't know. That sounds very specific.
10: You ought to make a themed meal. It could be after the Dave Matthews tour bus.
8: Oh,
7: okay. Just
8: this
7: like
8: is a lot
7: like,
8: of poop talk.
7: Like that, like that pie from The Help, you know, where...
8: Never saw that.
7: You never seen The Help?
8: No.
7: Oh, she makes a chocolate pie, but she put a little poop in it.
8: Oh,
7: and
8: bummer.
7: Then she served it to the person she quit helping.
8: Mm. Hey,
7: there
8: it's the
7: go.
8: Christmas game that you're going to. That'll be fun.
7: Yeah.
8: That'll be sweet.
7: Yeah, we
8: playing the Seahawks on a Monday night. That'll be fun.
7: Pops is excited. He keeps calling me about it.
8: Really?
7: Yeah.
8: That's awesome.
7: My dad sent me a text message. It made me think of John Bishop.
8: What did he say?
7: I have to find it because, you know, dad is he's a writer. My dad likes to write.
9: That's nice, actually. I can never get paper more bag. Than a sentence.
7: Here's what
9: dad
7: wrote. Gotta be honest. I never thought I would say this. But I actually dislike the Brewers now more than I do the Cardinals. Ever since I was a kid, I would see a Cardinal in our backyard and I would want to get my BB gun out and shoot it.
10: Wow.
7: So that it tells you how ridiculously hateful I am of the Cardinals. But now, I really can't stand the Brewers.
8: I want to do that to a Brewers fan.
10: Now I just walk to random breweries and...
9: Every time I see a can of beer, I just want to... Bing!
7: Maybe it's because of my hate for the Packers, and it just has built so much now that I can't
9: Same
7: stand
9: people.
7: The Brewers either.
9: That's like why it. The cheese has holes in it.
8: Same people, because Matt's dad is shooting it.
9: Uh-huh.
7: So there you go. My dad now. My dad now hates the Brewers, and then he sent me a picture of the of a Wrigley Field replica ballpark, and he said, "Matthew, I am going to the game on June 7th. This is the first 1,000 fans handout I will be getting.
8: That's Sunday. That's fun.
7: So he
10: So he's calling his shot that he'll be among the first 1,000.
7: First 10,000.
10: Oh, 10,000.
7: So
9: no, that you'll get that.
10: Well, by the time that game's played, you might not even get 10,000 in the ballpark. So there'll be extras to be had.
9: Last year when we were in Chicago, we went to the White Sox game. It was like the first 5,000 fans got this cool bobblehead.
7: What'd you get?
10: And everyone got three.
7: What'd you get?
8: Damn it!
9: It was nice. See, we showed up late. Our Uber driver was having a hard time finding out where to drop us.
7: An Avisail Garcia bobblehead?
8: Did you still get one, though?
9: Oh, yeah.
8: Of course.
9: We all got
7: one. He got eight, actually.
8: Yeah. Here you go. Here's another one. You know what? Why don't you throw this on eBay and make yourself a couple bucks?
7: Hey, that bobblehead probably costs more than the ticket.
9: So they called it a bobblehead, but it's more of a statue display.
7: Yeah, that makes sense.
8: Do you have it in the office?
9: No, it's at home. It's in my office at home.
7: Mm. The White Sox would definitely be the team to tell you it's one thing, but actually it's the other.
8: Mm. Baseball.
7: Very good at it.
8: I'm going to another baseball game later this summer.
7: Wow. I'm going to one on July 3rd.
8: I'm going to one on August 23rd.
10: Last
8: hurrah before football.
10: I'm going to several here in another couple weeks.
9: Nice. Me too.
8: Okay. That doesn't count. You're working those, John. We're saying going as fans.
9: We're getting our tickets tonight.
10: I am going as a fan of the College World Series.
8: So, wow, you've turned over a new leaf. When did this happen, John? You're excited? This time of year, John used to be all emo and crying about everything.
7: Something interesting just happened.
9: Well, it stopped. Yeah, it's been doing that.
7: Here's the thing. It stopped, and then we had a shortage in the TV. The TV blanked out. It shorted out, and then it stopped.
9: Are you sure the short didn't happen everywhere?
7: I heard the short.
9: Yeah, but are you saying it was? Are you sure it wasn't just the TV? Maybe it was the whole thing.
7: I'm saying it's the whole thing, Nick. I'm saying the TV shorted, and that stopped being broken.
8: It'll make noise again.
7: But I'm saying, is there a correlation between the two? Is there not enough power getting to the fridge because they're both plugged in the same source?
10: But I'm guessing that the little power surge kicked off the compressor momentarily, but it'll be back on soon.
7: So what do we need? We can solve things here using this information.
10: Well, we can solve things by getting a new refrigerator.
8: That would be nice.
7: I'm trying to be and a new TV. Matt.
10: No, I know, but we need a new refrigerator and a new TV.
8: Yeah, we'll get a new fridge. It'll be okay.
7: Might have a beer today.
8: You know what, Matt? Why don't you have that now as we finish this great crossover, because we have a 250 guest coming up today.
7: Can I be honest with you? I know it's how you guys communicate, but sometimes I'll be telling a joke and then you'll do the break and I feel a little insulted.
8: Oh, Stibbs says I'm working on it, fellas. Thank you, Stibbs.
9: Thanks, Stibbs.
8: It's not being insulting to you. It's just an acknowledgement that we have a guest coming up.
9: Mm-hmm.
7: I like radio.
8: Is he joining us in the video?
9: Yes.
8: Hell yeah! Kendall Rogers in the video. Let's
7: go,
8: baby.
7: For you guys.
10: Well, Kendall's right. He's a man of modern.
8: There you go. He has a podcast microphone.
4: All right, we'll see you boys on Monday.
8: Bye, Matt. 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
12: Mostly cloudy with scattered rain showers and thunderstorms likely into your afternoon, with a flood watch in effect until early Friday morning. Expecting pockets of 2 to 4 inches of rainfall possible throughout the afternoon and overnight hours. High today in Omaha of 80 degrees with southerly wind gusts possible up to 20 miles an hour. I'm meteorologist Caitlin Harvey with KETV NewsWatch 7.
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0: They'll show you what sports talk really is.
1: What are you confused by?
2: What is Star? It's the uniform patch for the Yankees.
1: Oh, I have no idea.
2: The sponsor.
3: Probably insurance.
2: You would think a franchise like the Yankees would have a big sponsor. On sports.

0: commercial insurance company.
1: Yeah. I mean, now, not saying they aren't paying a pretty penny for that, because it's the Yankees. But, you know, you would think that the Yankees, if there was ever going to be a franchise that was going to have, like, a, you know, like, Apple or, you know, the big companies, GM. Mm-hmm.
2: What are the odds they pick Star because it's the same navy blue?
1: Well, it wouldn't surprise me if, no matter who the uniform patch was going to be, it was going to be navy blue. So if they had picked, like, Apple, it would be the Apple logo, but it would be just monochromatic navy blue. Because I'm guessing the Yankees would be like, we are not going to put any more color on our uniforms. We are pinstripes and navy blue, and that's all we are. Which now, I'm totally cool with, by the way.
0: The Lakers sponsor is a company called Wish, and I don't even know. I've never even looked into it. Let's see. What does Wish do?
2: It'll be the Yankees sponsor till 2031.
0: Wish sells items online.
1: Cool.
0: Okay, wow. So it's a store? A store sponsors the Lakers jerseys?
1: Cool.
0: You're right. There's not, now that I think about it, across all sports, there's not really like an Apple-type sponsorship, Netflix, on any of the jerseys.
2: Well, no. Mariners have Nintendo. That's huge.
0: They do have Nintendo. That's true. Whereas, you know what the Royals is, right?
1: It's
2: QT.
1: It's
0: QT.
2: Uh-huh.
1: Well, yeah, and the Cleveland has Marathon, which is another gas
0: station.
2: The Rockies have some aerospace company.
0: Oh, that's fun.
1: Well, like the Cubs and the Padres both have Motorola, which is a pretty big company.
2: That is.
1: But, yeah, I was just curious because, you know, now that we're like, what, 3, 4, 5 years into this whole uniform patch era, I've gotten used to it.
0: Look at you.
2: Yeah,
1: I'm not saying I like it, but
0: John, thumbs up, Bishop.
1: I'm not saying thumbs up.
2: I like the Yankees, how the star is the same color, so it kind of blends into the uniform. The Nintendo on the M's is a bit bold, which Nintendo likes.
0: Their color is not anywhere near red.
2: Same with the QT on the Royals.
0: It very much pops.
1: I mean, there's some franchises that don't have enough pride in their organization.
0: You know what? This is a great lead into one of our Thursday bits that we do on the station.
1: I don't care.
2: Fellas, I got a good one today.
0: I got another email. I like this. Send us what you don't care about. I'd love for this to be more involved with the listeners.
1: Yeah, if you want to send us your I don't cares, you're more than welcome to. There are no wrong answers. Well, we'll still make fun of you if we don't like them.
0: Yeah.
1: But there are no wrong answers.
0: I have one for today as well. I don't know if it's spicy, but I have
1: one. I have one that's going to make the people mad, but it will be counterbalanced with one that makes me mad.
0: An I don't care that makes you mad? And an I don't care that makes people mad?
1: Yep.
0: So you have two I don't cares.
1: Yes.
2: My awesome. I don't care is one that I found last night, and I'm like, ooh, I super don't care about this.
0: Yeah, tell us how much you don't care.
2: And then it's on content. So I'm like, well.
0: Oh, interesting. I wonder what that is.
1: Grumdown.
0: Mm.
1: The Knicks rally to win one, as in game one.
2: Bing bong.
0: Mm-hmm.
1: We don't really want a Super League, I swear. Mm.
0: That's very nice of them to say. They say, I don't care about a Super League.
2: I would never murder.
0: Mm, yeah. Indeed.
1: A second Husker assistant has hit the top five.
0: Whoa. Wow. Are they good?
2: Top five in the Big Ten, top five in the state. What are the parameters here?
1: Big Ten.
2: Ah.
0: Mm-hmm.
1: Big Ten.
0: Mm-hmm.
1: Here in just a few minutes, a super regional preview with our good friend Kendall Rogers of D1 Baseball.
0: Nice getting it.
2: Thank
1: which means
2: you.
1: He is counting down to putting ketchup on his Drover stick.
0: Oh, Kendall, not again.
1: According to Mike Farron.
0: Not again. You don't want to do that.
1: Robin Washit of HuskerOnline.com.
0: Nice.
1: He will not put ketchup on his stick.
0: Mm.
2: Good.
1: The aforementioned, I don't care.
0: The
1: whole Knicks being in the finals brings up the question, who is the most suffering fan base?
0: Now that is a summer topic.
1: Because I saw a list
0: of the most suffering fan
1: and
0: bases.
1: Boy, I couldn't disagree with it more.
0: Ooh, I haven't seen this list. I bet it is terrible. I can't wait to yell
1: about it. It's from the For You tab.
0: I would be stunned
2: Incredible.
0: If it was from anywhere else. I would be stunned.
2: Mm-hmm.
1: But something else I also found with the For You tab in our 100 Days to the NFL, a very addicting game.
0: I still have not played this game.
1: This is fun.
2: I heard them talking about it off the air. I'm like, what is this?
0: Well, it's great that you say this because John writes into the Equitable Bank inbox, I don't care about horse racing, the NBA, and whatever the hell 82-0 is or professional wrestling.
3: I don't care!
1: Well, this isn't 82-0.
2: Are you going to play it live? Are you going to share your screen during the segment and play it live while we do it? Nice.
1: I thought Josh and I would try to see who has the better team.
0: I haven't played it yet, so this will be the first time I've played it.
2: Just share the screen. That's all I ask. It'll be great content.
0: Okay. Wow, that's interesting that you like that.
2: I could do something with it.
0: I think sharing the screen on Streamer looks like trash.
2: Well, it's a Let's Play.
0: Okay,
2: that doesn't look that bad.
0: Okay, I disagree, but you're the director of video.
2: Let's try it.
0: It's broken again. I don't care about our TV, but I do care.
1: Well,
0: did I do something?
1: It's not the TV, it's the Roku.
0: It's the Roku. I told that to Josh.
1: /MLB. MLB app on that Roku. Well, that Roku is just bad.
0: Mm-hmm. It's old. That was my old Roku, and I had this when I lived downtown, and that was almost 10 years ago.
2: Oof.
0: Yeah. I was practically Nick's age.
1: Did you know that the Big Ten had a territory?
0: Yeah, it's called the United States of America.
2: The Northern.
0: It covers
1: a lot. We totally don't want to have a Super League.
0: It covers a lot. Yeah. Awesome. What a great Thursday show on tap.
1: Yeah, and it's...
0: I know, it's raining.
1: You know how... I don't know if you have this issue, but mushrooms. This time of year, the mushrooms come up in the yard.
0: None, thankfully.
1: Well, it's probably a newer neighborhood, not as many cut down trees.
0: Well, plus my wife, she does a lot of the yard work. You know, she's taking care of business out there. We don't have any crap in our yard. It's quite nice.
1: But you know, the mushrooms come out when it gets real moist.
0: Oh.
1: You know what else multiplies when it gets wet outside?
0: Children.
1: Semi-trucks on the interstate.
0: That's
1: hilarious. Swear to God, they double in number.
2: And they always go way too fast.
1: Well, it's not even about the speed they're going. It's just all the rain they're kicking up in their wake. And today felt like I was in the middle of the movie Convoy.
0: Never seen it. Which never heard of it.
1: It's a 70s movie. It inspired the song. That one,
2: Ain't
1: yes.
2: Ain't She Beautiful by that guy, C.W. McCall.
1: Who is from Omaha.
2: No, he's from Audubon, Iowa. Moved to Omaha.
1: Oh, I'm sorry. Well, he's from this part of the country. Anyway, it was basically just a movie about, you know, truckers organizing.
0: Oh, it looks like Stephen King.
1: Being in a convoy.
0: He does kind of have that Stephen King vibe.
1: He does kind of look
0: good
1: like...
0: Good job by Nick. What was it? Audubon?
2: Audubon,
0: Iowa?
2: Yep.
1: That's just over there somewhere.
2: It's a town right next to where I grew up. My parents paid extra.
0: Why, he worked for an Omaha ad agency as an art director?
2: Yeah.
0: He worked at KMTV?
2: Yeah.
0: Wow, look at this.
2: He and I came from the same area. We had a similar job, and my next step is to create a great jingle for a movie that people won't really remember in 40 years.
0: Nick, good luck to you, sir.
2: Thank you.
0: I'm proud
2: working
0: of you.
2: On it.
0: Look at this from Pesky Blues, a reminder about our Liquid Trucking Zone Twitter feed. He says, Liquid Trucking truck drivers always drive at appropriate speeds for the conditions. They sponsor our Twitter feed.
1: Liquid Trucking was about the only trucking company I didn't come across on the interstate.
0: Because they were being very safe today.
1: Everyone else was out there.
2: No, it's all like the shipping, like your large internet box stores that seem to be reckless driving.
0: Internet box stores, like Wish or whatever, apparently.
2: Yeah.
0: The sponsored jersey patches.
1: Yeah, you just forget how much you dislike driving in rain.
0: I don't like rain.
2: My least favorite part about driving in rain is in the city, the oil and stuff on the road makes the lines hard to see. I hate that.
0: Oily roads.
1: And it was also, you know... Poor Woods.
0: I was going to say, we got the block in with Banks right before it arrived.
1: He hates getting wet.
0: Same with Banks.
1: Which is weird. I thought dogs loved running through water, but neither of the dogs like
2: water. Misty does this weird prancy thing when it's raining outside.
0: Really?
2: Yeah.
1: Though they don't give like the groomers a hard time when they give them baths, which is weird.
0: Banks doesn't like those either. He just stands there with a 1,000-yard stare ready to be done.
2: That one time he jumped out early.
0: Oh my gosh, last week. God, Banks, what are you doing, bro?
1: But... Hey, it's rain.
0: Yep.
1: Get it out of your system now. We don't need you in a week.
0: We
1: need the moisture
0: more.
1: Now, but we don't need you in a
0: actually,
1: week
0: don't think
1: and
0: we
1: then
0: need
1: 10
0: it
1: days
0: anymore.
1: After that.
0: It says flood watch now, so I think we actually have too much moisture.
2: Oh, no.
0: It is too moist.
1: Listen, I don't think...
2: You've never had that
1: in
2: problem.
1: In all my life, I don't think we have ever not had some level of drought.
0: Yeah.
1: When they put out the drought maps and they show...
0: Oh, you're calling it fake again?
1: I'm not calling it fake. I'm just saying...
0: It's not real?
2: The grass is a little brown and patchy.
1: We never
2: seem
1: to satisfy the drought monitor. We could get 15 feet of rain. Nah, It's still dry. It's still way too dry. We've now, never been able to satisfy.
0: I forget, you don't like it when I have an extended forecast for you, correct? It makes you upset.
1: Well, yeah, because it's you can't trust it.
0: All right, well, I want to trust this one for Saturday next week.
1: It's like watching cable news. You can't trust
0: which
1: it.
0: Which is when I'm doing the sideline reporting, because it says the high is going to be 74 degrees, which sounds magnificent. Mm-hmm. I literally cannot imagine.
1: Okay, now I know it's fake news.
0: I cannot imagine being down there interviewing coaches.
1: And
0: my first question would be, how about this weather, coach? Am I right? He'd say, what? I'm focused on the game, son. And I'll say, but it's so nice.
2: Wasn't half the state on fire last week or 2 weeks ago? That feels pretty droughty.
1: No, but my point is, in all my life, I have never seen the drought monitor say, nope, no drought anywhere. It's always, there's always dry somewhere in our part of the world. It's always dry. It's dry. It's very dry.
0: Well, it's not dry today.
1: It's not dry today.
0: Quite wet today.
1: 402-951-1620. 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
0: Hell
1: Equitable
0: yeah.
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0: Lovely.
1: We will preview the Super Regionals. By this time tomorrow, we will be watching Super Regional Baseball.
0: Yeah, but the first game's at 11, right?
1: Yeah, we'll know who's already won the first game.
0: That is awesome.
1: We'll talk to Kendall Rogers.
0: Ping!
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28: Here's Pedro. 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
0: I can't speak to how sensitive you are to, you know.
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3: 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And what a tournament it has been so far. Now, we still got to determine the eight teams to get there. 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Kendall Rogers of D1Baseball.com joining us. Kendall, of course, counting down to that visit to the Drover, or is it visits to the Drover?
5: Yeah, it's definitely plural. And by the way, I thought you were coming at me with a poem a minute ago.
3: No, I'm not a poet, man. I'm not a poet. It's an accidental poet, if anything else. Kendall, I want to talk schedule first because the Cal Poly situation, a lot of folks have, you know, opined that it's not fair that they have to play the very first game and it's 9 o'clock in the morning, body clock kind of going across the country. But then I also noticed something else, that you have more teams who ended up playing this past Monday who are opening their regionals tomorrow rather than Saturday. What did you make of just how the schedule broke down for when these games are happening?
5: Yeah, I mean, ultimately the super regionals are set up to kind of how they want to set up the bracket in Omaha. Like, who do they want in the first day? Who do they want on the second day? So I honestly don't think they care about anything but that. And so that's why they did that. I mean, I would agree with you that the Cal Poly timing is a little odd, but I have a sneaking suspicion that Cal Poly, being a, you know, kind of in a super regional, they're not going to have any energy issues. Like, I feel like they're going to be just okay. You know, these are still kids. I mean, back when, you know, I was their age, I mean, I was up till 2 or 3 in the morning every day and then waking up at 8 o'clock and I was good to go. I honestly think that kind of deal is a little bit overrated. Like, these guys are going to be ready.
4: Ken, I wanted to ask you about USC because around here, you know, in the lead up to the end of the regular season in particular, I'd say most of May, we were talking about their lack of big time wins, you know, their struggles that they had had. Nebraska, of course, swept them when they came here. How were they able to go from that, this team that a lot of the, you know, like, what were they, really high in the RPI, but in terms of a lot of the advanced numbers, they just didn't have those quote unquote good wins, to now get to this point where they're playing, they're 2 wins away from making it to Omaha for the first time in what, a quarter century?
5: Yeah, no doubt. I mean, USC is a really interesting story in the sense that I feel like this is a team that, you know, dating back to the middle of the season, was not very offensive. I think if you go back and look at their games in the middle of the year, and even, you know, in the Nebraska series, they scored 7 and 6 runs in 2 of the games, but 2 in the third game. But, you know, they were not very offensive. We knew they could pitch. The biggest differentiator for USC, you know, maybe in the middle of the season versus now, is they're really hitting. You go back and look at the 8-in weekend, you know, they scored, what, 55 runs in the last 4 games of that regional. They scored 21 of those 55 against A&M, who, you know, by the way, is a pretty good team. So, you know, they're you know, sizzling hot offensively. You look at their numbers right now, I think they hit 365 as a team over the weekend in College Station. You know, it all kind of starts at the top with Avery Covarrubias. Just a really fun table setter. He's got pop. He's got versatility. You know, Augie Lopez in the middle of that lineup. You know, even Walter Urban at the bottom of that lineup is starting to get red hot. So I think they're super dangerous this weekend against North Carolina because we knew they could pitch with Grant Gavel, Mason Edwards, Andrew Johnson threw really well against a potent A&M lineup over the weekend. And now you mix in an offense that's starting to feel it a little bit. Man, not only do I think if USC plays like they did this past weekend, can they win the UNC series, I think they can be a contender in Omaha. Mm.
3: Speaking of the Mike Farron Super Regional, because that's where our good buddy will be this weekend for ESPN, North Carolina had a more traditional super regional weekend. They went through in 3 straight, so their pitching at least will be lined up the way they would like. Yeah. Is that an advantage for them, and what other advantages do you see that North Carolina may have besides being at home, of course?

0: Yeah, it is a small advantage. I would say this about SC, though. I mean, Mason Edwards, I think, he definitely didn't go the distance in that second start that he had. I think he might have went five or six innings. So Mason Edwards, for the most part, should be on pretty much full rest for USC. I assume they will start him instead of Gavel in the opener. So I don't think that'll matter too much. But, I mean, the thing that kind of stood out to me about UNC over the weekend was, as you mentioned, just their overall pitching. I mean, I think if you look in the, you know, the opening game against VCU, Ryan Lynch, seven, shutout innings, Walker McDuffie, Matty Mateus out of the bullpen, really good. You look at the second game, Jason DeCaro did not have a really good start. But Caden Glauber, the talented freshman for them, eight strikeouts of four and a third. And you think about that third game, you look at North Carolina, Folger Boaz gave them three and a third solid innings. And then Jackson Rose closed it out with four shutouts. So the thing about North Carolina, and I was just talking to Aaron Fitt about this morning, it's kind of funny like how much of a machine that North Carolina has become. It seems like just every single year they just plug and chug coming in the season. We thought they might be a little bit down offensively. They're really getting it done offensively. And then you look at the pitching, they've got frontline starters. They got depth. This is a really, really good baseball team.
1: Kendall, looking at Kansas, we've seen them. We've gotten quite familiar with them this year around here, given that Nebraska and Creighton both played them. 34 of their players, 23 played junior college ball. Is there a comp to this team historically with what they've been able to do this season?
0: Yeah, I mean, maybe that Coastal team that won it in 16. Mm. I mean, I think they're kind of comparable. It's a super old team. It's a team that, if you look at the weekend starters, it's not like a, insanely flashy group. I kind of feel like Coastal was that way with that team, but they were able to get it done. Positionally, I feel like it's just a lot of super hard-nosed, dirtbag kind of kids. You kind of look back at the weekend and a guy like Josh Dykoff had a couple of big, home runs for Kansas over the weekend in the regional. Tyson LeBlanc had a really big weekend offensively. Then Brady Ballinger, kind of the guy that, it kind of gives me an idea of what the mindset and culture of this program is Ballinger's playing right now with like a broken hammock bone. And he's still going out there and getting, two or three hits every game. So that kind of gives you an idea of the toughness of this team. And then you look at these guys on the mound, they can really match up with you. I mean, Dom Vaguely at the front of the rotation is as good as anybody in the country when he's on. And then, Bodie Ray and guys like that at the back end of the bullpen, I wouldn't say they have premium depth. They've got two, three, four guys they can put out there on the bullpen, and Dan Fitzgerald feels pretty good. So offensive length, and I'll be honest with you, I was really impressed the way they played over the weekend. You see it so many times. Not that Nebraska played bad, but, you see it so many times. Somebody who either hasn't hosted in a while or has never hosted, they finally host, and it just, it's a mess. Like, they're right. Overwhelmed, they're emotional, and it doesn't look great. Kansas is like, one, two, three, we're going to a super. Like, that was really impressive to me.
2: West Virginia kind of falls in the same boat, except they had to go all the way to the distance and got – some late dramatics to win the final two games of that regional. Yeah. They get that first game of the day tomorrow and against the aforementioned Cal Poly. What do you think about the Mountaineers as a team who, is going to come out of that quadrant? Somebody's coming out of that quadrant of the World Series, having never been to Omaha before.
1: Crazy.
2: And someone's going to win a game in there. Obviously, West Virginia has the best seed of the bunch. Mm-hmm. But what is their staying power, do you think, if they can get through this weekend?
0: Yeah, man, I think it's really good. I think if you look at their pitching, Max Yell's good as anybody in the country at the front of the rotation. I love the fact that, he struggled in his first start over the weekend in the regional, but they used him again in one of those two games against Kentucky, and he went out there and threw really well. So I think the fact that, he kind of bounced back by throwing the way he did was impressive. Dawson Montessa is a really nice arm for them, Chance Nicole. And then you look at these guys offensively. I would say this about West Virginia. I don't think they're a super flashy offensive team. You're not going to watch them and go, man, this is like, hell on wheels. But what you're going to see when you watch, West Virginia is they're very versatile. They can do some things a little differently. They can, they can hit and run in situations you wouldn't otherwise hit and run. They can steal some bases. Gavin Kelly's one of the best players in the country. Armani Guzman, had a big weekend, certainly had that big hit to win that regional against Kentucky. So I do, Brody Kresser, it feels like he's been there for 9 years. I mean, they've got guys up and down that lineup that have been there a long time and have produced for a long time.
1: Kendall, Oregon, of course, ever since they resumed playing baseball, what, close to 20 mm-hmm. years ago now, they have been building for an opportunity like this. Like, do you think that this is their best chance yet to make it to Omaha as they get ready to go down to Austin and face off against Texas?
0: Yeah, I mean, Josh, I just wrote this in my Super Regional preview. I think this is their best shot. I mean, it's kind of crazy to think about when you consider that, like, one of the times they lost the Super is to Oral Roberts. So I guess, I mean, maybe that was – you could say that's the best time just because of the matchup.
1: Yeah.
0: But in terms of their overall team, this is the best team I think Waz has had. And the reason why I think that is because they've been physical offensively. You go back and look at the 24 Super down at A&M that I was at. I mean, they were crazy physical offensively. But they didn't quite have the arms to match up with A&M that year. Now, if you look at Oregon top to bottom, they got the physicality offensively. You know, several of those guys that were on that team that lost A&M are back. And, you know, if you look at their pitching, they've got the pitching to match up with Texas. You look at the front of the rotation in guys like, you know, Mike Astola and, you know, Will Sanford, Cal Scolari. All three of those guys threw really well over the weekend in the regional. And Will Sanford in particular is on quite the heater. You know, I want to say he had 13 or 14 strikeouts over the weekend in that regional. And it's elite stuff with really high spin rates. So they've got the rotation. And they've got the offense to match up with a team like Texas. I think for me, for my money, that is the best Super Regional. I think those two teams are incredibly evenly matched.
2: And then you've got the all-SEC Super Regionals. You got Ole Miss, of course, the team that came into Nebraska last week and looked good in winning all three against Auburn. Georgia taking on Mississippi State. We obviously know Georgia has the pedigree of having won the regular season, winning the tournament championship. Mm-hmm. But when you look at these four teams and these two specific matchups, what do you see as some keys to one of these teams getting in?
0: Yeah, I'll start with Auburn Ole Miss. I'm with you guys. I thought Ole Miss was really impressive last weekend. And it's why I thought that was the toughest regional. I thought Nebraska got an incredibly difficult draw. You know, so I know a lot of Husker fans are probably disappointed they didn't advance, but man, that was a tough draw. But, you know, Ole Miss, I think one of the big keys for them, obviously, as the season has progressed, is Taylor Rabe, their starting pitcher. I mean, it's 97, 98 with a fastball. He's coming at you with an 89, 90 mile an hour cutter that, you know, if it's on, it's almost unhittable. Then you match that up with Hunter Elliott, you know, Cade Townsend, and oh, by the way, in the back of the bullpen, you got Walker Hooks, Hudson Calhoun, et cetera. So, you know, Ole Miss, historically, we're talking about how they're a bunch of bashers and, like, the pitching's holding on for dear life. You know, this team's totally different. This team is, like, you know, offense is secondary. Pitching is the primary. And so I think they're scary, but I do think Auburn, you know, given the fact that they've got the rotation they do with Andres Alvarez, you know, Alex Petrovic, Jake Marciano, offensively they had to get it done over the weekend. Their pitching wasn't very good in that regional.
2: Right.
0: I think Auburn bounces back this weekend. Their pitching is so much better than what they showed. And they certainly showed offensively they can battle back with, you know, Chase Frelick leading the way. I like Auburn there. And then in the Georgia-Mississippi State series, the one thing I will say about this, a lot of people are just going to go Georgia, Georgia, Georgia. But if you go back and look at the region or the series between those two teams, Georgia swept it earlier this year in Stark Vegas. But I think all three games came down the eighth or ninth inning. And that kind of tells me these two teams are, especially with Ryan McPherson back for state and the week in rotation, these two teams are pretty evenly matched. And so I do like Georgia at home. I love the way they played last weekend again. It's a lot of pressure when everybody just expects you to steamroll everybody. But you're now talking about a team that won the SEC by five games. You know, cruise through the SEC tournament, very businesslike, and then cruise through the regional, very businesslike. I expect that to continue this weekend in Athens.
1: Ken, I want to look back last week at UCLA. I wonder when going into the tournament, like, did you think that they were playing with fire just a little too much? Like, I think it's one thing to maybe expect them to have gotten upset along the way and missed Omaha, but to go out like they did in the regionals, like, I wonder the balance of shock that they're out versus shock that they're out so early. Like, where do you land on any of that?
0: Yeah, I'm not that shocked, to be honest with you. You know, I really thought that once they you know, lost, what's his name, Logan Redham in their Friday starter for a while, you know, they kept saying, oh, he's going to be back, he's going to be back. He was never back. It's kind of like Aiden Sims in A&M. And once they lost him, I just felt like they kind of lost their edge a little bit. You know, if you look at every single game from that point on, I mean, they were not blowing teams out like they were before. Every game was close. And, you know, John Savage mentioned in one of the stories our Shotgun Spratling wrote about that regional game they lost is like, man, we had so many games that were close down the stretch. And You know, we could have had 8, 9, 10 more losses in the regular season. Right. Well, that caught up with us in the postseason. And so I think you hit the nail on the head that they were playing with fire. I think for me, the bigger shock was Georgia Tech. I mean, you know, Oklahoma.
2: They were in the driver's seat.
0: They were in the driver's seat. Oklahoma was not playing well. And, you know, I know the OU baseball Twitter account, like, clipped me saying that OU had no chance to win that regional. I mean, I don't blame them for tweeting or putting that out there. I thought it was hilarious. But, I mean, going into the weekend, I really didn't think they had a chance. I mean, Georgia Tech looked absolutely ridiculous the last, like, month and a half, 2 months of the season. They were super offensive. They were pitching enough. And so for OU to go in there and knock them off, that was – To go back to UCLA, I mean, that was probably two or three times more surprising to me than UCLA getting beaten.
2: And you know, speaking of both UCLA and Georgia Tech, a lot of really good top-end stars that we're not going to see in Omaha this year. And we've been really spoiled, you know, last 3 years yeah. with these high-end, you know, first-round top 10 mm-hmm. draftable players that we've had in Omaha. And now, you know, I think there's only one top 10 prospect, LeBron from Alabama, who could still come to Omaha, yet it's still been a great tournament. It's just we're going to have to get used to maybe seeing the storylines being more the teams than the players this time.
0: Yeah, you're 100% right. You're going to learn about a lot of guys that maybe you weren't expecting to learn about going into Omaha. So, you know, I think the thing that stands out to me about that is I feel like the baseball gods been taunting us a little bit. You know, we don't get Tate Davis in the postseason from Louisville, who, you know, is going to end up being a player of the year finalist, did not get to play in the postseason. And then we have, you know, Von Lackey and Drew Burris and those Georgia Tech guys not in Omaha. You got Rock Chalowski, Will Gasparino, and Logan Redmond not in Omaha. So, yeah, it's going to be a lot of faces that people don't expect, but it's still been really cool. I mean, you look at Troy and Little Rock, and that's super. Like, who? I mean, I think I went back and tallied up, like, how many people – had those two teams in a super. I think in 18,000 bracket submissions, I think 0.13% had both of those teams in a super. So it gives you an idea of how unlikely that was. But those teams have talent, man. I mean, you know, Angel Cano for Little Rock is a really nice player. You know, look at Troy, you know, Jimmy Janicki behind the plate. If you're watching him this weekend, watch him. He's really good. And so these teams do have really good players. They're just not like superstar prospects.
2: And Troy has seemingly validated the committee's faith in them. A lot of people thought, you know, they had too many losses to get in, but here they are, and they are hosting this weekend, so they're in the pole position to make the trip to Omaha.
0: They are, and, you know, who's the one team that actually beat them in a series that did not get in? The Mercer Bears. Mercer's got to be really mad right now.
2: Yeah.
0: Like, it had only had a shot.
2: Well, it should be a lot of fun. Of course, all the action gets underway tomorrow at 11 a.m. Omaha time, all throughout the weekend on ESPN, and we'll be on the
0: next Wednesday. Can you believe I'm in Omaha next Wednesday? I feel like the season literally started about a month and a half ago.
2: It's crazy, isn't it? It's Chris, crazy how it's jumped on us all of a sudden. But yeah, Kendall, we will see you and all the guys from D1 Baseball next week, and look forward to what should be a great College World Series with a lot of storylines.
0: You got it, man. Look forward to being my home away from home. We'll see you.
2: All right.
1: Thank you, Kendall.
2: Kendall Rogers of D1 Baseball, the premier place for college baseball on the internet.
1: I think that a part of the reason why it feels like it is sneaking up on us is that next weekend is not Father's Day weekend. Like, it has done like a number on me where it's like, yeah, the Father's Day game could be the last day of the season. You know, at the very least, it's the penultimate day of the college baseball season because that'll be the championship series.
2: By the way, the gambling odds on these series, even though Georgia was the SEC regular and postseason tournament champion, that's the tightest odds for a home team, only -145 for Georgia to +115 for Mississippi State. And this is to win the Supers, not just game one.
1: Yeah.
2: Ole Miss Alabama is also very close. Biggest underdog.
1: Kansas-Oklahoma
2: is close. Biggest underdog is St. John's at Alabama +400. I would say this though, watch out for the Johnnies.
1: Welcome to the Big East, Alabama.
2: Well, they're hitting the ball really well. They're not deep pitching wise. If St. John's wins game one, look out. Okay. But if they don't win game one, then I think Alabama's gonna roll tied. Pardon the pun.
1: Nice.
2: West Virginia is the next biggest favorite at -450 to beat Cal Poly. SC is plus 210 at North Carolina. And I was a little surprised that Texas is such a big favorite against Oregon, because I agree with Kendall. It's really between, well, it's really those top three series, if you're watching it on the graphic, Georgia, Mississippi State, Ole Miss, Auburn, North Carolina, SC, Texas, Oregon. Those are like the four series that seem to have like the most talent top to bottom. No offense to Kansas, Oklahoma, but Kansas isn't particularly deep. Really good 1-9, but there's not a lot behind that. But was really surprised that Texas was that big a favorite against Oregon. Texas hit the crap out of the ball last week. I mean, they scored runs at will. And Oregon played more of a low-scoring regional at home. But I agree with Kendall. I think that one, if I were to put a little sugar on an underdog, it'd be Oregon. Oregon.
1: Yeah, I think so, too.
2: It'd be Oregon.
1: Yeah.
2: And what was your list item, Nick, that some weird thing you guaranteed a Big Ten team was going to win the College World
3: Series? I said the SEC wouldn't.
2: Oh.
3: I said an SEC team wouldn't.
2: Oh, I thought you had a Big Ten list item, too. That they were going to win the College
3: World. Last year I said a Big Ten team would make the College World Series.
2: Oh, okay.
1: So he's got two of them. Both of them are dogs, though.
3: Dog.
1: They're Big Ten teams, John. Legally, they're Big Ten teams. You have to refer to them as that on the broadcast next week if either makes it.
3: You do.
2: Or I just don't have to say it at all.
1: Or you don't have to say it at all. That's true.
2: It's probably what I'll do.
1: Okay.
2: Man, I'm telling you, I was so close. So close to hitting my Big East five-way last night. But then Jalen Brunson went crazy in the final minutes. Like an idiot, I took the under. Should have gone higher.
1: Always go higher.
2: Always go higher. But you know what? I'll try again in game two, which is coming up on
1: tomorrow.
2: Friday. Thank you. With Underdog. And right now with Underdog during the NBA Finals, if you can find the player who walks away with the most steals in the series, you could win $1 million. They have set aside $1 million in the pot. 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Who is the biggest thief in this series? And you can play Underdog in Nebraska.
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6: Mostly cloudy with scattered rain showers and thunderstorms likely into your afternoon, with a flood watch in effect until early Friday morning. Expecting pockets of 2 to 4 inches of rainfall possible throughout the afternoon and overnight hours. High today in Omaha of 80 degrees with southerly wind gusts possible up to 20 miles an hour. I'm meteorologist Caitlin Harvey with KETV Newswatch 7.
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14: The

0: Thoughts on last night's game?
1: I thought that Oh, you jerk, John. How much of it did you watch?
0: Not a whole lot.
1: Not a whole lot?
2: Wow, you're not supporting the Big East?
0: I can support them without watching. I was watching the Cubs again.
1: Yeah, did they
0: again?
1: Of course. Well, then why are you watching? You
0: could
1: have watched the NBA Finals. It was a fun game. Back and forth affair. Spurs led by 14 in the third quarter. Knicks went on a nice little run.
2: Spurs went on a run late.
1: And then the Knicks
0: You know
1: won.
0: What triggered me, though? I turned it on, and I'm like, wow, how come this crowd is against New York?
1: Oh, the jersey colors? I know, John. I know. They got to fix this.
0: Tell Commissioner Nerd the Knicks should never be wearing white on the road.
1: No, tell Commissioner Nerd that every home team should be wearing their lighter
0: color
1: jersey.
0: That's what I meant.
1: Every home team. Put them in the Lakers, it's their yellow jerseys. For the Spurs last night, it would have been their white uniforms. I cannot stand it.
0: It's silly.
1: Yeah. Really good game, though. Thought it was awesome. How about this stat for you, John? I wrote down a stat. Wemby, just 2 of 12 on shots that he attempted while being guarded by Karl-Anthony Towns. And he committed 3 of his 6 turnovers. Wemby, I said it when we went to break talking about our friends at Underdog. I imagine he is going to bounce back quite strongly tomorrow. But he did not look. He looked all out of sorts last night against the Knicks defense. I missed this, but a few weeks ago there was an article in The Athletic about, you know, which teams can defend the Spurs the best. And a bunch of GMs behind the scenes are like, it's the Knicks because they have all this size. And sure enough, they did not look rusty. And that was the thing that we were wondering about in the lead up to this entire series. Will they have had too much time off? And it does not seem like that was the case at all. They looked totally fine.
0: Meanwhile, you had an idiot fan get on the floor and try to do a selfie.
1: Do you know about like what happened with this?
0: Well, yeah, he got on the floor and tried to get a selfie with Wembanyama.
1: Yeah.
0: And then the security got out there before he really got a picture.
1: All right, so here's my takeaway from this. I have an actual God to honest opinion. They kept showing it. They did replays of this. You know, normally when a guy runs on the floor, I actually was like, good on you, ABC. Normally it's like, oh, let's show somebody in the crowd because there's a guy on the court. So maybe is this a new world that we're living in where we get to see the idiots?
0: Well, but the reason why they wouldn't show the idiots...
2: They didn't want to encourage people.
0: Yeah, they don't want to encourage people to do it because that's why they're doing it, is to get the attention.
1: Yeah.
0: Well, they got the attention of the NBA. According to the league office, the individual who entered the court was arrested and will be banned for life from all NBA
1: Yikes.
0: Arenas.
1: That man.
0: A second individual will also receive a lifetime ban for his role in the incident.
1: I cannot imagine how much money these two yahoos spent on tickets to only do that. Like, what a couple of putzes.
0: Yeah.
1: Michael Sevier has texted into the show. Explain to me the color thing for home and away. I don't understand. I never have. What does it matter?
2: Now, are we sure this is Michael or Elon texting you?
1: Good question, Nick. Now,
0: well, this sounds legit because Michael is always famously, I don't notice the uniforms.
1: To which my response is always, then how do you know what teams are playing
2: with
1: each other team?
2: It could also be Elon because he's famously kind of dumb, too. Mm.
1: So my answer to this, I don't know what yours would be, is very much tradition-based.
0: Well,
1: you know? Since I was a kid, since you were a kid, home teams in the NBA have always worn the lighter-colored jerseys, and the road teams have always worn the darker-colored jerseys. And so it's tradition. Now, that's not a good excuse for a lot of things, but in this case, I like it.
0: Sometimes tradition can be a good excuse, and it just looks good.
1: I think it looks good.
0: And for those of us who only drop in on these things and then quickly drop out...
1: Mm-hmm. Exactly.
0: You get confused, and you're like, wait a second.
1: Yep.
0: I thought this game was in New York.
1: Aaron Papillion says, NFL home teams are dark colors usually, and the Cowboys wear white at home. Yeah, and in the NFL, you'll have a few teams that will wear, you know, white at home. Certainly in the early games of the season, they will wear white at home because it's usually so hot.
0: I call those teams smart.
1: Yeah, I like that the Cowboys are different in that regard, but I also love their road blues whenever they get a chance to wear them. So maybe I'm being a little inconsistent here, but at least in basketball, like hockey... I don't know if you remember this. When I was a kid, hockey home teams also wore their white uniforms, and then it flipped like 20 years ago. They made like a league-wide change. Road teams will now wear white uniforms. And it's like, that's fine, because here's the thing. I just want you to I want to turn on the TV and kind of have a real quick idea on what's happening in that regard. So that's why, for me. Tradition.
0: There's nothing wrong with tradition.
1: Yeah.
2: You think every tradition should be upheld all the
1: time? I didn't say that, Nick, and that's why I was very careful with what I said about tradition. This is a tradition that I like. John writes in, whoa, did Nick just call Michael dumb?
2: No, I called Elon dumb.
1: Okay. Has Michael gotten his account back yet?
0: I don't know.
1: Let's see. No, the last tweet is still a retweet of Elon Scenario.
0: I'm guessing not, because
1: that sucks. Man, I miss Michael's tweets.
0: I know.
1: Does he have a? Is he going to create a new account? You know, some people, like, you know, when I got my thing, I created Posh Jeterson. Is he going to create a new account?
2: Cycle Mavir.
1: There you go, Cycle Mavir. A great idea, Nick. I would follow Cycle. All right. Well, good luck, Michael. We're all counting on you. People might get to hear Michael on the radio at some point over the next couple of weeks for an extended period of time.
0: Oh yeah.
2: Just excited. All baseball talk?
1: No, I don't think a single solitary second.
0: Highly unlikely.
1: Of baseball.
0: Highly unlikely.
1: Mm-hmm.
0: We will have information on a new non-conference game that has been signed for Nebraska basketball coming up next, because Robin Washut will be coming up next.
1: Oh, awesome.
0: So there is one Nebraska basketball thing we can talk about.
1: I think people are going to be excited about this piece of information. I think it's pretty cool. Again, this is a tradition that I think people are going to be excited for, or a traditional matchup that people could be excited
0: for. Yeah, it's definitely not tradition, because they're not, you know, playing on campus.
1: No, that's true, that's true. But that's how college basketball works. You know, they always do this.
0: That's how college sports works.
1: Yeah, I know. Except for, even in baseball, they do it in the early part of the season, don't they? They do the new
0: Some
1: site.
0: Do.
1: Yeah. Well, if you're a cold team, you have to.
0: Yeah, you have to. Heck, if I'm Nebraska, I'm just like, we don't need to redo the stadium. We just tear it down. We'll just play all neutral site games.
1: Chris writes, to be fair, Nick did call Michael an idiot when he blew up about F1 drivers not being athletes.
2: And at that point,
1: I forget, were you here that day? Or was
2: he
1: that
2: wasn't. That was a
1: fill-in. Oh, you missed
2: Michael
1: it.
2: Was being intentionally obtuse just to get me riled up. He didn't believe anything he was saying, and that made
1: me more mad. He did. He went like this. And Nick went, and bit it, and Nick and Michael was like, come on.
2: I was actually really disappointed in Michael for doing that.
1: And then, wait, really? Having fun?
2: No.
1: I say the same stuff. Formula One's not a sport.
2: Right, but Michael knows.
0: But he just knows you're an idiot.
2: Yeah, I respect Michael. So it hurts when Michael does stuff like that.
1: Interesting.
0: I mean, I'm used to hearing it all the time. Again, I am not one that is offended if people don't like the things I don't like. I don't care if people don't...
1: Save it for the segment.
0: It doesn't matter to me. I'm not like...
1: Rub off on Nick.
0: I'm not a soccer fan who thinks everyone needs to love my sport. No, you don't.
2: See, and it's not that I think everybody should love F1. I just want it to be acknowledged that it's athletic. Because that's what he's saying. It wasn't a sport because it was unathletic.
1: That's what I say.
2: Wrong.
1: But again, why don't you ever yell at me about it?
2: It's just wrong.
1: There we go.
2: And then I brought up the G-forces, which is a legitimate thing, and then I was getting made fun of for bringing up the G-forces, which confused me. You try turning that fast and having your neck not snap.
1: That'd be easy. Easy peasy. I could do it.
0: Well, yeah.
1: Get a banana in my tum-tum and I'll do it.
0: Anyone can do it, just like anyone can run. Mm.
1: Exactly.
0: It's just some of us are smart enough to choose not to.
1: Some people can run faster. Those people are more athletic.
0: Maybe. Oh! You know, I'd normally be happy that the Giants are blowing out the Brewers, but...
1: Why aren't you happy?
0: I guess the Cubs are 100 games out of first place.
1: Ah, not that far back.
0: Close.
1: Okay.
0: And getting worse.
1: Mm.
0: Robin Washut will join us next. And still to come, another Nebraska assistant coach has hit a top five list.
1: What?
0: Yeah. Maybe this year will be better than you think.
1: What?
0: 1620 The Zone.
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15: 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Only the sexy people. 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
3: Robin Washit.
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3: Robin Washit.
17: Yeah, I'm a ball guy. 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
16: 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Yeah, it's going to be absolutely huge.
17: The hot take.
3: Ah, wash it. Wash it's good. Ah, wash it.
18: Yeah, wash it's real good.
3: Ah, wash it. Wash it's good. Ah, wash it.
18: Yeah, wash it's real good.
0: Robin Washit of HuskerOnline.com, our regular Thursday guest. Joining us on the Prairie Flower Casino Zone Hotline. You know, Robin, if Ole Miss can make the College World Series and a certain famous alum decides to show up in Omaha, my colleague sitting just a few feet to my left might get a chance to interview that great human being, that person whose face should be the fifth head on Mount Rushmore.
19: Well, if Josh needs some help with some questions, I can give him some good ones. Like, you know, what was going through your head in that playoff game down in Dallas? Or when you opened Jerry World by handing the rival Cowboys a loss in their very first game in the stadium. Like, I got all kinds.
1: I forgot about that one.
19: If you need some help.
0: Oh, that's right. They did do that, didn't they?
19: And then he signed the locker room, remember?
1: I did forget. I'll be honest.
19: The locker room wall.
1: If I talk to him, Robin, I'm going to ask him why he wanted to break my young, impressionable 19-year-old heart all the way back in January of 2008. He was going to win a few years later. Why couldn't he have just given me that one time? Just that one time. That's all I wanted.
19: Then football wouldn't have had the greatest upset in the history of its sport.
0: That's
19: a few
0: true.
19: Weeks later.
1: Ah, God.
0: That's true. That's very, very
1: true. Man, see, the game that I remember, Robin, from that year against the Giants was the second time we played, the loss in the Meadowlands, because that was the day after Nebraska had lost to Texas. So I was already in a foul mood. And then Roy Williams did a hook'em after scoring a touchdown, and he was a Cowboys guy. And so I was like, screw you, Roy. Don't remind me about yesterday.
0: Wow.
1: And then they blew it anyway. So I was just like double triggered. That may have been one of the worst weekends of my sports fandom life. God, I was in a horrible place.
19: They set you up for all that was to come.
1: They really did.
19: Just preparing you for the future.
1: Yeah. I will. We will handshake meme on our love of Frank's hot sauce if I do get a chance to meet him. I'll say, I love Frank's too, Eli. It's my favorite hot sauce.
19: Yeah, he puts it on everything.
1: Yep, same.
0: Well, we just got word, it's now official, that Nebraska's got a non-conference date against a team they used to play twice a year down in Kansas City. Huskers in Missouri on December the 12th at the T-Mobile Center.
19: Yeah, it's one that had been kind of in the hopper for a while. You know, I know there's been some talk about it for, you know, a few weeks, and it was just kind of a matter of, you know, getting everything formalized and, you know, getting the contract signed so they could officially announce it. But this is kind of what Fred was talking about, the type of game that, you know, Nebraska really has to lean into, not just, you know, for this year, given, you know, their struggles with trying to get anybody of significance to play them in a home and home, but also with the NIL component in these neutral site events. Like, that's a big factor now, which is why you see so many different teams kind of scheduling multiple neutral site games like this, because, you know, you obviously get the net boost with, you know, playing away from your home court without having to go into the hornet's nest of a true road game. But then, you know, you also get, you know, some financial kickback with that to help, you know, fund your roster for the future. So, I mean, there's a lot of pros to a game like this. And then getting it relatively close to home in a place where you just played last season and doing so against a former Big 8, Big 12 opponent, you know, it's not a true home game against a, you know, high major opponent that fans have been clamoring for all offseason, but it's probably the next best thing given the circumstances Nebraska's faced.
1: Robin, we talked with you a few weeks ago about the idea of the Pentagon and just how difficult it's going to be to get some really good opponents since it's really close and Nebraska fans have filled that building up. Like, if they're going to play neutral site games, this is the play, right? If you're trying to have better teams and you know, better metrics type matchups moving forward in the non-con?
19: Yeah, and, you know, you sacrifice some of the home court neutral site part of it, where like Sioux Falls is the furthest thing you could possibly get for a neutral environment. So, I mean, you know, you're playing Kansas City or playing Missouri, and, you know, they're technically their own state. So they should at least have, you know, a little bit of their own contingency there. Whereas like the Sioux Falls game is, you know, about as home as it gets away from PBA. So it's, again, that's why I kind of say this is the best scenario for them. You know, if you're going to have to leave the state and play somewhere, you know, Kansas City, I'd put right up there as, you know, maybe one of the go-to destinations for Nebraska, just because of convenience to get there, the familiarity with Nebraska fans, you know, going to KC and you know, getting the draw of, you know, a historical opponent like Missouri is to Nebraska.
0: I know Fred spoke earlier this week, summer workouts getting underway. What do you think the goals are? You know, last year you had a bunch of guys who were familiar with each other. It's going to be a little bit different this year, though. You do have a good core of returning players. What do you think the summer workout goals will be this summer?
19: Well, for this month, it's just kind of acclimation. You know, they report, unofficially, they report on the 7th, and then the first round of just physicals and medical exams and stuff like that start on Monday. And they'll just kind of gradually ease into that, get guys, you know, make sure everybody's checked up, ready to go, get individualized workout plans with a new strength coach. I'd probably put that right at on top of anything with Michael Chapman, really just kind of installing his plan to get, you know, to replace some big shoes that Kurt Joseph leaves. And, you know, the strength coach, you could make a case, is one of the most important positions on the staff, given the amount of time that they spend with players. I mean, they spend more time with these guys than the head coach does.
0: Yeah.
19: Because they're allowed to be with them all summer, and then they're with them all season. And so this is, I'd probably say for the next few weeks, going to be as important as anything, getting, you know, Michael Chapman familiarized with these guys and getting programs laid out, making sure all the physical evals and everything are good to go. You know, got a couple guys still coming off injuries, and they have to make sure that Price is ready to go, Connor's ready to go. And so a lot of that stuff going on for the first few weeks. By the end of the month and into July, that's when you start to see more of the team work. You know, it's kind of new small group individual stuff up until then. And then you get system install towards the end of the month. And then once July hits, that's when the actual, like, full team practices will really start to ramp up.
1: Robin, looking at football, we spent some time this week talking about the quotes that made the rounds from Trey Taylor and his dad out in California. In particular, there was the one from Trey Taylor about, you know, essentially, I'm not looking around. Something bad would have to happen, like Matt Rhule getting fired. And I'm very much paraphrasing it. I wonder if you think that there is this extra pressure that it puts on this season. And it's not even a will they or will they not fire him, because I don't think that that is on the table right now. But more like, you really want to bring him into the fold, onto the roster officially with the best foot forward. No, like, there's always pressure on winning. Do you think that this adds a little extra to it, given that they don't really sign quarterbacks like this, especially without familial ties like Dylan Raiola in the past?
19: Yeah, I mean, I would say Trey is about as committed as I've seen a player of his profile be, just with how, you know, vocal and active he's been, and not just, like, you know, cementing his commitment, but actively trying to help, you know, build the program. So, I mean, like, that kind of puts him in a unique territory in my mind where, yeah, he's going to get courted. He's still going to get phone calls. And sure, I think this season, you know, is important. I mean, it's important for many reasons, mm-hmm. but as far as the Trey Taylor situation is concerned, I mean, you got to show that, like, you know, what you're doing is working, and show that what he's going to be walking into is going to be set up for success to allow him to help take the program to that next step. Because if you revert and all of a sudden the walls are caving in and there's just, like, a terrible vibe around the program, then yeah, that's, you know, it's going to be something that you're going to have to try to, you know, work against as you bring him in there and kind of flip the page towards, you know, building the future around him. So I don't know if it's any, like, end-all be-all, like you said, but I do think that there is value in, you know, making sure that there's continued progress this season, and at least showing that what the long-term plan Matt Rhule had, you know, especially as they kind of transition with, you know, the new era of quarterback, is, you know, starting to at least take some footing and show that there's a good foundation for Trey to walk into once he finally does arrive.
0: Robin Washett, HuskerOnline.com. Robin, in addition to covering, of course, football and basketball, is also covering the marriage scene. Apparently,
1: yes!
0: It's going to be a new, you know, just like in the paper, they have the engagement announcements. Mm-hmm. Husker Online is going to be having engagement announcements now. Because
1: might as well.
0: Like, half the basketball team.
1: And it all happened in what, Robin, like 3 days or something?
0: 3 days of each other.
19: Yeah, pretty much. So, like, they had, you know, Price was the first. So the engagements actually happened at various times. Like, I think Price he actually proposed, like, a week before he made his post. So, like, they, you know, it's not like they all just, like, happened chronologically in order, but like the posts were like 3 and 3 days, and then you know, Trevin Lenhart gets married right around that same time, so you got one marriage and three engagements all within the span of a week.
0: Insane.
19: So it's quite the vibe around Nebraska basketball with all the love that's going around the program.
0: Robin, have a great weekend. Stay dry.
19: I will do my best. I'm actually headed out west to the mountains. So
1: have fun.
19: Dry out there. Nice. Yeah, I'm taking the family out for a little summer vacation. I'm going to pack the SUV up and head out for Chevy Chase style.
1: That is a dad move if I've ever heard one.
19: I can't wait. I'm sure it'll all go great.
1: Yeah, definitely.
0: All right, Robin, take care. Have a safe trip.
1: Bye, Robin.
19: Yep, see ya.
0: Robin Washit joining us here on the Prairie Flower Casino's Zone Hotline. All right, so coming up, we already know that Jeep Wade was listed by The Matrix as the number one offensive line coach in the Big Ten. Dude hasn't even coached a Big Ten game yet. But a second Nebraska assistant has hit the top five list. And I'm going to kind of circle back a little bit, too, to something that Sam McEwen in the World Herald wrote about earlier this week in his column regarding Trey Taylor.
1: Okay.
0: But it had to do with assistant coaches.
1: Okay.
0: Also, Dan Campbell is not impressed.
1: Oh, well, Matt is probably not impressed by Dan Campbell.
2: Got him.
0: A different thing to be impressed by or not be impressed
1: by. All right. Color me curious.
0: Stick around because we're coming back in mere moments. 1620 The Zone.
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20: From the Blum Ride Time Saving Traffic Center, disabled vehicle on I-680 on West Center Road to I-80. Stop and go traffic on the JFK southbound between Highway 370 and Childs. Slower traffic on I-80 eastbound between Giles and Q, with the same on I-80 eastbound between I-680 and 60th. I-80 westbound is also slowing down between 42nd and 60th. I'm John Stanton. This time-saving traffic is brought to you by Fernando's Omaha.
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6: 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It has never been easier to acquire players. It has never been more accessible to watch film, to watch a player, to say, that player's good, that player will fit in our system, and then acquire that player. Gone are the days where all the previous success mattered so much to the point of your recruitment. It still matters, but it does not matter as much as it does. What matters is money and dollars and evaluation and development. And it's never, ever been easy to go from having your team being average to then making them really good, or having your team going from bad to making them very competitive. It has never been easier. Indiana won a national championship, everybody. When I ask somebody, what are your expectations for Nebraska football if there were to be a 2014 college football playoff, and you go, well, you know, they haven't been top 25 since 2013, or they haven't been able to have this success in this decade. I don't give a damn about the past. And Nebraska football has invested enough resources, whether it be through coaching, or whether it be through acquisition of players, or whether it be through facilities, or whether it be through nutrition, to year in and year out be one of the best 24 teams in the country. The bar to make the college football playoff is not that high when it's 2014. I don't agree at all with making the college football playoff two every 6 years. It's a 2014 playoff. Viewing it from the macro perspective, Nebraska is good, invest enough to be in the top 24 year in and year out.
5: Middays with Matt. Weekdays from

0: impressed.
1: Oh, really?
0: The Lions head coach was asked today at his media availability about the Rams getting Myles Garrett, to which Dan Campbell, and I can only imagine he said it in his typical, very deep voice. Yeah, good for them. They've won it now, right?
2: Good mindset from you, Dan Campbell.
0: I agree.
2: It's a long season.
0: That is a good mindset to have. You never cede anything. If anything, I'm sure coaches like Dan Campbell will use it as motivation.
2: Are you playing the Lions this year?
0: No, I don't believe so.
2: I don't think so either.
0: Don't believe that's our cross-division game?
2: Nope.
0: So, yeah, if I were Dan Campbell, I'd be the same way.
2: Mm-hmm.
0: I saw a prediction, a bold prediction.
2: Yeah?
0: That the Lions would win the North and win it comfortably. Because they're due
2: winning
0: to have
2: comfortably.
0: They're due to have a big bounce back.
2: I'd say that that's bold.
0: After a injury-filled last couple of years, and they have a weaker schedule.
2: The Lions winning the division, picking that is not bold. Picking them to win it comfortably, I would say, is bold. Because I think that's a very tough division in football. That said, I could see all of the teams having a surprisingly, bad season, where you take a step back. It would not shock me at all if it happened. The Packers, their roster decisions have been pretty interesting over the last couple of years. Micah Parsons isn't going to be back for a little bit. I mean, the Vikings, I think Kyler Murray is going to be a much better quarterback than McCarthy was, but, there's no guarantee there. The Bears, they are a prime team to take a step back, of course, so it wouldn't surprise me in that division, I guess.
0: So we told you earlier this week that Jeep Wade, the Matrix, our good buddy.
3: Oh, Gideon Pillow Wade.
0: Gideon Pillow was named the top offensive line coach in the Big Ten. Now, this was the Matrix.
3: The top pillow.
0: Those of you, especially those of you in central Nebraska who weren't with us when Dave Bartu was a semi-regular guest. Dave is he's a guy who loves college football.
2: Hello, Dave.
0: He also loves farming.
2: Yeah.
0: Oh, nice catch. Stole a home run. But he loves the analytics side of football, and he's always been about coach effect. Well,
2: and what? Explain coach. What is coach effect? Explain coach effect.
0: Well, coach effect essentially is if you
2: do more with less.
0: If you do more with less, you're considered. It's a simple formula where if you beat more teams that are talented than you, he credits that to coaching.
2: And he has his, obviously, he was very early in the analytics train, and so he has all sorts of proprietary data that he uses to look at roster strength and how good rosters are. And if, Nebraska beats Ohio State, for example, let's say, cue the laughter, that would be a plus one in the coach effect for Matt Rhule.
0: Correct.
2: Vice versa.
0: It'd be a minus one for Ryan Day.
2: And that... Nebraska's head coaches, sadly, have had a lot in the minus category over the last years because, as we always talk about, their roster on paper is pretty good.
0: Yeah.
2: It's pretty solid, and they often lose.
0: In the beginning, it was just about the head coach, but now he's broadened out, and he looks at all of the assistant coaches as well, and he's got a team, Adam McClintock, who is the CFB professor on Twitter, helps him out as well. But they do a lot of stuff for college programs. As far as the analytics side of things.
2: Yeah.
0: Well, this week, Matrix Analytic, has been putting out top five assistant coaches at each position group in the Power Five. And this is where Jeep Wade. Now, you're saying, well, how can Jeep Wade be the top offensive line coach? He's never coached in the Big Ten.
2: He's been a coach, though.
0: This is grading what he has meant to his offensive lines at Georgia Tech. And based on those grades, and I don't have all the proprietary information, and I'm not going to try to explain it.
2: No.
0: But they have a formula where they look at development, they look at talent, they look at how these teams achieve, they look at how they protect the passer, they look at how they run block, and they spit out a formula. And that's where Jeep Wade ended up number one. Mm-hmm. Well, today, it was wide receiver coaches. And Dakeel Shorts who also like Jeep.

0: Wade has barely coached at Nebraska.
1: Yeah, was this year two?
0: Year two, I believe.
1: Yeah, year two, yep.
0: Dakeel Shorts is number four wide receiver coach in the Big Ten. Dennis Simmons at USC, who's been coaching for 16 years, by the way,
1: wow,
0: was number one with a bullet. I mean, and you can see there's a rating system. Kevin Cummings at Washington, Mike Shanahan at Indiana, then Shorts, then Justin Stepp, the receiver coach at Illinois, who's also been coaching for 13 years. But of these coaches, Shorts has only been doing it for 5 years. That's the smallest tenure of any of these five coaches. But that is a second Nebraska assistant that has now showed up in the top five of these lists.
1: So two things. One, Wazy Four, first of all, writes, Dakeel Shorts has put one dude in the league in his career, LOL. So I think Mr. Wazy Four doesn't agree with this ranking.
0: No, it's not. It's not just about how many guys do you put in the league.
1: Well, some of it is going to, I mean,
0: it's also about how they perform and how you have recruited and how those players have gotten better at the college level.
1: Mm-hmm. The other one, I think this is an interesting question for Matthew, and I feel like it can encompass both this and the Jeep Wade stuff. When's the last time we hyped up our assistant coaches and they actually performed up to the hype? That question, I was trying to think of.
0: As a general group?
1: Yeah, so I wanted to think about it individually. Who is the last coach that we were like, that is a dude, and he actually was a dude? Whether it's a coordinator or whether it's an individual position coach.
0: Well, I mean, last year we obviously had, oh my God, I forgot his name.
1: Who are you talking about?
0: Special teams coach.
1: Oh, Eckler.
0: Mike Eckler.
1: Thank you. Know what? That's actually the answer. You're right. Wow. I was trying to go further and further back in my rear view. You're right. He surpassed it for me for his first year.
0: Yeah.
1: They were way better than I expected them to be. So there's the answer. Now, if you're going as a whole staff, I mean, I don't never. You know, have we ever hyped up anything? Because the last time the staff was really that great, the program was too. And so you weren't hyping anything. You were just having a normal conversation.
0: There have been moments like the 2003 defensive staff led by Bo.
1: That was the other one that came to my mind, which I didn't know if there was a different answer between 23 years ago and now. But that one, people were pretty jacked for. Plus, the cynicism with Husker football in 2003 was so much less than it is now. Because the championship era wasn't that far in the rear view. And so you figured, just need a fresh coat of paint and everything's going to be fine. And they're going to be able to bounce back. I mean, I guess maybe the Callahan staffs for recruiting reasons.
0: Recruiting
1: more so
0: reasons,
1: than,
0: certainly.
1: Than on-field reasons. But there was definitely excitement with those
0: guys. And, you know, there was just this institutionalized appreciation for the assistant coaches under Tom.
1: Definitely. But again, that I would say that's less hype and more general excitement, you know, because
0: right.
1: they were great, you know.
0: But I said,
1: Pesky Blue says seems like White was decently hyped. Do you think he was? Because that was the other name, the lone other name that I had pop up in my mind, but I don't remember how
0: a little
1: hyped
0: bit
1: he was.
0: Yeah,
1: White, I know, hyped. I was excited for him
0: a little,
1: you know?
0: Bit
1: I
0: yeah.
1: thought it was a really intriguing hire. It seemed like a guy that was, you know, a shooting star inside the sport, and it worked out, you know, extremely well.
0: Some people were excited when Diakomania showed up.
1: But the question wasn't what time were we excited and we were wrong, John. It was when they lived up to the hype. Yes.
0: Yeah. Oh.
1: I'll wear that L big time. I was so wrong on him. I've been wrong on other guys, too. I thought Dana Holgorsen was going to be the truth. Instead, it feels like a guy on his last legs, you know?
0: Yeah.
1: I really was excited for his addition to the program. I thought it was a bold move.
0: I mean, this year is going to tell us an awful lot, because you really don't have any excuses. You've been able to go out and, you know, people are hyping up the wide receiver room again, but you now have more of a mobile quarterback. They're talking about, you know, having the air raid with the, you know, with pro style principles, whatever the hell that means. But I mean, this will be the year to poop or get off the pot.
1: Yeah.
0: As far as Dana's concerned.
1: Text from the 402, for individual coaches before Eckler, it was Mickey Joseph. People were excited about him. I don't know if I'd say he lived up or surpassed any.
0: Right,
1: that was such a weird season.
0: Well, and they were excited, but a lot of it was because
1: former Husker.
0: Husker fans get warm and fuzzies about former Huskers, which is fine.
1: I mean, he had one guy who definitely surpassed what I expected from him. I didn't think Trey Palmer was going to be as good as he was that year, and he was awesome. But I feel like it's hard for me to give a grade on if he's exceeded the hype as a wide receivers coach.
0: Yeah.
1: Because he also became the head coach. You know?
0: Yes.
1: Yeah, and Matthew points out, I think Joseph was known as a recruiter. Yeah, and so we never really got to see the spoils of him as a recruiter, you know?
0: Now, I said that, you know, this list triggered a memory with something that I had read earlier this week regarding Sam McEwen.
1: Yep.
0: And this was, he was writing about Trey Taylor, but in this paragraph, he wrote, "Rule has already reset whole parts of the coaching staff, a group I expect he'll let do its job this season."
1: The coaching staff?
0: "Collectively, they fit his style and personality better than the 2025 staff. I think you'll see the defense offensive diversify too. More weapons, more formations, more tempo under Dana Holgorsen." But it's that first sentence that I really zero in on. "A group," and this is Sam opining, "I expect he'll let do their job this season."
1: That doesn't sound like Matt Rhule.
0: It is a popular theory of, well, and I'm sorry, I know Belichick said it, but as we have seen at North Carolina, not everything Belichick says is the Bible, okay? It's not the word of God.
1: Correct.
0: But the whole idea of it takes you three times or whatever to hire assistant coaches, no, it doesn't. If you do a, ask Bob Stoops, guy hit a freaking grand slam with his first staff. You can, it can be, you know, it doesn't have to take you three times before you get
1: sure.
0: it right. Especially if you have already, I would understand that if you're a rookie coach, a rookie head coach, this was no
1: That's
0: rookie
1: a different point,
0: coach.
1: Though, than what Sam was saying, right?
0: No, but my point being is this. Rhule has, if there's one thing in his reputation, he has been a micromanager.
1: In all facets.
0: And there is a theory out there, as Sam has opined, that, well, now that he has his staff and they're more experienced and, at least according to the Matrix, a couple of these guys have some pretty good pedigree behind them, now he can let them do their job.
1: I don't buy that, why. Why, though?
0: It's nice to say it in theory.
1: It sounds like wish casting.
0: But it is wish casting.
1: So I'll be honest. I've not heard this theory. Is this a theory people have that he is going to be more hands-off this year?
0: Well,
1: or that
0: I
1: he
0: mean,
1: is going to feel comfortable
0: there was
1: with
0: some
1: his...
0: stuff that may have been implied because now he has a more professional staff. I mean, one of the knocks against some of the other coaches were they were young, they were inexperienced. You're not going to say that about a Jeep Wade, certainly.
1: No.
0: You're not going to say that about, you know...
1: Rob Orich, this is his...
0: Now he is relatively new in the coordinator role at this level.
1: Well, at this level, you know, what is it, wet behind the ears is the phrase, right? He was a defensive coordinator at Bemidji State in 2017. He was a defensive coordinator in 22 and 23 at Idaho. Mm-hmm. He was a defensive coordinator at San Diego State last year. So it's 4 years of DC experience. So like, and he's been coaching since 14.
0: Right.
1: And look, do not take what I'm saying there about like being anti-Orich. I'm excited for him, and I think that's a really outside the box, intriguing hire. And if he gets this thing turned around and going in the direction that people hope, I think that this hire in particular is going to be one that we look back on and say, yeah, nailed it. But otherwise, that's not a whole lot of years. What did I say? 4 years of being a coordinator. Special teams, it's all new now. These guys haven't been coordinators before.
0: No.
1: And the guy who has the most experience as a coordinator, I think everybody is most frustrated by right now, and that's Dana Holgorsen. So maybe Sam's hearing something that I'm not hearing. I don't really understand why we would. Also, that's not how Rhule is operated.
0: No, it's not. You know? And I don't know if I've come across too many micromanagers in my time that were able to let go very easily.
1: Yeah.
0: And especially do it in a short period of time. Yes, the wish is that he will let his coaches coach, but I don't know if we can believe that's actually going to happen, because just like with everything else, everything's great until the ball is kicked off.
1: Mm-hmm.
0: And then once you're no longer in control of the situation, then all of a sudden instincts take in. It's like, why are we doing it this way? Why are we doing it that way? It will be fascinating to watch. If it actually does come to fruition that these guys are allowed to do a little bit more of their job, A, it would show some growth in Matt Rhule, and B, it may end up resulting in more success on the field. I think it would, especially with some of the guys that they have. But
1: why do you think it would result in more growth?
0: Well, it would show.
1: It's not growth. I agree with that. Why do you think it would result in more success? Like, what do you have that to base off of?
0: What do I just, because I don't believe that micromanagers tend to be successful.
1: That's fair. I just don't know some why. Can, why this some, staff? Why do you believe this staff would be the staff?
0: It's just a general. It's not necessarily on this staff. It's just a general thought of, hey, let people do their jobs, and I think it will relax things around the whole organization. But it's been my experience that micromanagers don't give up that trait very easily.
1: Joe in Vegas writes on the Liquid Trucking Zone Twitter feed, I don't know why everyone's getting excited about these ratings. Your Matrix boy also thought that Mike Riley was good in his little thing that he does, and we all know how that worked out.
0: I mean, no one's perfect. If everyone was, then they would be the only place we listen to. Just saying, this is what other folks are saying. I'm trying to point out some positives, for crying out loud. Sue me if I'm trying to point out positives.
1: Well, in Joe's case, he doesn't like Dave Bartu. He says if it's from Dave Bartu, he said Mike Riley was good, and thus I don't agree with him.
2: Joe's never positive.
1: Well, he was at the beginning of the Scott Frost era.
2: Well,
1: but that broke him like it broke a lot of people, I think.
0: Yeah, it did.
1: It broke him like it broke a lot of people, I think.
0: No, I hope.
1: I wonder like why Sam thinks this, you know? And I'm not saying, show me your sources. But I'm just curious, is this something he is hearing?
0: It might just be an idea because it is a more...
1: experienced.
0: In some areas, it's more
1: experienced. But it's not in two of the coordinator spots. I don't buy that. Butler had 1 year of being a coordinator, but he has been around in college football for many, many years. The special teams, that was the most experienced guy they've ever had at that spot, and he got along swimmingly with him.
0: I don't know.
1: So I don't know why we would believe, like, this isn't that experience of a staff, and, you know, all told, you know. I mean, I guess it is in some spots, but not two of the three coordinator spots, not so much. And again, do not take what I'm saying about Orich as a negative. Special teams is a different story with me, but Orich, I'm excited by him. I think that can be a really good move. And, you know, if he's able to make that jump, like, that's the thing that I like most about him. He made the jump up to San Diego State, and when you take into account opponent adjusted, his defense was really, really good. Really, really good. Asian Joe asks on YouTube, if that's the case, why didn't Rhule just hire more experienced coordinators in year one? And he kind of did, right? I mean, fully. I don't know how many years he had under his belt as a special teams guy, but it wasn't like that was his first rodeo. We talked about Tony White and Satterfield, you know. The knock on a lot of these hires, and this is where now I circle back to some of my general frustrations, is that I feel like Nebraska often hires dudes that other schools wouldn't be interested in. Tony White, outside the box hire that I think showed, of course, the interest level. I'm hoping that Rob Orich can be the same. Marcus Satterfield, the fans at South Carolina were so excited when he was gone because his offense was terrible there. Like, that's not what you want. You know, you never want your team to hire a coach and the fan base that just had him say, good luck. That's never a good feeling.
0: No, it's not.
1: You want them to say, God, you got that guy? Like, he is awesome. You're going to be so excited for it. I remember seeing that with Tennessee fans last year. Like, oh, man, you got Eckler. Like, look at what he was able to do with his special teams here, you know? And I have to imagine San Diego State fans would be saying, all 10 of them would say the same thing about, you know, hiring their DC. You know, I think they'd be like, oh, bummer.
0: Coming up, we've got a pair of 100 days, but the first one will be on college football.
1: Awesome.
0: Also, I don't care. And when we do 100 days to the NFL, I'm going to warn you now, if you jump down this same rabbit hole I am, your productivity at work is going to go way down.
1: My group chat, all it is this game. No one's even asking, how's the family? It's just, I went 81-1 in the NBA.
2: You guys know what else? We also still have a pair of tickets to give away for Motionless and White. 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
0: Well, you didn't even mention that before, but I guess you have now.
1: That's true.
0: So I guess you better keep listening.
2: 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Listening. 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
6: Mostly cloudy with scattered rain showers and thunderstorms likely into your afternoon, with a flood watch in effect until early Friday morning. Expecting pockets of 2 to 4 inches of rainfall possible throughout the afternoon and overnight hours. High today in Omaha of 80 degrees with southerly wind gusts possible up to 20 miles an hour. I'm meteorologist Caitlin Harvey with KETV Newswatch 7.
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8: From the Plumride Time Saving Traffic Center, accident reported on Dodge before 144th, stop and go from 120th. Standstill traffic on I-80 eastbound from 84th to I-680. More standstill on I-80 westbound from 60th to I-480. Stop and go on 72nd from West Center to L. Standstill on US 75 northbound from US 275 to Q. I'm John Stanton.
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6: We also celebrate the fact that we got a whole bunch of tickets we're giving away on our website, including to Chris Stapleton, the Black Keys, Yachtly Crew, Burt Kreischer, and more. 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
26: We also have tickets that we're giving away right now. Be caller 5 at 402-951-1620 for Motionless in White.
27: Awesome.
26: And Devil Wears Prada and many people.
27: Many people.
26: CHI.
27: Many bands on many sides.
26: November 11th.
27: Nice.
26: Caller 5 right now.
6: The 2 weeks ago in the SEC, there was a meeting in Destin, Florida. The folks at On3 surveyed the SEC's coaches.
27: About what?
6: About what they wanted in a playoff. You know, famously, the Big Ten wants a 2014 playoff. They have used their Sith mind tricks to convince a lot of other people that 24 is a great number.
27: ACC, Big 12.
6: And now it seems as if there's a civil war going on in the SEC.
27: Oh, good movie.
6: Between the coaches, the administrators, and what Greg Sankey wants. Well, here are the results of that survey.
27: Okay.
6: Again, these were SEC coaches. In the words of Mike Elko, who cares what we think?
27: Good take, Mike.
6: Which is actually a good take.
27: Mm-hmm.
6: But, I'm sorry, athletic directors. That's right, it was athletic directors.
27: Okay.
6: Not coaches, athletic directors. 8 voted for 24. Mm. 1 voted for 20.
27: That's not even an idea right now.
6: Apparently in this one.
27: How would the math even work on
6: I don't
27: that?
6: Know. Ask Trev. 16 team playoff got 4 votes and keeping it the same got only 1 vote. There were 2 athletic directors that abstained.
27: Okay, I'm happy that you pointed that out because I was going to say that only adds up to 14.
6: They abstained.
27: Okay.
6: But 8 of the 16 SEC athletic
27: That's
6: directors
27: half, John.
6: Said 24 is what you want in a playoff.
27: Sankey, you got to hold the line. You got to hold it, man. You got to hold it against everybody. You're fighting a battle. And I'm worried that you're going to lose. He's Jon Snow.
6: He is. He's out there all by himself.
27: All the walkers are running towards him. Jon Snow, spoiler alert for season 5, he survived. Battle of the Bastards. Jon Snow made it through. I'm worried, John. I'm worried that Sankey is going to get killed by the walkers.
6: I do wonder if...
27: Sorry, Nick. I'm worried.
6: If this... and I know that the... What are they calling it? Saving College Sports from Itself Act.
27: That's what you call it.
6: Isn't that what it is? The Saving College Sports from Itself Act?
27: No, it's Saving College Sports Act. You added the from yourself.
26: Yeah, you added the from itself.
27: Yeah.
26: That's a you joke.
27: Yeah.
6: I don't think it's a joke. I think it's accurate. But that
26: funny,
6: part of that bill has nothing to do with it. It has nothing to do with the playoff. It doesn't say anything about the playoff.
27: Correct. That literally does not make an appearance in the bill.
6: But I wonder if all of this talk in Washington this week is is going to slow the momentum on the 2014 playoff, as now the Big Ten has to fend off this horrific bill that is trying to usurp their power.
27: I don't think so, because I think the thing that's going to hold off any expansion is that the Big Ten and the SEC have to agree, and they're not agreeing on it. Yeah. So that's the thing that's going to keep
6: it from
27: happening.
6: But I'm saying, any momentum for trying to persuade the SEC.
27: But if the playoff isn't even in the bill, I don't know why it would hold it up. They could.
6: I don't know.
27: They
6: it's
27: could
6: just
27: walk
6: it's
27: and
6: just
27: chew gum.
6: Are you sure about these people?
27: I mean, I feel like that would be something. If they all actually agreed on it, they could get it done.
2: Nobody can walk and chew gum.
27: It's very difficult.
6: Speaking of the Saving College Sports from Itself Act, I think we briefly mentioned this yesterday, but here's the actual testimony. This is the athletic director at Notre Dame.
27: Okay. Schwarbrick?
6: Pete Bavakwa.
27: Oh, that's right. It's not Schwarbrick anymore.
6: Who is a former television executive at NBC.
27: Awesome.
6: Talking about what the networks would really like, or where the real money would come from.
3: Second concern is, if you want to truly maximize the media value around the largest sport in terms of eyeballs, which is college football, I do think the best way to do that is a Super League, and I certainly don't want a Super League. I'm not sure anybody necessarily wants a Super League. Flooding the market, aggregating the market, bringing it to an aggregate form to major media companies, I'm not sure that's going to drive the value. Some say it will. If you wanted to maximize media value around college football, I think you would take 24 to 30 teams, create unbelievably competitive scheduling where a team like Notre Dame would play Alabama, Georgia, Penn State, Ohio State, Michigan, and start to get a number that more closely resembles an NFL number. I could be right, I could be wrong, but that's why I was encouraged that it's a voluntary application and that a lot more work could be done over the course of the next series of years to see if the value could prove itself out.
6: So he's literally... He's spilling the beans. He's just saying, hey, if you really want the big money, do the Super League.
27: Do the thing we don't want to do.
6: Do the thing we don't want you to do, or we don't want college sports to do. Also the thing that you're trying to save college sports from itself.
27: It's like the scene in Walk Hard where he's talking about...
2: Wrong kid died.
27: No, not that scene, Nick, but good reference.
2: I'm going to do acid with the Beatles.
27: It's talking about drugs, and he's like, oh, does it give you a hangover? No. Oh, well, you probably get addicted to it. It's not habit forming. That's what he's like. Oh, man, the Super League. I bet it wouldn't make a whole lot of money. No, you'd make so much money. Oh, but the matchups wouldn't be very good. No, you could have Notre Dame and Alabama and Georgia and Penn State all the time. Oh, man, but those games wouldn't be good. They'd be the best games. I think I want that Super League.
2: You don't want none of this.
27: Yep. That's what he did there.
6: Well, apparently the Big Ten is going to be twisting arms there on Capitol Hill to try to get those provisions out, because the Saving College Sports from Itself Act does, in its wording, prevent a Super League from happening.
27: Thank God. Keep it that way.
2: If a Super League were to happen, I'd be interested to see what the tiers of that Super League would be.
27: What do you mean?
2: Because, obviously you'd have the top tier, right? Alabama, Notre Dame, whatever. They'd be the very top. But then, naturally, there would be, other tiers of less popular schools in the FBS that would just...
27: Oh, you're saying outside of the Super League?
2: Yeah. No, they would be in the Super League, but they wouldn't be... They wouldn't get priority. You're going to want to play Alabama and Notre Dame, and that's going to kind of take a TV slot, and then the other ones are going to kind of get left behind.
27: No, I don't think so. Not in.
2: Don't think so?
27: No, not if they're in the Super League.
6: Well, I think what Nick is saying is...
27: Well, I asked him about it outside of...
6: What Nick is saying is that,
27: Are you talking about, Iowa State? Or are you talking
6: it's
27: about...
6: It's just in the NFL. There's,
2: Nebraska.
6: There's tiers.
2: Nebraska's
6: there's,
2: not going to be at the same
6: no.
2: level as, Notre Dame. That kind of
6: no.
2: game. Whatever game
6: Nebraska
2: plays.
6: But, in the NFL, usually it's the bigger market teams or teams that have a great history, like Dallas, always gets a little bit more favoritism, whether they win or lose.
2: Yes.
6: Favoritism in terms of television and those types of things. There's always a pecking order.
27: Yeah, I know there is. I'm confused.
6: I think that's what he's saying.
2: That's what I was trying
27: but
2: to say.
27: But are you saying like a pecking order and how we would literally like discuss it or like a decided pecking order? I thought he meant the latter.
6: It'd be more in the how they're covered.
2: Yeah.
6: How the teams are covered.
2: That's kind of what I was saying. It was just like, it'd be a natural.
6: Yeah, it's natural. Yeah, it's natural selection.
27: Like, literally.
6: Yeah,
27: it
6: yeah it's
27: be
6: like natural selection.
27: No. Like, obviously, we're going to talk about Nebraska because we're in Nebraska.
6: And that's been at the heart of my argument why if you're a Nebraska fan, you do not want this. Because assuming Nebraska would be in a said league, they would be one of those teams like...
2: It'd be like Rutgers in the Big Ten.
6: You know, like the Carolina Panthers.
27: Well, maybe they should get their act together and then they could be good inside. Have they thought about... Has Nebraska thought about being better?
2: Mm.
27: You know, if you're good, you get to be at the top.
6: I know.
27: It's like a pretty wild thing. I don't know. I know everyone's afraid of trying and they're like, what about the easy games? You could try to be really great again. You could try. That'd be my recommendation, but you know.
6: You certainly could.
27: I'm a moron.
6: You certainly could.
27: Mm-hmm.
6: You could try.
27: Do or do not, there is no try.
6: Yeah, true.
27: Yeah.
6: By the way, Tony Petitti said yesterday, he's setting the record straight. We have never wanted a Super League. It's everyone else that's claiming we want a Super League. That's what he said.
27: I believe you, Tony. Keep it up. Keep up the great work.
2: My shirt that says I never wanted a Super League is bringing on more questions that the shirt answers.
27: The shirt already answers it.
6: Precisely. All right, coming up, it's time for I Don't Care.
27: Awesome.
6: I have one that the folks will not like, and I'm sure Biff will be straight to his computer as soon as he takes out the trash.
27: Ooh, or is this going to get aggregated?
6: But I also have one that hurts me deep.
27: But I thought you don't care. So if you don't care,
6: I don't care.
27: It shouldn't hurt you at all.
6: It'll understand. You'll understand
2: It'll
6: when
2: understand.
6: You hear it next.
27: All right.
6: On 1620 The Zone.
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19: 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Traffic.
20: From the Plumright Time Saving Traffic Center, accident reported at Lincoln Boulevard and 30th by the I-480 exit ramp. Stop-and-go traffic on the I-80 eastbound between Q and 60th. More stop-and-go on the JFK southbound between Highway 370 and Child. Dodge westbound is slowing down between 72nd and 90th and 108th by 129th. I-80 westbound slowing down between 42nd and 72nd. I'm John Stanton.
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27: What are you about to say, spicy boy?
2: Whenever Josh and I refer to Happer and Schaefer, we do it in the singy voice. The way that you should say the name of Happer and Schaefer, our morning show on 1620 The Zone.
27: Yeah.
2: You just say Happer and Schaefer. You treat it like slop.
27: I don't think he listens to it.
2: Why don't you add some zing, some spice?
6: Because I'm reading a thing on here, and it says nothing
27: Connor
6: about singing.
27: Connor and Mike. Connor and Mike.
6: I don't sing it. Sue me.
27: I wish I could.
2: Me too.
6: I don't care.
27: Oh, it is the segment, John.
6: I don't care.
27: Which one is this, the triggered one or the one where you're triggered?
6: About the Elite 11.
27: Oh!
2: Oh, John. Quick, don't make fun of me.
27: Nick's a loser, everybody.
2: Oh, crap!
27: He couldn't say any words last segment.
6: Now this has nothing to do with Trey Taylor.
27: Interesting.
6: Great, good for him that he won it. But these types of things are, to me, what the NBA three-point shooting contest are, or whatever it is they do at the NFL Pro Bowl games. You know, it's a skills competition.
27: Sure.
6: It's great that he won it.
27: But I
6: can't get interested in it.
2: Wow. John just made the message boards mad again.
27: I think
6: And
27: it's
6: you know
27: cool.
6: what I think of that? I don't care.
27: Oh, wow. Nice job by you, John.
6: Also, I mean, let's face it. It's only a little bit of what football is. The real football happens with pads on, 11 on 11, and 80,000 people. And stuff.
27: Yeah.
6: It's a little different. But yeah, these things, these types of events, I've never gotten into in any sport.
39: Don't care.
27: You and I are the same in that regard.
6: All right.
27: You and I are the same. I want to read one from Brian from Bellevue before I get to mine later on. I don't care about the dumbass fan that got a lifetime ban from the NBA Finals for trying to get a selfie of Wemby. They got what they deserved. Have you guys ever thought of having a segment called the Dumbass of the Week? Love the show. Thank you, Brian. Remember
2: Screwball of the Day?
27: That's, Nick, exactly what I thought of, because next week was always the week that Screwball would make their appearance.
2: Uh-huh.
27: And so, yeah, we kind of did Dumbass of the Day, but it was called Screwball of the Day.
6: Yeah.
27: Yeah. That guy's an idiot. I don't understand. I don't understand. Paying that much money and then getting banned from a sport forever. I don't understand it. Also, the game was good. Like, I would want to be there to watch the... Now, obviously, this person is Yahoo, doesn't care. Probably has backing from somebody that I would despise.
6: Maybe this fan doesn't care.
27: They obviously don't care because they're okay with getting kicked out. Idiots.
2: Nice. Is it my turn?
27: Your turn, Nick.
2: So last night, I was on Twitter, and I saw a tweet from Matt Norlander. We're going to talk about this more. You guys are going to talk about this more in content later. But here's the tweet. Breaking. Oh. Next season's big Duke-Michigan game that was initially announced for MSG is being moved. The teams are finalizing plans to play at the home of the Miami Marlins. Yes, a baseball stadium. And that's where I take exception. He's saying, yes, a baseball stadium, as if it's crazy that anything other than baseball could happen at a baseball stadium. There's going to be a volleyball game at a baseball stadium soon. I don't care where they play basketball. Why does it matter? They're just going to play basketball. Just do it. Just play basketball. I don't care.
27: I like how in the content, the question that you wrote earlier today, Nick, was, yes, a baseball stadium. You used that exact same phrase.
2: I was quoting.
27: Interesting.
2: I was quoting to make fun of it.
27: Wow, that's not what I expected. All right, so you're triggered.
6: I don't care about the 2026 Cubs anymore.
27: That's not true.
6: I am out on this team. They are
2: nice
6: bad.
2: Nice jersey.
6: I still love my team. I just don't care about the 2026 Cubs anymore.
2: I still love you, dear. I just don't care about you anymore.
27: Whoa, Sean, don't say that to your wife.
6: I have checked out on this team.
27: Is that true?
6: I will check the scores, but I'm not going to... Until they actually start looking like they care, until they get a manager who actually looks like he cares and manages like he cares, I don't care.
2: Wow.
6: They were... 3.5 games up in the NL Central on May the 8th. Today, June the 4th, they're 6.5 games back before the Brewers lost today. But that's not the point. The point is they've lost 10 games in the standings in less than a month.
27: That's pretty insane. Mm. That seems impossible.
6: You have pissed me off. Mm. And I don't care. I'll check the scores, but I'm not watching.
27: I don't care about this weird movie about He-Man. I don't even know what a He-Man is.
2: He's a master of the universe.
27: I don't care. Every commercial and trailer I see, it looks like sci-fi, not even sci-fi, it looks like special effects slop. I don't care about it. This is something from your youth?
2: It's based off of He-Man, Masters of the Universe.
27: I don't know what that is!
2: It's one of those 80s cartoons that was also used to push toys.
27: I never watched it.
2: Like Transformers.
27: I remember when I saw the trailer for the first time in a movie and it was like, The Legend. And I was like, who? I don't even know who this guy is.
2: Well, it's more on you, I think.
27: Maybe it is.
2: Odson gave it a 3 out of 5, which I think is pretty good. Yeah, he liked it.
27: How? I thought it was out today.
2: Oh, he saw it.
27: Dang, good on you, Josh. Yeah, I don't care.
2: I like Skeletor. I think he's a goofy concept.
27: Skeletor is from He-Man?
2: Yeah.
27: I've heard of Skeletor before.
6: Yeah, you see, he's the bad guy in He-Man.
27: I don't care!
2: He's a skeleton man. Of course he's bad.
27: Hey, a basketball game from November 7th is on. Is this at a baseball stadium, too? Yes, a baseball stadium.
2: I wouldn't care if it
27: were. What is it about that phrase that you don't like?
2: It's just, it implies that it's crazy that they're playing a basketball game at a baseball stadium.
27: It is.
2: Have they
27: ever done that before? I don't remember a
2: basketball
27: game.
2: It's a venue used to play stuff in. It doesn't matter.
6: Yeah, but now they have to set it up to play basketball in. They're going to a lot of work for a basketball game.
27: The whole bit about Nebraska playing volleyball in Chicago is that it's at a baseball stadium.
2: Yeah, but
27: I feel like you're defending this because it's baseball. It's not being negative on baseball.
2: I'm not defending anything about it being baseball. I'm just saying it blows my mind that they're acting like it's some crazy concept. Like, could you imagine they do something like this?
27: I mean, well, I was like,
2: it's like they're not playing on an aircraft carrier. That would be cool.
6: Well, they did.
2: That blew my mind.
6: They did.
27: They
6: do
27: did
6: that.
27: Do that.
6: They
2: That's what I'm saying. So we already
6: once.
2: We've played on aircraft carriers. Why is it so inconceivable that they're playing in a baseball field?
6: Well, it's not that they're playing in a baseball field. It's why they're having to play in a baseball field, which we will find out more
27: yeah,
6: about.
27: I don't know why.
2: In content
6: coming up in content a little bit later on. But coming up next, it's the happy hour.
27: Awesome.
6: Which will include 100 days to the NFL and a fun game that I'm warning you now, it's addictive.
27: Mm.
6: It's very addictive.
27: We love being addicts, don't we, folks?
6: We'll explain and we will play it to see which one of us can draft the best team.
27: Okay.
6: Next on 1620 The Zone.
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1: From the Plumright Time Saving Traffic Center, accident reported at Lincoln Boulevard and 30th by the I-480 exit ramp. Stop and go traffic on the I-80 eastbound between Q and 60th. More stop and go on the JFK southbound between Highway 370 and Child. Dodge westbound is slowing down between 72nd and 90th and 108th by 129. I-80 westbound slowing down between 42nd and 72nd. I'm John Stanton.
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0: through.
1: Happy Hour's on air.
2: When was the last time we heard that?
0: Happy Hour?
2: Yeah.
0: Probably last Thursday?
1: Something like that. Welcome to the Happy Hour. Has it stopped raining yet?
2: I think it's supposed to rain for a while. No, it's raining.
1: It's wet. It's still wet out there. I don't know.
0: I'm not seeing the water on the ground. It doesn't look like anything's hit.
1: No, I am still seeing some windshield wipers on.
2: I think I can see some drops.
0: Yep, it's still raining.
1: Stop! Just stop! Wait till I get home!
0: Needed the rain, John. It was so dry.
1: So last night, as I was...
0: getting triggered about the team you don't care about anymore?
1: Yep. And doing some College World Series prep, I mistakenly went to Twitter for something.
0: Oh.
1: And
0: probably to kill time.
1: This thing.
0: Which you ended up doing very well.
1: I did it very well last night. And I got hooked. There is a website out there that was trending last night called 82andO.com. And it's a pretty simple game. I've got my screen if you want to put it up in the dealio on the vidya. But it's a really simple, fun game, mm-hmm, where you are just trying to pick an all-time great lineup, and then the computer algorithm spits out whether or not that team could go 82-0 in an NBA regular season. Now, there's a game element to it where you don't just get to go and pick the players, but you have to spin to, and it gives you a team and an era.
0: I'm doing it right now for the first time with the NBA to see.
1: Well, so I've got my screen sharing up if you want to share it along. So the mistake I made last night was I played it for the first time. I went 80-2 in the first time I played it. And that's when I was like, okay, I know I'm good at this.
0: Mm-hmm.
1: And it took a while, but I eventually got there. So you just hit the little spin button, and it gives you a team. So it's Washington, and the era is the 2000s. And, of course, you got
0: Gilbert Arenas.
1: And he is literally the first guy that shows up.
0: Mm-hmm.
1: So I'm going to pick Gilbert Arenas to be my point guard. Then you hit the spin button again, and it spits out L.A. Clippers in the 80s. Now, you get one chance. You get one mulligan. You can either pick a respin for the team or a respin for the era.
0: Okay.
1: And because it's the 80s, I'm going to take a chance. I'm going to re-spin on the team, see if I can get, like, the Lakers. Oh, I get Philadelphia.
0: Nice team.
1: All right, so I can pick from, I still need a center, so there's Moses Malone. I could pick Charles Barkley. I could pick Julius Erving. I'm going to pick Barkley.
0: Okay.
1: So Barkley's going to be my power forward. I'm going to hit the spin again.
2: This is a fun concept.
1: Philadelphia in the 70s. Now there's one I could change the era, but in this case I'm going to go.
0: You already used your mulligan.
1: You get two mulligans. One you can respin the team. One you can respin the era. This time I'm going to go with Julius Erving. I'm going to put him. Let's see. I'm going to go with the shooting forward.
0: Small forward.
1: Houston in the 2020s. There's Kevin. There's KD. Do I change
0: it? I mean, can he be a shooting guard?
1: Yes, he can.
0: Yeah, so I think that's a pretty solid move.
1: And then I have my center left. Atlanta in the 60s.
0: Ooh.
1: Ooh, Bob Pettit. Look at those numbers. 28 points, 17 rebounds. Yeah, I'll stick him in there. 73-9.
0: Whoa. Nice.
1: That's not bad.
2: Fast.
1: Yeah, that's the NBA one.
0: That's what she said.
2: Nice.
1: Well, there is also a football one.
2: Oh.
1: And once I got hooked on this, it was all bets off. And it's called 20-0.
0: Now, real quick, have you seen this? Have you heard about this? There's another one called 17-0 that apparently, I think, from what, there's fewer players. You do a quarterback, running back, wide receiver, tight end, defense, and head coach. Whereas this, you build like a whole team, right?
1: Well, 20-0, you just have more. It's like building a fantasy team.
0: I see.
1: You pick a quarterback, a running back, a wide receiver, a tight end.

0: NFL is we would compete against each other to see who can have the best record with their team.
1: Okay.
0: Now, in this case, the mulligan, you get a mulligan for offense and a mulligan for defense, and it's a complete re-spin.
1: Okay.
0: So it's a little different than the NBA one.
1: Okay.
0: So I've already got my screen sharing up. Nick, you have it on the screen there?
1: We're good.
0: Just go. So it's 20-0.com, Play Classic. And here we go. We start with the offense.
1: Okay.
0: Hit the spin. Jacksonville, 2016 to 2020.
1: Blake Bortles, for sure.
2: You could pick Blake Bortles,
0: I could pick Blake Bortles, but I'm not. Let's see. Leonard Fournette. Really?
2: Yeah,
0: best receiver. Wow, this is not a good team.
2: I was going to say, you're off to a pretty rough start here.
0: I may have to use my mulligan already.
1: Already?
0: I'm going to use my mulligan already.
1: Wow. Sad.
0: Tampa Bay, 2006 to 2010. Wow, I could pick Josh Freeman. He had a good quarterback rating that year.
1: Nice.
0: LeGarrette Blount. Man, this is a bad start. You know what? Here's my pick. I think here's my pick. Antonio Bryant had 83 catches that year, 7 touchdowns. I'm going to put him in the flex spot. Spin again. Denver, 2016 to 2020.
2: And you're only on offense right now?
0: Yeah, this is only offense.
2: You could have Von Miller.
0: Again, I'm going to skip on the quarterbacks. Philip Lindsay, not
2: bad. Yeah, you definitely
0: don't want. Ooh, Demaryius Thomas had 90 catches. Cortland Sutton had 1,000 yards. Let's see, any tight ends? Noah Fant. Man, this is already not going well.
2: Mm-hmm. I like it.
0: I'm going to go
1: challenge.
0: I'm going to go with Cortland Sutton and place him at wide receiver. Next spin, Bengals 16 to 20.
1: 16-20.
2: Man, you're again, this is not a good era.
0: This is not a good
2: teams.
0: Era at all.
2: Mm-hmm.
0: And I already used my mulligan. Let's see. AJ Green. Do I use up all my receiver spots already?
2: Mm.
0: Joe Mixon. I think I'm going to have to go with Joe Mixon.
2: Okay.
0: I'll stick him at running back. Washington, 99 to 2005. Again, not great at quarterback.
2: Yeah, you got to skip the quarterback again. That was a terrible era of Washington.
0: But Clinton Portis.
2: There you go.
0: And Steven Davis both had big years in this era.
2: Yeah, Portis was awesome at that time.
0: Yeah, I'm just checking the wide receivers. Some pretty decent ones. I'm going to go Clinton Portis. And stick him at the flex. So now I'm down to quarterback and tight end.
2: On offense.
0: So I've got to get a good spin here.
2: Matthew says, you're going to be lucky to go 500 with this team. Who did you get?
0: I got the Chiefs 05 or 06 to 10.
2: They sucked in that era.
0: Tony Gonzalez. I got saved. Thank you, Tony Gonzalez. All right. This has to be my quarterback.
2: All right.
0: This has to be my quarterback.
2: Jaguars.
0: Arizona 99 to 2005. No,
2: I was gonna say you have Jake the Snake.
3: Kurt
2: in there.
3: Warner, John, you like
0: yeah,
3: him?
0: Yeah, but he did not have a great year.
2: Yeah, that was before they went to the Super Bowl.
3: I know.
0: I'm gonna go with Kurt.
2: Really, over Jake?
0: He's got a better quarterback rating.
2: Okay,
3: Iowa win Kurt Warner.
2: Mm.
0: All right, well, I'm gonna have to make it up on defense.
2: Okay,
0: defense.
2: And how many spots are you picking on defense?
0: About 6. Ooh, I get that 85 Bears.
2: All right,
3: that'll
2: that's
3: do
2: nice.
3: It.
0: All right. I can go with Richard Dent. I can go with Singletary. Let's see. Let's check down here. Safety. Who should I go with? I'm going to go with Dan Hampton at defensive tackle. 11.5 sacks, 14 TFLs.
2: Okay.
0: I'm going to stick him in there. Houston, 06 to 10. Got Mario Williams at the edge.
2: Oh, there you go. I was trying to remember that era.
0: That's a good one.
2: He was pretty good.
0: Looking at linebacker.
2: First overall draft pick.
0: That's pretty good linebackers
2: Brian
0: here.
2: Cushing.
0: Brian Cushing had a good year. Yep. Check the defensive backs. Jason Allen had 6 picks. I think I'm going to go.
2: Kenneth says, this is fantastic radio. People loved it when McMaster did this on his show with the NBA one.
0: I'm going to go with Mario Williams, but I'm going to stick him in as my flex.
2: Okay.
0: Baltimore, 06 to 10.
2: You got Ray Lewis.
0: I got Ray Lewis.
2: You got Ed Reed.
0: Yeah, I think that's where I'm going. Yes, I'm definitely going with Ed Reed at safety.
2: Carolina 21 to 25.
3: Incredible.
0: I could use Hassan Reddick.
2: Yeah.
0: Christian Roseboom, he had 119 tackles.

0: Eccles. I'm going to use my mulligan here.
1: Okay.
0: I'm going to use my defensive mulligan. Washington, 11-15. Brian Arakpo.
1: Okay.
0: 10 sacks.
1: Yeah.
0: Ryan Kerrigan had 13.5. That's not bad. London Fletcher had 136 tackles. I'm going to check the DBs. Yes, DBs not that great. Oh boy, I'm going to go with London Fletcher.
1: And you said you get a mulligan on both sides of the ball.
0: Yes, on both sides of the ball.
1: Okay.
0: Two more left. Jacksonville 1999 to 2005. I need an edge and a cornerback.
1: I do not remember this era of Jaguars football at all.
0: Tony Brackens, that might be my pick.
1: Jordan says no Carricker. Oh, you could have had Adam Carricker.
0: I could have, but I need.
1: And you get his podcast empire too, or his YouTube empire.
0: Aaron Beasley had 6 interceptions in 1999. I'm going to stick him at cornerback. This is not good. This is going to be one of my worst teams. I can tell you that right now. Final spin is the Bengals, and I have to pick an edge.
2: Ooh, should we try to guess John's final record?
1: Oh, that sounds fun. This doesn't look like a playoff
0: this
1: team.
0: This is not going
1: to
0: be a good team.
1: This looks like an 8-9 team.
0: This is not going to be a good team.
1: Mm-hmm.
0: Justin Smith, he had the most sacks.
1: All right. 14-6.
2: Ooh.
1: That's garbage.
2: It's better than I thought it would be.
1: Mm-hmm.
0: All right, well, there's mine.
1: Okay.
0: All right, Josh. I'm going to stop sharing mine.
1: Okay. Is mine showing up, Nick?
2: I don't even see it down there.
1: I put it in there. Now, maybe it's because John was still sharing his screen. Yeah, it says that it's sharing right now.
2: Well,
1: that's not good.
2: It's not good. That's unfortunate.
1: All right, here, I'll try it one more time.
2: This is really fun.
0: Technology's Josh strikes
1: the ice. I clicked the share screen button. It's just not popping up.
2: I really want to try the baseball one.
3: It should be bringing up a window.
1: I know, it just didn't do it.
2: Hmm.
1: Look, I click it.
3: No, it should be bringing up a different window.
1: John, you're seeing me click the button.
0: No,
1: it's
0: not bringing it up, though. I wonder if it's hidden behind another tab or something.
1: No, nothing there. So am I doing this?
0: Well, do you want me to just share my screen again? You can just play off mine?
1: No, here, I'll spin mine. I'll just tell you about
0: all right.
1: I guess. I have, we're starting off with Carolina, 21-25. Good Lord, on offense.
0: Christian McCaffrey?
1: Yeah, see, you know, here's what I'm confused by. Is this like their total yards or like an average per season?
0: Because it's one season. They're picking the best season of that era for those
1: sadly,
0: players.
1: Sadly, McCaffrey got traded and he had been very injured. And so his best season
0: Matt Rhule.
1: Was 442 yards. That's his
0: best.
1: So
0: I guess you need to find either another position to use or you're going to have to use your mulligan.
1: Yeah, I think I'm going to pull a John and I'm going to use a mulligan very quickly because it's just, I mean, that team was just not very good. I have Detroit 91-98.
0: All right.
1: That sounds great. Barry Sanders.
0: Barry Sanders. That's a good pick.
1: I will put him at my running back spot. Thank you very much, Barry Sanders. I have Seattle from 21-25. This is easy peasy. I will go with the reigning offensive player of the year, JSN, and I will play him as my wide receiver.
0: Okay.
1: My next one is Buffalo
0: Bills. Wow, you're just getting...
1: Josh Allen, my quarterback.
0: This is ridiculous.
1: You said that maybe this is how they hook you. They give you a great first year, and then everything else goes to hell.
0: Maybe.
1: My next one is the 1999 to 2005 Atlanta Falcons. That's too bad. I could have had a Mike Vick in here. Warwick Dunn, though, 1,400 rushing yards. So I'm going to obviously use him as my flex, am I not? Yeah, I'm going to do that. Wow, I don't remember. Oh, this was one of the Michael Vick years where they were basically running a college offense. LAC.
0: Chargers.
1: Chargers, 1999 to 2005. Antonio Gates, 1,100 yards as a tight end. Pretty good.
0: That's got to be your pick.
1: Do I have another flex, though?
0: Yes, you have another flex.
1: I have LaDainian Tomlinson. I will go with that, and I will bank on him just have it. He had 1,600 yards in there, so I'll do that. Cleveland, 99 to 05. And this has to be my tight end here.
0: Ugh.
1: The best tight end for the Cleveland Browns between 1999 and 2005 was Steve Heiden. He had 401 yards. But you know what?
0: This alone will make you a 500 team.
1: I will take that versus, I got Warwick Dunn as my last flex guy, so I will do that. All right, so now I'm on to defense.
0: We're on defense.
1: Cleveland in this exact era that we are living in right now.
0: Oh, gee, I wonder who you should take.
1: Yeah, Myles Garrett, easy peasy there. Thank you very much, Miles.
0: Man, they have given you a blessing.
1: Packers 06 to 2010. So B.J. Raji is in here. A.J. Hawk is in here. I have to imagine Charles Woodson. What do you? Yeah, 9 interceptions. Yeah, definitely going to go with Charles Woodson, right? Yeah, I'll do that. All right. Carolina 2016 to 2020. I mean, oh, this is... Oh, you got Julius Peppers, 11 sacks. Yeah, I'm going to go
0: Kuechly in there somewhere?
1: Oh, good call. Thank you, John. Luke Kuechly is in there. Would you rather have 124 tackles and 2 sacks or 11 sacks and 33 tackles? I don't know what's better. Probably the edge, right? I'll go with... Well, I guess this would be a flex. You know what? I'm going to go with Kuechly. I'm going to go with a better linebacker, and I'll go with the flex later. All right, I have 3 spots left. Eagles, 99 to 05. So this is like early
0: Andy Reid. This is
1: Hugh Douglas had 15 sacks 1 year.
0: That's a good number.
1: I'm going to go with him as my flex. 2 spots left. Arizona, 2016 to 2020. I feel like you had that exact same scenario. So I need a DT and a corner. Do I have Patrick Peterson? Yeah, we'll go with Patrick Peterson as the corner. So this last spot is my defensive tackle, Pittsburgh 99 to 05. And Kimo, what is it? Von
0: Kimo von Olhoffen.
1: Yeah. All right. So my team 17 and 2. That's BS. Your team was trash and you went, I guess you were 14 and 6.
0: I was 14 and 6.
1: I thought you were 16 and 4. That's pretty good.
0: You can get stuck doing that forever.
1: How many hours did you end up playing this game?
0: That one only about 45 minutes.
1: Yeah, how much did you end up playing the NBA one? You're not a big NBA guy. Or did you have fun with that one?
0: That was about 40 minutes.
1: I mean,
0: because the goal was, I was so close in the first time I did it.
1: Mm-hmm.
0: And then what ended up happening, and I think I have it, I took a screenshot. Here was my 82-0 team. And I can't remember the order in which I got the spin. I think I, Giannis, I got first. So I got Milwaukee in the 2010s, and I took Giannis at power forward. And then I got Miami in the 2000s, and I took D. Wade at my point.
1: Mm-hmm.
0: And then I think the next one was Boston in the 80s. I took Bird. Then, if I remember correctly, I got the Bulls in the 2000s, and I used my mulligan on Era.
1: Hoping to get Michael Jordan.
0: And I got Michael Jordan in the 80s.
1: Yep.
0: And then my last spin... I got the Sixers in the 60s and got Wilt Chamberlain.
1: So from
0: and that is an 82-0 team.
1: So going off of my group chat, it seems like the biggest cheat code that you can have is getting Wilt.
0: Is Wilt Chamberlain.
1: If you can get Wilt Chamberlain, because his stats are...
0: Well, especially the Wilt Chamberlain of the 60s.
1: Yes.
0: Wilt Chamberlain of the 70s, not as much.
1: Well,
0: Chamberlain of the 60s, absolutely. Because he averaged like... There's it was like 40 average, points and almost 20 rebounds.
1: He averaged 50 and 20 1 year, if I remember right. Here it is. Yeah. In 1961-62, he averaged 50.4 points per game and, where is it at? 25.7 rebounds per game. That is the best statistical season in the history of the NBA.
0: Yeah.
1: And so if you get 1960s Wilt, you get that version of Wilt. You know, his stats are preposterous, but that is the season where it was most preposterous. That was famously the year where he scored 100 points in a game. So you're saying basically if you need to kill time, if you're
0: go
1: little,
0: to 20andO.com.
1: If you're a little bored and
0: 20-O.com
1: and you want to kill time. Yeah, El Scorcher says just got in the car. What is the name of the game? So it's
0: 20-O.com
1: or 82-O.
0: There's
1: by
0: also
1: o, you mean zero. Zero.
0: Yeah, zero.
1: Yeah.
0: There's also a baseball one, 162-0.com.
1: So you're picking a whole lineup and
0: yeah, you're picking
2: I'm doing one, the baseball one right now.
0: One nice. Starting pitcher, one relief pitcher, and a DH.
2: And it gives you the decade. So
1: this is kind of like I mean, there's a little bit of immaculate grid to this game.
0: Yes.
1: Because I saw on the website one of the options, what is it called?
0: Well, there's an option. I know there's an option on the baseball one where you can turn the stats off.
1: Yeah. You can do that on the football one. So it's called Gridiron IQ. Stats are hidden, draft by memory, and test your football knowledge. Ball knowers only. So you're playing those ones without having – you can't cheat, right? Like,
0: right.
1: I got lucky in that a couple of them I was like, well – this guy, I guess I'm going with him because his the tight end, my tight end, I don't remember that guy.
2: John, can you help me out? I need a player from the 1910s Chicago Cubs. Just that decade, the 1910s.
0: Well, it depends. What positions do you have open?
2: Second base, third base, and shortstop.
0: Check your second baseman, Joe Tinker.
2: Probably
0: is your pitcher.
2: There he is.
0: Do you have a pitcher?
2: Joe, it lets me, I can make Tinker my shortstop, my second baseman.
0: You can do that too.
2: Okay.
0: If a player played multiple positions, and that's that, like for example, if you get 2010s Cleveland Cavaliers, you can pick LeBron for all five spots.
1: Oh, yeah.
0: He played all five spots. Positions.
1: Sam writes on the Liquid Trucking Zone Twitter feed, finally, the excitement of hearing someone talking about their fantasy football team in a league you aren't in brought to radio.
0: I'm serious, folks. It is addictive.
1: Mm-hmm.
0: It is really addictive.
2: Damn. I got the 2000s Yankees, but I only have a position open, second base open.
1: 2000 Yankees? Who is their? I don't even remember who their second baseman was.
2: I have Alfonso Soriano.
1: Oh, yeah. Alfonso. Yeah. He was good.
0: Soriano was good.
1: Yeah.
2: I went 101-61.
1: There you go. That's a good baseball team.
0: Well, speaking of the basketball and the Knicks.
2: It gives you the optimal lineup based off of your spins, too.
1: Oh, fun.
2: You should have picked.
0: I saw this on the For You tab.
1: Awesome.
0: It is 10 fan bases that deserve a title the most. It's obvious that this person is very New York-pilled.
1: Yes.
0: Because having the Knicks number one and the Mets number two is patently ridiculous.
1: Mm-hmm.
0: I know the Knicks haven't won a title since the early 70s. For the Mets, it's been 40 years. But for the Mets, they literally have, think of their two championships. The first one is the most out-of-left-field title in the history of sports, the 69 Mets.
1: That was the Amazing Mets, right?
0: The second one
1: is one of the most famous
0: is one of the most iconic World Series of all time.
1: And certainly one of the most memorable games.
0: So the Mets should be fine for another 100 years.
1: Nice.
0: They are not suffering. Sorry, Mets fans, I don't feel for you. And for the Knicks.
1: I mean, heck, they have the Willis Reed game.
0: Well, they have the Willis Reed game, but here's the thing about the Knicks. The Knicks are more enjoyable when they're not winning titles because we get Spike Lee, frustrated Spike Lee. Mm. If Spike Lee becomes a winner, it's like,
1: I'm rooting for him, but they're not number one on the fan bases that most deserve a title.
0: Also on this list, the Browns were third, Lions fourth, Mariners fifth, Maple Leafs sixth, the Kings seventh, Vikings eighth, Guardians ninth, Bills tenth. Now that's this list.
1: Yeah, Matthew says, I have to say Buffalo, and I'm not even a fan. I just remember watching them lose all those Super Bowls in a row.
0: Who is, of pro sports teams, which fan base most deserves a title across any of the four sports?
1: All of the pro sports?
0: Across any of the four sports.
1: I'm going to remove hockey just because I can't speak to that very well. Like, I know that Toronto has had a lot of kicks to the nuts.
0: Yes, they have.
1: So I guess the Maple Leafs will be my number one in hockey, really not acknowledging that I don't really know a whole lot about that. The case for the Vikings and the Bills is very similar, honestly. They both made four Super Bowls.
0: And they both lost four
1: Super
0: Bowls.
1: They have both lost all four Super Bowls. The Bills, there is this extra sadness in that they were four in a row. The Vikings, it was not four in a row, but it was four in a very short amount of time.
0: It was four in a short period of time, and
1: the Vikings have taken
0: many kicks to the groin, many more kicks to the groin than the Bills have in the last 30 years in terms of getting to the Super Bowl.
1: They haven't made it in my lifetime. They barely made it in yours. And the Vikings have the best winning percentage of a team that has never won the Super Bowl
0: correct.
1: In the NFL. So and I don't know where they rank overall, but I'm pretty sure they're in the top 10. They have better winning percentages than multiple Super Bowl champions. So that's the argument for them. Now, the argument in the NFL for the Browns or the Lions, of course, is decades and decades of sadness and that they have also not been to the promised land. I tend to think, you know, what's worse, to have had love and lost
2: loved
1: it?
2: Loved and lost and never to have
1: or
2: loved it all.
0: To never have loved
1: it
0: all.
1: I think it's to have had love and lost it because you know what it is. And so I think that the heartbreak with either of those two is actually just a little bit tougher. I would go Vikings slightly as my number one team in the NFL. I think Guardians is the number one team in the baseball because they are now the longest, right?
0: Wow, even more than the Mariners.
1: I love my Mariners. But the Guardians have been there twice in my lifetime, 16 and 97, and they have been, really, really good. And they've gotten so close. And their streak is now the longest.
0: Their streak
1: all the
0: is
1: other
0: the
1: stuff.
0: Longest.
1: And so, plus they have lost an iconic World Series in 2016 and an annoying iconic World Series in 97 because it was the blockbuster Marlins. And by blockbuster, I mean you rent a VHS. They rented a championship and then returned it by getting rid
0: exactly.
1: of all of their good players. So I'd go slightly Guardians over my Mariners. And then what other pro sport are we talking
0: Basketball.
1: About? Yeah, I guess it'd be the Knicks. It's been so long for them. But my number one...
0: It's been longer for the Kings.
1: Yeah, I don't care about the Kings.
2: My number one is the Vikings.
1: I think my number one is the Vikings.
2: For sure.
1: I think my number one is the Vikings.
0: Wow, the Browns getting no love.
1: Browns are very high up on the list, but I think my Vikings. I think the Vikings would be my number one.
2: They shouldn't make terrible choices.
0: And the Lions, well, actually, there's
2: Vikings
0: a team...
2: Are just cursed.
0: There's a team not on here that has a longer streak than any of them. And it's the oldest professional football franchise, the Arizona Cardinals.
1: They aren't on this list. That's a good point.
0: But they've moved so much that they almost feel like an expansion team. Even though their history goes back further than any other pro sports franchise or pro football franchise, they still feel like an expansion team.
1: Mm-hmm.
0: Like, hey, Arizona fans haven't really suffered that long. Though
1: yeah.
0: they have.
1: By the way, Mike Schaefer, he texts into the show, I most deserve a title, and he points out, in 1995, I forgot that Cleveland made the 95 World Series against the Braves.
0: Yes,
1: they
0: it
1: made
0: was
1: it
0: three
1: 95,
0: times.
1: 97, and then 2016. Man, that's tough. That's tough.
0: My overall pick? Oh, man. I almost want to say the Lions, because it's not only they've not won since the 50s. But outside of the last handful of years, they've sucked for seven
1: they've
0: decades.
1: They've been a laughingstock.
0: I mean, not even close.
1: That's why the whole love and loss versus never loving it. Like, they haven't even dreamed of even falling in love. It's never even been a thing for them. They're incels.
2: Incel.
1: Incel. That's what Lions fans, they've been incels. Mm-hmm. Involuntarily losing.
0: I almost want to take the Lions.
2: In low.
0: But I think I'm with you because the Minnesota Vikings, first of all, yeah, they lost the four Super Bowls. They were the first franchise to lose four. But I think more of the painful close calls that they have had just trying to get back to the Super Bowl, and it's happened on multiple occasions. 1987. They were driving for a game-winning touchdown against Washington.
1: Fumble!
0: There were obviously all the great teams they had in the late 90s, and the Gary Anderson field goal miss.
1: Ugh.
0: The Blair Walsh miss. Then they get the Minneapolis miracle, and you think this is going to be it, and then they get boat raced by Philadelphia.
1: I was going to go up to Minnesota with Schaefer, and we were just going to like be there for the Super Bowl. We weren't going to go to the Super Bowl, but I was just going to go with him. It was going to be fun.
0: But the Vikings, like you said, they've had a lot of winning seasons. And, well, hell, I'll go back 2000. Dante Culpepper against that putrid Giants team.
1: And they lost
0: and got crushed in that game.
1: 41-0.
0: So to me, the Vikings seem like the team that has like just very, very similar to the Cubs in that the losses are just very painful, excruciating. How did this happen to us losses?
1: Well, unlike the Cubs hadn't been in the World Series since 45. Vikings haven't been in the Super Bowl since 70-whatever.
0: 77.
1: But they have made NFC championships. Stibbs says, by the way, Lions fans would kill for a run like the M's had last year. They had that in 2023.
0: Yes, they did.
1: They made it to the NFC title game,
0: yeah.
1: And they were up in the game, and then they blew it. By the way, Stibbs also disagrees with me about the love-loss thing. Where are you at on that? Or would you rather be a loser that has never loved or have had some love and...
0: And lost
1: break.
0: It. I would rather
1: break
0: have
1: your
0: that.
1: Heart.
0: I would rather. Have
2: I
0: that.
2: Think a lot of character growth and development happens if you.
0: I
2: you
0: agree.
2: Know, through a breakup, I think it's important. It gives you time to self-evaluate, grow as a person.
1: Obviously, number one on this list is the Dallas Cowboys. It should be number one on this list. It's a travesty that they are not on this list. That is number one. That is number one by far, and we all need to acknowledge this. Number one. It's very sad. We all agree.
0: Yeah.
1: Thank you for your
0: we
1: support.
0: We all agree.
1: Thank you for your support.
0: Thank you, Jerry.
1: Schaefer texted,
0: love you, bro.
1: Giants stole headset communications. Sad. I remember hearing that rumor about the Vikings Giants game when I was a young child from my uncle, who was a Vikings fan. And I was like, what in the world kind of rumor is that? But apparently it's like a real rumor with the Vikings heads out there. Have you seen this and heard about this?
0: Yeah.
1: There's this rumor that the Giants heard all of the play calls. Like, they knew what the plays were because they were listening in as the game unfolded.
0: Steve's got one for the NBA. We didn't mention the Clippers.
1: Yeah, I mean, they've been around for a long time. A long time. And they've, like, really sucked. You know, they were the Buffalo Braves for at first, and they moved to San Diego, and then they moved to...
0: I would agree. I would much rather see the Clippers win than the Knicks.
1: Really? I'm rooting for the Knicks. Go Knicks.
0: No, it's better. It's better that Spike Lee is miserable.
1: I don't hate Spike Lee. What do you got against Spike Lee?
0: It's not like or hate. It's just the gimmick, the bit.
1: He's getting old.
0: Why can't an old person be happy?
1: Yeah, why can't... You're going to be... I mean, you're old, but you're going to be like his age very shortly.
0: Yeah, but unlike Spike Lee, my teams win.
1: Yeah, well...
2: How are the Cubs doing?
1: Thank you, Nick. It'd be nice if you're...
0: 2016 World Champions.
1: It's a decade ago. 10-year-olds can practically vote these days. I see 10-year-olds selling lemonade.
0: Oh, so you're saying I have an argument that the Cubs should be on this list again. Yes! The Cubs should be back on this list again.
1: I think the world is a better place now that your teams are back to being bad.
0: Back to being bad?
1: Or back to being average. I don't know. What
0: back to being average.
1: Yep.
2: He's going to get all Ramsey.
1: I know he is. The crash is
0: Jalen Ramsey.
1: The crash is going to be hard.
0: Super Bowl champion Jalen Ramsey.
1: The crash is 5 years. I mean, 5 years might as well be a lifetime. In the 1800s, it was. 10-year-olds were raising families.
0: Exactly, which is why
2: ripping darts.
0: It feels like yesterday that the Cowboys won a Super Bowl. So I don't know what you're complaining about.
1: I miss those days because I don't know those days.
0: The world was a terrible place back then.
1: It was a great
0: place. Much better now.
4: And glory hope.
0: Much better now.
2: You're saying when the Cowboys were winning, the world was objectively a better place overall?
1: I would agree it was. John very much cares about national debt for the United States. We didn't have any back then. We were doing great financially. Everything was awesome. We were in 95. You know I'm right.
0: No, you're not right.
1: Yes, I am. 95, we were doing awesome.
0: No, we weren't. The Cowboys won a Super Bowl.
1: No, I'm talking about the debt. I'm talking about financially as the United States of America. The Nebraska Cornhuskers were good at football. Those were the good old days. Everything terrible now. 90s aesthetic was cool. Remember the 90s aesthetic?
2: There was famously no racism at all in the 90s.
1: Racism?
0: Yeah, yeah, famously.
1: After everything happened in L.A. and then with...
0: yeah, after all the stuff that happened. Oh, yeah.
1: Racism was solved.
0: It was solved.
1: You know? It was a good time.
2: The LGBTQ community was having an awesome time in the 90s.
1: No, their rights weren't being taken away. Yeah. Women could vote in
2: they
1: the 90s. Now.
2: Dying in mass.
1: Yep, exactly.
0: Women can't vote anymore?
1: No, I'm saying they could vote. I'm pointing out positive reasons for the 90s. Well, they could vote. They can like still they vote can today. Now. I'm just saying it's a good thing that women could vote, John. Shawshank Redemption had just come out. Like, God, what a time to be alive.
0: Well, while... Old man Josh pines for the old days.
1: God,
0: some of us keep our feet planted firmly in the present. And in the present, we have content.
1: What do we have in content today? Oh, do we have a basketball game at a baseball
0: park? We have a basketball game at a baseball park.
1: Awesome.
0: Nebraska's name did come up in the Saving College Sports from Itself Act.
1: Okay.
0: And Josh is apparently nerding out about a movie.
1: Oh, am I?
0: All of that next on 1620 The Zone.
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6: Mostly cloudy with scattered rain showers and thunderstorms likely into your afternoon with a flood watch in effect until early Friday morning. Expecting pockets of 2 to 4 inches of rainfall possible throughout the afternoon and overnight hours. High today in Omaha of 80 degrees with southerly wind gusts possible up to 20 miles an hour. I'm meteorologist Caitlin Harvey with KETV Newswatch 7.
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9: From the Blumride Time Saving Traffic Center, I-80 eastbound, heavy traffic jam from 84th to I-680, with another heavy traffic jam on I-80 westbound from 60th to the Epley exit. Major congestion stop and go on 72nd and L. Road construction on I-680 eastbound from West Center to the exit 446. JFK southbound is slowing down between Childs and Highway 370. I'm John Stanton. This time-saving traffic is brought to you by the Nebraska Lottery.
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0: to
1: man.
0: Yeah, it's on the Peacock. It's on the Paramount. I think it's on the Hulu.
2: You
0: can
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1: By the way, it is not on any of those streaming services anymore. This is a pick from last week that has now left all of these places.
3: Oh, a me happened. You got me'd.
1: I didn't get me'd. John did.
3: John
1: now.
3: Got me'd.
0: And there was no... Are you sure?
1: When did you... Yes, I'm sure, John. No, but I'm looking at him right now.
0: Okay, settle down. They usually put the little thing on there that says leaving soon.
1: They did not.
0: There was
1: do
0: no
1: it.
0: Leaving soon on any of them.
1: Uh-huh.
3: Rip.
1: It is not on any of those places anymore. So Nick and I will be...
3: Oh, now it's just very loud. I can't do anything about it. There it is.
1: We'll be renting it, Nick, I believe. Oh, wait. Nick, do you have a library card?
3: My wife does.
1: Okay, well, you can watch it on... We're getting double right now, Chris. You can watch it on Canopy.
3: Nice. I'm unfamiliar with Canopy.
1: I will tell you about it later.
3: Cool.
1: So it literally just left at the end of May. Because you watched it last week, didn't you?
0: Uh-huh.
1: Yeah.
3: Incredible.
0: Yeah, usually they usually gives a little thing, says, hey, it's leaving soon.
1: Yep.
0: Never said a thing.
1: Wow, so last week it was on 100 services, and now it's on no services.
0: On none services.
3: It's crazy.
1: Mm-hmm.
3: Texas beat Texas Tech 7-3 last night, and now sits one win away from a national title. Will they finish the softball season tonight in OKC, or is this thing going to last one more day?
0: Sure, hook 'em.
1: I say that Texas will win, because Texas Tech is the devil right now
0: I
1: for
0: guess
1: everybody
0: so.
1: In college sports, and I think it just
0: wow,
1: comes to
0: look
1: a
0: at that. Texas has become the good guy.
1: Yeah, how about that?
0: When's the last time Texas was ever the good guy?
1: I don't think ever, John. I don't think but one single time in the history of mankind.
0: I'm trying to remember. When was the last time America looked at Texas and said, man, they are the good guy?
1: Probably a war. Was there a war back in the, you know, one of those wars, you know, 1812?
0: Well, they...
1: Remember the Alamo? Anything?
0: Well, they did fight for their independence,
1: there
0: yeah.
1: There you go. Maybe then?
0: But then I found
3: out... And then
0: they
3: couldn't hack it by themselves, so they needed our help.
1: Some people did really like that they beat USC, because they didn't like that USC it was...
0: Yeah,
1: on
0: but
1: to
0: I
1: three.
0: Didn't, because I didn't like Texas.
1: I was rooting for you. Wow, we were handshake memeing that day,
0: I
1: huh?
0: did not...
1: I was so sad. I wanted USC to win that
0: by
1: game.
0: By the way, then. Speaking of Texas, do you know why Oklahoma has that very long, skinny panhandle?
1: No.
0: Because that used to be the border of Texas.
1: Okay.
0: And in order to remain a slave state, they had to stay below the, I can't remember the parallel.
3: 38th parallel.
0: Yeah. And so they literally chopped off that little sliver of land so they could remain below that parallel so they
1: Yikes.
0: Could remain a slave state.
1: That's a tough look, Texas, you racist.
3: Imagine messing
0: now
3: with
0: Oklahoma's got this skinny little panhandle.
1: I've always wondered. I should have looked it up.
0: That's what
3: Just
0: it is.
3: Messing with geography so you could own people is diabolical.
1: That is... Nick, that is diabolical.
3: It's messed up.
1: So their state was just a little taller.
0: Yeah.
3: People like that
0: bordered,
3: dumbass
0: It bordered
3: state.
0: Kansas.
1: Well, I'll say
0: The panhandle
1: this.
0: Of Texas bordered Kansas.
1: Hot take. That panhandle gives Oklahoma some character, because if that was a state, it'd just be boring.
3: Just like, a square. It'd be like Colorado.
1: Yeah, it's just a boring-looking state.
3: At least Colorado has the mountains to offset the shape.
1: It does, Nick. That's a good point.
0: Yeah.
3: Now, we didn't discuss this really at all. But Russ,
1: we didn't?
3: I don't remember discussing it.
1: Well, a couple weeks ago, last week. Yeah, previously we discussed.
3: Okay, well, yeah. Russell Wilson's joining CBS, and he announced his retirement from the NFL yesterday. Is he a Hall of Famer?
1: I do not think so. I feel like the position group that he is in, quarterback, he's not going to have the numbers, right?
0: No.
1: Does he have any all pros? I thought.
0: No, I don't think so.
1: You want to talk about an L that I have taken? All right, here we go. 10-time Pro Bowler, 1-time second team All Pro. That was 2019. You want to talk about a guy that I ended up being really wrong on? I thought he had a great trajectory going early. Of course, he had the championship early. I thought that he really was a winner, and I thought the numbers were going to follow. And then the COVID season happened, and the guy just completely fell off an absolute map. So. No, he was never considered the best quarterback in the NFL, which I do think is very important for Hall of Fame. I don't really think he was ever viewed as, I mean, he has a 1 second team. So one time he was maybe viewed as the second best quarterback in the NFL. But I will say no. I do not think that he is a Hall of Famer. And I really don't think the argument's going to be that difficult for people. I think it's going to be a pretty easy no all around.
0: Crazy thing is, was his last four seasons in Seattle, his QBR, his rating was over 100.
1: His QBR is quarterback rating.
0: All right, quarterback rating, not his QBR. His quarterback rating was over 100.
2: By the way,
1: do you think he's a Hall of Famer?
0: No, I don't. He's really good, but he served a purpose, you know, on a team. That was really a team that was built to win.
1: Mm-hmm.
0: And he served his purpose well. The interesting thing is, so I'm looking at, I mean, when you look at players who's, if you look at Pro Football Reference and the comps, he does draw comps to a lot of Hall of Famers. For his career, he draws comps to Matt Ryan, Joe Montana, Dan Marino, John Elway, Fran Tarkin. All of these guys are Hall of Famers.
1: Yeah, but a lot of that stuff is going to be era related, right? Like, he's playing more.
0: I know.
1: And so, like, he's going to get judged off of that, like, in his era.
0: It doesn't feel like it, but I guess the case can be made for a lot of the statistics that...
1: You have to see, but you got to be smarter than that if you're one of those voters. You can't just be like, well, he's a top 10 quarterback all the time, passing yards. Yeah,
0: I mean,
1: okay.
0: you've got to compare him to his contemporaries.
1: That's the
0: and
1: thing.
0: You can't put every quarterback in the Hall of Fame.
1: Yeah.
2: By the way, going back to the Texas thing, it's the Mason-Dixon line, as Wazoo put it in the chat.
1: That's what I thought you guys were, but then...
2: I said the 38th parallel, which is the thing that separates North and South Korea.
1: Okay, yeah.
2: Very different.
0: Right, but it was, but it, but what it was legally...
2: It's a parallel.
0: A parallel that you had to be below in order to maintain your slave privileges.
1: Mm-hmm. Tough look for Texas.
2: Yeah.
1: Racists.
2: In a story that can only be from college sports, the big Duke-Michigan basketball game on Amazon Prime, slated for Madison Square Garden, is now being moved to Marlins Park in Florida.
1: Let's all say it together, shall we?
2: Yes, a baseball stadium. Oh. Why? That's because the Big Ten and Fox pitched a fit. Does anyone care to actually explain more?
0: I didn't know this. The Big Ten apparently has territories.
1: I thought we talked about this when the story was hitting it big a couple of weeks ago.
0: Well, no, this has to do with where the game is played.
1: Oh,
0: I mean,
1: like geographic territories. I thought it meant like home and road
0: and
1: territories.
0: And apparently New York State is Big Ten territory, according to their contract.
1: It is. It's on the commercial map. I want to live
2: Thank
1: forever
2: you, Rutgers.
1: In an ocean by the sea.
2: It's because of Rutgers.
1: Thank you, Rutgers.
0: And so that's so in order to keep the game on Amazon Prime, they had to move it out of Big Ten territory. Now, why did they choose Marlins Park?
1: Excellent question.
0: Over
1: John.
0: Where the Miami Heat play, which is an actual basketball arena?
1: I can tell you why in that regard, because it's not special. MSG is special. The Miami Heat arena is famously not
0: well,
1: special.
0: Well, the other part of it, too, is that apparently Dusty May has a relationship with the Marlins owner.
1: Is Derek Jeter still one of those guys? No, wait, he's on TV now. I guess that doesn't stop anybody anymore.
0: So that's why it's happening at Marlins Park. So they could get out of Big Ten territory.
1: More or less likely to watch the game now that it's in a baseball stadium.
0: I mean, I'll watch it because it's Duke and Michigan.
1: Yeah.
0: You know.
2: Yeah. So you're saying it doesn't matter the venue they actually play in at all. Because it's still going to be a basketball
0: game. I mean, personally,
2: game.
0: I would rather it
1: so
0: be
1: triggered?
0: At Chrysler Arena or...
2: I think people are making a bigger deal out of this than it should be.
0: Cameron Indoor. That's where it should be.
2: It's just a basketball game. Just
1: yes,
2: play it.
1: A baseball stadium.
2: Nebraska didn't really come up yesterday in the Save College Sports from Itself hearings in Arnold, D.C.
1: Mm.
2: That is until Nebraska senator / fangirl Deb Fischer brought up Nick Saban's record against Tom Osborne.
1: Oh!
5: If I could have just one follow-up question when you talk about historic matchups. Could you explain to us your lack of wins against Coach Osborne's Cornhuskers?
1: Oh, my gosh.
6: I will tell you a story about Coach Osborne. You know, my
5: he's
6: first
5: the
6: game,
5: best, isn't he?
6: He's the best. Yeah. My first game at Michigan State, my first game as a head coach, we played Nebraska when they were winning national championships, and he was the coach. This was 1995. And we got beat like 56-7. And he put his arm around me after the game, and he said, "You're not as bad as you think." And we actually went 6-5, so he was right.
5: Thank you, sir, very much.
1: I had seen some tweets about that going around yesterday. I didn't realize that it was at the actual hearing. Mm-hmm. I thought it was like afterward.
0: No,
2: that's an insane misuse of your job.
1: I would agree.
2: You're there for a reason, and you just made it a joke.
1: Mm-hmm. What happened to the music?
2: It just stopped.
1: Oh no!
2: I don't know.
1: Okay.
2: It just
0: stopped. Day the music died, and they were singing bye bye. Oh, go ahead, Nick. You can keep it.
2: Oh, you never sang it. It was nice to hear your pipes. The Tampa Sports Authority is sending a recommendation to city leaders that renovations of the Bucks Raymond James Stadium should take precedence. There it is, over a new Rays ballpark. Yes, a baseball stadium. Didn't the Rays ballpark get blown to smithereens 2 years ago, forcing the Rays to play their games in a minor league park?
0: Yes, it was. It's incredible.
1: So, but the football
0: they actually need a new ballpark, and the team's been threatening to move, but yet the Tampa Sports Authority is saying, well, actually, we need to renovate this newer football stadium first.
1: They love football and not baseball down in Tampa Bay, apparently.
0: I mean, if
1: in
0: this,
1: Tampa, the city is not Tampa Bay.
0: If this
1: true.
0: Was Saint ever
1: Pete.
0: A reason for the Rays to move up
1: to
0: here
1: Omaha.
0: To Omaha like we suggested
1: the
0: 3 years
1: Rays.
0: Ago.
1: Good call by you.
0: This is it. We'll welcome you here because unlike those CTE-addled folks down in Florida, we don't care about football here. We want baseball.
1: No, I wouldn't go that far, John. That is pretty wild, though. I mean, the place is literally, like, falling apart and decrepit. The football stadium was built before, you know, all sorts of modern amenities came into existence, and so I imagine they want that. They probably want a dome, right? Or a tarp, maybe, because
0: oh,
1: it's so hot
0: good
1: on those
0: God.
1: On those Sunday afternoons down there in Tampa, St. Pete.
2: Kevin Magnussen is racing with NASCAR when they tackle a street course on an Air Force base in San Diego. Should John be excited for this?
1: What?
0: Well, that's
1: sure.
0: a question for you, Nick.
2: Yes, John, you should be. You see, K-Mag, that's what we call him, K-Mag, he raced
0: what an original nickname.
2: He raced in Formula One for a very long time.
0: Yes.
2: Now, he didn't have a lot of F1 success, but he was very consistent, right? Then he moved to Indy, and he's been doing pretty good in Indy. I think he's had some stints in WEC. I think he races in WEC sometimes.
0: WEC?
1: Buffalo Wild Wings in WEC?
0: That's what I was thinking.
1: Nice!
2: World Endurance Championship. It's the, like, where the Le Mans happens, like that series. His dad raced in road course in 2009. I don't remember which one, but he went from basically last to 12th.
0: So you're saying I should be excited for this?
2: I mean, yeah, he's
1: what is
2: a road course guy.
1: It's NASCAR?
2: Yes. He's,
1: what's happening?
0: He's a Formula One guy.
1: Oh, he's okay. That
0: well,
1: wasn't explained.
2: He's an Indy guy now. He races in Indy.
1: Oh, so why
2: he's
1: would
2: a former
1: then
2: Formula
1: why
2: One
1: is
2: guy.
1: Nick giving takes? He's an Indy guy. We need to get a different guy on that.
0: Well, but
1: you.
0: He's more famous for what he did in Formula One.
1: Mm-hmm. Okay.
2: Yeah. Tickets for the Odyssey went on sale today. How fast did you two log online to purchase them?
1: Oh man, John, you were probably there. You're not going to see the Odyssey?
0: No. I don't even know. What are you talking
2: about? Are you one of those people who are like, it's not historically accurate. This fantasy poem isn't historically
1: Wait, is that,
2: accurate.
1: Is that why you're out on the Odyssey?
0: I never said anything. I didn't. What are you talking? What is this?
1: You've never heard of the Odyssey? The
0: well, yeah,
1: movie,
0: I am.
1: Odyssey?
0: I am familiar with the
2: poem?
0: Story,
2: so
0: the poem, the Odyssey.
1: So they're turning it into a movie.
0: Oh,
1: I feel like
0: cool.
1: It was quite explanatory there when Nick said.
0: Well, no, I had no idea this movie was coming out. You're making it sound like I was waiting in line. I wasn't.
1: Oh,
0: I have no
1: I
0: idea.
1: Nick. Yes, thank you for asking.
2: Yes. I want it very badly to go.
1: He just did the Formula One crap for you. Let me talk. So I went on to the – I've been checking the websites all day because I knew that they were going to go on sale. Went on the AMC website because I'm seeing it at the big movie screen mm-hmm. over in Council Bluffs. We love Iowa, folks. And they were available. The website then broke, and it wasn't Oof. Working. Hopped on Fandango. I'm trying to buy them. I'm trying to buy four tickets. Trying to buy them. It's like error. Finally got through. Boom. We'll be there opening night. I forgot to tell you guys, we will have a nice extended live segment at the end of that Thursday Grum in a month and a half. So let's all be very excited. I cannot wait.
0: Cool.
1: I am so excited.
2: I'm actually excited for you.
1: Yeah, thank you, Nick.
2: That's
1: Are
2: cool.
1: you seeing it in theaters?
2: I would like to. I haven't bought any tickets. I'm glad I haven't tried.
1: Yeah.
2: I'll see it eventually.
1: The AMC website at one point today, if you logged on, it said your wait time is an hour. So it was, like, breaking. I can't wait. I wish Michael was listening right now because he would remind us how he falls asleep during every Christopher Nolan movie, which I don't understand.
0: Oh, that's why you're excited for
1: yeah,
0: it.
1: Yeah, obviously,
0: it's Christopher
1: John.
0: Nolan.
2: It's going to
1: yeah.
2: be awesome, John.
1: Yeah, yeah.
0: So if Christopher Nolan made a movie about people taking a dump, would you watch that too?
1: I would be very
0: in
1: intrigued.
0: In fact, Christopher Nolan,
1: he would
0: if
1: shoot
0: you,
1: it in IMAX.
0: If you would buy the rights to the Dave Matthews tour bus poop
1: would
0: incident.
1: Would you be interested?
0: Sure.
1: One of our earliest arguments, Nick, was about Christopher Nolan movies because I was excited for Interstellar, and John was like, why are you excited? And I said, because Christopher Nolan directed it. He goes, what? A director? You're excited about a director?
0: I don't get excited about directors. I'm sorry.
1: Yeah? What's going on over there, Nick? You okay?
2: I'm going to log in and hope it works.
1: Okay.
2: Because I need to do that soon.
1: Hmm.
2: Well, boys, this is our final show together in studio for multiple weeks. Group hug before we all say goodbye.
1: I'm kind of worried after what's going on behind the scenes that this might be our last show in studio and we'll be talking into tin cans when we return together.
0: Eh, they just need to reboot the old computer. It looks like it's coming back.
2: But it's still being controlled by somebody else, so I don't know if I was supposed to do this yet.
1: Well,
2: but
1: we have to go to break
2: we
1: soon.
2: Do.
1: So, you know what? I stand with Nick on this.
2: I made a decision.
1: It's always amazing to me that there are all these hours in a day when we aren't talking.
0: Well, I don't know if you heard, but a board blew up today.
1: I did, but that's not on our station. Did you hear about that, Nick?
2: Yeah.
0: Apparently, I don't know. Okay. Sometimes things have to be done. Hey, at least we didn't have to go the whole hour without a commercial break.
1: Yeah, that was...
0: We've done that before.
1: Mm-hmm. Uh-huh, yeah.
0: It was very long.
1: Uh-huh.
0: Very, very long. But imagine if we would have had 20-0 to play with during that segment.
1: Oh, man, our listeners would have loved it. They would have been huge.
2: Should
1: fan.
2: Topic Alert Day just be us playing the different iterations of that game?
1: That sounds terrible.
2: Let's all do one.
1: That sounds terrible, Nick.
2: Watching me fumble through NBA.
1: That will be in just a few weeks. A few weeks from now, it'll be Topic Alert Day.
0: I'm going to try to atone for my bad team on air during the break.
1: Okay.
0: But, look at that. I can pick Lamar. Should I pick Lamar?
1: All right, let's go to break, Nick.
0: Pick Lamar.
2: Okay.
0: We'll be back with What's for Dinner and wrap up the show next on 1620 The Zone.
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12: From the Plum Ride Time Saving Traffic Center. Accident reported at 144th and Industrial Road. Heavy traffic jam on I-80 eastbound from 84th to West Center. More heavy traffic on I-80 westbound from 60th to 42nd. Dodge from 72nd to 90th and 108th to 129th is slowing down. If you want a slightly faster commute, avoid 72nd and L, which is congested as usual. I'm John Stanton.
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28: I'm ready to hang them up, gut them, and skin them, and chop them up. You know what? I'm ready. My daughters aren't starving to death. I'll eat my neighbors.
15: And we're going to get up, and then it's going to take three shots to get us down. And when we do, we're going to take another hunk out of you.
30: Cliff, what are you going to take away as your best memory from playing basketball at Boston College?
31: Probably just, like, going out to eat.
0: There it is! 20-0.
2: Wild. What was your team, John?
0: So, I needed a defensive tackle and for my last pick.
1: Mm-hmm.
0: And it landed on the 21 through 25 Chargers. And there really wasn't a good pick.
1: Go Chargers!
0: And I had my mulligan left.
1: Okay.
0: And I got the 2005 to 2010 Detroit Lions.
1: Oh.
0: And so Big Mr. Sue was my last pick, 20-0. Mm. My first one.
2: 2023 Tyreek.
1: Breaking his son's arm. Yikes.
0: I mean, God, a team with Lamar Jackson, Dalvin Cook, Randy Moss, Antonio Gates, Jerry Rice, and Tyreek Hill. That's pretty good.
1: Be hard to stop.
0: Yeah.
2: Would be.
1: Hard to stop.
0: What is for dinner tonight? I don't know.
1: We are having Southwest chicken chop salad.
2: Nice.
1: Tonight.
0: We had chicken bowls last night.
1: Oh, awesome.
0: Chicken rice bowls.
1: We love bowls on the Grum.
0: Love the bowls. Man. The bowls were good.
1: Mm-hmm. Whether it's eating them or smoking them. Nice. Love bowls.
2: Something with chicken tonight. Not
1: wow.
2: A lot.
1: We're all it's the chicken. Well, John is and I don't know, but other people are the chicken folks.
2: Mm-hmm.
1: Hmm. Nobody says burgers. Shout out to you, nobody.
2: I like burgers.
1: Those burgers are tasty.
2: Burger,
0: yeah, man. I'm not really sure what tonight's going to bring. Mm. I mean, it's been raining, so...
1: I know what tomorrow's going to bring. Baseball. It's
0: lots
1: prep season for John.
2: Mm-hmm. He's going to abandon us.
1: He is. We'll see him again. Don't worry, Nick. We'll see him in a week. We'll see him again in a week.
2: We will.
1: We'll be there with him, talking to him, saying baseball. I got a text.
0: Much prep.
1: I got a text from the analyst of this year's Men's College World Series, who will do play-by-play for innings 4 through 6 on Friday and Saturday, Connor Happer, and it was a link to a story about North Carolina.
2: Oh.
1: And he said, hashtag potential Josh report. So we'll see if North Carolina is able to take care of business this weekend, and if so, I got another news item that we can dive
0: into. And famously, North Carolina is playing.
1: I knew who they're playing.
0: You do know who they're playing.
1: Yep. Yeah.
0: That's why I was just going to let you just jump in.
1: No, I know who they're playing because I'm not rooting for anybody, but I know that they are playing USC, and I have a rooting interest in this, but I will keep it to myself.
0: Why do you have a rooting interest?
2: That doesn't make any sense.
1: What?
0: Why do you have
2: why
0: a rooting
2: interest? Why aren't you neutral?
0: Yeah.
1: That's why I said I am neutral.
0: Oh, you said you had a rooting interest.
1: But I have a rooting interest. You have rooting interest. Don't pretend like you're not rooting for certain teams this weekend that you've already done loads of prep on.
0: Mm.
1: Maybe I've done loads of preps on one of those two teams.
0: Maybe.
1: Maybe I have. I actually have done a lot on both of them, so.

0: our Monday meeting this week. Okay, Baseball Village.
1: I just assumed it'd be Jake.
0: It's going to be Jake Janicek.
1: Yep.
0: Look at that.
1: He does a great job.
0: We're taken care of. We're going to have a great time.
1: You'll be fine.
0: It's going to be an awesome few weeks here on 1620 The Zone. God, in a few weeks from now, Nick, it'll be time for Topic Alert.
1: Yeah.
0: And that'll be in July.
1: And then a few weeks after that, I'm going to be in Washington.
0: I'm going to be in Denver. John's going to be in Iowa. Among other places.
1: We could all be so lucky.
0: We indeed could.
2: Well, hope you all have a great week or so.
0: Yep.
2: I mean, I'll be back tomorrow. I'll just be at home.
0: That's true. Mm-hmm. That's true.
2: Watching baseball and not paying attention to a damn thing either of you two are saying.
0: What do we got on the ground tomorrow?
2: Kent Wolgamont.
0: Nice.
2: We'll assume that Jack Mitchell will be available.
0: I hope so.
2: Working on a couple of other things as
0: Ooh.
2: Well.
0: Ooh. Nice.
2: So, and watching baseball.
0: Watching baseball.
2: So, man, there's no... Oh, is there hockey game two tonight, right?
0: Remember, I don't care, but I'm...
2: Oh, that's right.
0: I'm guessing. I'd be surprised if there wasn't NHL tonight. Yep, 7 o'clock.
1: I wonder which hot weather team is going to win.
0: Ugh. Excellent point by you, Nick.
2: Find out tonight. Talk to you tomorrow.
0: Bye!
1: Bye.
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4: From the Plumright Time Saving Traffic Center, accident reported at 144th and Industrial Road. Heavy traffic jam on I-80 eastbound from 84th to West Center. More heavy traffic on I-80 westbound from 60th to 42nd. Dodge from 72nd to 90th and 108th to 129th is slowing down. If you want a slightly faster commute, avoid 72nd and L, which is congested as usual. I'm John Stanton. This time-saving traffic is brought to you by Fernando's Omaha.
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0: And we just, it was one of them days that the game got us, and got to, you know, suck it in and focus, and you need to move past it. I didn't say a whole lot. There wasn't a whole lot to say afterwards.
1: What positives can you take away from last night? Anything you saw that encouraged you with the effort?
0: Well, you know, she'd give up, taking to give up 22 home runs the whole year in 220 innings, and we hit two out and hit another one off the wall. I thought we hit the ball well, as well as you expect to hit a pitcher of her caliber. And three runs is enough that we can get in it. And, you know, if you get momentum, I think we can do even better than that.
1: Texas Tech head coach Jerry Glasgow, our guest. How big for Samantha Lincoln to eat up those innings for you last night, to be able to save Nyjah, have her fresh and ready to go tonight?
0: Well, I thought Sam was really good. I thought she was one of the bright spots of the game last night. I thought she pitched really, really well. And I think if we'd have played, you know, World Series defense behind her, would have been even better on the stat line than it was. But she's outstanding. Come in throwing 71, 72. Made some good change-up pitches, and then got, you know, just give her a chance to grow up a little bit in the circle.
1: What do you look for from Nyjah tonight? She's been on this stage and had so much success. What do you hope to see from her tonight?
0: Well, we're just, you know, we're hanging our hat in that Nyjah's going to be Nyjah. If she does, there's a really good chance we can come out of this with a victory. And she's done it over and over throughout her career. And regardless of what happened tonight, it's one of the greatest pitchers of this century. And just what a statement, you know, she's made in college softball, and what an impact she's made on all the young women or young players all over the country.
1: I know you had high praise for Katie Stewart and the way she's swinging the bat after the game last night. What's important for you guys in attacking her and just trying to limit her effectiveness?
0: Yeah, you know, Katie's just one of those really elite hitters. I mean, tremendous hitter, and she's red hot. Four home runs in her last four games. You got to have the utmost respect for her. And, you know, you make a mistake. And we were trying to pitch really careful to her. We made a mistake and got one in the river, or out of the river and into the white. And she made us pay. And that's what great players do.
1: You have such a terrific offense. The one thing the last couple of games, getting the hit with runners in scoring position. What's it going to take to get that done? Do you see pressing in those situations at all?
0: Maybe a little more patience. I think we may not have been quite as patient as we need to be in those moments.
1: You've been such a good team all year, Coach. Would you be surprised if we don't see the best of Texas Tech here tonight?
0: I'll be shocked. I really expect my team to play great tonight. This is exactly the type of situation where it's brought the best out in them all year. And I think we'll see. I think we've got a really good chance that we're going to see a great Texas Tech performance tonight.
1: Coach, certainly appreciate your time. Good luck. Thanks very much.
0: Thank you.
1: That's Texas Tech head coach Jerry Glasgow. We'll hear from Texas coach Mike White when we return from the Westwood One NCAA Radio Network. This is the Women's College World Series.
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